0: four doors, four belts. That was only three clicks. Where's the last click? Someone isn't wearing their seatbelt. 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But what if he laughs at me? What if the others take off their belts in solidarity? 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
1: However bad you think asking will be, it's nothing compared to what could happen if you don't.
0: Would you mind wearing your seatbelt?
1: No problem, man. 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
1: The body is that of a 35-year-old. 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

passionless, and his cheeks were all aglow. 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

gathering is to be in the old spot by the river, right well known to you and me. One word more for signal token, whistle up the marching tune.

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Many a manly heart was throbbing for that coming morning light. Rumours ran along the valley like the banshee's lonely croon, and a thousand pipes were passionate

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You're listening to Rewind, a repeat of the mid-morning show. 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
1: No problem, man. 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
2: It was in the year of 39. 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At the concrete that was cracking and the mud was falling in, McAlpine searched Manchester till he found the Darkie Finn. Or a come all your pinch of kiddies and all long distance men. 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Or the crack was good in Cricklewood and we refused to leave the crown. There were glasses flying and biddies crying and the paddies were going to town. On Mother Day I'm over here and I'm never going back. What keeps me here is the rake of beer, the ladies and the crack.

0: me all night and then he just ghosted me.
1: No way.
0: Yeah. He was like, you're so hot, I want to come over.
1: Okay.
0: And I was like, cool. And he was like, I'm on my way, driving over right now.
1: And then?
0: Nothing.
1: Phone use while driving can be deadly. 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

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You're listening to Rewind, a repeat of the Tommy Marin Show. 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

0: doors. Four belts. That was only three clicks. Where's the last click? Someone isn't wearing their seatbelt. I need to ask him to put it on. But what if he laughs at me? What if the others take off their belts in solidarity? What if I don't ask him?
1: However bad you think asking will be, it's nothing compared to what could happen if you don't.
0: Would you mind wearing your seatbelt?
1: No problem, man. 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

street we call Sam's Place. 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

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They're playing country music down at Sam's place.

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1: That was only three clicks. 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
1: And then?
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dangling road of an autumn day, I saw her first and knew that her dark hair would weave a snare that I might one day rue. 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On Grafton Street in November,

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1: Midwest Radio's top of the hour with Faddins for Men, Brafey Road, Castle Bar, where fashion never sleeps. Stockist of Sixth Sense, Columbia, Farah, Superdry and Rivet and Denim, Faddins.ie.
2: It's 7 o'clock. Good morning. I'm Jane McNamara. A man has been remanded in custody after being charged with the murder of a woman in Clifton in County Galway. The alleged offence is said to have occurred between Tuesday and Wednesday of this week. Tina Gates reports.
3: 35-year-old Ali Sarabi of No Fixed Abode was charged with the murder of Masume Jaffrey Manajan at a special overnight sitting of Galway District Court, which lasted less than 5 minutes. He didn't speak during the brief sitting, and the court heard he'd replied no to the charge when arrested earlier in the evening. Free legal aid and a Persian interpreter were granted by the court. Judge Fiona Lydon remanded Sarabi in custody to appear by video link to Galway District Court next Wednesday.
2: Violence has broken out in France following Paris Saint-Germain's Champions League victory against Arsenal. Local media is reporting more than 400 people have been detained across the country, including over 280 in Paris. French police say some fans vandalised shops and set off fireworks and flares in the French capital. One officer has been injured. PSG picked up their second Champions League title win by beating Arsenal 4-3 on penalties after the match ended 1-1. A Dublin construction boss and three employees have been charged following the seizure of over 5 million euro worth of cannabis. In Dublin. All four appeared at Dublin District Court yesterday. Ella Anderson.

0: Daly had a six-figure drug debt and allegedly involved his employer, Mr. Shepherd, in the consignment. Mr. Shepherd instructed the ordering of 10 coffee tables from Toronto, Canada, which were alleged to have had the drugs inside. All of the men were remanded in custody with consent to bail and are due before Cloverhill District Court on Friday.
1: A young man has been treated in hospital after shots were fired at a house in Selbridge in County Kildare on Friday night. The incident happened shortly after midnight in the Walled Gardens area. The man in his 20s was treated for injuries described as non-life-threatening. Gardaí are appealing for anyone who saw a motorcycle in the area at the time or who has camera footage that could help with the investigation to contact Leixlip Garda Station. Families could save up to €500 a year if they switch energy providers. That's according to bonkers.ie following recent price hike announcements from Electric Ireland and Uno Energy. The increases come into effect on Monday, bringing gas and electricity bills up by hundreds of euro a year. Dara Casti, head of communications at bonkers.ie, explains the benefit of switching suppliers.
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1: Almost 30,000 women are gearing up to run, walk or jog the 44th VHI Mini Marathon in Dublin today. The 10K event is one of the biggest women's events of its kind in the world. Finally, thousands of festival goers are waking up in the stunning surroundings of Lough Key, Forest Park and Roscommon this morning as the Night and Day Festival enters its final day. Over 10,000 visitors have attended across the weekend with headliners including the Saw Doctors and Bob Geldof and the Boomtown Rats. That's your news at 4 minutes past seven.
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4: Sunday morning will bring a mix of cloud and hazy sunny spells with just well-scattered showers. However, during the afternoon and evening, thickening cloud will feed in patchy rain and drizzle to western areas. Highest temperatures 15 to 18 degrees. Best values further east. All with light, moderate west to southwest breezes. For tonight then, cloudy outbreaks of rain and drizzle will extend across the province during the Sunday night and turning heavy at times. Hail, mist and coastal fog also. Lowest temperatures of 10 to 13 degrees in a mostly moderate southerly wind. And the pollen count for today is moderate for today and tomorrow. The solar index is also moderate to high for today and tomorrow. And that is the weather for Connacht. The outlook then nationally, well, tomorrow will, or locally, Monday will start off mostly dull and wet with further outbreaks of rain, and rain will give way to more showery conditions for the afternoon with some spells breaking through, heavy spells. The odd heavy shower will follow later. Highest temperatures 15 to 18 degrees, warmest in the east with moderate southwest to west winds. That is your weather for Connacht. The outlook then nationally, well, unsettled for each, and day brings rain and showers, some heavy, along with risk of southwest winds at times also. That's the weather provided to us by Met Éireann on their website, met.ie, and you can also obtain a 7-day local and national forecast with any latest weather warnings.
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Fáilte é seoirí go Radio Midwest é chríla has béla hána sí gunda bhí ó ar an tuco lá is a héin lá dé mí beltana fithe fithe sé. 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This is Midwest Radio coming to you from our studios in Ballyhonus in the county of Mayo on this, the 31st day of May 2026. Very good morning to you, a very good afternoon, night, or wherever you happen to be, whether you're listening to us in our local area, France.

Tries perhaps listening on the World Wide Web around Ireland or around the world. You're very welcome indeed. From now until 9 o'clock, it is Sunday Morning Melodies. I'm your host, Eamon Kelly, and I hope to have the pleasure of your company for some of the programme, if not all. If you want to get in touch with the programme, well, you're welcome to do that on WhatsApp and text, available to you now on 087 900 41 41. And that's with thanks to everybody's favourite Irish pub in New York City. It's Conley's Pub and Restaurant, and it's just off Times Square. As always, a nice piece of easy listening music to ease you into your Sunday morning. I think you will particularly like this piece of music, as I was researching it and I came up with it, and I think it's a lovely piece of music. This is a man called Blair Douglas and one called The Noble Gale. It's a Scottish tune. Enjoy.

0: A lovely piece of music, isn't it? It's called The Noble Gale, and it comes from Blair Douglas from a beautiful album called Angels from the Ashes. Let's take a break. We're back with more music right after this.
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The late, great Val Dunigan there, and a song called The Bright Elusive Butterfly of Love. Now, we have got some people texting us already this morning. Good morning to you. Good morning, Midwest and Eamon. And could you please play Lovely Leitrim by Larry Cunningham and dedicate to my brother Pascal? Thank you, says Mary. And also, we've been asked to play, please play The Card I Sent to You by David Godfrey. Of course, it was written by the late Seamus Hora, who passed away on Thursday. Can you play it for the Hora family in Ballyhonus? Thank you indeed. No problem at all. We will definitely do that for you very, very shortly. Hi, Eamon. Mary here in Holly Mountain. Could you please play All for the Love of Sunshine? Oh, no. Mary, can you just enlighten me as to who the artist that sings that, and I will get it for you. Please play Heaven's Just a Sin Away for a Glenamoy listener. Good morning to you all down in lovely Glenamoy. And also... good morning, Eamon. Enjoying the show. There's a blight, potato blight warning today. There is. It's the, one of those days, you can tell it. Can you play The Town I Left Behind by Johnny McAvoy? Thanks again. You are welcome indeed. No problem. Song by a band called Shunned at a Funeral. Weird name, I know, but the song is called For Me. Many thanks, Tom. Be blessed. Tom, I'll have a look for it. I was looking for that last Sunday morning and I just didn't come up with it at the time, but I'll have a look at it now. No problem whatsoever to you. And see what else we have. Right. No, we'll keep going with the music now. We're doing grand. So the next piece we have up is by Nana Mouskouri, a lovely, lovely song called Only Love. And then after that, we're going to have David Godfrey and dedicate to the Hora family and The Card I Sent You. Okay, from a couple of years back.

0: Back we go to 1987, I think, for that one. I'm under Nana Mouskouri there and a song called Only Love. All right, then now let's do this one. It give you a time check. It's 22 minutes after 7.
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0: 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You might be just getting into your car and going on a journey, so here's a safe driving tip for you.
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0: Yes, indeed, good advice. Always, always, always put on your safety belt. It's as simple as that. 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

David Godfrey there, and the card I sent for you, written by James Hora. Good morning, Midwest. Can you please give a massive shout out to Basil McLeod of Lewisburg and Fergal Gilmartin of Leitrim, who are currently running into the West run today. They left Croke Park at 5 a.m. yesterday morning, that Saturday morning, and en route to the Old Head Beach in Lewisburg, hoping to arrive there this evening. All support greatly appreciated. If you could pass them on the road and give them a beep to encourage them on, hoping to be in Claremorris by 11ish, running for Variety, a charity to help children and young adults from across the disability spectrum and involved in sports. Thank you to Midwest Fundraiser Into the West in an I Donate page. Thank you indeed to all of Midwest. So the page you're looking for, the I Donate page, is Into the West. Well, the only thing I can think of playing for those two gentlemen would be this.

0: Yeah, great piece of music from Chariots of Fire there, and especially for Basil McLeod and Fergal Gilmartin, who are running currently into the West, and they left Croke Park yesterday morning at 5 a.m. and hope to be in Lewisburg this evening, and that's be passing through Claremorris about 11ish. So there you are. Now, and give them a bit of encouragement, a bee of the horn, and if you want to give them a donation, you can go to Into the West, the I Donate page there, so, and you'll be able to help a good organisation. A Charity for Children is Variety, to help young adults and children across disability spectrum involved in sports. Good, good, good indeed. And we take our hats off to you. We have a little break to take, and when we come back, then we're going to lovely Leitrim.
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Oh, that's a lovely song called Lovely Leitrim. Why wouldn't it be? And that is especially for Pascal. And your sister Mia requested that we play that for you, no problem whatsoever. And also, there's other songs requested. Our Lady of Knock. We'll see what we can do with that in the second part of the programme. But anyway, let's see what else we have. Oh, yeah, we have a lovely song to play for you this time now. This is from Sean Walsh's daughter, Andrea. Beautiful version of Where Have All the Flowers Gone?

That's a lovely version of that particular song, isn't it? And that is Andrea Welch there from a lovely album called A Picture from Life's Other Side, Sean Welch. But lovely, lovely 17 tracks on that, and some beautiful stuff on it. That's Andrea singing Where Have All the Flowers Gone. Now, let's see. Where. Oh, yes. This song was requested by Hank Williams Jr., All for the Love of Sunshine, and here it is.

Oh, Mary, thank you very much for the updated information you gave me there. Hank Williams Jr. and a beautiful song called All for the Love of Sunshine. And it is. And we were waiting for the love of sunshine, hopefully, today. The weather isn't, oh, it's a bit what you call iffy. That's the best way we can put it. A bit iffy, but nevertheless, there's always hope if there's nothing else. Anyway, if well, we see what we have next for you. Yeah, if your name is Mary, this song will definitely suit you 100%. Glen Campbell and Mary in the Morning.

0: Yeah, nothing's quite as pretty as Mary in the Morning. No better man to sing it than Glen Campbell. Lovely stuff indeed. Let's see, more songs. Yes, I have had lining up songs. Fair play to you, around the ball this morning. 087-900-4141. And that's a WhatsApp and text. And it's brought to you by the famous pub just off Fifth Avenue in New York. The one and only Kevin's Bar for lively conversation, sports coverage and great food. And talking about sports coverage, yes, indeed, My Mad Mike is on to us from Cavan, yes, and he reckons that this is going to be the year for Sam, yes, because second coming of the great Michael D from Dorgan, yes, great to have him back today from Mad Mike, Cavan. Good lad, Mike. You have all the answers, there's no doubt about it. Let's hope it's true. Let's hope it's true. Let's go for the break. And when we come back after that, we have a song from Caitlin that was requested. And good morning to James Hunt. How are you doing, James? And we'll try and have that song organised for you as soon as we can as well. Great celebrations indeed in Knock on Thursday night at the airport. And great stuff indeed, and great production by our own team here in Midwest Radio. Compliments to all. A fine job was done.
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Declan there in a song called Heaven's Justice in a way. Very appropriate song for a Sunday morning. Indeed. Indeed it is. Right, let's continue without any more conflict on the program. This is music from The Chieftains and Ricky Skaggs. Turns out totally different to what you think when it starts off. But we don't mind that. Because this is Sunday Morning Melodies. I'm liable to hear anything.

That is great music indeed. That is Ricky Skaggs and the Chieftains, and a lovely piece of music called the Wabash Cannonball. A great fusion there of trad and bluegrass together. Great stuff indeed. Right, we're going up, as I say, to the top of the hour for the news and a weather update. And we also have today's death and funeral notices. Taking us there, a little bit of instrumental. We're going sort of highbrow now at this stage. Yes. This actually was in the charts back in the 70s. Mozart's 40 symphony.

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2: It's 8 o'clock. Good morning. I'm Jane McNamara. A man has been remanded in custody after being charged with the murder of a woman in Clifton in County Galway. The alleged offence is said to have occurred between Tuesday and Wednesday of this week. Tina Gates reports.
3: 35-year-old Ali Sarabi of No Fixed Abode was charged with the murder of Masume Jaffrey Manajan at a special overnight sitting of Galway District Court, which lasted less than 5 minutes. He didn't speak during the brief sitting, and the court heard he'd replied no to the charge when arrested earlier in the evening. Free legal aid and a Persian interpreter were granted by the court. Judge Fiona Lydon remanded Sarabi in custody to appear by video link to Galway District Court next Wednesday.
2: Violence has broken out in France following Paris Saint-Germain's Champions League victory against Arsenal. Local media is reporting more than 400 people have been detained across the country, including over 280 in Paris. Some fans vandalised shops and set off fireworks and flares in the French capital. One officer has been injured. PSG picked up their second Champions League title win by beating Arsenal 4-3 on penalties after the match ended 1-1. A Dublin construction boss and three employees have been charged following the seizure of over €5 million worth of cannabis in Dublin. All four appeared at Dublin District Court yesterday. Ella Anderson reports.
4: All four men worked for Streamville Construction Limited and appeared before Dublin District Court yesterday, charged with unlawful possession of a controlled substance and possession with the intent of sale and supply. It follows a seizure of 255 kilos of cannabis with an estimated worth of €5.1 million from Carndonagh Road in Donaghmede. The four Dublin men, including company owner 60-year-old John Shepherd of Streamville Road, Kilbarrack, and his employees 25-year-old labourer Jason Gibbons of Snowdrop Walk, Darndale, 43-year-old boiler fitter Anthony Daly of Edenmore Park, Raheny, and 51-year-old secretary Dermot Hogan of Donaghmede Road, were arrested on the 28th of May. The court heard how Mr. Daly had a six-figure drug debt and allegedly involved his employer, Mr. Shepherd, in the consignment. Mr. Shepherd instructed the ordering of 10 coffee tables from

0: Republic of Congo, hit hardest by the Ebola outbreak. The disease is spreading faster in Bunia than the response, despite better organised health facilities and fresh aid arriving. Meanwhile, a suspected case of Ebola has been investigated in Brazil. Dr. Tedros Gabriosa says he wants to listen to community leaders on how best to stop it spreading.
1: Pushing orders from my comfortable office in Geneva is easy. But if I'm asking my colleagues to work with the community and I am asking communities to protect themselves to do this on that, the best way would be to come and be in the same place.
0: Thousands of festival goers are waking up in the stunning surroundings of Lochee Forest Park in Roscommon this morning as the Night and Day Festival enters its final day. Over 10,000 visitors have attended across the weekend, with headliners including the Saw Doctors and Bob Geldof and the Boomtown Rats. Almost 30,000 women are gearing up to run, walk or jog the 44th VHI Mini Marathon in Dublin today. The 10K event is one of the biggest women's events of its kind in the world. Participants will gather at the starting line at 12:30 at Fitzwilliam Square, with the first runner expected over the line at 1:05. And that's your news at 8:04.
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4: This morning will bring a mix of cloud and hazy sunny spells with just well-scattered showers. However, during the afternoon and evening, thickening cloud will feed in patchy rain and drizzle to western areas. Highest temperatures 15 to 18 degrees, best values for the east, all in a light to moderate west to southwest breeze. And for tonight, cloudy with outbreaks of rain and drizzle to extend across the province during Sunday night, turning heavy at times. Hill, mist and coastal fog also. Lowest temperatures of 10 to 13 degrees in mostly moderate southerly winds. And the outlook for tomorrow, Monday, will start off mostly cloudy, dull and wet, with further outbreaks of rain, and rain will give way to more showery conditions for the afternoon, with some sunny spells breaking through. However, the odd heavy shower will follow later, and highest temperatures 15 to 18 degrees, warmest in the east with moderate southwest to west winds. That's the weather provided by Éireann. On their website, you can also get a more detailed forecast. 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
5: Thank you, Eamon. Good morning. The death has occurred of Margaret Daly, Lissaleen, Kilconnelly, County Galway. Funeral mass this morning at 10 o'clock in St. Conlon's Church, Kilconnelly, with funeral proceeding to Kilconnelly Cemetery. Bernadette Doyle, cricket of London and formerly of Clogher Bohola. Mass in the Church of the Immaculate Conception and St. Joseph Bohola this morning at 11. Burial of ashes afterwards in St. Joseph's Cemetery, Bohola. Teresa Cusack Nifini, Villanova, Dunmore Road, Williamstown, County Galway, and Abbey Lodge, Ballyfruit, Headford, County Galway. Requiem Mass in St. Teresa's Church, Williamstown, today at 12:30, with the funeral proceeding to Carra Row Cemetery. Michael Dean, Birmingham, UK, and formerly of Gorthbrack, Polythomas, Ballina, peacefully at his home. Reception into Our Lady of Assumption, Maryvale Church, 82 Old Oscott Hill, on Monday evening at 6 o'clock. Requiem Mass on Tuesday morning at 11:30, followed by burial in Oscott Cemetery, New Oscott, Hawthorne, Brookway. And Flannery, Nicarty, Shalom, Lord Edward Street, Ballina, peacefully at her residence, reposing at McGowan's Funeral Home, Ballina, this evening from 4 o'clock until 5:30. Funeral will arrive to St. Muirdeck's Cathedral, Ballina, on Monday morning for Requiem Mass at 11:30, with burial afterwards in Leake Cemetery. House private, please. Ambrose Healy, Toronto, Canada, and late of Carton North, Ahamore, Ballyhonus, in Toronto in his 93rd year.

0: reposing at Gavin's funeral home, Ballyhonus, on Monday evening from 5 o'clock. Removal at 7 to St Mary's Church, Turin. Funeral mass on Tuesday morning at 11, with the funeral proceeding to Ahamore Cemetery. Patrick Pat Higgins, Ross Thuin, Kilmina, Westport, peacefully at Mayo University Hospital. Reposing at Kilmina Community Centre on Monday evening from 5, removal at 7 to St Brendan's Church, Mina, Kilmina. Requiem mass on Tuesday morning at 11, followed by burial in Mina Cemetery. House private, please. Seamus Hora, Abbey Quarter, Ballyhonus, unexpectedly at his home. Reposing at Donlan's Funeral Home, Clear Street, Ballyhonus, this evening from 5 o'clock until 7. Funeral arriving to St Patrick's Church, Ballyhonus, on Monday morning for funeral mass at 11, burial afterwards in the local cemetery, and house private, please. That concludes this morning's funeral notices. Midwest Radio extends sympathy to the family and friends of the deceased. May the souls of the departed rest in peace. And all funeral arrangements are available to view on midwestradio.ie, where you can also leave a message of condolence.
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0: Right, we're back with the music once again, and I think you'll enjoy the two tunes this one. Now, last Sunday morning, I tried to finish the month of May. I did, but I was wrong. There was another week to go. So I'll have another chance to play Queen of the May, and I'll be doing that to finish up the month of May. But I have a lovely song from Perry Como, his version of Ave Maria. I think you'll really enjoy this. So enjoy these two songs of inspiration for the ending of May.

Perry Como there in a beautiful version of Ave Maria, and before that music from the May, of course, the Queen of the May, and a beautiful version of that particular song as well. And that song just ties in nicely to the one I've just have to play, because we're wishing Mary Cawley, Ave Maria, Mary Cawley from Gortmila, a very happy 100th birthday today. Boulibus, boulibus. Agus Cogarjas. Love from Lorraine, Michael, Eilish and Cuiva Sweeney, Harran and Maidstone in Kent. We wish you all the very best, and I'm sure you enjoyed both of those two songs that we played. They'd be from your memory indeed, indeed. Please play Back in Your Arms once again. And right, let's see. Also, oh yes, good morning, Eamon. Jimmy Hudson listening in Ballyleague on the banks of Loch Ree and the mighty Shannon. Thanks for playing lovely Leitrim. My wife, Maura, is from Drumcairn in Leitrim, and she always reminds me that Leitrim is the only county with lovely in its name. All right, that's all right. There's a lot of towns, but you're right. Lovely Leitrim, yes. Me, I'm a Dub. Well, that's all right. I'm sure you call yourself lovely Dublin now and again, especially when you win in the football matches originally. But we're here many years in Ballyleague and enjoy Midwest Radio. And I've been listening since you guys started way back. Thanks for the great music and the bit of crack, Eamon. Well, now, I'm sort of... I wouldn't be as long here now as the rest of them. The rest of them could teach me a thing or two yet. But I'm here a while now. Hard to believe it. 12 years since I walked in that door. It's hard to believe it myself. I'd have to scratch my head sometimes, wonder where's the 12 years gone. But anyway, I won't worry about it. They say never worry about what's gone. So I won't. Now, Eamon, the spuds are sprayed. What happened to Johnny McAvoy? He didn't get a chance to sing yet, but he will. He will. Bear with me. I promise you. Now, anyway, I have to do another piece of music now to wake everybody up after all that calm, soothing music. So we'll do an energy-saving tip, and we're straight in then to Sharon Shannon.

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3: 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And that's brought to you in association with the crew at Riley's Public House in Piermont, New York City, where every hour is a happy hour. Teresa's taking your calls as well. 0818-3055. 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

0: Yes, Sharon Shannon there, French is Real, with a little bit of help from the RTE Concert Orchestra as well. Lovely piece of music. The break to take, a break to take, and then we're back with Johnny McAvoy.
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0: Yep, beautiful, isn't it? Johnny McAvoy there, and a song called The Town I Left Behind. RA time, it is just coming up on 22 minutes away from 9.
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0: Sunday morning melodies, and coming up just after 9 o'clock, of course, it is Faith Alive. Here's Monica to tell you more.
2: This Sunday morning on Faith Alive, we'll focus on Ireland's National Marian Shrine at Knock, talking to pilgrims about the many reasons that they go there every year. We'll also hear about the experience of volunteering there and helping those who come as pilgrims. And Father Richard Gibbons will share with us some of the highlights planned for this year's pilgrimage season. So do join us for this special feature on Knock Shrine this Sunday morning on Faith Alive, starting at 9 a.m.
3: The opening round of the All-Ireland Senior Football Championship continues this weekend when Mayo make the trip to Clonus to face Monaghan. What will the Mayo reaction be following their heavy Connacht Championship defeat to Roscommon, coming up against a Monaghan side who lost out after extra time in the Ulster final? The game throws in this Sunday afternoon at 4 p.m. and Midwest Radio will have full live commentary with Michael D. McAndrew and Michael Moyles. 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
0: Yes, indeed, it is all to play for. It's all to play for. Now, James, you requested this one.

chip shops and bed and breakfasts sprung up overnight. Once a place of quiet refuge, now a holy site. All sorts of fancy restaurants for every race and creed, where black and white and yellow pilgrims all could get a feed. Stalls once under canvas became religious supermats. With such a range of godly goods, they had top 20 charts. While the airport opposition was destroyed by gems from card, for centenary celebrations came John Paul the 23rd. Off from Fatima to Bethlehem, from Lourdes to Kilchimock, there's never been a miracle like the airport up in Knock. We've had

Yes. Well, I'll tell you one thing. An awful lot of things has changed since that song was written. And that song has been changed loads and loads of times to fit as time went on. But that's the original, believe it or not, when it was written originally to Christy Moore there and the Knock song. And I always smile when I hear that song played, because my memories of that song was, I remember singing it one night in the Raftery Rooms in Kilchimaw many, many moons ago. And it was a band called The Roadstairs. With Kevin Glynn and Oliver Egan and the other Kevin, I just can't think of his second name, my apologies, but I remember singing that song. And I remember particularly as well, because it was around Halloween time, and there used to always be a fancy dress up in the Westway Hotel at the time, in Kilchimaw. I think it was the Westway Hotel it was called. And I was dressed up as a woman with a long blonde wig. I tell you, I went up and sang the song. Some people thought I was a woman. So that's why it brings a smile to my face when I think back on it and some of the stupid, funny things I did when I was a younger lad, which I'm still doing a nod daft thing, I suppose. What can you do? Ain't any better I'll be getting. Here's a band with an unusual name. Shunned at a funeral. Yeah, that's what I said. This is called For You. For Me.

Well, I must admit that's the first time I've played that song and was suggested by a listener. Thank you very much indeed. Shunned at a Funeral is the title of the artist, and that is called For Me. And if you listen to the words of it, you'll know what it's all about. I dedicate that to all, indeed, all our priests all over the place getting ready to go out and keep us all on the straight side and the right side. Indeed, anyone with the religious that help us out in any way at all. We say good morning to you all. And there's so many people out there, I could start naming names, but then I'd leave somebody out. So I'll say good morning with a blanket coverage to you all. Morning, could you please play a happy birthday song to my lifelong friend, Dr. Elaine Walsh in Balladreen. Hope you have a fabulous day. Lots of love from Muriel, and play We've Got the World Tonight by Mickey Joe Hart from a couple of years ago. I remember it. I remember it well. Well, happy birthday.

0: Mickey Joe Hart there, and we got The World Tonight, and we played that especially for a lifelong friend, and that was Dr. Elaine Walsh in Balhadrine, and a happy birthday is wished to you by your very, very good friend. And time check for you is just coming up on 8 minutes away from 9 o'clock.
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0: Now, let's get through the rest of the requests that are coming in. By the way, the request lines, WhatsApp and text, 087-900-4141. Thanks to the Merrion Row Hotel and Public House in New York, located just off Times Square and home to the finest Irish hospitality in the Big Apple. Therese is also on the telephone taking your calls, 0818 3055. Good morning, Eamon. Thanks so much for the mention. Every blessing on this feast of the Blessed Trinity, Father Robert McNamara, PP, Liston Verna and Innes Tymon. Thank you very much for taking the trouble to tune into us in the first place. As I said, we say hello to all our priests and all our religious, whatever you happen to be doing, we wish you all the very best on this bank holiday weekend. And really into the summer now. Hopefully the old sun will come out and dance around in the sky for us and do it justice. Good morning, and a great display from the 40th anniversary of the airport in Knock. Well done to Caffrey's Framing for putting it all together. And the Ballad of Father James Horden by Foxford hangs proudly on the wall in Knock, composition of Foxford native Patrick. Of course, thank you very much indeed, Patrick, and congratulations on that. Thanks. And what else have we here? Good morning, Eamon. Enjoying the show and enjoying the music, says Breed. Well, thank you, Breed, indeed, for getting in touch. Hello to Pat and Ahamore, and don't forget Jimmy and Taurine as well. We haven't forgotten you, boys. Hope all is well. And some of the songs that you sent in this morning, I can't just get to them, unfortunately, because of the constraints of time. Pull the pint. We'll have to leave that till tomorrow evening. I'm on at 7, of course, tomorrow evening. It's an extended show tomorrow evening on account of the bank holiday. It's 7 to 10. Well done to Joe Rogers, Dalton Terrace and Balladrine, on his very nice garden. Yes, well, congratulations and all the very best to you. I think we'll only manage to fit in one other piece of music at this stage now. I think it's the way it's looking. Leo McCaffrey singing The Queen of Connemara.

0: bus and the sea.
1: We'd like to congratulate Father Chris Ginley on his 40 years anniversary in the priesthood from all of the Garvan family in beautiful Portacloy. And it is a lovely village. So congratulations, Father Chris Ginley.
0: Oh, she's neat, and oh, she's sweet. She's a beauty every while.
1: Leo McCaffrey finishing up the programme there, and a song called The Queen of Connemara. Thank you very much indeed for your company on the programme. Thanks to Teresa for working on the programme as well. I'm back again with you again tomorrow evening, just after 7 o'clock. 7 o'clock it is, yes. Till then, take care of yourselves. Have yourself a great Sunday and a great bank holiday as well. Stay safe. Thank you and good morning and good day.

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morning and indeed welcome to Faith Alive on this Sunday morning, the 31st of May, the last day in this lovely month of May, and we hope we find you well. It's also, of course, a June bank holiday weekend, so a busy weekend for so many people. And as always, we thank you for taking the time to tune in for Faith Alive, and indeed look forward to bringing you a very full and interesting programme here this morning on Midwest Radio. Of course, as we start, a word of thanks to Eamon for our Sunday morning melodies, and also, of course, to Teresa, who'll be taking your calls and comments now, so feel free to make contact with us at any time if you so wish. Our text or WhatsApp number is 087 900 41 41, or of course you can email us to faithalive@midwestradio.ie. Well, as I said, today being the last Sunday in May, well, we're visiting another Marian shrine. Over the month, of course, we focused on the various shrines. We went to Lourdes, Fatima, Medjugorje, Clonfert and Banada, and heard from different people who were connected with each one of those. So today, it's our own local international Marian shrine here in the west of Ireland, Our Lady of Knock, a place where over the year millions and millions of people have come from right around the world, and of course they still do. And this morning the parish priest and rector of the shrine, Father Richard, will join us to tell us a little bit about the plans for the pilgrimage season for this upcoming year, and we'll hear too from pilgrims who visit Knock about their experience, as well as from some young volunteers who help out there caring for pilgrims as well. So a lovely Knock feature for pilgrims as well. So a lovely Knock feature this morning here on the programme, and we, as I say, look forward to bringing

0: Lourdes, 5 days in August, then the Connacht Pioneers will be delighted if you join them. Okay, well, of course, during the week, Pope Leo, who seems to be forever in the news, really, Brendan, he issued a papal letter on the complicated subject of artificial intelligence, and it really has received blanket coverage, as he does. Everything he says seems to get international media. This one is on a topic we've heard a lot about, artificial intelligence. People might be wondering, before we look at the letter, what exactly is artificial intelligence?
1: Well, it's a complicated business, as people know, but in very, very simple terms, it's a branch of computer science that concentrates on doing things that normally would require human intelligence.
0: Okay.
1: It means, for example, that with AI, you know, people can actually do things that before this you needed a person to do.
0: Okay.
1: And the computer can do that. And an example of that would be, for instance, translation. If somebody's trying to translate something from French to English or English to French or whatever, the AI facility allows a computer to actually do that translation automatically.
0: Okay.
1: That's one example. Another example would be it also kind of helps people to learn tasks to do tasks at the press just of a button.
0: Okay.
1: In other words, can repeat things and repeat things without human interference. It can also analyse large amounts of data. It can improve productivity in businesses. It can assist in all kinds of ways in education, in medicine, whatever.
0: Right. Of course, schools talk a lot about it, and it is a wonderful tool on the one hand, but there are problems with it.
1: There are, and indeed I suppose Pope Leo would have highlighted the main one, which is the impact on the dignity of the human person.
0: Okay.
1: We know, for example, that it can generate fake data and images that are dangerous and that, you know, lead, as we all know, to difficult situations. There are also privacy concerns. And the main one, of course, another main one would be that it threatens jobs. If it's so good at doing things without human interference, it means that people are going to lose jobs as a result of its success.
0: Okay, just coming to Pope Leo's letter, I mean, it's a papal letter that he has issued, which is always a significant document.
1: Yes, sometimes we call it an encyclical letter. Now, he had a special interest, Pope Leo, in the subject even before he was Pope. And it's a long letter, as people will find. It's 150 pages. It's more like a book, really, in fact. And be warned, it isn't an easy read. It's quite complicated, but it's very much up to date, fully up to date. It has been meticulously researched, and it's obviously now for people who are interested in this, and even for people who just feel they need to know something about it, it's a very valuable commentary on a key subject that will impinge really on our futures.
0: Okay, well, of course, it was launched at the Vatican during the weekend, as I said, did get a lot of coverage. It was interesting to see in our own papers here in Ireland that we seem to be getting a lot of credit, or maybe an Irish bishop is getting a lot of credit, Paul Tighe, because he seems to have been central to this. Who is he? His name has come up from time to time. Who is this Bishop Paul?
1: Bishop Paul Tighe was born in Navan, County Meath, but he has Mayo roots, of course. His father was McCartan Tighe, a native of Ballycastle Parish, well known to us here in this part of the world. And the townland of Portnahalia was where the Tighes, 12 of them in the family, were born. And it's really on the road to Dunpatrick Head. And Paul's mother, was Monica Johnson from Ballymote in County Sligo. Now, Paul was ordained for Dublin Diocese. He was part of a communications unit in Dublin Diocese for a number of years. He was later called to work in the Vatican by Pope Francis, and Pope Francis encouraged him to keep abreast of developments in AI. And Bishop Paul really was the main person in supporting the research behind Pope Leo's encyclical letter.
0: Okay, well, always a Mayo connection. In a sense, it's a great achievement for a place like Ballycastle, a time, I'm sure, when lots of people down there will be taking great pride in what he has done.
1: Yes, indeed. Bishop Paul has a lot of relations and connections in the parish, and I'm proud to say that I can include myself in that group. And even though Mayo kind of doesn't make many claims, or even Portnahalia, to making a contact with the Vatican, this is one that we can take great credit for, and we're very, very proud to do so.
0: Oh, well, now definitely we can get an interview with Bishop Paul, so if that connection is there, and we look forward indeed to covering that feature on that encyclical, maybe in a little bit more detail later in the year. Perhaps we'll be taking our break, of course, at the end of June, so those Sundays are already planned, but it's definitely a topic that we'll come back to again. Just a reminder, callers, says Monica, don't forget Judy Coyne and her husband Liam, who worked tirelessly to promote Knock Shrine. They set up the Knock Shrine Society.

Society, the Handmaids and Stewards, as it was known, in 1935, now Corduera. And this comes from a former handmaid that says, thank you very much. Well, we will not indeed forget them, nor will many of the pilgrims who benefited from their kindness.

0: the lovely hymn on Trinity Sunday, Strong and Constant is My Love. Now, I just want to acknowledge an email from Carmel in Turin to ask me to announce that there'll be a climb of Kirkpatrick taking place today, beginning with Rosary at 1 o'clock at the bottom of the mountain, and the climb itself will begin at 1:30 with Mass then at 4 p.m. at the peak. The main celebrant is Father Gerald, who's the administrator in Ahamore Parish, and the intention is praying for vocations to the priesthood. So we wish them well with that, as I say, taking place this morning at 1 o'clock, beginning with Rosary at 1. Also, we've been asked to congratulate Father Chris Ginnelly, who's celebrating 40 years of priesthood. And good wishes to you, Father Ginnelly, from all the Garvan family in Portacloy. Also, can you wish all the best to Father Jarlath Herity in Westport, parish priest in Turmacidi and Partridge, who's celebrating as well his 40th anniversary to the priesthood tomorrow, with good wishes from all his family and friends. So we wish well indeed to all of the very many priests celebrating the anniversary of their ordination around this time of the year. This morning here on Faith Alive, as we draw the month of May, Mary's month, to an end, I want to bring you to a place that's known and loved by so many for the peace and the hope that it brings into our lives. Knock Shrine, Ireland's Marian and Eucharistic International Shrine, where in 1879 Our Lady, St. Joseph and St. John the Evangelist appeared. Coming to a rural parish in the west of Ireland, at a time when the people of this place and this country were in great need. And since then, literally millions have come to this place from all around the world to pray to Our Lady of Knock. The great and the good, the famous and the unknown, the sick and the well, the brokenhearted and the joyful, all coming carrying their hopes and intentions, and often too their burdens, their worries and their griefs. And all come asking Our Lady of Knock to be their guide, to support them, maybe to cure them, or at least to give them courage as they carry their woes. And she did, and she does. And so the story continues. And so this year again, 2026, a new pilgrimage season begins at Knock Shrine, and with it, new plans and new initiatives. But the same invitation: come, spend a while, find peace, find hope, put your faith in Our Lady of Knock. And this morning, before talking to the rector and parish priest of the shrine, Father Richard Gibbons, I want to bring you some of the thoughts and indeed the hopes of pilgrims. Pilgrims who shared with me recently why they came to Knock, and why Knock continues to speak to their lives.
1: I've always had a close connection with Knock, because I used to come here with my mum when I was young, and she used to make the pilgrimage up. And I think there's, it's a beautiful place, and it's kept so beautiful. And I think you do get a sense of peace and hope and tranquility here. And I've come here before, I think 2 years ago as well. I just love the space and, yeah, the peace. I was brought up a Catholic and stuff, and I think, for me personally, I think we should be proud of our Catholic faith, and I think we should be able to promote it and not shy away from saying how important your faith is to you.
2: I'm here in Knock at the moment, and I absolutely love it. There's nowhere else on earth I'd rather be now at the moment. And these experiences are so powerful, and I just wish other people had those experiences.
3: I was very blessed this time. I was able to stay for a few days. Usually it's just a few hours up in the bus from Newmarket, a few hours here and a few hours down. But I always wanted to have a little bit longer. But like that, life is very busy, and you keep saying you're going to do it and you never do it. But I said, definitely this year now I'm going to have a few days. So I came up on Monday, and I'm going home today, Thursday. So I had loads of time to just sit in silence in the apparition chapel. I find is golden. It's, you just sit there and just soak it all up and let the Lord speak to you. I love it. That's my favourite part of Knock.
4: We do it every year, so we kind of like it. And we also go to the place where you put your hand on the wall, because that's where Mary saw the lamb.
5: And because we live in London, it's special for us.
4: Yeah, and we come every year, every summer holiday, and we go to Kerry and Mayo, because our other nanny lives in Kerry.
6: When COVID struck, I had never heard of Our Lady of Knock, and so out of COVID came Our Lady of Knock. And I pray every single day that my daughter and my grandchildren will get the gift of faith. But I don't think it comes lightly to people today, because I think what happens is the world that they live in is so busy and hectic. And I do think that having the Mass today online is a great benefit. And my grandchildren today see me doing Mass. And so I think the gift of faith is given by example. When I was a child, my mother and father went to Mass. We went to benediction. We said the rosary. And that was part of our life. In today's family, which is including my own family, we don't take that time to do that. But my grandchildren do see me, and they know that when I'm doing Mass from Knock, I do Mass from Knock every morning. And when they see that, they say, oh, we can't speak to Granny right now because she's doing Mass. So I hope that by the example, that they will find that having God in their life is very important.
0: And in Canada, is Our Lady of Knock known much about?
6: Not at all. But hopefully through, you know, people who you know, they'll hear about it. But no, Our Lady of Knock is not known in Canada or the United States.
7: I was never here and I always wanted to go. I kind of had a tough year and I just felt the draw to come up here, the need to come up here, because I have my own faith and stuff, and just wanted to visit it. Curiosity.
0: So what has surprised you about it?
7: Well, we've only got here now and I've been to the prayer centre, but I feel very close to it, very at peace, kind of comfort. When I'm good, I'm grateful, yeah.
0: And is faith something that has been with you all of your life?
7: No, I think in my 30s, I got more faith. I always believed, I knew there was something, because I lost my dad quite young, but not the way I am now.
0: And can I ask you what Our Lady means to you? Obviously, you're in Knock and Our Lady is very central to it. Is Our Lady central to your faith?
7: Everything. Everything. She's my favourite, yeah. Like, she just feels like my mother, like. Just feels like my mother's caring for me down here. Yeah.
0: So, a sample there of some pilgrims who came to Knock Shrine with their own quiet thoughts and hopes, and who spoke to me recently. Well, of course, while at Knock, pilgrims are always assisted in their needs by the staff, by the chaplains, by the volunteers in Cor de Bhuire, or the pastoral care teams, or the counselling teams, or so many others. And of course, a new addition in recent years are the volunteers, which are known as the VACs, the young people who come from local parishes and dioceses, and who come really to experience being part of a ministry of service within the church. And it's always good to see them and indeed to hear what they learn from this experience and indeed how much they enjoy mingling with the pilgrims. These are just some of their thoughts, which they too shared with us recently for Faith Alive.
8: Oh, I think it's been a brilliant experience. It's probably been one of the best things I've done in terms of my faith in my life, and it really has brought me closer to God. I did a weekend there last weekend, and I've also done two other days of volunteering, and I've really enjoyed them, thoroughly enjoyed them, and I hope to keep volunteering with Knock Shrine in the future.
9: I love volunteering in Knock. I came here not knowing anyone, not knowing a single person, and I've only been here for a while, and I'm now friends with all the people in my group, so it just shows that no matter where you go, you'll always make friends. You just have to want to do it. And the pilgrims as well, like, they're not scared to come and talk to you. Like, they know that you're there to help them, you're there to guide them along their journey here in Knock as well, but they're also here for you, so you can sit and talk and they can talk to you. So it's beautiful. Like, it's a lovely place as well.
10: Well, this is my third time volunteering, and every year it's just such a nice experience meeting new people, and just being able to talk about your faith with other young people is really, really nice. So,
11: I'm a big fan of volunteering because for me it brings me like so much happiness, because I get to help people and I get to give them that comfort of giving them the helping hand, whether that be on the grounds or during the mass service when we do helping the anointing of the sick. And being a volunteer just makes it very easy for someone else, and it always brightens up their day, but they also brighten up your day.
12: I came here to volunteer in Knock. And when I came, I had seen just as many people of all different ethnicities, backgrounds, different peoples of all ages coming here to see and to attend the Marian Shrine, the Eucharistic, like all that. And it made me think that there was more to just me and my faith, like there was a faith of others. And as God said, those who ignore the cries of the needy will have their own cries ignored. So if I come here, if I'm coming here to volunteer, someday down the line in the future, there will be another kinder soul who will come along to help me in my time of need, in my time of pilgrimage.
10: Oh, I couldn't say anything, but it's amazing. Like, it's really good just meeting people every day, and even the VAX groups, like, I've met so many new friends as well. It's just so good.
13: So you're enjoying it?
10: Oh, yeah, I am.

0: Well, enjoying it, having fun, helping pilgrims and learning about their faith. All part of the experience of the young volunteers at Knock Shrine. Well, central to all that happens at the shrine at a practical, liturgical, pastoral and financial level is Father Richard Gibbons. Father Richard, of course, is the rector and parish priest at the shrine. And having come to Knock as a curate in 2003, he was made parish priest in early 2012, following the death of the late Monsignor Joe Quinn. And since then, Father Richard has worked tirelessly at ensuring that Knock Shrine forever remains a place of welcome, of prayer and of hope for all pilgrims who visit there. And this morning he joins us now on the programme to talk about how he keeps all that going, and indeed too about some important celebrations that are planned for the coming season 2026 at the Shrine. So Father Richard, you're welcome firstly to us here on Faith Alive.
1: Thank you, Monica. Thank you very much indeed. Good to be here.
0: Well, nice to have you because, as I said, Knock continues to draw huge numbers of people, even in a very different faith landscape that we're now living in. Why do you think that is?
1: It has a whole raft of different reasons, I suppose. One thing, just to contextualise it, after COVID, we weren't sure anybody or very many would come back. We're estimating maybe 500,000, maybe, if we were lucky. But within a year or so of COVID, it shot back up to where it kind of was before COVID itself, which surprised us, really. And we were trying to figure it out, why?
0: Yes.
1: And you might kind of be surprised that I'm asking why, rather than give the reasons. But there is many as the different people that come here. I think after COVID, people kind of got a little bit of a jolt and wanted a meaning in some way, shape or form, something that spoke to them, some place that they could go, that they could be at peace and maybe contemplate God without being either ridiculed about it or examined on it, and be at peace with that question, even if it wasn't answered. I always reference Colm Kilcoyne's book, And Still They Come. It was a great title, And Still They Come, with a question mark. Why do people still come? And like I say, there's no one set answer. It's a very kind of almost a bespoke thing. Now, we get a lot of new communities emerging and coming to Knock as well. And Mary means an awful lot to their Catholic faith, where they expressed it back home in India or Africa or wherever it is. So it's quite a varied choice.
0: Of course, a place like Knock or any centre of pilgrimage primarily is about taking time out for prayer. Mm. And one of the things that strikes you in a place like Knock is how varied that experience, that invitation to prayer is.
1: Mm-hmm. Absolutely. One of the great things that we say to people when they come to Knock, we kind of leave them alone until they get their measure or they get their kind of foothold, because there's nothing worse than if you come straight inside the gate that, right, we have to marshal you now into a procession, or you're going down to the confession, or you have to go to Mass, or you have to do this. Just let people be at peace. They might be used to knowing what they want to do. They might, like, you know, have an outline of the day themselves. But others come with a query, and you want to kind of see what is there yours. And then something might click, something might happen. And I often find that with people, even going to confession. They might have no intention at all of going to confession, but they see other people going down, they're curious. They'll go into the Chapel of Reconciliation, they look around, they're left alone, and then, you know, something might happen that might say, do you know what? I will. I'll go. It's been a long time. And they engage with the girls down there then, and they put them at ease. I think that's the great aspect of Knock that we try to cultivate here.
0: Well, of course, there's so much to Knock and such a variety, but I'm very aware this Sunday morning that during the week we've had such extraordinary sunshine. And over those days, it was amazing to see so many people just literally walking the grounds, reflecting, you know, around the different places. It's that kind of atmosphere of be still and know that I am God that breeds in the place.
1: Exactly right. And you have that in a whole raft of different ways. Obviously Mass, obviously confession, but also maybe in the processions, or maybe even simply walking the creation walk that we have here as well. So many people go down there and they just find it nice and peaceful to connect with nature, if you like, and use that walk as a meditation. And you get that distinct connection with something beyond ourselves.
0: Okay, well, of course, one of the sacraments we spoke about here in the programme a few weeks back with Father Kieran Blake was the sacrament of reconciliation. And he spoke about Medjugorje and the extraordinary numbers that go there. And he made the point that very few people in Ireland go anywhere except in Knock.
1: Oh, absolutely, yeah. Our confessional here is our engine room. That's where the real miracles happen, the connections happen, but you have to let them happen in their own time. And the chapel itself is conducive to that too. It's a calming chapel, it's a welcoming chapel. And we're very, very cautious in terms of who we have here as well. Because you're dealing with people's personal lives. The depth of their soul itself. And that's something to be respected and something to be honoured. And the priests understand that deeply. And they have huge experience, you see. They all have their own particular gifts. Yeah. The Vincentians have that gift towards priests, a ministry of healing towards priests in the country, that we wanted a centre here where if a priest is finding it very difficult in their parish or again needs somebody to talk to, they have the two Vincentians, Father Michael and Father Aidan, here to do that. The other chaplains then they've all their own particular charism, if you want to put it like that, their own particular gift.
0: Absolutely. Well, of course, that's just one of the areas. The other area I want to talk about is the care for the sick, because I suppose more than anything else, Knock has always had a wonderful tradition. Mm-hmm. There's huge emphasis on caring for them, facilitating their needs. Mm-hmm. And they are really at the heart of the Knock ministry.
1: Yeah, especially during the season, we have the sacrament of the sick, either in the Mass or just before the Mass on Sundays at 2:30. And huge numbers come for that because they know when it's on and they gear their pilgrimage towards that. And even in the history of Knock, it was always there. Even when there were no facilities and the basilica wasn't there, you can look back on the old photographs of the tunnels. I don't know how they did that, by the way. Like, it was quite a challenge. But they came, and any sanctuary, whether it's here, Fatima, Lourdes, wherever, the sick always have a very special place. And a lot of people come in the expectation of a miracle. They you know, they want sort of instantaneous healing and that kind, which is extremely rare. But really, the very sacrament of anointing itself is very personal. You know, you touch the hands of the people who are sick. You touch their forehead and then you anoint their hands as well. It's a very intimate, personal thing. And it's amazing, you see people just simply, as soon as you do that, as soon as you touch them, they start crying. And when you do anoint and you're dealing with a couple of thousand people on a Sunday, you can't do it in a perfunctory manner. You have to realise that this individual that's right in front of you is the most important person there at that particular time.
0: Absolutely. Well, it's the power of the sacrament and the power of the pastoral care of those people. You mentioned there the setup in the basilica, and I mean, lots of people will have their own images of it and they'll be thinking back of bringing parents and grandparents in those very difficult times. You're at the moment very much looking back because it's 50 years this year since the basilica was opened. Yes. It's an extraordinary history.
1: Yeah. It's an incredible history, yeah. The 18th of July, 1976 was its dedication, and it just so happens that we have the exact date this year and it falls on a Saturday. It couldn't fall any better for us. It's on a Saturday on the exact date 50 years later that we will celebrate a Mass of Thanksgiving. Now, to all your listeners who are listening, you're more than welcome to come and join us on that date, 18th of July. In the morning we have an interaction in the Rest and Care that shows a specially made film, just 10 minutes long or so, on its history. We hear James Horne himself explaining why. And it's actually very emotional because those tunnels that I was mentioning to you before, when there was nothing here in Knock, no basilica, no Rest and Care, nothing else, and they had to keep them covered in some way, shape or form out of the rain, but still they came, going on that theme, and still they came. And you could hear him say, I bet, because I was looking out from the sacristy, and he said, we can't let this go on. And we have to do something about it. And that's where it came from. And it was needed, of course, obviously. And it built to hold undercover 10,000 people, seated and standing. And it was an extraordinary thing to take on. 1973 now, you're talking a year or two after the oil crisis. No resources or money in the country, nothing at all. And where was he going to get the money? But he went ahead with it anyway. He estimated at £500,000in those days, as they say, when money was money. But 1¾ million pounds, because it's an extraordinary building itself, mass concrete, but built to give cover, shelter, and a sacred place that people could come together and pray. And it was opened up a couple of weeks before it was due to be dedicated, actually, because on that particular Sunday it just poured out of the heavens. And he said, open up the doors, let them in. There was nothing ready for them, but it was recorded that when they entered into the basilica, spontaneous hymns were sung. They were so delighted to get in that they spontaneously sang hymns and just kept singing and so happy and clapping and all the rest of it, you know. So it has an extraordinary history right down to today, then, when we refurbished it 10 years ago and we had the renewal of its dedication near the 18th again. It was the 16th of July 2016 after the refurbishment, which took about 6 months or so. At that time it needed it, because I remember working the place as a curate and it was cold in the middle of summer. Never mind winter. It did its job, but it needs to be able to meet the needs of people, of the modern pilgrim as well. So Pope John Paul went into the basilica to anoint the sick. I think the sacrament of the sick took place in there when he came there. Now Pope Francis didn't get in, but we had the visit of American president in there, you know. President Biden came in, we showed him around. He thought it was an extraordinary place, to all the ceremonies, to very special pilgrimages from New York and Boston that we invited in, and we had celebration there too. A lot of broadcast masses on RTE, which became the norm after COVID, because we had the technology to do that. So it comes on in leaps and bounds to meet the technological and the modern need of celebrating good liturgy. So I was happy that we could enhance what James originally built and that we could celebrate that.
0: Absolutely, and it is important to celebrate that, and that of course is what the 18th of July is about. The whole summer season of course will have its own emphasis on that. Just the other big event, which of course is always part of the Basilica, is the Novena. And again this year there's an extraordinary lineup of events planned for that, speakers, an invitation for people to make those 9 days a time of prayer in their lives.
1: Yeah, the Novena every year, in fact next year 2027 will be its 50th anniversary. So we'll be looking towards that. But Novena every year is a very special thing. It takes a huge amount of work to organise it in the background, because it's a bad time of the year to get speakers, I'm afraid. People always ask, who are the big names? What are the big names? But like, you try and get big names and you do get them. But then they ask, well, what time of the year? It's August. It's holiday time. And oh, I'm sorry. And all the rest. And sometimes you get people to fall off. Even a couple of weeks ago, we had a casualty, if you like. So you have to be very flexible with the Novena. But we try to hit on topics that are important in people's lives, whether it's illness or joyfulness as well. Like, it can't be always very serious topics. It has to give people a sense of joyful expression of their faith too. We've incorporated a family day, which is very, very popular. Like, that day, from the beginning of the day to the end, we have roughly, and we count these every year, about maybe 20,000 people come here for that. And, you know, if the weather is good, oh my God, like, it's like a carnival atmosphere. But what we've noticed over the years, though, and this may be for a lot of novenas everywhere, is that the day of people doing the full 9 days is kind of come and gone to a certain degree. Now, you'll get the stalwarts, you will, and I'm saying do the 9 days, yes, please. But people are far more discerning now, and they're kind of, I like that speaker, I'll go on that day. That doesn't interest me the following day. No, that won't bother. But I'll go the following day again. Yeah, there's a lot of that. And again, that's fine, okay. If that's what suits you, if that's what brings you, perfect, you know. But we would say use the 9 days as a kind of a mini retreat for yourself, as a kind of a step away from the ordinary everyday humdrum, and be part of something that's kind of connected with others as well. That's what gives us its power, is the community that comes every day. Yes. And every day is a different type of community. That's where the power of a novena comes in.
0: Well, it's certainly always very popular, and already people are wondering about speakers and all of that, which of course you can get on the Knock Shrine website. Just finally, Richard, as I said, we've been looking at all the different shrines and those who work there. Your heart and soul is in this place. At a personal level, how does it feel? How does it feed your own sense of faith, your own personal journey towards God, your own experience of ministry?
1: I suppose I'm here so long that it has become part and parcel of almost my DNA at this stage. my blood and bones. I always said when I was appointed here, and the Archbishop Michael Leary won't mind me saying this because I said it publicly anyway, I never wanted to come to Knock as a curate. Never. God, when I heard that I was going to Knock, because you heard about all the work that had to be done here and you never got a summer off. Forget about your weekends, they're all gone. You know, you might get something in the winter, good for you. And you just, oh Lord, how, and it's the ceremonies and the constant, there's a constancy about it, but you have to be very careful. You have to, personally, I love the place, you know. You can do so much here for people that you might not be able to do elsewhere. Like, I do see Knock as a kind of a centre for evangelisation, and we're trying to build on that all the time, so that when the church in the country, and it is, you know, there are things falling within it, but where do people go then? Where do we have some kind of a centre that people are happy to come to, that have the resources to do what we can do? And I think that's here, and I think we can help the church in the country that way. I really do. But for me personally, I'm just back from a retreat, and that kind of came up, and the phrase, you know, John, I think it was John Paul II that said, you know, be careful about doing the work of the Lord, because you might forget about the Lord of the work. And I have to get out of Knock in order to renew myself. While meeting people and all that gives me great energy, I love that, and the ceremonies and all the rest of it, and the great people that are here around us as well, that work here in the Shrine, over 100 full-time staff, and they're wonderful. But I personally need to get out of here from time to time. I need to kind of take my space away that's not Knock. and meet up, whether that's meeting up with friends and colleagues of my own, but also to go on retreat and go elsewhere. I find that helps to remind me what I'm doing here.
0: Well, a very important thing in a very busy place. Just finally, Richard, for our listeners that are listening this morning, many of them will plan to come to Knock. Many of them will be watching Masses online from Knock. Your own prayer, your own wish for all of them this morning.
1: What I wish for everybody, and what I pray for everybody that comes to Knock, is that they find that presence of God that gives them a calmness of spirit and an understanding of God that's open, that's welcoming, and that gives them that sense that no matter what happens to you in life, the Lord is there with you. He's looking out for you. And no matter what life throws at you, that you can cope. And we are here to help. And we are here to pray for you.
0: Well, on that message of hope, which of course is very much central to the message of Knock, we thank you very much, Father Richard, for being with us on Faith Alive. We thank you for the hope you've given to all of us this morning, and indeed the faith that you share with us at Knock Shrine. We wish you well with the coming season, a big date on the 18th of July, but we wish you well with that and indeed all of the work there during the summer ahead. Thank you very much for being with us.
1: Thanks very much indeed, Monica. Thank you.

before we conclude this feature now on Knock Shrine with the hymn of Our Lady of Knock, written and sung so beautifully by Diana, I want to invite you to pause and perhaps join with me as we pray together the prayer to Our Lady of Knock, praying for all of us and indeed all those who have placed their trust in Our Lady of Knock over the past 140 years or so. And we do so with confidence, knowing that she always brings our concerns and worries to her Son, and brings us in return the assurance of his protection and presence with us at all times. Our Lady of Knock, Queen of Ireland, you give hope to your people in a time of distress and comforted them in sorrow. You have inspired countless pilgrims to pray with confidence to your divine Son, remembering his promise, "Ask and you shall receive, seek and you shall find." Help me to remember that we are all pilgrims on the road to heaven. Fill me with love and concern for my brothers and sisters in Christ, especially those who live with me. Comfort me when I am sick, lonely, or depressed. Teach me how to take part ever more reverently in the Holy Mass. Give me a greater love of Jesus in the Blessed Sacrament. And pray for me now and at the hour of my death. Amen.

0: Well, that lovely anthem of Knock Shrine, Golden Rose, Queen of Ireland, sung for us this morning by Dan. And my thanks to all of our guests, but particularly to Father Richard for being with us this morning and giving all of us an appreciation for the wonderful place that Knock is here in the west of Ireland. And so much feedback, so many comments, so many suggestions for different speakers. Just one that a caller said, a pity we haven't Bishop Paul Tighe for the novena this year, and maybe it's one that'll go on the list for next year. Just want to, as I said, acknowledge all the various people who've been singled out as given a wonderful service as well over the years. All of the priests who were there before Father Richard, before Monsignor Greeley, all of those, we do acknowledge all of them and the wonderful contribution that they have made. I won't have time to include all of the comments, but I do want to say a happy birthday to Chris Cunningham in Donegal. That's from his niece and nephew, Mary and William Ferguson in Ballina. And also best wishes to Father Patrick Mangan Bunny Conlon, celebrating his 62nd anniversary of his ordination. Also congratulations to a lovely lady celebrating her 100th birthday today. That's Mary Cawley from Gortmelia. Have a lovely day, love from Kathleen and all the Kenahan family. Also, could you play a very special request for Mary Linsky in Swinford, also celebrating her 80th birthday with her twin Anna Kiernan. Wishing you all the very best from your family. And a lovely text message, or rather WhatsApp, from Essex in England, from Gerard Tighe. I was interested to hear Father Brendan mention Bishop Paul Tighe having Burtnahalla connections. My own grandfather, Peter Tighe, was born there in 1872 in the same townland. I always enjoy your programme every Sunday. Well, as I say, so many lovely comments and so many people sharing their memories of what Knock means to them. A place of great peace and quiet. I love the Blessed Sacrament Chapel. Looking forward to the 18th. The Basilica has many happy memories for me, bringing parents and grandparents there. Thanks to all the older volunteers, Cordiawera and handmaids and stewards. They've been wonderful servants of Knock. And thanks too to you, Monica, for your bereavement support. So lots of thank yous from so many people, and lovely to get them. And I know Father Richard appreciates them and very much appreciates the numbers that come to Knock every year for the pilgrimage season.
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0: Okay, well, indeed you can. And as I say, every Sunday morning we're with you for the month of June now as well. So we invite you to join us for Faith Alive, and we do hope that you enjoy what we bring to you every Sunday morning. May, of course, was our focus on Marian Shrines. During the month of June, we'll look more maybe at other topics as well. So we do hope that you'll join us. But for this morning, from Father Brendan and myself, Monica Morley, good morning.
2: The opening round of the All-Ireland Senior Football Championship continues this weekend when Mayo make the trip to Clonus to face Monaghan. What will the Mayo reaction be following their heavy Connacht Championship defeat to Roscommon, coming up against a Monaghan side who lost out after extra time in the Ulster final? The game throws in this Sunday afternoon at 4pm, and Midwest Radio will have full live commentary with Michael D. McAndrew and Michael Moyles. 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
3: It's time for this morning's death and funeral notices. The death has occurred of Margaret Daly, Lissaline, Kilconnelly, County Galway. Funeral mass this morning at 10 o'clock in St. Conleth Church, Kilconnelly, with the funeral proceeding to Kilconnelly Cemetery. Bernadette Doyle, Cricklewood, London, and formerly of Clogher, Bohola. Mass in the Church of the Immaculate Conception and St. Joseph, Bohola, this morning at 11 o'clock. Burial of ashes afterwards in St. Joseph Cemetery, Bohola. Teresa Cusack, Ní Fianaí, Villanova, Dunmore Road, Williamstown, County Galway, and Abbey Lodge, Ballyfruit, Headford, County Galway. Requiem Mass in St. Teresa's Church, Williamstown, today at 12:30, with the funeral proceeding to Carrarow Cemetery, Williamstown. Michael Dean, Birmingham, UK, and formerly of Gortbrock, Pullathomish, Ballina, peacefully at his home. Reception into Our Lady of Assumption, Maryvale Church, 82 Old Oscott Hill, tomorrow evening at 6 o'clock. Requiem Mass on Tuesday morning at 11:30, followed by burial at Oscott Cemetery, New Oscott, Hawthorne Brookway. Anne Flannery, Ní Cártaí. Shalom, Lord Edward Street, Ballina. Peacefully at her residence. Reposing at McGowan's Funeral Home, Ballina, this evening from 4 o'clock until 5:30. Funeral will arrive to St Muiredach's Cathedral, Ballina, tomorrow morning for Requiem Mass at 11:30. Burial afterwards in League Cemetery. House private, please. Ambrose Healy. Toronto, Canada, and late of Carton North, Ahamore, Ballyhaunis, in Toronto in his 93rd year. Reposing at Gavin's Funeral Home, Ballyhaunis, tomorrow evening from 5 o'clock, with removal at 7 to St Mary's Church, Taureen. Funeral Mass on Tuesday morning at 11 o'clock, with the funeral proceeding to Ahamore Cemetery. Patrick Pat Higgins. Ross Duane Clamino Westport. Peacefully at Mayo University Hospital. Reposing at Clamina Community Centre on Monday evening from 5 o'clock, with removal at 7 to St Brendan's Church, Mina Clamina. Requiem Mass on Tuesday morning at 11, followed by burial in Mina Cemetery. House private, please. And Seamus Hora, Abbey Quarter, Ballyhaunis, unexpectedly at his home. Reposing at Donnellan's Funeral Home, Clare Street, Ballyhaunis, this evening from 5 o'clock until 7. Funeral arriving at St Patrick's Church, Ballyhaunis, tomorrow morning for Funeral Mass at 11 o'clock. Burial afterwards in the local cemetery. House private, please. And that concludes this morning's funeral notices. Midwest Radio extends sympathy to the family and friends of the deceased. May the souls of the departed rest in peace. All funeral arrangements are available to view on midwestradio.ie, where you can also leave a message of condolence.
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3: And a very good morning to you. It is 10 o'clock here this Sunday on Midwest Radio. We are going to cross over now to St. Anne's Church in Shanvahara for our Sunday morning mass, where the celebrant is Father Richard Gibbons.

In the name of the Father, and of the Son, and of the Holy Spirit, amen. The Lord be with you all. And good morning to you all. You're all very welcome this morning. Very welcome here in Seanbhar in St. Anne's. And those of you who are joining us on Midwest Radio, wherever you happen to be today, we welcome you to our celebration and incorporate all your prayers and intentions in this Mass. We celebrate the solemnity of the Most Holy Trinity, Father, Son, and Holy Spirit, one God. We remember in this Mass as well Tobias, Johnny and Bridget Kilkenny, deceased members of the Kilkenny family and the MacNab family. So in order now to prepare ourselves to celebrate the Mass worthily, we call to mind our sins. I confess to Almighty God and to you, my brothers and sisters, that I've greatly sinned in my thoughts and in my words, in what I've done and what I've failed to do, through my fault, through my most grievous fault. Therefore I ask Blessed Mary, ever Virgin, all the angels and saints, and you, my brothers and sisters, to pray for me to the Lord our God. May Almighty God have mercy on us, forgive us our sins, and bring us to everlasting life. Lord, have mercy. Christ, have mercy. Lord, have mercy. Glory to God in the highest, and on earth peace to people of good will. We praise you, we bless you, we adore you, we glorify you, we give you thanks for your great glory. Lord God, Heavenly King, O God, Almighty Father. Lord Jesus Christ, only begotten Son, Lord God, Lamb of God, Son of the Father. You take away the sins of the world, have mercy on us. You take away the sins of the world, receive our prayer. You are seated at the right hand of the Father, have mercy on us. For you alone are the Holy One, you alone are the Lord, you alone are the Most High, Jesus Christ, with the Holy Spirit, in the glory of God the Father. Amen. Let us pray. God our Father, who by sending into the world the word of truth and the spirit of sanctification,

commanded him. And the Lord descended from a cloud, and Moses stood with him there. He called on the name of the Lord. The Lord passed before him and proclaimed, Lord, Lord, a God of tenderness and compassion, slow to anger, rich in kindness and faithfulness. And Moses bowed down to the ground at once and worshipped. If I have indeed won your favor, Lord, he said, let my Lord come with us, I beg. True, they were a headstrong people, but forgive us our faults and our sins and adopt us as your heritage, the word of the Lord.

So a reading from the letter of St. Paul to the Corinthians. Brothers, we wish you happiness. Try to grow perfect. Help one another. Be united. Live in peace. And the God of love and peace will be with you. Greet one another with a holy kiss. All the saints will send you greetings. The grace of the Lord Jesus Christ, the love of God, and the fellowship of the Holy Spirit be with you all. The word of the Lord.

The Lord be with you. A reading from the Holy Gospel according to John. Jesus said to Nicodemus, God loved the world so much that he gave his only Son, so that everyone who believes in him may not be lost, but may have eternal life. For God sent his Son into the world not to condemn the world, but so that through him the world might be saved. No one who believes in him will be condemned, but whoever refuses to believe is condemned already, because he has refused to believe in the name of God's only Son. The Gospel of the Lord. First thing we did when we came into the church this morning, or indeed when we go into a church anyways, maybe dip our fingers into the holy water font and bless ourselves in the name of the Father and of the Son and of the Holy Spirit. Amen. And it's like a young girl who came home to her mother after school one day to tell her all about she'd learned about the Blessed Trinity. And the mother said, really, okay, tell me all about the Trinity. So she says, there's the Father, and then there's Jesus the Son, and then there's the Holy Spirit. And then she paused dramatically, and then she said, and amen isn't anybody at all.

And she got the point across. The Trinity can seem kind of a bit away from reality. A subject that would possibly maybe excite nothing more, I'm not saying the people here in Shanvahar at all, but maybe excite nothing more than maybe a yawn or even a shrug of the shoulders or saying it's all a mystery anyway. Something that you might be sort of entertaining along the lines of Sherlock Holmes, but that's not really what mystery means. One theologian described speaking about, we can only speak as well about the Trinity in the misery of the language that we have. Nothing that we'll ever say, or that you've ever heard about the Holy Trinity, or that I'll say today, or that you'll hear into the future, will do full justice of the Trinity itself. The only thing that I can maybe leave with you is the idea of communion, this idea of relationship. And to put it very simply, we, no more than God, need relationships. We need people around us, whether it's our family, people that we love, people that we've dedicated our lives to, friends, whatever it is, people that are special in our lives. I think if I ask you to think for a moment of the most satisfying moments of your lives, such moments I'd put to you would be when you were simply loved, when you were held, when you were given an embrace, when you were affirmed, when with some aspect of our lives that we simply are in silent presence to the other that we love, when you had somebody in your life. And by the same token, think of maybe perhaps the worst moments of your life, when you might have been rejected, separated, when you peered out the window and you saw somebody in a relationship and you sort of say to yourself, well, I wish I had that. When you were cut off maybe from family and friends, when you were left alone, when you were scared and wanted somebody to hold on to, when you maybe were betrayed by a friend or maybe felt isolated. We don't ever like to be alone. We like to know that there is somebody there. Being human means being in desperate need of union, being together, being in communion. And our whole lives is that search for love. Our hearts are made for one another and they're made for God. Rejection is such a hurt because we need desperately to be connected. But my question is, why? Why this existential driving need for union? And I think the answer is simply and profoundly placed in today's feast day, the Feast of the Trinity. We are made in the image and likeness of God, and God is communion. God is togetherness. God is relationship. The Feast of the Trinity says that God is communion, and therefore so are we. God's own inner self is to be with, in connection, to be family, to be Father, Son, and Holy Spirit. What makes God God is the intimate relationship, this intimate relationship, and no wonder we can't help if we want the same thing ourselves. Every striving of our souls for union, every reach out for companionship, every urge for an embrace, every act of love gives indirect testimony to the Holy Trinity. The Trinity says that God is community, and so we seek. The Trinity says that God is relationship, and so we search. The Trinity says that God is love, and so we love. We can't help ourselves. It's in our nature. We're made because of the image and likeness of God himself. And so, we mirror our origins. We are who we are because God is who God is. And amen isn't anybody at all. We stand and profess our faith. I believe in one God, the Father Almighty, maker of heaven and earth, of all things visible and invisible. I believe in one Lord Jesus Christ, the only begotten Son of God, born of the Father before all ages, God from God, light from light, true God from true God, begotten, not made, consubstantial with the Father. Through him all things were made. For us and for our salvation he came down from heaven, and by the Holy Spirit was incarnate of the Virgin Mary and became man. For our sake he was crucified under Pontius Pilate. He suffered death and was buried, and rose again on the third day in accordance with the Scriptures. He ascended into heaven and is seated at the right hand of the Father.
He will come again in glory to judge the living and the dead, and his kingdom will have no end. I believe in the Holy Spirit, the Lord, the giver of life, who proceeds from the Father and the Son, who with the Father and the Son is adored and glorified, who has spoken through the prophets. I believe in one holy, Catholic, and apostolic church. I confess one baptism for the forgiveness of sins, and I look forward to the resurrection of the dead and the life of the world to come. Amen. And so we turn now our prayers to our Heavenly Father, gathered in the name of the Father and of the Son and of the Holy Spirit. We pray for the Church of God, that she may always reflect in the world the perfect love of the Father, the saving grace of the Son, and the life-giving fellowship of the Holy Spirit. Lord, hear us. We pray for all who hold public office and positions of leadership and responsibility, that they may serve with honesty and integrity and work for the common good. Lord, hear us. We pray for all our young people now who are about to sit state examinations. We pray for them. We pray for their families as they prepare as well. May the Lord be with them now at this time to help them to be calm and to be focused and to do the best that they can with their ability. Lord, hear us. We pray for the elderly who suffer from isolation or sickness and for all who are ill, that they may be strengthened by our prayers and our love and care for them as our brothers and sisters. Lord, hear us. This week now we celebrated 40 years, the 40th anniversary of the airport, Knock Airport. So we pray for the staff of Knock Airport and all who work down there. We also pray for all who pass through it as travellers, as pilgrims, as visitors, and all who use that great facility. May the Lord bless all in their positions. Lord, hear us. And as always now, we pause for a brief moment. We bring before the Lord our own prayer and intention for today, whatever it may be. Lord, hear us. And finally, we pray for the faithful departed, for all who've died. We remember in particular Tobias, Johnny and Bridget Kilkenny, deceased members of the family and of the McNabb family. We pray for all who've passed on before us, that God, who so loved the world that he gave his only begotten Son, may welcome them into their eternal homeland. Lord, hear us. God, our Father, you sent your Son not to condemn the world, but to save it. We ask you now to hear our prayers, which we make through Christ our Lord. Amen.

Pray, sisters and brothers, that my sacrifice and yours may be acceptable to God, the Almighty Father. Sanctify by the invocation of your name, we pray, O Lord, our God, this oblation of our service, and by it make of us an eternal offering to you, through Christ our Lord. We stand for the preface. The Lord be with you. Lift up your hearts. Let us give thanks to the Lord our God. It is truly right and just, our duty and our salvation, always and everywhere, to give you thanks, Lord, Holy Father, Almighty and Eternal God. For with your only begotten Son and the Holy Spirit, you are one God, one Lord, not in the unity of a single person, but in a trinity of one substance. For what you have revealed to us of your glory, we believe equally of your Son and of the Holy Spirit, so that in the confessing of the true and eternal Godhead, you might be adored in what is proper to each person, their unity in substance and their equality in majesty. For this is praised the angels and the archangels, cherubim true and seraphim, who never cease to cry out each day, as with one voice they acclaim.

You are indeed holy, O Lord, and all you have created rightly gives you praise, for through your Son, our Lord Jesus Christ, by the power and working of the Holy Spirit, you give life to all things and make them holy. And you never cease to gather a people to yourself, so that from the rising of the sun to its setting, a pure sacrifice may be offered to your name. Therefore, O Lord, we humbly implore you, by the same Spirit, graciously make holy these gifts we've brought you for consecration, that they may become the body and blood of your Son, our Lord Jesus Christ, at whose command we celebrate these mysteries. For on the night he was betrayed, he himself took bread, and giving you thanks, he said the blessing, broke the bread, gave it to his disciples, saying, "Take this, all of you, and eat of it, for this is my body, which will be given up for you." In a similar way, when supper was ended, he took the chalice, and giving you thanks, he said the blessing, gave the chalice to his disciples, saying, "Take this, all of you, and drink from it, for this is the chalice of my blood, the blood of the new and eternal covenant, which will be poured out for you and for many for the forgiveness of sins. Do this in memory of me."

Therefore, O Lord, as we celebrate the memorial of the saving passion of your Son, his wondrous resurrection and ascension into heaven, and as we look forward to his second coming, we offer you in thanksgiving this holy and living sacrifice. Look, we pray, upon the oblation of your church, and recognizing the sacrificial victim, by whose death you will to reconcile us to yourself, grant that we who are nourished by the body and blood of your Son, and filled with his Holy Spirit, may become one body, one spirit in Christ. May he make of us an eternal offering to you, so that we may obtain an inheritance with your elect, especially with the most blessed Virgin Mary, Mother of God, blessed Joseph, her spouse, with the blessed apostles and glorious martyrs, Saint Anne and all the saints on whose constant intercession in your presence we rely for unfailing help. May this sacrifice of our reconciliation, we pray, O Lord, advance the peace and salvation of all the world. Be pleased to confirm in faith and charity your pilgrim church on earth, with your servant Leo, our Pope, Francis, our Bishop, the order of bishops and clergy, the entire people you have gained for your own. Listen graciously to the prayers of this family whom you've summoned before you. In your compassion, O merciful Father, gather to yourself all your children scattered throughout the world. To our departed brothers and sisters, and to all who are pleasing to you at their passing from this life, give kind admittance to your kingdom. There we hope to enjoy forever the fullness of your glory, through Christ our Lord, through whom you bestow on the world all that is good.

And so we stand now and we pray to our Heavenly Father in the words that Jesus gave us. Our Father. Thy kingdom come, thy will be done on earth as it is in heaven. Give us this day our daily bread. Forgive us our trespasses, as we forgive those who trespass against us. And lead us not into temptation, but deliver us from evil. Deliver us, Lord, we pray, from every evil. Graciously grant peace in our days, that by the help of your mercy we may be always free from sin and safe from all distress, as we await the blessed hope and the coming of our Saviour, Jesus Christ. Amen. Lord Jesus Christ, who said to your apostles, "Peace I leave you, my peace I give you," look not on our sins, but on the faith of your church, and graciously grant her peace and unity in accordance with your will, who lives and reigns forever and ever. Amen. Peace of the Lord be with you always. Simple gesture now, we just turn and offer each other the sign of the Lord's peace.

Behold the Lamb of God, behold him who takes away the sins of the world. Blessed are those called to the supper of the Lamb. Lord, I'm not worthy that you should enter under my roof, but only say the word and my soul shall be healed.

O sacrament most holy, O sacrament divine, all praise and all thanksgiving be every moment thine. We offer a prayer to Mary as we say it together as we conclude the month of May. Full of grace, the Lord is with thee. Blessed art thou amongst women, and blessed is the fruit of thy womb, Jesus. Holy Mary, Mother of God, pray for us sinners now and at the hour of our death. Amen. Our Lady of Knock, St. Joseph, St. John the Evangelist, and St. Anne, let us pray. Grant, O Lord, we pray, that we may delight for all eternity in that share in your divine life which is foreshadowed in the present age by our reception of your precious body and blood, who lives and reigns forever and ever. Amen. Just before the final blessing, to thank you all for joining us here this morning, both in Sichuan Vihara, in St. Anne's here, and also those of you on Midwest Radio, as you usually do. So we hand back now to Ballyhaunus for next month, and then we're back again. So we're delighted that you are with us, and we'd like to thank Midwest Radio as well for all their great work in producing and helping to broadcast these masses and services throughout the year. Just to bring to your attention, we have an exam mass on tomorrow evening in the Basilica at 7:30 for all students preparing for exams and their families. Warmly invited to attend. Take a quiet moment out from study just to ask for God's strength and guidance during this important time in your lives. And we also invite you to bring your principal cases along and your biros and whatever you're going to use to have them blessed as well. Like I always say every year, it's not a magic token. The pen won't write itself. But anyway, but do bring them along, and it's just an expression of solidarity with you as you prepare for your examination. So that's tomorrow evening, 7:30 in the Basilica, and all are welcome. Reminder once again of our 50 years of Knock Basilica itself, which we'll be celebrating on the 18th of July coming up. So put that in your diaries, a day for memories and a little bit of nostalgia, but a great deal of thanksgiving. So it'll begin at 11 a.m. in the morning. It's on a Saturday, and so Midwest will be joining us as well. So do come along, 18th of July, and put it in your diary. Your prayers are requested for the repose of the soul of Bernard Cullinan, Perth, Western Australia, formerly of Churchfield, brother of Seamus and Bridie Cullinan of Churchfield. May his soul and the souls of all the faithful departed, to the mercy of God, rest in peace. Amen. The Lord be with you. May Almighty God bless you all, the Father, the Son, and Holy Spirit. Amen. Our Mass is ended. Go in the peace of the Lord. Thanks be to God.

0: The opening round of the All-Ireland Senior Football Championship continues this weekend when Mayo make the trip to Clonus to face Monaghan. What will the Mayo reaction be following their heavy Connacht Championship defeat to Roscommon, coming up against a Monaghan side who lost out after extra time in the Ulster final? The game throws in this Sunday afternoon at 4pm and Midwest Radio will have full live commentary with Michael D. McAndrew and Michael Moyles. 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
2: 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John Ryan

0: Nice version of that song, I have to say. Charlie Lansbury, The Early Morning Rain, getting us underway. Sunday morning, the 31st of May. Hard to believe the 1st of June is tomorrow already. Where is the time going? You're very welcome along at Sunday Choice. John Ryan checking in until 1:30 today. And all your choice of music, your requests and dedications, as always, more than welcome. 087-940-141 is our text and WhatsApp. And that's in association with Megan's Bar and Kitchen, nestled in the heart of Manhattan. Food and crack there 7 days a week in New York City. Teresa with us as well on 0818-3055. And of course, you can send us an email, studio@midwestradio.ie. 19 minutes away from 11, let's give you an energy tip.
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0: John Ryan. Now, good wishes to Father Jarlath Herity in Westport and Parish Priest in Turmacady and Partry, who is celebrating 40th anniversary to the priesthood tomorrow. Best wishes to you, Father Jarlath, from all your family and friends thinking about you. And also, a truck driving woman is requested for Raymond and Claren Bridge. And a set of reading glasses were found in Ball this morning. They were left in to Roaches Centre. So if you lost your reading glasses, they were found and they have been left in to Roaches Centre. And also coming in on our WhatsApp this morning, Daniel O'Donnell is requested on Happy Sunday from Noreen Callan in Ferrymount. Noreen, that's a coincidence, because guess what? I've Daniel O'Donnell lined up right now, and a nice version of Can't Take My Eyes Off You. Sunday Choice on Midwest. Good morning.

0: Andy Cooney, of course, on the eighth day here on Midwest Radio on Sunday Choice. And it's coming up 9 minutes away from 11.
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0: We say good morning and please play a request for Mary Cawley in Gortamila, Gortamila Upper. Happy 100th birthday to you, Mary Cawley. Have a very happy birthday and enjoy your special day from Tony Martin and Patricia McAndrew in Ballyhoney as well. Looking for a request for you and greetings on your 100th birthday. We're here until 1:30 on Sunday Choice. It's John with you right through, playing all your favourite tunes. And as always, you can reach us on all our usual numbers. This is Declan Nerney and No More Lonely on Midwest.

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20: Good morning, I'm Stephen Grealis. A man aged in his 30s last night appeared in court charged with the murder of a woman near Clifton in County Galway earlier this week. 35-year-old Ali Sahabi was charged with the murder of Masuma Mayojan, whose body was discovered on Thursday next to an international protection centre in Clifton at a special sitting of Galway District Court overnight. Mr. Sahabi, of no fixed abode, was brought before Galway District Court at 9:30 last night. Frank Hand, Detective Sergeant of Oramore Garda Station, gave evidence of arrest, charge and caution. Detective Sergeant Hand said he charged the accused at the Garda North Western Region headquarters in Renmore, County Galway, at 8:12 last night with the murder of Masumi Jaffi Mayojan at dates unknown between the 27th and 28th of May this year, contrary to common law. When the charge was put to the accused, he simply replied, "No." The victim, Masuma Mayojan, was originally from Iran and aged in her 30s. She had sustained fatal slash and stab wounds after being attacked. Her remains were discovered on the outskirts of Clifton near the iPass Accommodation Centre on Thursday morning. There was no application made for bail. The accused was remanded in custody to Castlereagh Prison by Judge Fiona Lydon to appear at Galway District Court again via video link on Wednesday of next week. The solicitor for the defence requested that he be given medical and psychiatric assistance while remanded in the jail, a request Judge Lydon agreed to. 70 people have lost their lives on Irish roads this year as Gardaí continue a major safety crackdown over the June bank holiday weekend. Since the operation began on Thursday, 56 motorists have been arrested for driving under the influence of alcohol or drugs. Since Thursday, over 700 people have been caught speeding, including a motorist travelling at 130 kilometres an hour in a 60 kilometre zone in County Cavan. More than 115 road users were also caught using a mobile phone or not wearing a seatbelt, with Gardaí urging motorists to take extra care over the remainder of the weekend. A Ballina councillor has given an update on traffic calming measures on the Killala Road. Construction is underway on one raised ramp, with two more planned to be installed in the coming months. Fine Gael councillor Marie-Therese Duffy has been speaking to Midwest Radio's Scott Stevens.
7: A number of traffic calming measures are underway on the Killala Road in Ballina, which is great to see. This is something that we in the Ballina district, the councillors and I, we've pushed for this for a long time. We're really pleased to see progress in this area. At the moment, at the outside of League Cemetery in Ballina, there is a courtesy pedestrian crossing. However, there's now construction underway to install a raised ramp, and this work is due to be complete within 2 weeks. So it's great to see ahead of the summer months. In addition to this raised ramp, there are going to be two additional raised ramps at a very bad bend at St. Patrick's Terrace, also on the Killala Road in Ballina.
20: And coming up, new polls suggest Sinn Féin have lost support following last week's by-election.
12: Here's the thing with your brown bin. 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
20: New polling suggests Sinn Féin has lost significant support following last week's by-election setbacks. The party remains the most popular in the state, but its lead over Fine Gael has narrowed significantly. Jane McNamara reports.
21: Sinn Féin is facing renewed questions about its direction after a sharp drop in support.

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1: A look to the weather forecast in this Sunday morning. It'll bring a mix of cloud and hazy sunny spells with just well-scattered showers. However, during the afternoon and evening, thickening cloud will feed patchy rain and drizzle to western areas. Highs of 15 to 18 degrees, best in the east of the province. Tonight, we'll see cloudy outbreaks of rain and drizzle extending across the province, turning heavy at times. Hill mist and coastal fog too, with lows of 10 to 13 degrees. Tomorrow, bank holiday Monday, will start off dull and wet with further outbreaks of rain. It'll give way to more showery conditions for the afternoon, with some sunny spells breaking through, still with odd heavy showers following later on. Highs tomorrow of 15 to 18 degrees Celsius, warmest in the east with moderate southerly to western breezes.
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1: And we'll take a look at sport for the very first time this Sunday morning. Live commentary coming your way later on this afternoon of Mayo against Monaghan in the All-Ireland Senior Football Championship. The game throws in at 4 o'clock in St Tiernan's Park in Clonus, and the Mayo team has been named for that encounter. The team in full: Jack Livingston of Brafey is in goal. The captain, Jack Coyne from Ballyhaunas, is at cornerback. Donnacha McHugh and Enda Hessian make up the full back line. Sam Callanan of Ballina, Stephen Knights, David McBrien of Ballahadreen, and Jeremy Duffy of Ballinrober in the half back line. Castlebar Mitchell's Bob Toohey partners Jack Kearney of Kilmina in the middle of the field. It's a second championship start for Hugh O'Loughlin of Kilmain in the half forward line. He's joined there by Cross Malina Deal Rovers pair Conor Loftus and Jordan Flynn. Elsewhere, Kobe McDonald of Cross Malina Deal Rovers starts in corner forward. Dara Byrne of Claremorris is in line to make his championship debut in the other corner, with Ryan O'Donoghue of Belmullet lining out at full forward for Mayo. On the substitutes bench, it's Robert Henley, Fintan Kelly, Paddy Durkin, Owen McGrail, Sean Morahan, Aidan O'Shea, Stephen Cohen, Paul Towie, Dermot O'Connor, Tommy Conroy and Cian McHale. Owen McGrail is in line to make a debut off the substitutes bench for Mayo, while Aidan O'Shea could make a historic 100th championship appearance, the first outfield player to do so if he comes on for Mayo this afternoon. Elsewhere, at 2:30, Dublin take on Louth in Croke Park in the last of the All-Ireland Senior Football Championship opening round games. There were results yesterday, two games in the All-Ireland Senior Football Championship. Westmeath, the Leinster champions, needed extra time to get over Cavan, 131 to 3 goals and 21 points. A 4-point victory for Westmeath and Mullingar, as we said, after extra time. And Armagh got the better of Derry in the All-Ulster clash, 1 goal and 18 points to 1 goal and 13. In the Dalata Hotel All-Ireland Under 20 Football Championship final yesterday, Kerry saw off Tyrone, 21 points to a goal and 10 in favour of the Kingdom, stopping Tyrone's quest for a third title in a row. Yesterday in hurling action, there was victory for Derry in the Christy Ring Cup final. They defeated Kerry 3-24 to 3 goals and 19 points. In the minor All-Ireland quarterfinals yesterday afternoon, Limerick 2-15, Clare 13 points, Cork 2-25, Kilkenny 1 goal and 16 points. In the Nicky Racker Cup final, Mayo's Conquerors New York defeated Tyrone 2-22 to 2-17, a 5-point victory for Tyrone in that encounter. In hurling action today, the Laurie Mar Cup final is on in Croke Park. That game at 12:30 sees Leitrim take on Longford, and the under 20 All-Ireland hurling final is on in FBD Semple Stadium, Thurles. It is between Clare and Galway. Galway looking for a first title at that grade in 15 years. Yesterday afternoon in Camogie action in the Glendimplex All-Ireland Junior Camogie Championship, Mayo were defeated in Letterkenny by Donegal, losing out in that encounter by 3 points narrowly, 114 to 3 goals and 5 in favour of the Donegal side. And the other one in the Junior Championship yesterday, Monaghan saw off Louth, 1 goal and 8 points to 3 points. So victory for both those sides there. Turning our attention a little bit more locally, a couple of games last night in the Abbey Mayo Senior Leagues. In Division 4, Ahamore B had a 4-point victory over Killala, 115 to 1 goal and 11 points. In Division 5, Ballycastle came away from Achill with a 1-point victory, 3 goals and 5 points to Achill's 1 goal and 10. In the Premier Junior C Championship, in Group 1, Ardha 2-12, Island 87 points, and in Group 3, Westport C 4-14, Knockmore 1-14 the score in that encounter over there. Couple of fixtures down for decision there today in Under 16 championship, the cup final was just kicked off in the last half an hour. So Castlebar Mitchells against Clare Morris, that's the under 16 Division 6 final. The development size there, 10:30, and also the same for Swinford and Parkhill's.

0: the Division 7 final. That one threw in at 10:30. Hopefully we'll get full-term results from them as part of our Sunday sports show a little bit later on. And at 1:00 in the Premier Junior C Championship Group 3, Killala B are taking on Castlebar Mitchells C. Elsewhere, turning our attention very briefly to soccer, and a couple of games down for decision locally today on the soccer scene. Kicked off in the last number of moments, the Benson Cup semi-finals, the first of those between Conn Rangers and Glenhest Rovers. That game at 11:00, and the second semi-final 2:30, Castlebar Celtic taking on Westport United. In the FAI Junior Cup at 2:00 today, Ballyhane and Rosemount Mulvey. That game in Ballyhane, we'll have live updates of that one as part of our Sunday sports show. Tuohy Cup semi-finals today, again 11:00 for one of them. Snugbury United and Ballyhane just getting underway, and from 2:30, Iris Aonta and Castlebar Celtic B. The Toner Cup semi-finals, both at 2:30, Kilmore against Fahy, Killala against Claremorris B. McDonald Cup semi-finals, Ballinrobe Town B and Glenhest Rovers B kicked off inside the last 10 minutes or so, and at 2:30, the other semi-final of the McDonald Cup sees Cross Malina B take on Charlestown Athletic.
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0: Fergal McConnell and Walk Tall on Midwest Radio, a Sunday choice with John until 1:30. Any chance of Shuni Cramsey's new song for the Westport Gang? There's every chance. Give me a few minutes, we'll get that on for you. Also, Ray Lyon was requested. We got Ray on the way. And Louise Morrissey, haven't played Louise in a while, for Nuala. No problem, Nuala. We will get Louise on for you in just a little while. And congratulations to Mary Cawley in Gortamila in Barnatra on her 100th birthday from Johnny and Teresa Noon. And please play The Books of Orne Moore, as requested on that one. And a very special dedication for a wonderful lady, Mary Cawley, celebrating her 100th birthday today. And she is listening in with her son Seamus and looking forward to celebrating with her later on. And that's coming in from Mary Flannery in Barnatra, who is in her 101st year. And best wishes to both of you ladies, and best wishes from all your family enjoying the show this morning. And thank you for that. And we wish you both a very happy birthday, 100 and 101. And enjoy your special day. And indeed, hi John, could you please kindly play Don't Close Your Eyes? Love the show, John, from many thanks from Marie. No bother, Marie, we'll get that on during the course of the programme. Here's Jerry Guthrie singing all about the Monday Club on the Bank Holiday Weekend.
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0: The Monday Club, Jerry Guthrie, the man from Ballinan, Midwest Radio. Sunday Choice on this Sunday morning, May 31st. And it's John with you right through until 1:30 today. Hi, John. Could you please play Don't Close Your Eyes? And great music this morning as usual. Could you please say hello to Anne Gilsennan and her daughter, Claire Kearney. They're listening in Dublin. And Anne is originally from Mooreen outside Claremorris. And would love to hear a good Mayo song. Thank you very much. That's coming in from Paul. We'll get a Mayo song on during the course of the programme. And could you please play a tune for Noreen Willis, who's doing a great job driving to Liverpool to catch the plane to Knock. So safe journey and safe travelling to you. Looking forward to seeing all friends and relatives very soon. You'll be very welcome to Mayo. Indeed you will. And also, could you please play Hit the Diff for Colm Canan on his 40th birthday? That's coming in from James and all the lads from Morris Agri. They're all at the silage today indeed as well. It's a day for it. And congratulations to Chris Ginley on 40 years in priesthood and Mary Cawley, 100 today. God bless you both is the message from Mary Gohan in Duhoma. And Kathleen in Ball, how you doing, Kathleen? Could you please get the Outlaws for my milestone birthday? Yeah, we'll get the Outlaws on for you. Just give me a little while on that, Kathleen. And a very happy birthday to you. Enjoy your special day. Happy 100th birthday once again to Mary Cawley from your neighbour, Thomas McAndrew. And please play a nice song. And happy birthday to our wonderful granddaughter. That is Ellie Keneally, 6 on Monday, tomorrow. Lots of love from your grandparents, Josephine and Patrick. And please play a Galway Connemara song. Lots of love from your granddad Patrick coming in indeed as well. RA time, just gone 11:20.
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0: Lots of requests coming in on all our usual numbers this morning on Sunday Choice, and it's good to hear from you indeed as well. Could you please play Noreen Bawn by Rowley Daniels or Jimmy Buckley? Jimmy Buckley does a nice version of that. Pat Hayes is requested for Margaret Cleary. Good morning to you, Margaret. And please play The Pub Crawl by Brendan Shine for Anthony Langan, listening to the show. Thank you for that, Anthony. And wishing Mary Cawley in Gortamila a very special 100th birthday from Paula, Michael, Shane, Michael C and Sarah. And see you later. That's coming in from PG. And happy 100th birthday once again, Mary. You're a popular lady this morning, from James and Celia Doherty and all the family in Gortamila. And could you please play a request for Jamie Burke from Leeds in Yorkshire, celebrating his 45th birthday today, from all the family and friends in Leeds. And Clodagh Toher song is requested, and that's coming in from Malachy Gohan. And thank you for that, Malachy. Also, Jackie and Teresa Mulcrone's birthday, something by Pat Mulcrone, their cousin. Yeah, we'll play Pat, no problem at all. Greatly appreciated. And Miles and Amy celebrating their wedding in Westport today. That's coming in from your Auntie Helen, John and all the family, and the Campbells in Ballycroy as well, wishing you well on your special day. And best wishes once again to Miles and Amy on your special day from all the Campbells in Ballycroy. And keep them coming into us. We'd love to hear from you and play all your favourite tunes and your requests and dedications. 087 940 141. Teresa taking your calls as well, 0818 3055. And of course you can bang us off an old email as well to studio@midwestradio.ie.
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He's a popular man and a great country singer, Pat Mulcrone, and Cajun Fiddlin' Joe. Lots of requests for Pat on the show as always. And it's a pleasure to bring him to you as well. Wishing Mary Cawley once again in Gortamila. Happy 100th birthday, Mary, from Lorraine Michael Eilish Cuiva and Cuiva Sweeney. And also they're in Maidstone in Kent. And also birthday wishes coming in for you from Paul and Edel Doherty. And congratulations to a lovely kind lady celebrating your birthday today. Yes, the one and only Mary Cawley. And that's coming in from Kathleen and all the Keenahan family as well, wishing you well. And please wish John McLaughlin and Bal happy 91st birthday to you, John. Enjoy your birthday from all the family in Ireland and Northampton as well. Wishing you well on your special day. And happy birthday to our sister, Kathleen, from Roseanne, and all your sisters and brothers. Ray Lynham is requested, and here he is.

0: Bynum, and that's Back in Love by Monday. It's just gone 11:30. Let's give you a driving tip.
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3: 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John Ryan.

0: Well, they've had hits back in the 70s. I Want to Stay With You, Heart in My Sleeve, Breakaway, Every Little Teardrop, to mention but a few. That's that wasn't really a major hit. It never charted, but it was a fantastic, a great radio hit back in the day from Gallagher and Lyle called The Runaway. A Sunday Choice on Midwest Radio. It's John with you till 1:30 today. And good to hear from you. All your questions and dedications, more than welcome on all our usual numbers. 087-941-41. You can text or WhatsApp on that number. Thanks to Sean's Bar and Kitchen, next door to the Rockefeller Centre in New York City. Irish hospitality is always on the menu. Teresa taking your calls as well this morning, 0818 3055. And of course, you can send us an email, studio@midwestradio.ie. Happy birthday to Mary Corley in Gortmila on your 100th birthday, Mary. And that's coming in from the McIntyre family and also Nora Ginley and all the family indeed as well. Bernie Heaney, Be The Reason, is requested for Tim in Bohola. Good morning to you, Tim. And lots of requests coming in on our WhatsApp as well this morning. Good morning, John, enjoying the programme. Could you please play something by Matt Cunningham for Ina, a regular listener to the programme in Ballina? No problem, Ina. We'll get Matt on in just a little while for you. And Kathleen. Hi, Kathleen. Hope you're having a lovely day. Love from Bridie and Tommy, thinking about you this morning. And I wonder, could you play an old song from the Partridge Family called, I think it's called Babe from Styx. Yeah, I know the song very well. Jerry was down in the vinyl vault and got it during the week, and we'll go back down and get it for you. A great song from Styx called Babe. Give me a few minutes on that. Teresa in Ballygarren, County Galway. Great choice indeed, Teresa, as well. And could you please give a shout out to Alan Prendergast from Nunhead in London. I was home in Kilkenny for a while. Glad to be back in Nunhead. And could you please play Kieran Rooney's new song? And that's coming in from John Fitzgerald in Croydon in London. Good morning to you, John. Thanks for getting in touch with us indeed as well. 20 minutes away from midday, more on the way.
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2: The opening round of the All-Ireland Senior Football Championship continues this weekend when Mayo make the trip to Clonus to face Monaghan. What will the Mayo reaction be following their heavy Connacht Championship defeat to Roscommon, coming up against a Monaghan side who lost out after extra time in the Ulster final? The game throws in this Sunday afternoon at 4 p.m. and Midwest Radio will have full live commentary with Michael D. McAndrew and Michael Moyles. 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

Yes, indeed. Shuny Cramsey, of course, and the Late Night Conversation, a very popular tune and a great tune from Shuny indeed as well. Mary Cawley, birthday wishes going out to you from Mary Keenahan and John and Kathleen Dixon and all the family. And well done to Evan Fitzmaurice and all the Ballyhonus Summer Festival Committee. Looking forward to great day's entertainment in Ballyhonus today. Doing a fantastic job. Indeed they are, and great crowds coming into Ballyhonus for that festival as well. And it continues today. Kathleen and Ball, how are you, Kathleen? And your special birthday indeed as well. Hope you're having a great day, Kathleen. Thanks for getting in touch with us. And could you please play a good lively song from Michael English, because we are on the way to Mount Bellew to the Shear Fest to watch our very talented cousins, nephews, and Shear, thank you as well. No problem. Give me a few minutes. I'll get Michael English a good lively song from Michael on for you. And a request wishing Mary Cawley once again happy 100th birthday, Mary, from Sean and Eileen Doherty in Cornhill. Wishing you well on your birthday. And a young lady celebrated her 21st birthday yesterday, and she's a good friend of ours on Midwest Radio indeed as well, and a great country singer indeed, and I'm talking about Leanne Rowlett. Leanne celebrated her her 21st birthday yesterday, so belated birthday wishes to you, Leanne Rowlett, and hope you had a fantastic day with your family and friends indeed as well. Here's one of your own songs, Daddy's Hands, on Sunday Choice on Midwest.

0: The legend that is Tony Christie, of course, one of his many hits called Avenues and Alleyways here on Sunday Choice on Midwest Radio. Mary Cawley, lots of people texting in on our text and WhatsApp this morning and wishing you well on your 100th birthday. And some of those people are Tom and Tina and Laura, Jared and Sadie, and also Pat and Mag, and best wishes as well from Val and Kathleen Cawley. Val and Kathleen Conway, and indeed from Kathleen and Tommy Morn in Glenamoy, all wishing you well on your 100th birthday. And a request for Aveen Gibbons in Partrie, celebrating her 9th anniversary today. Please play Sean Cuddy, Our House Is Not a Home. We'll get some Sean Cuddy on during the course of the programme indeed as well. And a big shout out to Liam Newell, celebrating your 50th birthday today. Liam, birthday wishes going out to you from all your family and friends. And we're with you right here on Sunday Choice, right through until 1:30, playing all your favourite tunes and indeed all your requests and dedications as well. And as always, you can get in touch with us on 087 940 141. That's in association with Megan's Bar and Kitchen, nestled in the heart of Manhattan. Food and crack over there 7 days a week in the Big Apple in New York City. And Teresa taking your calls as well on 0818 3055. And of course, you can bang us off an old email as well, studio@midwestradio.ie. Top of the hour on the way, and news on sport with all the news team indeed as well, with Stephen and all the news team. We'll see the far side for more.
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12: The opening round of the All-Ireland Senior Football Championship continues this weekend when Mayo make the trip to Clonus to face Monaghan. What will the Mayo reaction be following their heavy Connacht Championship defeat to Roscommon, coming up against a Monaghan side who lost out after extra time in the Ulster final? The game throws in this Sunday afternoon at 4pm, and Midwest Radio will have full live commentary with Michael D. McAndrew and Michael Moyles. 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
1: 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Matthew White, Carol Kelly, Ballina. Third anniversary mass in St. Miradach's Cathedral, Ballina, tomorrow morning at 10 a.m.
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1: Good afternoon, I'm Stephen Grealis. A teenage girl from County Galway who had been reported missing has been found safely. 16-year-old Lily Mae Aldridge Smith was reported missing since Thursday the 28th of May, but has now been located safe and well. An Garda Síochána would like to thank the public for their assistance. A man aged in his 30s last night appeared in court, charged with the murder of a woman near Clifton in County Galway earlier this week. 35-year-old Ali Sahabi was charged with the murder of Mesuma Mayojan, whose body was discovered on Thursday next to an international protection centre in Clifton at a special sitting of Galway District Court overnight. Mr. Sahabi, of no fixed abode, was brought before Galway District Court at 9:30 last night. Frank Han, Detective Sergeant of Oramore Garda Station, gave evidence of arrest, charge and caution. Detective Sergeant Han said he charged the accused at the Garda Northwestern Region Headquarters in Renmore, County Galway at 8:12 last night with the murder of Mesuma Jahafi Mayojan at dates unknown between the 27th and 28th of May 2026, contrary to common law. When the charge was put to him, the accused replied no. The victim, Mesuma Mayojan, was originally from Iran and aged in her 30s. She had sustained a fatal slash and stab wounds after being attacked. Her remains were discovered on the outskirts of Clifton near the iPass Accommodation Centre on Thursday morning. There was no application made for bail. The accused was remanded in custody to Castlereagh Prison by Judge Fiona Lydon to appear at Galway District Court again by video link on Wednesday next. The solicitor for the defence requested that he be given medical and psychiatric assistance while remanded in the prison, a request Judge Lydon agreed to. Sean Canny TD, Minister for State for International and Road Transport, has welcomed a new fuel support scheme for specialist horticulture growers. Up to €2 million would be provided for growers as part of the wider €100 million government fuel income support package. Eligible growers are urged to apply as soon as the online portal opens up for the programme through the Department of Agriculture, Food and the Marine, which is scheduled to launch next week. Minister Canny is speaking with myself and giving us more details. Minister, can you explain more about the funding now available?
4: First of all, it's important that the fuel scheme that was open for farmers and agricultural contractors has been open for a couple of weeks and will be closing next week. But the department have also opened up a fuel support scheme for specialist horticulture growers. And this is important because they help them with the producers with the high cost that has come into the fuel as a result of the war in Iran. There's 2 million being left aside, and it's part of the 100 million that

0: see Paul.
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0: The latest Business Post Red Sea poll shows Sinn Féin has had a sharp drop in support. They are down 4 points to 21%, but do still remain Ireland's most popular party, 4 points ahead of Fine Gael at 17%. Social Democrats continue to grow, hitting a record 10%, with their leader Holly Cairns the most popular party leader with voters, with Sinn Féin leader Mary Lou MacDonald second. Aintu has also seen a rise in their support levels.
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0: Mostly dry this afternoon with sunny spells and odd isolated showers. Cloud will increase later with patchy rain and drizzle developing in western areas by evening. Highs of 15 to 18 degrees, best further in the east of the province in moderate west to southwest winds. Tonight will be cloudy with outbreaks of rain and drizzle extending eastwards across the province, possibly turning heavy for a time. Patches of mist will develop along with some hill and coastal fog, lows of 10 to 13 degrees with mostly moderate southerly breezes, and a brief look to tomorrow, Monday, dull and wet to start with patches of mist and further outbreaks of rain and drizzle. Staying cloudy in the afternoon, but the rain and drizzle will become patchier for a time before another band of showery rain spreads from the west in the evening. Highs tomorrow of between 15 and 18 degrees Celsius.
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Michael English kicking off the third hour of Sunday Choice here on Midwest Radio for this Sunday afternoon. It's John Ryan till 1:30 today. And as always, you can reach us on our usual numbers, 087-941-41. That's our text and WhatsApp, with thanks to all the crew in Riley's Plates and Pours in New York City. An Irish welcome always awaits you over there. Teresa with us as well, taking your calls, 0818-3055. And you can email us as well, studio@midwestradio.ie. Blue Spanish Eyes, Roger Whittaker. He does a great version of that. We'll play that in this hour for you, Pete and Ballina. And Mary Cawley, a popular lady today, 100 years old today. And that's coming in from Kathleen and Tommy Morn in Glenamoy. Mary, thinking about you on your special day. And also Val and Kathleen Cawley, also wishing you well. And keep them coming in on all our usual numbers. We've got some great music along the way. Anything you'd like to hear, please let me know. We'll do our very best to play it for you indeed as well. Please wish my brother, Michael Nocton of Convent Hill in Ballina, all the best today as he celebrates his birthday. It's a double bubble for him. And also, he retired after 40 years of service with Bus Éireann this week. An exciting new chapter awaits Michael. He's a mighty man. Love from your favourite sister, Patricia, your brother-in-law, John Cafferty, and all the family over in Yorkshire. Wishing you well, Michael Nocton, on your birthday, and indeed many happy years in your retirement indeed as well. So well done to you. And could you please read the following request? Wishing my grand-aunt Mary Cawley a very happy 100th birthday. Best wishes from Natalie, PJ, Oisin and Finn. And also coming in from Damien, Martina and Lawrence Sweeney in Oxford. And also from Mary Sweeney and all the family in Duhome Ahead as well. Wishing you well on your birthday, Mary. As is Tom and Rita Murphy and all the family in Bangor Eris. Wishing you well. Popular lady today, and why not, Mary, on your special birthday indeed as well. Could you please wish my cousin Peggy McGinley in Cross Malina happy special birthday to you, the Duets, if possible. That's coming in from Paul Dean in London and Glenn Namoy. All your favourite tunes, Sunday Choice on this Sunday afternoon, May 31st. Here's a little tune from Gene Watson, Speak Softly. You're talking to my heart on Midwest.

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0: Lots of requests coming in for different birthdays, anniversaries and everything else indeed as well, and all our usual numbers. And Mary Cawley is a popular lady this afternoon because Maureen McAndrew and Paula Thomas wishing you well on your birthday, Mary. And dear Midwest, a very special request once again for Mary Cawley. Best wishes from Lee Lavelle and all the family in Knocknalower, wishing you well, as is Michael and Patsy Milani in Enniscrone. And Mary Cadian is looking for Kieran Rosny, and all. Also, thanks for reading my request, Midwest Best Station Ever. Thank you for that, listener. No problem at all. That's exactly what we are here to do. We're back after these.
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It's at 25 past midday now. And could you please play Gone Country by Alan Jackson for a Bangor Eris listener? And shout out to Margaret Burke. Margaret's at the turf today. Good on you, Margaret. Did I miss Jimmy Buckley singing Norrie Bone? No, you didn't. It's lining up in, I'm lining it up now in about 5 minutes for you, listener. I haven't forgotten about you. Also, can I wish a big happy 30th birthday to Sinead Bohan in from the Gallivanting Gang and up Mayo. And please play a Mayo song for her, as she's one of the biggest Mayo supporters. We will indeed. We got a Mayo song on the way for all the Mayo supporters. Indeed, the big match today, throw-in up in Monaghan, is at 4 o'clock, of course, and full live commentary here on Midwest Radio with Michael D. McAndrew and all the crew. Congratulations to Father Christie on his Golden Jubilee, and indeed Mary Colley on her 100th birthday, coming in from the King family. And please play the Wild Rover for Martin Walsh in Derrylochan. And Newport, who is celebrating a big birthday today, enjoy the party, is the message going out to you indeed as well. Let's give you a memory from Ricky Skaggs.

Yes, indeed. Ricky Skaggs, Heartbreak Hurricane here on Midwest Radio. Happy birthday to Peggy and Cross Malina. That's coming in from your sister Mary Walsh in Behamore. Also, a request for Minnie Cawley. Happy 100th birthday, Minnie. That's coming in from Alan, Sinead and all the family at the Lighthouse Tavern in Inver. And once again, Mary, happy birthday. Mary Cawley, happy birthday from Pat Cawley in Belmullet, wishing you well. Also, could you please play Noreen Vaughan or Jimmy Buckley? Jimmy Buckley or Rowley Daniels singing Noreen Vaughan. We promised you that a little earlier, and here is Jimmy Buckley's version of Noreen Vaughan.

0: Nice song, isn't it? The late Joe Dolan, of course, and Wait Until the Clouds Roll By. We'll play that for Pamela in Castlebar. Hope all is well with you indeed as well. It's 22 minutes away from one.
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0: Sunday Choice on Midwest. It's John with you until 1:30 and Stephen will be in with Sunday Sport and of course the big game Monaghan and Mayo live, full live commentary with Michael D and all the crew live from Monaghan this afternoon. Throw in there at 4 o'clock, and of course Viv Brennan will be along a little later on to take you on your journey on a Sunday evening. Sunday Gold with Viv, all as always, the best and the cream of classic hits indeed as well. We got to say hello to Paul and Annie and Terry Mahon in Swinford, looking for Big Tom, which is no problem. We'll get Big Tom on during the course of the programme on this Sunday afternoon. Hope your June bank holiday is going well for you. June bank holiday already. The time and the years are flying. Here's John Hogan. As I

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1: The opening round of the All-Ireland Senior Football Championship continues this weekend when Mayo make the trip to Clonas to face Monaghan. What will the Mayo reaction be following their heavy Connacht Championship defeat to Roscommon, coming up against a Monaghan side who lost out after extra time in the Ulster final? The game throws in this Sunday afternoon at 4pm and Midwest Radio will have full live commentary with Michael D. McAndrew and Michael Moyles. 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
11: John Ryan.

Great tune from George Strait and Chris Stapleton, the Honky Tonk Hall of Fame. We say good afternoon to Peg. Enjoy John Hogan. Thank you, Peg, for that. And a request for Midwest number one fan, Roseanne Walsh. Never misses a day listening. Thank you for that, Roseanne. That's coming in from your bingo buddies. Eunice Moore, we played Eunice a little earlier in the show for Pat Doherty. Hope you heard that, Pat, and enjoyed it. And Marty Walsh in Newport, special birthday today, Marty, from all at the Crossroads. See you later. For the party is the message, and a request also for Mary Colley once again celebrating your birthday from all the crew and Sinead and all the family and Alan and everyone at the Lighthouse Tavern wishing you well on your birthday. Also, we have a request here for 12:45. We'll do right now. A little late, but better late than ever. Happy birthday to Mary Linsky in Swinford, celebrating a special birthday today with your twin, Anna Kiernan, and have a lovely day of celebrations from all the family. Catherine Kane in Attymass, and happy birthday from Breege and Mick indeed as well, wishing you well on your special day. And a request for happy 80th birthday to Peter Kelly in Rahanard in Brickens, and have the best day. Lots of love from Kathleen Glynn, Sharon, Gary and all the family in Manchester, wishing you well on your special day. And a big hello to all the Mahons in Swinford. Michael English has requested for we played Michael English a little while ago, so we hope you heard that and indeed enjoyed. 9 minutes away from 1 o'clock, we're with you right through until 1:30 on Sunday Choice. All your favourite tunes. Here's a little memory from the late John Lennon, Watching the Wheels.

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9: Good afternoon, I'm Stephen Grealis. A man aged in his 60s has passed away following a single vehicle collision in Dunamán, County Roscommon this morning. The crash, which is believed to have involved a car, happened in the early hours of this morning. A man aged in his 60s, the driver and sole occupant of the car, was pronounced dead at the scene. His body has been conveyed to the mortuary at Galway University Hospital. A post-mortem examination will take place in due course. The coroner has been notified and the road is currently closed for technical examinations by the Garda Forensic Collision Investigators with local diversions in place. Gardaí are appealing for any witnesses to the collision to come forward. Road users who may have had camera footage, including dash cam footage, who were travelling in the area of Corrigan's Park, Dunamán, County Roscommon this morning between 5am and 9am are asked to make this footage available to Gardaí. Anyone with information is asked to contact Roscommon Garda Station on 090-663-8300, the Garda Confidential Line on 1800-666-111 or any Garda Station. A Ballina councillor has given an update on traffic calming measures on the Killala Road. Construction is underway on one raised ramp with two more planned to be installed in the coming months. Fine Gael councillor Mary Therese Duffy has been speaking to Midwest Radio's Scott Stevens.
10: A number of traffic calming measures are underway on the Killala Road in Ballina, which is great to see. This is something that we in the Ballina district, the councillors and I, we've pushed for this for a long time. And we're really pleased to see progress in this area. At the moment, at the outside of League Cemetery in Ballina, there is a courtesy pedestrian crossing. However, there's now construction underway to install a raised ramp, and this work is due to be complete within 2 weeks. So it's great to see ahead of the summer months In addition to this raised ramp, there are going to be two additional raised ramps at a very bad bend at St. Patrick's Terrace, also on the Killala Road in Ballina. And that's set to be installed around August time. So the Killala Road in Ballina is well known for high volumes of speeding vehicles. So this is going to be welcome to residents and anyone who is within this area. There are 7 plus housing estates along the Killala Road. So this is badly needed. Now, we have more work to do on this, and I know Colleen's National School is in need of a safe crossing point for their staff and students. So we and the council in the Ballina district, we will continue to push for delivery and funding for this. But in terms of the ramps on the Killala Road that are underway, this is a positive update, and we welcome more of this type of work.
9: Fine Gael councillor Marie-Thérèse Duffy. A teenage girl from County Galway who had been reported missing has been found safe. 16-year-old Lily Mae Aldridge Smith was reported missing since Thursday the 28th of May and has been located safe and well. An Garda Síochána would like to thank the public for their assistance. A man aged in his 30s last night appeared in court and was charged with the murder of a woman near Clifton in County Galway earlier this week. 35-year-old Ali Sahabi was charged with the murder of Masuma Mayojan, whose body was discovered on Thursday next to an international protection centre in Clifton at a special sitting of Galway District Court overnight. Mr Sahabi, of no fixed abode, was brought before Galway District Court at 9:30 last night. Frank Han, Detective Sergeant of Oramore Garda Station, gave evidence of arrest, charge and caution. Detective Sergeant Han said he charged the accused at the Garda Northwestern Region Headquarters in Renmore, County Galway, at 8:12 last night with the murder of Masuma Yafi Mayojan at dates unknown between the 27th and 28th of May, contrary to common law. When the charge was put to him, the accused simply replied no. The victim, Masuma Mayojan, was originally from Iran and aged in her 30s. She had sustained fatal slash and stab wounds after being attacked. Her remains were discovered on the outskirts of Clifton near the iPass Accommodation Centre on Thursday morning. There was no application made for bail. The accused was remanded in custody to Castlereagh Prison by Judge Fiona Lydon to appear at Galway District Court again by video link next Wednesday. The solicitor for the defence requested that he be given medical and psychiatric assistance while remanded in the jail, a request Judge Lydon agreed to. Sean Canney, Minister of State for International and Road Transport, has welcomed a new fuel support scheme for specialist horticulture growers. Up to €2 million will be provided for growers as part of the wider €100 million fuel income support package. Eligible growers are urged to apply as soon as the online portal opens for the programme through the Department of Agriculture, Food and the Marine, which is scheduled to launch next week. Minister Canney was speaking with me and giving me more details about the scheme.
11: Well, first of all, it's important that the fuel scheme that was open for farmers and agricultural contractors has been open for a couple of weeks and will be closing next week. But the department have also opened up a fuel support scheme for specialist horticultural growers. And this is important because they help them with the producers with the high cost that has come into the fuel as a result of the war in Iran. There's €2 million being left aside, and it's part of €2 million being left aside, and it's part of the €100 million that the government support scheme have put in place. And I would

0: contractors, they're on transport people. We've brought in a suite of supports for them. And the horticultural growers, it is very important as well, because they're at their high season in terms of growing their crops. And it is important now they'll be using the high amount of fuel. So it's important that we give them support at this very critical time.
1: Minister of State for International and Road Transport and Independent TD for Galway, Sean Canney. The latest Business Post Red Sea poll shows Sinn Féin has had a sharp drop in support. They are down 4 points to 21%, but do still remain Ireland's most popular political party, 4 points ahead of Fine Gael at 17. The Social Democrats continue to grow, hitting a record 10%, with their leader Holly Cairns the most popular political party leader with voters, with Sinn Féin leader Mary Lou MacDonald in second. Aintu has also seen a rise in their support levels.
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1: Look at the weather forecast for us now. Mostly dry this afternoon with sunny spells and isolated showers. Cloud will increase later with patchy rain and drizzle developing in western areas. Highs of 15 to 18 degrees. Best further in the east of the province in moderate west to southwest winds. It'll be cloudy tonight with outbreaks of rain and drizzle extending eastwards across the province, turning heavy for a time. Patches of mist will also develop along with some hill and coastal fog, and lows of 10 to 13 degrees with mostly moderate southerly breezes.
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0: The Outlaws. A few requests for the Outlaws on the show today, so we hope you enjoyed that. A little memory from the lads hanging out there and hanging in and barely hanging on this June bank holiday weekend. It's John with you right through until 1:30, another 10 minutes or so to go. We'll take a quick break and we will be back with songs requested from Roger Whittaker next.
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Gallagher and Lyle, big hit from the 70s. Every Little Teardrop on Midwest Radio, almost wrapping up Sunday Choice for this Sunday afternoon. Thank you for your company over the last few hours. Hope you enjoyed the show and the music we played for you. One final request for Mary Cawley. Happy 100th birthday once again to you, Mary, from Liam and Bridie Noon in Knocknalore as well, wishing you well. Thank you for your company. I'll be back on your radio tomorrow evening in for the live drive from 4 until 7. Hope you can join me for that on a bank holiday Monday. Enjoy your bank holiday Sunday. Stay safe. Enjoy the good weather, and hopefully it'll stay dry and a few sunny spells this afternoon as well. Don't forget Mayo. It's Monaghan and Mayo. Throw in at 4 o'clock and full live commentary here on Midwest Radio with Michael D and all the crew. Stephen Greel is keeping you company from 1:30 until 5 o'clock this evening. And after the main evening news, Viv Brennan will be along with Sunday Gold.

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5: The opening round of the All-Ireland Senior Football Championship continues this weekend when Mayo make the trip to Clonus to face Monaghan. What will the Mayo reaction be following their heavy Connacht Championship defeat to Roscommon, coming up against a Monaghan side who lost out after extra time in the Ulster final? The game throws in this Sunday afternoon at 4 p.m. and Midwest Radio will have full live commentary with Michael D. McAndrew and Michael Moyles. 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
5: Welcome along to Sunday Sport here on Midwest Radio. Coming up this Sunday afternoon, we will have live commentary of the All-Ireland Senior Football Championship clash between Mayo and Monaghan. That game in Clonus from 4 o'clock. Michael D. McAndrew and Michael Moyles bringing you commentary of that game. We will be chatting all things running in Killala. Next weekend sees the return of the Ronan Clark Run for 2026. John Lawler will be joining us on the programme to talk about this year's event, which is in its 12th iteration. We'll also be speaking to Mike McGough. He is going with the Mayo team after the Gainer Cup this week. It's taking place in Limerick, kicking off on Tuesday. It's going to be a chat with him a little bit later on. And in the local soccer scene, FAI Junior Cup action for Ballyhane from 2 o'clock this afternoon. We'll be keeping you up to date with that and all the scores from around the region. Yes, you're very welcome along to Sunday Sport on Midwest Radio. Stephen Greel is here with you, keeping you company up until the earlier time of 4 o'clock this afternoon before we cross over to Clonus for our big match commentary. That game, of course, between Mayo and Monaghan. We'd love to get your thoughts and your opinions on the game today between Mayo and Monaghan, the changes that have been made by Andy Moran. What are your thoughts? What do you think potentially is the route to go in terms of that? And also, if you're heading along to the game or you know someone heading along to the game, get in touch with us too and let us know where about you are. 087 900 41 41 is our text and our WhatsApp number. That is in partnership with a pub in New York City that boasts the best Irish atmosphere, the perfect pint public house. 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As I said, we're going to be keeping you right up to date across the region. Also, the Benson Cup taking place today. Didn't mention that earlier, but the Benson Cup, the semi-finals down for decision, the first of those has taken place, and we have a result from that one. It's a fantastic result too. Glenhest Rovers beating Con Rangers by 5-1, but it's a fantastic result for Glenhest Rovers, that's for sure, continuing their great form and into the Cup final. And from 2:30, the big one. It's very tasty indeed, that old rivalry, Castlebar Celtic and Westport United, for the right to face Glenhest in that decider. And of course, scores across all the various Cup semi-finals. Lots of Cup semi-final action across Mayo today. And as well as that too, we will have different scores and updates from other games too. Not as much happening on the Gaelic scene locally. Of course, with Mayo been involved in the All-Ireland Championship today, that is a little bit quieter than normal, but still plenty more to dig through. A couple of results from the under 16 leagues today. The Division 6 final has been won by Castlebar Mitchells. They've defeated Claremorris 5-7 to 2-10, and the Division 7 title has gone the way of Swinford. They've beaten Park Kilos Crimlin 5-10 to Park Kilos Crimlin's 3-8. A few results from yesterday, in fact, in the Abbey Mayo Senior League. Division 4, Achamore B 1-15, Killala 1-11, and in Division 5, Ballycastle 3-5, Achill 1-10. In the Premier Junior C Championship, Westport 4-14, Knockmore 1-14. That's in Group 3. In Group 1, Ardha 2-12, Island 87. And in the North Mayo Junior B Championship, it finished Ardnery Sarsfields 6-12, Cross Malina Deal Rovers 2-14. As I said, lots of stuff to get through on the programme. We'll have plenty of chats and conversation, and we'll also be going over live later on to Clonus for the big game between Mayo and Monaghan. That huge encounter, as it is, for the right to, well, get into that main pot, as I said, for the All-Ireland draw, round 2A and round 2B. The winners go into 2A, the losers go into round 2B. Lots of people have been asking about it, and asking about the permutations and whatnot, and the answer I've been kind of giving people all week long has been a fairly straightforward one. We'll know more after Sunday, because after Sunday, things and your path becomes a hell of a lot clearer. It's a situation that if Mayo were to win today, they'll be in a position in 2 weeks' time where they'll be fighting for the right to play in an All-Ireland quarter-final. They'll have the opportunity to get to a quarter-final. If they lose, it's backs against the wall, and every game is a knockout game after that. So essentially speaking, Mayo will have three opportunities to win two games, and if they do that, they'll get to an All-Ireland quarter-final. If they lose two, their season is done. If they win the first two, they'll go straight to a quarter-final. If they win one and lose one, they go into those preliminary quarter-finals that we've seen over the last couple of years. All the new situation means the lack of group stages and whatnot. It means Mayo will play one game less. Well, every team will play one game less, in fact, than they did this time last year. Anyways, we'll run through that Mayo team. If you haven't heard it, we'll go through it in full for you now. And lots of debutants involved in the side today. Andy Moran really has sprung the changes from that defeat to Roscommon 5 weeks ago. And it's a very interesting side too. Lots of talk and conversation and, I suppose, dialogue from supporters, fans, pundits alike following that defeat to Roscommon. But he's rang in the changes. The team in full. Jack Livingston of Brafe is in goal. He replaces Robert Henley in there. And Jack is good down. Livingston is down to make his championship debut this afternoon. The captain, Jack Coyne from Ballyhaunis, is number two for Mayo. Donnacha McHugh is in at full back, with Enda Heshin making up the full back line. Positional changes too in the Mayo side. A notable one, David McBride, who had operated in midfield all throughout Mayo's league campaign and for the first two championship games against London and Roscommon, he has now moved to centre half back for Mayo. The man from Ballyhadreen, flanked by Sam Callanan, and a championship debutant the other side of him, Dermot Duffy from Ballinrobe, wears number 7. Duffy was part of the Mayo under 20 team that won the Connacht under 20 football title last season. In midfield then, it's Bob Toohey of Castlebar Mitchells and Jack Carney of Kilmeena moves into the middle of the park. Hugh O'Loughlin, another of that under 20 team from last year from Kilmain, he comes back into the Mayo team. He started against London. He didn't see game time against Roscommon, but he's back in today at wing forward, and he joins a half forward line with two Cross Malina Deal Rovers men, Jordan Flynn, who has played most of his football all year in that half forward line, and Conor Loftus, who started at centre back against Roscommon in the opening half. He now moves to centre forward, another of those positions changes on the Mayo team. The inside line then sees one more change going in there too. Dara Byrne, he starts for Mayo today in place of Aidan O'Shea. And Dara Byrne from Claremorris, another of those under 20s from last year and indeed this year, he also gets the start today, a championship debut for him. Ryan O'Donoghue, number 14, and Kobe McDonald of Cross Malina Deal Rovers, they round off the side. McDonald, arguably Mayo's best performer in that game against Roscommon last time out, so it'll be very interesting to see how things fare out there today.
1: on the substitutes bench as well for Mayo. We have Robert Henley of Raheny. Robert Henley, of course, one of the players to make way from the team. Fintan Kelly of Davits. Paddy Durkin of Castlebar Mitchells, another of the players dropping out of the team today. Owen McGrail of Gary Moore wears 19. Owen McGrail is a potential fourth debutant for Mayo this afternoon if he takes to the field up in Clonus. Sean Morahan of Castlebar Mitchells wears 20. Aidan O'Shea wears 21. Now, Aidan drops out of the Mayo team. As we said, another of the players to drop out. Dara Byrne comes in for him. It could be a significant day for Aidan O'Shea. He could become the first outfield player in history to make 100 championship appearances. It's a monumental feat if it does happen, if he does come on today. Only Stephen Cluxton has made more appearances in the championship than Aidan O'Shea. That'll tell you the longevity of him. Number 22 then for Mayo, Stephen Cohen. 23 is Paul Towey. 24 is Dermot O'Connor. 25 is Tommy Conroy. And rounding out the replacements is number 26, Cian McHale. Now, there is a standby list for Mayo. So four players are put on a standby list if there was an injury to happen to someone within that match day 26, or someone might have fallen out with illness or whatnot, then someone else would come into it. And on that standby list for Mayo, Matthew Ruan of Brafe, we also have Fergal Boland of Ahamore. Dylan Thornton is in there too, from Ballinas Stephenites, and the fourth player is John McMonagall, who was the captain of that under 20 side that won the Connacht title last year. So that's what we're looking at from a Mayo point of view. Should be very interesting to see what way things go, or how they go, or how Mayo go about it. So we've had enough discourse over the last little while, shall we say. So it'll be very interesting to see how it goes. Of course, from 2 o'clock, or 2:30 rather, this afternoon, Dublin will take on Louth in the All-Ireland Senior Football Championship. And again, an interesting one as well for that, because that's a repeat of the Leinster semi-final from earlier in the year. And well, in that occasion, Louth went into that as, you know, not favourites. Well, they were favourites with bookmakers, but it was one of those sort of games that people kind of gave Louth a bit of a nod. And well, ultimately Louth really fell off. It didn't work for them at all. Dublin beat them well up in Portlaoise and went into that Leinster final. Of course, we all know what happened in that Leinster final 2 weeks ago. I won't say crumbled, but Westmeath just absolutely took over in that extra time period, winning the Leinster title for just the second time ever, and questions being asked of Dublin once again, where they're at. They're not the same team that we've seen many years ago, the great Dublin team, of course, that we had many battles with in Croke Park, among other places. But either way, it's not going to be straightforward for them to try and get back into things too. So a fascinating little one there. That game is from 2:30. We'll keep you up to date with that as best we can throughout the afternoon as well. Of course, the Mayo game coming on as well. Westmeath, we mentioned them. They won the All-Ireland Championship yesterday. They had a good result against Cavan. Although they needed extra time once again, they still managed to get it done. And as I said, just about to make their way through to round 2A, as I said, of that All-Ireland Senior Football Championship draw. A win for Mayo will put them into that round 2A as well. Defeat, on the other hand, would see them going to round 2B. And again, if you go into that bottom draw, or the bottom half, the 2B draw, that puts you into a situation where, you know, you're looking at having to win to stay in the championship. And as I said, Monaghan have also named their team for the Mayo game today. We'll run through their team for you now as well. Excuse me. In goal for them is Rory Beggan. We all know Rory Beggan and the damage he does. To go back to that Ulster semi-final against Derry, he won a kick out for them and put Micheál Bannigan through on goal, and he done the rest, scoring to the back of the net. Beggan from Scotstown is the goalkeeper. There is a full back line of Cameron Dowd, Killian Lavelle and Dylan Byrne. The half back line of Aaron Carey, Ryan O'Toole and the dangerous Desi Ward. Micheál McCarville and Carl Gallagher are the midfield partnership. Oisín McGorman is number 10 for Monaghan. Their captain, the mentioned Micheál Bannigan, wears 11, and the danger man, Stephen O'Hanlon, the electric Stephen O'Hanlon, is number 12. And again, a very good inside line too for Monaghan. Conor McCarthy, Andrew Woods and David Garland there. And on the substitute bench for Gabriel Bannigan's side, we have Keane Mulhern, Ryan Wiley, Robbie Hanratty, Bobby McCall, Max Maguire, Ryan McInnesby, Shane Hanratty, Ryan Mohan, Stephen Mooney, Jack McCarron. We all know Jack McCarron. That sideline that brought them into extra time against Derry and ultimately brought them into that Ulster final, and Thomas Hughes rounding out the substitutes bench for Monaghan. So, you know, it's a good enough Monaghan side. And then when you look at that substitutes bench, you see Ryan Wiley, you see Jack McCarron, even Max Maguire, you know, another up-and-coming star. It's a dangerous team. And Mayo going up there, taking things for granted, it could prove to be a very interesting afternoon. As I said, love to get your thoughts on things, what you think will come into it. Maybe even some score predictions for today's game. Do get them into us. 087-900-4141. That is our text and WhatsApp number. And it's with thanks to the crew at Riley's Plates and Pours, New York, where an Irish welcome always awaits. We're going to turn our attention to soccer in a moment's time. Right now, though, a safe driving tip.
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1: And back we are here on Sunday Sport with Midwest Radio. Of course, Sunday Sport and all weekend sport here on Midwest is with thanks to our good friends over at Supermax, supporting sport across the west of Ireland for many years. We were talking about soccer, of course, the FAI Cup fifth round, the Junior Cup, we should say, fifth round. That is happening later on. We'll say later on, inside the next 15 minutes, Ballyhean are going to be kicking off. They've got a huge game this afternoon as they look to get into the sixth round, and it'll be a fantastic result for them. They have got a home tie against Rosemount Mulvey. It's happening, instead, at 2 o'clock. Elsewhere in that, Villa FC are taking on Kilmallock Junior A's in that one. But 2 o'clock is the kickoff time for that one. Paul O'Malley of the Western People will be there for us, and we'll be getting updates from Paul throughout the game. Also with the Benson Cup semi-finals today, a couple of big results in there. One big result in there already. Glenhest Rovers beating Conn Rangers 5-1. A massive victory for Glenhest Rovers, propelling them into the final. From half two, it's Westport United against Castlebar Celtic, and as I will keep you up to date in regard to that one. We actually have a bit of reaction from the opening game that took place earlier on. John Corliss was there for Midwest Radio, and he caught up with Glenhest Rovers' Levi Barrett.
8: So joining me now is Levi Barrett, defender with Glenhest Rovers. 5-1 winners today. Easier than you expected?
9: I wouldn't say it was an easy game in the first half. I felt like it was a cup final in the first half. Then we went into 2-1 half time. We got the third after half time, and then the game sort of petered out then in the end, so it did. But it definitely felt like a cup final in the first half.
8: Yeah, this is your qualified for your first major final now.
9: Yeah, this is our first major final for the club. For a rural club, I think it's a massive achievement for us. And we look to push on now, and it's a two-horse race in the final.
8: And it's on a big pitch in Mildbush, of course, a very big playing surface. How do you think you'll adapt to that?
9: Yeah, it's just like our pitch down in the Strand, so it is. So I think we'll adapt to it very well.
8: I think your pitch in the Strand is about the size of a penalty area in Mildbush.
9: I think so, yeah. We'll have to work on these things now for the final. But we'll have a good build-up now with a few league games and then into the final. We look forward to it, so we will. Yeah.
8: So going into this game, did you think, what way did you approach the game?
9: We drew last week up in Claremorris, and we were down a few bodies. We had a full squad here today, and we knew coming here that we were going to give it a right rattle. And we wanted to get into the cup final, so we did, and we got there in the end.
8: There was a lot of battles on the pitch, a lot of heavy tackles and the likes of that. You know, it was a competitive game for a long time.
9: Yeah, it was great. I love when the ref lets a bit go and isn't blowing the whistle. So that's fair play to Jimmy. It's a good hard battle. It's what you want to see. You don't want to see the whistle blown up every few seconds.
8: Yeah, you got what appeared to be a very fortuitous penalty earlier on that set you on your way. Have you any comment on that?
9: I don't think I can comment on that. No, maybe the VO. Khan might release the VO on it. But yeah, you get given them, you don't get given them.
8: Well, there was minimal contact or small amount of contact, and it was inside the box, and that was it. But then there was one a little bit later involving the same player, Shane Finnerty.
9: Yeah,
8: when he clashed with the keeper, and yeah, that might have been a penalty. So maybe one balanced the other out.
9: Yeah, definitely cancelled out. I definitely thought that was more of a penalty than the one we got, but these are decisions that the refs make on the spot, and without refs, we don't have a game, so won't complain too much about it.
8: Glenhest are going a lot better this time round after getting up to the Super League. In other years, you were clinging on, you were hanging on, and it was, you know, kind of last couple of games of the season before you knew whether you were safe or not. But you came third last season, you've qualified for final, and you've acquitted yourself very well in the league so far this season. And I know Conor McCarthy has come in and has been a big difference to the side. But all of the players seem to be playing better as well. Is it a result of Conor coming in, or is it as a result of being in a yo-yo team and decided that you were going to take it more seriously, or what was it?
9: I think with Conor coming in, it just gave us that extra bite up top. When we were in the Premier Division, we were probably better off down there to rebuild, to come back up. And we came back up and we were strong when we came up, but definitely Conor's impact on the team has helped us out a huge lot. But Finnerty has come back in as well, and Owen Wright as well came into this team as well as Conor the same year, he's made a massive difference to us as well. We were always solid at the back, and now we have that extra bit of quality up top, which is helping us, and we're winning more games in the Super League and scoring goals, which we never used to do. It used to be 1-0 if we ever won a game.
8: Levi Barrett, thanks very much.
1: Yeah, that's Levi Barrett there of Glenhest Rovers speaking with John Corliss. And a fantastic result for Glenhest Rovers moving on into the final of the Benson Cup. A great result and again an interesting little chat into it all. And I made a good point there, did Levi, about referees and, you know, not having referees means not having games. It's as simple as that. We're going to get a little bit of reaction now too from the Con Rangers side of things following their heavy defeat.
8: Brendan McDonagh, manager of Con Rangers. Not your day.
10: No, as the fella says now, it was a fairly good first half from both teams. A lot of effort and a lot of, as the fella says, work rate and some good goals. But as the fella says, we didn't have the luck of the draw in the second half. We seemed to make some of our own mistakes that cost us. And when your opposition has the likes of McCarthy and Mulcrone up front, they will punish you, and they did.
8: Yeah, you kind of got overrun a bit in the second half, I thought. Maybe, did you tire or whatever? They seemed to dominate the middle and they were looked dangerous all the time, whereas you were a limited enough threat in the second half.
10: Yeah, I think a big loss was when we lost Owen Mack with about 7 or 8 minutes to go in the first half. And he's a true leader and that for the team. He was a big loss. Cormac done well when he came on, but the reality is, like, then you're sort of you're always trying to firefight rather than be on the front foot. So
8: and of course Owen McNamara had got the goal for you as well.
10: Correct, yes. Owen got the equaliser shortly before he had to go off, and as soon as he went off, they scored from the resulting corner kick that he had to go off from. So it was a double whammy, as the fella says, just probably with about 6 or 7 minutes before half time.
8: Yeah, there was two controversial decisions by the referee. One of them was the awarding of the penalty, and a few minutes later, or sometime later, there was a clash between the same player, Shane Finnerty, and the goalkeeper that could have gone either way as well. You got one of them went against you, and you got one of the decisions. I know you were unhappy at the time at the penalty, and it seemed like a harsh enough decision. Have you any comment or anything to make on that? Or
10: Look at it, as the fella says, I know Jimmy and I know Mick for years, and look at it, as the fella says, they don't go intentionally out to do anyone harm. So look at it, we'll take it. 50-50 isn't too bad. A lot of them were shouting for the second penalty, but like, if anyone looked at the second one, the ball from the keeper was gone 10 yards away from out the field. So if Shane, or if the number 7, Finnerty, if he had sort of won the ball, you would say it would have been going towards, and then it was a late challenge. So I wouldn't have said 90% of the times it would be very harsh to give that as a penalty. I know the first one, no one could believe it was, but look, at that's the way it goes.
8: But that's part of junior football as well, isn't it?
10: Well, you have
8: to play all of the different factors. You're playing the opposition, you're playing yourself, you're playing the pitch, you're playing the officials, you're playing the crowd. It's all part of it, isn't it?
10: It is. It's all part of it now. And look at it, as the fella says, like, all you can do at the end of the day is look after your own corner. And the reality was, we didn't seem to be up to the battle in the second half. In the first half, yes, definitely we were there. We were energetic. We were busy, and we were causing trouble. We made one or two other chances that we probably should have done better with. But in the second half, yeah, I think our midfield seemed to get overrun a bit.
8: Yeah, good to see Colm Rutledge back on the pitch.
10: Oh, brilliant now, as the fella says. He's had a hard 12 months because of an ankle injury that he picked up and ended up needing surgery. Like, so it's good to see him out, even if it was only for half an hour or so. But like, it's good to have him back.
8: Okay, Brendan, thanks very much indeed. You have the league to concentrate on now anyway, so, and Glenhest Rovers have the Benson Cup final.
10: That's for sure, and best of luck to them in the final, as the fella says. We know the lads well, and look at they're a rural club like ourselves, so they'll be up against the might of either Celtic or Westport.
1: Yeah, lovely chat there. Brendan McDonagh, the manager of Connacht Rangers. And, you know, in fairness, considering they lost out by 5-1 earlier this morning, very open, very, very, very honest conversation. And, you know, spoke about it rightly and mentioned the fact, you know, they're two rural sides having a good go at each other in a major cup semi-final. So nice for him to speak like that. He mentioned it, the other semi-final, Castlebar Celtic, Westport United, 2:30 this afternoon in the Benson Cup. In the Toohey Cup, the first of the semi-finals happened this morning at 11 o'clock. Talk about a goal fest. Snugborough United and Ballyhane B. Snugborough are into the final. They defeated Ballyhane on a scoring of 8-3. I struggle to think of a game that I've heard of an 8-3 scoreline, but well done to Snugborough on the victory there. Iris Aintha and Castlebar Celtic B meeting in the other semi-final. That game also at 2:30. Tonra Cup semi-finals then, they're both at 2:30 today. Kilmore against Fahy, Killala against Claremorris B. And the McDonald Cup semi-finals, the first of them was going on at 11 o'clock today. Glenhest Rovers B losing out to Ballinrobe Town B. Good win for Ballinrobe, 3-0 in that one. And Crossmolina B against Charleston Athletic is another 2:30 kickoff this afternoon. Mentioned it a little bit earlier on about Gaelic games, but of course the All-Ireland Championship back in action today, and Dublin taking on Louth and Croke Park. That game getting underway from 2:30. Jonathan Higgins has a preview.
11: It's a repeat of the Leinster semi-final in Croke Park today. Dublin and Louth face each other again, this time in round one of the All-Ireland Senior Football Championship. Dublin were comprehensive victors the last time out, but came undone against Westmeath in the Leinster final and will be looking to bounce back today. That defeat also came at a cost, with the loss of their important midfielder Padder O'Coffey Byrne. Ger Brennan also remains suspended to add to their woes, but they are given a big boost with Conor Callan named to start. After a disappointing performance in the game in Portlaoise, you would have to imagine that there will be a response from Louth today. The midfield battle will be fascinating, and you will imagine have a big impact in deciding the outcome of today's game. Throw-in at Croke Park is at 2:30 p.m.
1: Yeah, it'll be a very interesting one between Dublin and Louth in Croke Park. What'll the response be from both sides, really, after disappointing last outings? Louth's last game was against Dublin, and they, well, I think from their own point of view, just didn't get going. Flattered to deceive in some regards. They'll be disappointed with that. And of course, Dublin, Leinster final 2 weeks ago. So both sides coming into it off the back of defeat, similar to the Mayo game, really. But interesting to see how they go about that one. Other things and different bits and pieces happening today. The Lawry Mar Cup final into the closing stages there. Leitrim trailing Longford 117-13 points in favour of Longford. Now about 3 or 4 minutes of normal time to go, so Longford looking good for victory in that Lawry Mar Cup final. From 2 o'clock, inside the next couple of moments, the All-Ireland Under 20 hurling final is due to take place. What a cracker that is going to be too. Galway against Clare. That's in FBD Semple Stadium down there in Thurles. Both sides looking to get their hands on the title after fantastic provincial triumphs. Clare's remarkable game against Tipperary still living in the memory. Galway looking for a first title since 2011. Galway defeating Kilkenny in the Leinster final there. So that should be a good one throwing in inside the next couple of moments. As you mentioned, Mayo and Monaghan, that game a little bit later on from 4 o'clock. Ladies football action today. Interest locally in that. In the Intermediate Championship, Leitrim against Wicklow is throwing in shortly at 2. Clare against Wexford is also throwing in at 2 o'clock. Cavan and Roscommon again, 2 o'clock throwing, as is Westmeath against Monaghan. So all those games are throwing in inside the next couple of minutes, so we'll keep you up to date with how the Connacht sides are getting on there. And we'll be coming back the other side of 2 o'clock, and we will be having a chat with John Lawler. John is the chairman of Killala GAA, and he's going to be talking about the Ronan Clark run that's taking place in the North Mayo town next Sunday.
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1: Now a look at the weather forecast. Mostly dry this afternoon with some sunny spells and just isolated showers. Cloud will increase later with patchy rain and drizzle developing in western areas by evening. Highs of 15 to 18 degrees. Best values further east in moderate west to southwest winds. Cloudy tonight with outbreaks of rain and drizzle extending eastwards across the province, turning heavy for a time. Patches of mist will develop along with some hill and coastal fog and lows of 10 to 13 degrees with mostly moderate southerly winds. Turning our attention to tomorrow, it'll be dull and wet to start with patches of mist and further outbreaks of rain and drizzle. Staying cloudy in the afternoon, but the rain and drizzle will become patchier for a time before another band of showery rain spreads from the west by evening. Highs tomorrow are between 15 and 18 degrees Celsius.
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1: Paul Gerrard, Sunday Sport on Midwest Radio. It's Stephen in the hot seat, keeping you company through the afternoon up until around about 4 o'clock today before we cross over to Clonus for live commentary of Mayo and Monaghan in the All-Ireland Senior Football Championship. Texts and WhatsApps coming in to us this afternoon for your requests and dedications. A big hello to Bernie Hennessy, Deirdre Sheehan and Anthony who are tuned in to us today and enjoying the show. Thanks folks for getting in touch. Also want to give a big shout out to Michael and Kate who are on the road. They're heading off to Clonus, looking forward to the game. Mayo by 3, they reckon. Hopefully you get something like that, guys. Any Mayo win, I think it'll go down well this afternoon. And also a big shout out to Sarah as well, travelling along to the game. And enjoy the Mayo tune a little bit earlier on. Yeah, John finished up Sunday Choice with a nice Mayo number. One more request for now. It's please wish my father-in-law John McLaughlin from Station Road in Ball a very happy birthday for today, and also to his son John. Hopefully you're spoiled rotten. That comes in from your daughter-in-law Noreen and all the family. They adore you and they're tuned in today over in Nottingham. Well, best wishes to John, you and to the crew, and have a wonderful birthday today. Rightio, we're talking soccer for the last little while. We're just going to turn our attention though back a little bit differently to a nice event that's happening over in Killala next weekend. Of course, the Ronan Clark Run happening every year, and it's actually in its 12th iteration this year. Wonderful stuff. And well, chatting to us this afternoon is going to be John Lawler in a moment's time about the race. Said it's happening next Sunday. It was launched a couple of weeks ago down there, and they're teamed up once again with Mayo Roscommon Hospice and the Killala GAA Benevolent Fund. I said it's a fantastic cause, all in aid of something very, very good. And remembering Ronan Clark too. I said it's all happening next Sunday. We're going to be chatting with John on in a moment's time. Quick time check for you, courtesy of RA Assessors. It is 4 minutes past two.
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0: And you're very welcome back to the programme. Well, next weekend sees the 2026 Ronan Clark Run. It's going to be taking place in Killala. It's another iteration, the 12th iteration, I'm told, of the event. And it was recently launched. Anthony Hennigan, the sports editor of the Western People, went down to launch the 2026 event. It's an annual one. Hopefully the sun will shine down on it. That is happening in Killala next weekend. Delighted to be joined this afternoon on the programme by the chairperson of Killala GAA, John Lawler. John, it's amazing to think the time of year has come around again and the Ronan Clark Run for 2026 is here.
2: Yeah, it's hard to believe, Stephen. And first of all, thanks very much for having me on. And just continue to thank Midwest for all the support they've given to us down through the years for this event. And also to wish yourself the best of luck in your new role as you go forward. Yeah, it's hard to believe. It's hard to believe it's 12 years. In its 12th year, it comes around very quick every year. So this one is on the 7th of June. So it's a Sunday week. So it's the usual format. So I'll just give a quick run through, if that's all right, on what's happening on the day. So we will be kicking off registration around 11 o'clock, but we'll be there from about 10:30. The run itself kicks off at 12 o'clock. We will have our special guest on the day, is Larissa Blewett. And then the Clark family will be there. And we want to thank the Clark family for their continued support and sponsorship of the event. We have a 5K run, so there's a serious element and a bit of a fun element to that, so we can have families walking in that, but there is a competition element to it as well. And then we have a 10K, which is a fairly competitive field in that, and both runs kick off simultaneously at 12 o'clock from the Killala Community Centre. So registration is in Killala Community Centre, and it starts from that centre and finishes at that centre. Food and refreshments after, as always, and that's courtesy of all the local people that bring in the food and lovely home baking and all that, so it's grand. And just while I'm on, I just want to thank all our volunteers, the Coast Guard, the Guard, the Civil Defence, the Killala Community Centre, and all the local community. It's much more than a GAA event, it's a community event, and we get great support from the community event, and we get great support from the local community for putting it together and all that.

0: families walking together, grandparents and grandchildren and everything in between, and everybody just walks. A lot of people walk the 5K, but as I said, there is a competitive, so it's kind of for everyone. If you want to get a competitive race in, it's ideal, but if you just want to come down and meet the neighbours and the friends, and some people, they kind of have it in the family, get together and all that, so they all meet up there and they go for the walk. So it's kind of a, it covers all. So yeah, it's a very, and afterwards in the centre with the refreshments, is a great chance to catch up and talk, and it's a real social occasion as well. So it's one of the highlights of our year in the Killala GAA, from stuff we do off the field. So it's great to be involved, and we work with the Mayo Roscommon Hospice, so and we have our benevolent fund. So for Mayo Roscommon Hospice, everybody knows the great work they do, and we have been supporting them for the last 12 years with this run, and for Martina and the crew, what a wonderful job to do in the O'Connor Hospice, and we're delighted to continue to support them. And also for the Players Benevolent Fund, so for any family that are going through similar situations that Ronan did it in his illness, it's great to be able to support them. And unfortunately, we have to help out people, but that's what the money is for. And we do support families in similar situations. So overall, it's a very, it's an excellent thing to be raising funds for. And Mayo Roscommon Hospice are going from strength to strength. And we hope our contribution helps them out every year. So, and I'm sure it does.
1: Two fantastic organisations to be involved with, and you mentioned them adequately there, the work that Mayo Roscommon Hospice do, and indeed the Benevolent Fund, two things that you don't take for granted around the place. Just, John, to run through it once more, those important times next Sunday on the day itself.
0: So it's the 7th of June, registration from 11 o'clock, the race kicks off at 12 o'clock sharp, and after that in the race, after the, back into the centre then, so it starts at Killala Community Centre, finishes there, registration is there. So there will be parking in around the centre, and we will have people organising parking there. So, and then register when you come in. And just, it's €15 per person for the 5K, €25 for the 10K, and €30 per family. So that's kind of what, similar to other years. So that's kind of where we're at. And we just look forward to getting the usual great support we get for this event. And again, just to thank all the volunteers in advance, because I know they'll all be there on the day again. Stuart, everyone that sets it up and the whole lot. So it takes a lot to organise these things, and we get great support on it from the community. And again, it's a community event.
1: John Lawler, Chairperson of Killala GAA, thank you for joining us on Sunday Sport, and continued success with the Ronan Clark Run. It is having its 12th iteration next Sunday, registration from 11 o'clock at Killala Community Centre, with the racing beginning at 12. Yeah, looking forward to that one. Hopefully the weather shines for them down there in Killala. We've had a mixed bag over the last little while, so we have. But hopefully it stays good for them next weekend, that they have a nice turnout. Normally is a very good turnout over there. Just want to mention a few different bits and pieces very quickly. Listener was in touch. Michael D. McAndrew and Michael Moyles are on duty for us this afternoon at 4 o'clock. Yes, we brought him back already to get doing a game for us. We had to. No choice to it. Had to get him in for the day that was in. Knows that road up to Clonus all too well. Of course, Mayo were in Clonus earlier this year. They defeated Monaghan in the National Football League. And that was the day that one Kobe McDonald made his debut for Mayo. And that was kind of one that, well, opened the eyes, shall we say, to the Mayo public of what he was to do. And again, a very, very good player. An interesting game that was. And it was kind of a different sort of Monaghan team that was involved that day. A different Mayo team to a certain extent too, I suppose. But just with the way things went, the way things kind of, you know, worked out, it was a game that felt like a bit of a non-event in the end. Mayo built up a lead, and kind of the second half, you seemed to peter out. You just feel it's going to be very, very different for the game that's going to be happening this afternoon. I said it was an interesting one for a time, but Mayo really got themselves back into it once again and done the business. I said up there in St. Tiernan's Park in Clonus, under 2 hours to go now before live commentary of that big game, Mayo and Monaghan, of course, from 2:30, Dublin taking on Louth in the All-Ireland Senior Football Championship. We'll also be heading over soon to the game between the Ballyhyans, big game rather, in the FAI Junior Cup, their fifth round tie They are taking on Rosemount United. That game kicked off in the last 10 minutes or so. We'll be getting a bit of an update on that one. Paul O'Malley of the Western People is there. We'll

0: chatting to him in the next little while. Of course, the Benson Cup semi-finals, that's going to be happening at 2:30 today. Again, all the cup semi-finals across Mayo Soccer Leagues, Benson Cup, Tuohy Cup, the Tonra and McDonald Cup, they're all happening after 2:00 today. So plenty for us to dig our teeth into in regards to that. Also want to mention too a little bit about athletics, because I know we talk about it, and the last week it's funny because this time last week we were scorched with heat, and even on Tuesday and Wednesday we were scorched with heat. But race 3 of the Shaw Commercials Mayo AC 5K series was in Claremorris on Tuesday evening, and well, hydration was the message from the crew over there, because temperatures at the start of the race were 25-26 degrees, and this is evening time, with a nice warm dry light breeze. It was nice conditions for running, that's for sure. And they said following some great finishing times in the first two races, there was one lap in Claremorris course with that long climb up Claremount Manor after the 3K mark, as it was recognised as one of the most challenging ones of the series. Again, the hot weather not making that any better either. Having completed that, the crew went back to the track and completed a 400 metre circuit to the finish line. Some great times in it from men's and ladies side of things, and it was Shane Heenahan of the Dublin Front Runners who came home in first in the end. What a time this is, by the way, for a 5K, 17 minutes 12 seconds, phenomenal running. And when you think about the conditions that were in it too, makes it even better. So it does. Then coming up to see the top three filled out with Mayo representation, which is also very good. Dara Healy of Mayo AC came in 19 seconds later, still an incredible time, 17:31. Some fantastic stuff. And Michael Rock from Mayo AC, he finished third. He finished in a time of 17:39. Michael Rock also finished third actually last year too. He finished in a time last year of 17:51, so slashed 12 seconds off his time from that one. And again, in the conditions, some super stuff. And from the ladies' point of view, lovely to see Mayo representation across the top three of the female side of things. Michelle Heenahan from Mayo AC, she got in under the 20-minute mark, 19 minutes 47 seconds. Fantastic running for Michelle. Sue Ellen Griffith from Claremorris AC then coming in second, 20 minutes and 15 seconds. And Emer Fitzmaurice of Mayo AC, 20:54. So again, really good times on that too. Some, I said, fantastic times in there too. Ty Canrahan from Mayo had a time of 18:20. Stephen Timlin not long after in 18:33. Art Maguire again under 19 minutes, 18:56. Mikey Fox was 20 minutes and 17. Tom Ford was a second later. Anto Davey was 20:21, and Darren Flanagan was 20:22. So lots of people in there around that 20 minute mark. Phenomenal running, and again, when you see the conditions and the weather that was in it, it makes it all the more impressive, I do find, as someone that had to do a bit of football training during the week in the heat. It's not taken for granted, that's for sure, but some fabulous stuff. And Bula Bus more to all of the crew that got through that. Right, we're going to be crossing over to Paul O'Malley very shortly for the FAI Junior Cup game to get an update on that one. Mayo Dental time, it is 2:15.
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0: Yeah, time check on Midwest Radio with thanks to Mayo Dental. Well, as you mentioned, it is FAI Junior Cup action, round 5 taking place this afternoon. Ballyhane got themselves a home tie. They're in action today. They're taking on Rosemount Mulvey. Game kicked off in around the last quarter hour, early stages of that game, but we're going to cross over to our reporter Paul O'Malley of the Western People is there for us. Paul, a very good afternoon. What's it like in the early going?
2: Nil all here, Stephen. About 15 minutes played at Pat Quigley Park in Ballyhane between the host Ballyhane and Rosemount Mulvey, who've travelled a long way to be here today from Dublin 14. Early stages, it has been mostly the away side. Keane Fay had a chance for them. His header flew just wide of the post after about 8 minutes from Owen Barry's cross. Ballyhane had one sort of opportunity on the counter-attack. Benaday got free, and with about four dark blue shirts around him, he got his shot away, but it was blocked by the fullback Keane Simpson at the other end. Samuel Meegan, who is full of tricks for the Dublin-based outfit, it has to be said. He's full of twists and turns and pirouettes, and it'll be a handful for the Ballyhane defence today. He cut inside, got away from his defender, but his shot zipped wide of the post. Those have been the big chances here in the opening 15 minutes. Ballyhane yet to test who might be somewhat of a familiar face coming from Dublin today. The Rosemount Mulvey goalkeeper Dave Clark would have played underage Gaelic for Ballintubber a few years ago before making the move to the capital. So a very interesting tie ahead of us here today. Both sides work well up for this game. It's nil all, about 15 minutes played here.
0: Thanks a million, Paul. We'll be heading back to Paul O'Malley throughout the course of that encounter between Ballyhane and Rosemont Mulvey. Dave Clark in goal for the Crew, not to be mixed up with the Ballinasloe Stephenites goalkeeper and former Mayo goalkeeper David Clark. Lots more to get through on the programme between now and 5 o'clock. You can keep your texts and WhatsApps coming into us, 087 900 41 41. Get your score predictions in for the big game this afternoon between Mayo and Monaghan. Live coverage coming your way a little bit later on. We'll be keeping you up to date with all those half two scorelines as well as they start to come through to us, all the cup action across the Mayo soccer scene that's really kicking in, and of course keeping you up to date too with that one between Ballyhane and Rosemount Mulvey in the FAI Junior Cup round 5. Should be a tasty little game in prospect for Ballyhane. And of course mentioned there to Paul Benaday, Ben is heading off to Mayo FC on the 1st of July, so he's putting in another performance, one of his probably last ones it'll be for Ballyhane, but still if he was to get a goal or two, I don't think they'd be too disappointed. Ashley Stevenson's side looking to try and make their way into the 6th round of the FAI Junior Cup.
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10: The opening round of the All-Ireland Senior Football Championship continues this weekend when Mayo make the trip to Clonus to face Monaghan. What will the Mayo reaction be following their heavy Connacht Championship defeat to Roscommon, coming up against a Monaghan side who lost out after extra time in the Ulster final? The game throws in this Sunday afternoon at 4 p.m. and Midwest Radio will have full live commentary with Michael D. McAndrew and Michael Moyles. 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
0: Yeah, welcome back to Sunday Sport on Midwest Radio. Stephen Greedless in the hot seat, keeping you company until 5 this afternoon, or until 4, shall we say, 5 o'clock. Normally our sports show a bit extended this afternoon on account of the live commentary coming your way this evening. And what a good game that promises to be. Mayo against Monaghan in the All-Ireland Senior Football Championship. Dublin and Louth will be throwing in inside the next 10 minutes or so as well. And we'll be keeping you up to date on that encounter over there. Elsewhere, we were talking about ladies football, the All-Ireland Ladies Championship, the Intermediate Championship. Games kicked off there inside the last little while, and of course hurling action too. Longford have won the Laurie Mar Cup 118 to 113. They have beaten Leitrim in Croke Park. That game was at 12:30, and after about 20 minutes of the All-Ireland Under 20 final, it's tough to split Galway and Clare. 1 point in it. It's the banner leading 1-5 to Galway, 7 points. That game happening down in Thurles. As I say, clearly the penalties to beat Tipperary in the semi-final. You wouldn't be shocked if it goes right to the wire today as well. We're not talking about penalties after yesterday evening, unfortunately. As we well know, the way the soccer finished up, PSG winning the Champions League last night. 1-1 after normal time, 1-1 after extra time, and they beat Arsenal 4-3 on penalties. Tough one to take. Anyways, we'll get on with this. So we will. Life could be worse. Still won the Premier League last week, so all is decently well. But yeah, an interesting game, and not that most fluid game of football by any manner of means, but one that went right down to the wire and spot kicks in the end deciding it. And I saw some good discourse online, and some a Mayo fan said, "I've been a Mayo fan for a long time. Mayo have never lost in All Ireland on penalties." He said, "I feel like this could be about as close as it gets to it." So hopefully now we won't see something like that getting there. Although getting back to an All Ireland final wouldn't be a bad way to go about things too. Anyways, we're talking about the games that happened. We were talking about the games happening today in the All-Ireland Championship. There was two games yesterday in the All-Ireland Championship as well. Two very entertaining ones. The Ulster Derby between Armagh and Derry went the way of the Ulster champions. They won that by 5 points. It was 118 to 1 goal and 13. The other game, the Leinster champions, the new Leinster champions, Westmeath and Cavan. Extra time leader for Westmeath again. 131 to 3 goals and 21 points in favour of the men in maroon. A 4-point victory. What a game of football it was. And after the match, Jonathan Higgins rather was there, and he got the thoughts of Westmeath's manager Mark McHugh after what was a hellacious battle yesterday evening.
11: Mark, what can I say? We've seen this before. You never do things easy, do you guys?
12: Deja vu. I was saying that on the different media there. I can't wait to watch it back, I'll tell you that. What a game of football for the neutral, I suppose, watching it at home on TV. What a day for our supporters of Westmeath and the people of Westmeath. A lot of teams, you know, I've worked with a lot of teams before, I've played in a lot of teams, would have just given up at that stage at halftime, I think, 6 points down. Rain battering down, and they could have just said, listen, we're happy with our lot, we're happy with the Leinster medal, but not these guys. The character they showed, the guts they showed, the balls they showed coming down that stretch, and the skill they showed to kick them scores, like they weren't easy scores to kick. And listen, we threw on all our scores in the second half of extra time, bit of breeze, we said we may as well, if we're going to get beat here, we may as well, you know, go out fighting. And they fought, and the roar of the crowd, you know, when we started getting them scores, just urged us on, and we were doing the running in the second half extra time. But what a game of football. It was won at one stage for us in normal time. They came back, you know, Conor Casey tipped my hat to him. What a kick, you know, to draw that match. And yeah, we were back in extra time, and maybe it stood to us a wee bit, but we weren't in that position at half time yet, and they're learning every day they go out, these boys.
11: If I wind it back, dare I say, just from the neutral standing back, you embrace the celebrations, the open day and everything that came with that. Sometimes that puts a lot of pressure on a team.
12: I think there was going to be pressure anyway. You know, if we look at what happened, you know, with Kerry and with Roscommon, you're there waiting for an ambush. Like, you know, I thought, I can say it now, and I was going to say it if it lost, and if people say sour grapes, but there's no way that draw should be made. You know, that draw should not have been made, because, you know, it was given opposition 4 weeks to look at teams, where ultimately after the Leinster final we probably couldn't look at Cavan until Wednesday or Thursday with everything that was going on, and that's a disadvantage. Yes, we have a home venue, but it's a disadvantage. And you know, if they're so worried about their draw, why do they not have it tonight on a Sunday night instead of waiting to Tuesday, if they're so worried about the speed of their draw? You know what I mean? That's an extra 2 days for logistics, if they want to say, but that they have to look at that for next year. And because when you give a team 4 weeks, and especially Darren McCabe, who's an unbelievable coach and an unbelievable tactician, to have a look and pick through our game plan, he was always going to do that. And listen, they came back fighting at the end, and we still thought, I suppose, over the course of the day we played well. So yes, there were pressure on us, but them lads have done a lot for Westmeath football. They don't even realise what they've done yet. I've said this, but you have to embrace and celebrate that. You know, when you're up there, you have to celebrate it. You know, I've been lucky to be involved in teams, one in Ulster's, one in All Ireland's, and you have to celebrate them. You know, if you know, the boys will go for a pint tonight as well, because you have to be able to, after being a high there, to be with each other and to be around each other. We got back down to earth pretty quickly. We got a few people in to speak to them, you know, maybe from past teams in Westmeath, you know, to try to ground them as best we could. And it wasn't easy, because, you know, we had a great day here last week, but that was important for the kids and important for the families that couldn't get on during Croke Park. And yes, the lads embraced it, but they also knew the work they had to do. And, you know, from the day off today, you know, I thought they were brilliant. They managed that first half, 6 points up at half time. Second half, you know, just maybe leggy towards the end, but our bench then came on and got the legs again.
11: And on that note, how important is to get that victory? Literally thunderstorms, rain coming down, you grounded out Westmead supporters. Some of them might go home wet, but they come very, very happy.
12: Of course, and listen, you know, I've kept saying it, that them Westmead people should be so proud. If they cannot see that team will leave everything on a football field, today's the day to look at it, like, because they just left everything, more than they left in the Leinster final. And that's probably, you know, I read it during the week, or somebody was on a podcast saying, you know, will they dive in that boot, will they run that harder, just because now they're not diving for a Leinster medal? But them boys did it out there today. You know, we broke it down in the start of the year to four different competitions. This is the start of a new one today, and, you know, thankfully we're in the winner's pot for Tuesday's draw, and we look forward to it.
11: Yeah, on that then as well, briefly, like, we chatted earlier on the year, you wanted Sam Maguire football. Now you're guaranteed two massive games, yep, whatever they are, a game and a knockout game of some variety to follow. How important is that for the development?
12: It's great, Jonathan. Like, you know, there's no points in any difference. We're guaranteed another two games in this, you know, great competition. The supporters will, you know, come here again, or go to Donegal, or go to Cork, or wherever we have to go, and they'll follow us, you know. And it's just a great time to supposed to be a Westmeath player for them. Like, these days don't come around too often, and that's what I'm saying. It's great to see the place packed out, you know, even talking to the county board and stuff like that. They're you know, it hasn't been seen too often here, and you know, long may it continue. As I kept saying, these boys will have big days ahead. They're a good football team. We have young lads coming through. They'll strengthen the squad next year. We'll have people coming back, and you know, that's what Westmeath need. They would need a bit of consistency. They don't need to be up and down, and, you know, go through a few years of consistent football and getting results like that. And if they keep playing like that, they will.
11: You talked about the draw being a little later than you probably would have desired, but you are looking forward to that as well.
12: Oh, listen, I'm not saying I didn't desire it on Tuesday, but I'm saying if they were so picky about going so early, why not do it tonight? That's all I'm asking. But it's the same for everyone. I don't mind when it's the same for everyone. It wasn't the same for everyone the last one, because, as I said, Darren McCabe could go up to Crow Park and watch us. You know, Jim McGuinness could go down to watch Jack O'Connor and Kerry in the Munster final, and that wasn't fair. And I don't actually think I've met somebody that said it was fair. So they probably need to look at that. But yeah, listen, it's great to be in the hat. Yes, obviously Donegal's in it. We'll have to wait and see what happens, but it's football. We take these jobs, and if it happens, we'll do our job, and we'll try our best to topple them.
11: Yeah, I'm laughing at the prospect of your brother trying to tag him and put a plan for him. Everything goes with that.
12: He'd be all right. If I was asked once this week about Ryan, I was asked enough just to see how he was, you know. And I have a wee boy fun, you know, he's a wild crack. But anytime he sees Ryan, and he said, Ryan, you know what you need to do? Toughen up. So that's the way he always says it, and the way he says it too is cool. But listen, Donegal are moving unbelievably well, and it was a great performance of Kerry, and as a supporter of Donegal, it was great to see. So listen, it's a long year yet. There's games today and games tomorrow, so we'll wait and intrigue to the draw on Tuesday, Jonathan.
11: Congratulations, enjoy. Thanks.
12: Thank you very much, sir.
0: I love it. Mark McHugh in conversation with Jonathan Higgins following their victory over Cavan by 4 points yesterday in the All-Ireland Senior Football Championship. It just seems very honest, very, very open, you know. It's conversational about it, and he makes some very valid points, and, you know, he talks about the draw and how it was done a little bit early, and there was, you know, that was kind of condemned by a lot of people about it too. But also the small prospect, if they were to draw Donegal, he would be coming up against his brother. So it's fascinating. His brother being on the field, him being in the dugout for Westmeath. Of course, he was an All-Ireland winner with Donegal back in 2012, least we forget. And he's a Leinster winning manager with Westmeath this year, and well, who knows where they're going to stop with the way they've been playing. After the game as well, yesterday evening, Jonathan got the chance to speak with Westmead's Kevin O'Sullivan.
11: Kevin, you've done it again.
13: Yeah, didn't look too likely there for a while now, but we got across the line in the end, so, you know, we're happy out. See what the next day is, see what the draw is, see how we go.
11: I feel like, is it Mrs. Doyle? Maybe I like the misery at times here as well. Nothing straightforward to
13: you. No, that never is. Like, even the league and everything like that, you know, losing the last minute to Exeter, like, that was very tough. And then trying to get over the line now the last couple of days, we've made hard work of it, but we've done it again, so happy out.
11: What was full-time in the dressing room afterwards? You know, you probably should have seen it out. Yeah. You wasted a good few opportunities.
13: Like, to be honest, we've been there before, so it's nothing new, you know. We know what we have to do. We knew we had the legs because we've been there twice before, like, so it isn't anything new, but no. It just kind of a reset to get back going again. Just get that last 5 minutes out of your head and just go again.
11: The weather completely deteriorated. It's still even hazy looking around here as well. I didn't realise how bad it was.
13: No, there's puddles in the boots now. It's that's why it was a bit slower there in extra time. But no, look, it was the same for both teams also. Everybody had to get used to it. So,
11: Cavan, they rallied in the first period. Points up. There was question asked.
13: Yeah, no, we're a bit worried now. Well, I was anyways going into half time, but. You know, we kicked some good scores there at the start of it. Like, I'd say first 2 or 3 minutes, we kind of got back into the swing of things and kind of pushed on from there. So, you know, happy out.
11: Talk to me then. You get the turnover. Brandon flicks the ball to you.
13: Yeah, I was like, I better not miss this, or I could be dead now. I might make it out. But no, luckily enough, I did. Got around the goalie kind of, and your man, the defender, kind of running by me, and I just kind of blasted it. Hope for the best. So.
11: Special feeling?
13: Oh, very magic feeling now. You know, I've never played in Cusick and it's been this full. You know, it's something very, very special. And, you know, the support we've had over the last number of weeks has been absolutely tremendous. And the longer we can keep it going, the better. So keep it going now.
11: Yeah, look. Just look around you. Everyone's drenched, but everyone has smiles.
13: Yeah, exactly. Yeah, no, it's brilliant. Like, you know, there hasn't been too many great days in Westmeath kind of football, especially in the last couple of years. You know, we've had the Talton Cup, and that's been about the height of it. So, you know, it's great to get back to some of the rest of them. So,
11: you can watch the draw now on Tuesday morning.
13: that'll be an interesting one now to see where we are. But look, hopefully. We'll study whoever it is and get ready for the next day and just go down, get hard work again and go again.
11: Have you feeling there's a couple of youngsters around us? One last roar?
13: Yeah.
11: Up Westmeath, is it?
13: Yeah.
14: Up Westmeath!
0: Beautiful stuff. Kevin O'Sullivan of Westmeath there in conversation with Jonathan Higgins, and that is after Westmeath's victory yesterday over Cavan. Extra time was required, but they got over the line in the All-Ireland Senior Football Championship. Round one of the All-Ireland Senior Football Championship. We'll be getting a bit of reaction from the Cavan side of things in the next moment or two as well. But we want to go back to Paul O'Malley of the Western People. Paul is watching the FAI Cup, the FAI Junior Cup fifth round tie over in Ballyhane. Ballyhane with home advantage. Dublin opposition in Rosemount Mulvey. Round in about half an hour gone. When last we were with Paul, there was 15 minutes played, and Ballyhane are not back to the wall defensively, but they certainly had their work cut out. It was still scoreless. Paul, what's the latest?
2: Well, you joined me at an opportune moment, Stephen. It is still nil all, but Ballyhane have survived a scare there. Owen Barry had the ball in the back of the net for Rosemount. Looked for all the world like it was going to count, but the flag was up on the far side, so that goal has been chalked off, much to Ballyhane's relief, because they have been under the cosh the last couple of minutes. Rosemount have been pinning them back within their own half. Bennett Day, the striker, has been dropping into the Ballyhane half just to try and make something happen for them, to see can they forge a path out of their own side of the pitch. But it's not happening for them at the moment. The Dublin side has been well pinned back. The best chance Ballyhane did have came after about 15 minutes. Dan Purcell got a ball on the right wing. His cross was just begging to be hit, but it flew past Liam Irwin. He couldn't get the decisive touch, and that was as good as it got for Ballyhane. Up at the other end, Andrew Byrne for Rosemount Mulvey had an absolute curler of a shot. It was a well struck effort, but it was well held by the Ballyhane goalkeeper Luca Meldrum. He saved it, and then he held on to it at the second time of asking. About 32 minutes played here, Stephen. It's Ballyhane 0, Rosemount Mulvey 0.
0: Thank you very much, Paul. So still well in the melting pot for that one. Interesting to see how Ballyhane go in the remainder of that. We'll be back with Paul at half-time for an update there. I can tell you that in the Comorthas Pell and the Gaeltachta, Turnmacady have made it through to the final. They're going to be taking part in the final tomorrow. They've had a fantastic victory this afternoon, 115 to 1-6 over Nigailoka. The victory in that encounter. So great result for the men from West Mayo. Up there on the banks of Loch Mass. They're in the final. That game will be happening tomorrow and will be live as well on TG Cahir. More bits and pieces to get through as well today. Also, before 4 o'clock, we'll also be crossing over live to Michael D. McAndrew in the next little while for a brief chat. We'll talk about the game and all that's going on with things too. Time check for you this Sunday with Rochford Motors. It is 24 minutes to 3.
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0: And you're very welcome back to Sunday Sport here on Midwest Radio. Well, of course, we were talking about it all afternoon, all week. It's been building up and building up and building up since they got knocked out against Roscommon, since the draw was made, since we found out when it was going to be. And we are less than 90 minutes away now from throw-in in the All-Ireland Senior Football Championship. Round one, Mayo against... I had to check myself for a moment or two. Maybe I'm not the right man for it this afternoon, but the right man is in situ for us. That is Michael D. McAndrew. He couldn't go too far away from us. He got drawn back in, so he did. Michael D., you're in situ right now up there in St. Tiernan's Park in Clonus. A very good afternoon to you. What's the atmosphere like above?
14: Yeah, good afternoon, Stephen. You're welcome here to St. Tiernan's Park in Clonus. The atmosphere is building. I won't say it's electric, not just yet anyways. An hour and a half away from throwing. A small enough crowd yet. Few factors at play, I'm sure, of course, would have been the June bank holiday weekend as well. I know over the years, anytime you put a game on the June bank holiday, it doesn't seem to get the biggest of crowds. You know, families have different events planned and, you know, there's a lot happening in this time of year as well. But there's still a decent crowd. There's still a huge, as you can well imagine, a good support has made the trip up from Mayo for this one as well. And we're still an hour and a half away from throwing, so I'm sure it'll start to fill up even more the closer we get to the start of this game. It is a huge game, Stephen, as you mentioned, just in the context of everything. It's like a new competition again. The Roscommon game was over a month ago at this stage. Yes, it was disappointing, certainly from a Mayo perspective, in particular that second half performance. But that's, you know, done and dusted, and it's all about a new campaign now, and it begins here today. You have an opportunity, and Andy Moran has rung the changes. He's made a number of big changes as well, some would say, and we'll see how the game goes. Monaghan themselves will be disappointed having lost to Armagh, and that's the question. Will that have taken a lot out of them going to extra time? That's a game they feel that they should have won as well. So both sides coming into this game on the back of defeats, but again, I've no doubt that they'll be on the same wavelength as well, that this is a huge opportunity. You win today, you have another opportunity then to go on to the next stage. If you lose, you do have another game, but you lose that chance and then you're gone. Both sides will be in the draws, of course, for I think it's Tuesday morning, or if not tomorrow morning, and the winners go into one pot and the losers into another pot. But it's important to get off to a winning start, and that's what Andy Moran will certainly be drumming into his players. And you can see with the changes he's made, he's certainly gone for youth today. Three debutants, a number of under 20 players, a number of under 20s from last year as well. He's changed the keeper, Jack Livingston from Brafe, got one game in the league. He's getting his championship debut here this afternoon against Monaghan in Clonus. The fullback line for Mayo, he's gone with Jack Coyne, Dunica McHugh and Inda Hessian. The halfback line, Sam Callanan, David McBride slotting back into the sixth position, and Jeremy Duffy from Ballinrobe is in there, number seven. Midfield, Bob Toohey and Jack Kearney is the midfield pairing. The half forward line, young Hugh O'Loughlin from Kilmaine, who certainly there's a lot talked about this young man as well, very impressive in the under 20s. He is number 10. 11 is Conor Loftus from Crossmolina, of course, played a number of games at the centre back position. He is centre forward. Jordan Flynn from Crossmolina is 12, and the full forward line, he's gone with the two under-20s in the corners, Kobe and Dara Byrne, and Ryan O'Donoghue from Belmullet will lead the charge at full four. So that's the Mayo starting 15. There may well be a late change or two. We won't know that until closer to the time. The subs for Mayo, Rob Henley is the subkeeper, Fintan Kelly, Paddy Durkin, Owen McGrail, Sean Morahan, Aidan O'Shea, Stephen Cohen, Paul Towie, Dermot O'Connor, Tommy Conroy and Keen McHale make up the match day squad for Mayo this afternoon. For Monaghan, Rory Began is their keeper. Their fullback line is Cameron Dowd, Killeen Lavelle and Dylan Byrne. The half-back line, Aaron Carey, Ryan O'Toole and Desi Ward. Carl Gallagher partners Micheál McCarville, Ilor Naporka. The half-forward line, Oisin McGorman, Micheál Bannigan and Stephen O'Hanlon. And the full-forward line for Monaghan, Conor McCarthy, Andrew Woods and David Garland. The added factor as well, and a nice little caveat for this, of course, is Andy Moran knows this Monaghan team inside night out, having been up here himself working for Monaghan in the back room. So he will know Monaghan's strengths and weaknesses, and we alluded to that when the sides met in the league as well. And of course, who can forget that league game when young Kobe came on as a substitute and really shot out the lights with that wonderful cameo appearance off the bench, making his inter-county debut. Well, he'll be looking for something similar here today. But the pitch looks immaculate. It's in top class condition. We had a little bit of heavy rainfall a little earlier, but it has that dried up again. It's one of those type of days that brightens up, it darkens up, it's changing by the hour. But at the moment it's dry, and we're looking forward to this one, Stephen. Throwing at 4 o'clock.
0: Yeah, should be a cracker, and there's so much to kind of dissect and go through. And you mentioned the last part of it there, the Andy Moran factor, and we've been chatting away for 5 minutes and we hadn't had the chance to say it, because you know there's so much going on, there's so many different narratives and swings of everything. And you know, if you take away the results that have come into things, you would think on paper, well not on paper, but you would think Andy Moran, having worked with Gabriel Bannigan all through last season, you would think he'd have a good knowledge of this Monaghan team.
14: You would, certainly, and he's held in such high regard up here as well. And you know, even from speaking to him today and the last day out in the league as well, you know, Andy was well got up here, and I know he loved it himself, his time here, and even you know said that in a number of interviews always, that he has good respect for the Monaghan team and their players and the management, and you know Gabriel as well, as you mentioned. But yeah, like that is an added factor. It's just last year he was with them, so he'll know them so well. But again, you know, that can count for very little when the ball is thrown in. It's about the guys in the field, and it's about the response, and that's what many Mayo faithful, Mayo supporters were hoping today. I was talking to a number of them in the car park coming in, and just all hoping for a response, because that second half particular against Roscommon was very much below par, very much unlike Mayo teams we've seen over the past. So that's what people are hoping today, that we can see a response and a performance from Mayo that we you know have become used to over the years, that they go out and play with a bit of intensity, a bit of aggression and a bit of pride. And you know, I've no doubt we will see that just with the changes he's made. There's a lot of pace in there, a lot of youth in there, and we'll see how it goes.
0: Yeah, sure, Will. It's going to be an interesting one for sure. Just before we had you on, we were listening back to little bits of reaction that we had from certain games yesterday. Mark McHugh, the Westmeath manager, was talking about the importance of getting their win yesterday and what happens. It guarantees two more days out, and I won't say it alleviates pressure, but you're in that winner's circle if you win this game today, and you're also one win away from an All-Ireland quarter-final, whereas if you lose, it's backs against the wall.
14: It is, and yeah, look, it's not the end of the world if you lose, but at the same time, you don't want to be in that situation. You prefer to be in the situation that you're going into the winner's draw, you know, for the next day, and that's, you know, that's a given. And it's just, you know, winning is a good habit, and it's a habit that Andy Moore will be looking to try and you know get Mayo back into, because as you say, yes, there are some great performances in the league, but there's also a couple of defeats as well that really knocked the stuffing out of Mayo, the Donegal and Kerry games in particular, and then that Roscommon game in the championship as well. It really was I think a wake-up call for many, and you know it certainly, you know, did hurt, and that's something I just get the sense, and many people get the sense, that if there is going to be a bite and a response from that Mayo team, it's going to come today, because they've had the month off now preparing for this, and they know themselves that performance was well below par. And I just get the sense that, you know, at training over the last while as well, there's, you know, really high stakes and, you know, competitive tussles and battles to lay down a starting place today, and that's reflected in the team he's gone with today. A couple of high profile guys on the bench, a couple of high profile guys not making the 26, so that'll tell you that, you know, it really has been helter skelter on the training pitch, I'm sure, for the last number of weeks. But the question is, can it be you know, I suppose turned out onto the field here today in St. Tiernan's Park?
0: Yeah, sure is. Finally, before you go, you mentioned, you know, players been in, players been out. Three championship debuts is a significant one to start. Owen McGrail's on the bench, he could be a fourth one. Aidan O'Shea is on the bench as well. He had started most games for Mayo this year. He's moved to the bench. He's sat on 99 championship appearances. He could be creating a little bit of history if he comes on today. He'd be the first outfield player to ever reach 100 appearances in the championship for any county. The only other player to have done it is Stephen Cluxton. I mean, the gravity of that alone is absolutely massive. And I won't say it's gotten lost in things today because of the team that's been named, but if he does come on, that is an unbelievable achievement.
14: Oh, if he does come on, it will be an unbelievable achievement, Stephen, for sure. I mean, 100 championship appearances, it's unheard of. And you know, the guy you mentioned there, Stephen Cluxton, I mean, to be in that same sentence of, you know, guys that have achieved so much in terms of what they've done on the GAA field, like Hayden has been a fantastic servant for Mayo over the years, and there's no doubt about that. Not starting today, as you say, I do anticipate we may well see him at some stage, but yeah, it depends. It depends, I suppose, on the context and the way the game is going. But you would be imagining that the likes of Aidan will certainly come on. Perhaps you have a Jermuth and Tommy. You have a number of guys there as well that would be itching to try and get a chance. But it is a big day for the young guns, as you said, three debutants, and they'll be looking to try and get out of the traps early, lay down a marker here, especially young Kobe. Came on as a sub here in the league. He'll be looking to try and see if they can get some good quality ball in. The question is, will he be in that full forward line? Will he be out and kind of driving in from the half forward line? You know, Dara Byrne, another young man who's been really impressive since coming in, and of course Ryan, we know what he can do. But yeah, it'll be interesting to see how it all unfolds, and the ball is thrown in here in what, just over an hour and 15 now.
0: Yeah, well, I think we'll leave it to you for time being, Michael D. Gather your breath, and we'll look forward to tuning into yourself, and Michael Moyles is going to be joining you for big match commentary. That is all coming up from around 4 o'clock. We'll be touching base with Michael D just before 4 o'clock once again, and any team news that does come through, we will get it through to you today. Thanks very much, Michael Lee. We'll chat to you in a bit.
14: Thanks, Stephen. Cheers.
0: Lovely stuff. Michael Lee McAndrew live in Clonus this afternoon. Mayo against Monaghan. It is all kicking off at 4 o'clock, or throwing in rather, at 4 o'clock this afternoon. Back with more very shortly. We'll have a halftime update from the game. It's Ballyhane in the fifth round of the FAI Junior Cup.
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0: Now, And you're very welcome back to Sunday Sport this afternoon on Mid West Radio. It is 10 to 3 in the afternoon this Sunday, the final day of May, this June bank holiday weekend, and lots of sporting action happening right across the region. And we'll be taking you through it live commentary in just over an hour's time of Mayo against Monaghan in the All-Ireland Senior Football Championship. The round one encounter in Clonus throws in at four. Michael Moyles and Michael D. McAndrew will be there for Midwest Radio. Time this Sunday afternoon for an energy saving tip now.
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0: And you're very welcome back once again. We're crossing back over to Ballyhane for the latest in the FAI Junior Cup. Rosemount Mulvey, the visitors to Ballyhane, the FAI Junior Cup fifth round. Paul O'Malley has been there for us, still is there for us, and hopefully he will be for the second half too. Paul, when last year with you, there was about half an hour gone. Ballyhane and Rosemount were still level. Ballyhane were getting into a bit of a defensive shape, shall we say, backs against the wall. Have they managed to progress any more in the 15 minutes since then up towards half time? And more importantly, have they been able to keep their Dublin opposition out?
2: Well, Stephen, I'm here to say, and so too does the scoreboard stay at nil all as we get to half time here between Ballyhane and Rosemount Mulvey in the FAI Junior Cup. It has been more skewed towards Ballyhane in the last 15 minutes. They have had a couple of chances to get ahead. Liam Irwin has been sort of the main driving force behind a lot of that, taking up a very central sort of attacking midfield role. You might call it a traditional number 10 almost. He did get a shot away under some duress from the defence. He moved left, he moved right, and finally he got the chance away, but it was well saved by Dave Clark in the Rosemount goal. Just before half time then, there was an excellent Ballyhane move again, Irwin involved. He picked up the ball from Dylan Stevenson in midfield. He found Donald Behan out wide on the flank unmarked. He sent in a cross, but Benita couldn't get the touch, and then Dan Purcell couldn't get a finishing touch either, and the ball was cleared by Rosemount. And then the biggest chance of the half came there just before the full at the halftime whistle. It was a ball over the top sent from the Ballyhane defence to Benaday. He used his considerable strength to muscle the defender away from him, and he got his shot away, but it was well saved by Dave Clark in the Rosemount goal. And that brings us here to halftime on a scoreline of 0-0. Ballyhane will be very happy with how things have gone so far against what looks like a very, very good Dublin side. But Ballyhane are a good match for them, and they look well up for this. Certainly an interesting second half to come here in Ballyhane. It's 0-0.
0: Thank you very much for that one, Paul. So a good last 15 for Ballyhane in that one, and it's still level at halftime. We'll be back with Paul in the second half there. Very quickly, Castlebar Celtic, Westport United, Benson Cup semi-final, 25 minutes on the clock, and Castlebar Celtic lead through Mark Cunningham, the defender, scoring after 17 minutes, putting them in front. More scores too in the other games happening there. In the Benson Cup semi-final, Irish Inte, Castlebar Celtic B, 20 minutes gone. It is level in that encounter. The Toner Cup semi-finals, Fahy Rovers against Kilmore. That game actually kicked off at 2 o'clock today, and Kilmore lead Fahy by 1-0. The other semi-final saw Kilala taking on Claremorris B. It's 1-1 after 25 minutes, a cracking encounter there. And in the McDonald Construction Cup, or the McDonald Cup rather, I beg your pardon, Cross Malina taking on Charlestown Athletic. That game is still scoreless in the early stages there. We were going to get a little bit of reaction from the game yesterday between Cavan and Dublin in the All-Ireland Senior Football Championship, but just trying to keep things ticking over because I know we want to get a news update in soon too at 3 o'clock. Just to mention a few little bits and pieces that are happening in hurling. Longford have beaten Limerick, or Leitrim rather, not Limerick, to win the Laurie Mar Cup. A strong second half showing saw Dermot Cahill's team overpower Leitrim. Elsewhere, Clare Lee Galway in the All-Ireland Under-20 Hurling Championship. Goals from Thomas O'Connor and Jamie Moylan have helped the Banner Clare take a 3-10 to 9-point lead over Galway in Semple Stadium. And my goodness me, that game after 20 minutes looked like it was a point in it. But what a run from Clare in the last little while up towards halftime. A substantial lead for them. Arsenal fans have gathered in North London to celebrate winning the Premier League success. They were beaten last night 4-3 on penalties in the Champions League final against Paris Saint-Germain. Their domestic triumph, though, last week ended a 22-year wait for a league title, and it was 6 years since their last major trophy. The French Open has been rocked by another upset at Roland Garros. The third seed in the women's singles, Iga Świątek, was defeated by Marta Kocyuryk in straight sets. It sets up an all-Ukrainian quarterfinal showdown with Elena Svitolina. She overcame Belinda Barinka despite losing the opening set. In the men's singles, Jasper de Jong will hope to be the latest to force an upset. He's taking on the second seed, Alexander Zverev. And later on, Jakub Minsik takes on Audrey Rublev for a spot in the last eight. In rugby, Leinster boss Leo Cullen has refused to be drawn on the future of James Lowe after yesterday's resounding win over the Lions. The Blues booked their place in the URC semi-finals with the winger setting the tries record for the province as well. When asked if Ireland international would remain there next season, Cullen said it wasn't right for him to comment on James Lowe's future, with speculation growing.
6: This will be a tough game, especially both games we played against them this year. It's been tight, one win and one loss, but we are a good team. We had a good confidence.
0: Slightly different file there, meant to have been played. Anyways, we'll keep things rolling along. Two other scores and updates to go through right throughout the afternoon. There has been a goal, by the way, in the game we just mentioned in the McDonald Cup. Charlton Athletic have gotten a goal against Cross Malina B in the opening stages there, so they lead that game by a goal to nil. In the Benson Cup earlier, Glen Hesby, Con Rangers 5-1. The Toner Cup semi-finals, Snugborough 8, Ballyhane 3. And the other McDonald Cup semi-final earlier today, Ballinrobe Town B 3, Glen Hest Rovers 0. Those are the scores there. We'll keep you up to date with all the soccer action as best we can. And well, in just over an hour's time now, we will have live commentary from Clonus, Mayo and Monaghan in the All-Ireland Senior Football Championship. We've got a news update coming for you next.
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33: 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Here's a letter that was submitted last year.
34: 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Some of us build things, some of us draw, some of us dance, some of us imagine quietly. But all of us have ideas, and Cruinniú na n-Óg is our day that says, your ideas matter. It's not about winning or being the best. It's about making something, anything, that's ours. Like a song with no words, a drawing that makes no sense, a robot made from cereal boxes, a dream that doesn't need permission. 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
33: 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Cruinniú na n-Óg, unleash your creative spark.
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0: Good afternoon, I'm Stephen Grealis. A man in his 60s has passed away following a single vehicle collision in Dunamán, County Roscommon. The crash, which is believed to have involved a car, happened in the early hours of this morning. A man in his 60s, the driver and sole occupant of the car, was pronounced dead at the scene. His body has been brought to the mortuary at Galway University Hospital and a post-mortem examination will take place in due course. The coroner has also been notified. Garda Forensic Collision investigators are currently carrying out a technical examination of the scene and the road is closed, with local diversions in place. Gardaí are appealing for any witnesses to this collision to come forward. Road users who may have camera footage, including dashcam, who were travelling in the area of Corrigan's Park, Dunamán, County Roscommon, this morning, between the hours of 5 and 9 a.m. are asked to make this footage available to Gardaí. Anyone with information is asked to contact Roscommon Garda Station on 090-663-8300, the Garda Confidential Line on 1800-666-111 or any Garda Station. A Ballina councillor has given an update on traffic calming measures on the Killala Road. Construction is underway on one raised ramp with two more planned to be installed in the coming months. Fine Gael councillor Marie-Therese Duffy has been speaking to Midwest Radio's Scott Stevens.
11: A number of traffic calming measures are underway on the Killala Road in Ballina, which is great to see. This is something that we in the Ballina district, the councillors and I, we've pushed for this for a long time. And we're really pleased to see progress in this area. At the moment, at the outside of League Cemetery in Ballina, there is a courtesy pedestrian crossing. However, there's now construction underway to install a raised ramp, and this work is due to be complete within 2 weeks, so it's great to see ahead of the summer months. In addition to this raised ramp, there are going to be two additional raised ramps at a very bad bend at St. Patrick's Terrace, also on the Killala Road in Ballina. And that's set to be installed around August time. So the Killala Road in Ballina is well known for high volumes of speeding vehicles. So this is going to be welcome to residents and anyone who is within this area. There are 7+ housing estates along the Killala Road. So this is badly needed. Now, we have more work to do on this, and I know Colleen's National School is in need of a safe crossing point for their staff and students. So we and the council in the Ballina district, we will continue to push for delivery and funding for this. But in terms of the ramps on the Killala Road that are underway, this is a positive update, and we welcome more of this type of work.
0: Local Fine Gael councillor Marie-Therese Duffy. A man aged in his 30s last night appeared in court charged with the murder of a woman near Clifton in County Galway earlier this week. 35-year-old Ali Sahabi was charged with the murder of Masuma Mayojan, whose body was discovered on Thursday next to an international protection centre in Clifton at a special sitting of Galway District Court overnight. Mr. Sahabi, of no fixed abode, was brought before Galway District Court at 9:30 last night. Frank Han, Detective Sergeant of Oranmore Garda Station, gave evidence of arrest, charge and caution. Detective Sergeant Han said he charged the accused at the Garda Northwestern Region Headquarters in Renmore, County Galway at 12 minutes past 8 last night with the murder of Masuma Yafi Mojan at dates unknown between the 27th and 28th of May, contrary to common law. When the charge was put to him, the accused simply replied, "No." The victim, Masuma Mojan, was originally from Iran and aged in her 30s. She had sustained fatal slash and stab wounds after being attacked. Her remains were discovered on the outskirts of Clifton near the iPass Accommodation Centre on Thursday morning. There was no application made for bail. The accused was remanded in custody to Castlereagh Prison by Judge Fiona Lydon to appear at Galway District Court again via video link on Wednesday next. The solicitor for the defence requested that he be given medical and psychiatric assistance while on remand in the jail, a request Judge Lydon agreed to. Sinn Féin has dropped 4 points to 21% in the latest business poll, Red Sea Post poll, after disappointing results in the recent by-elections. The party still remains the most popular in the country, with Fine Gael and Fianna Fáil on 17% and 15% respectively. The Social Democrats are continuing to gain support. They're up 2 points to 10%. Political reporter with the Business Post, Megan O'Brien, says Mary Lou MacDonald is now coming under pressure.
1: There's no doubt that there's growing pressure there. Not only is the party down 4 percentage points in the poll, but also Mary Lou MacDonald, while she's popular with it among her own party voters, she is no longer the most popular leader on the left. She is coming under pressure, I think. It's fair to say her leadership might have a question mark over it.
0: Finally, a teenage girl from County Galway who had been reported missing has been found safely. 16-year-old Lily Mae Alder-Smith, who was reported missing from the Kilconnelly area of County Galway on Thursday, May 28th, has been located safe and well. And Gardaí would like to thank the public for their assistance.
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0: A little look at the weather forecast then. This afternoon, it'll be mostly dry with some sunny spells and isolated showers. Cloud will increase later with patchy rain and drizzle developing in western areas by evening. Highs of 15 to 18 degrees. Best further east in moderate west to southwest winds. Tonight will be cloudy with outbreaks of rain and drizzle extending eastwards across the province, possibly turning heavy for a time. Patches of mist will develop along with some hill and coastal fog. Lows of 10 to 13 degrees with mostly moderate southerly breezes. A brief look to tomorrow, Monday. Dull and wet to start with patches of mist and further outbreaks of rain and drizzle, staying cloudy in the afternoon, but the rain and drizzle will become patchier for a time before another band of showery rain spreads from the west in the evening, highs of 15 to 18 degrees Celsius.
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0: favour of the boys in blue. And of course, Mayo Monaghan, the final game from round one of the All-Ireland Senior Football Championship. That one happening at 4 in hurling. It is clear now, 4:15 Galway, 1:15 in the under-20 All-Ireland hurling final down there in Thurles. So clear in a strong position into the last 10 minutes. Yesterday, of course, we were speaking about the two games, Armagh and Derry. Armagh winning by 5 points in their encounter against Derry. The other game between Westmeath and Cavan, what a game of football it was. 131 to 321, the full-time score. So a four-point victory for the men from Westmeath in that encounter. Dermot McCabe, of course, had previously managed Westmeath heading into heading into this year. Now he's over Cavan. And after their game yesterday, he got the chance to speak with Jonathan Higgins.
1: Dermot, difficult, I'd imagine, to wrap up your emotions after that one. Your side gave that so much.
2: Yeah, I suppose. Look, we knew we were going to come to a difficult situation here. It was probably 10,500 or 10,000 supporters to our 1,000, but we gave them opportunities to shout and sort of roar. I suppose we're just disappointed now immediately after. We had opportunities, we probably had chances, especially towards the end of the 70 minutes where we had a lot of the momentum. We were winning every kick out, winning dares, winning hours. And probably just our efficiency, our conversion to scores just probably let us down at various times in the game.
1: Yeah, there was two opportunities just after you got level to go in front and really, I suppose, nail the nail.
2: Yeah, I suppose, but I wouldn't like it to be dare think that individual or I'd be blaming that type of stuff. Do you know what I mean? There was a huge effort, with 20 minutes or 25 minutes to go, you know, we were sort of... If you were to listen to your podcast and to listen to all these podcasts, you know, we should be going home and we should be going down. And yes, we were hugely disappointed with our performance against Monaghan, and the lads wanted to right that wrong. We came to a very difficult venue with huge momentum on the crest of a wave, and we'd done a lot of things right and unfortunately didn't get over the line.
1: You had a big impact from the bench as well. Connor comes on, like, obviously the equaliser will catch the lights, like, you're just out by the sideliner as well. Someone new to the panel, like...
2: Sure, look at what we tried to do. We had a six-week gap and we opened... we let the lads go and play their club football. You know, everyone talks about the toll that's on the injuries and on the body, but we felt it was important that we let some of these players play and get it out of their system. Unfortunately, that comes with its tail. We had lads that played that day that picked up niggles and knocks and they weren't available for us today. But we seen other lads, we went to them other games, and Jensen came in and done extremely well for us and was doing well for Rammer and Connor, who's from Gowan as well, have been doing very well in club games. So the lads are delighted to see fresh faces and new people coming in.
1: I suppose if you can step away from the pure raw emotion of the game as a whole, that is a positive that you've got new green shoots in the squad.
2: Yeah, sure, look at it. I think really from probably the league game that was here last year from the champion, I think someone told me that there's 11 different players that sort of on. So I don't look at that. I just sort of say, you know, and they are people that went traveling. They are people that are injured. They are people that have given, Pádraig Faulkner's given huge service and decided to take a year out. You know, I think it's unfair on me. I think it's unfair if this sort of thing is thrown that lads are not committing. We have a hugely committed bunch of players. And we have lads, Ryan Tobin came on and was excellent in extra time. He's coming back from injury that he had picked up and that's why he didn't start. Niall Carlin got bangs in the back. Darren McVitie was in a lot of difficulty but still wanted to get on the field to give all he could.
1: That first period of extra time, it was quite the performance from your side.
2: Yeah, I suppose a couple of scores beforehand, or I think Westmeath maybe got two or perhaps three scores. I'm always sort of a believer that sometimes if a team gets a few scores against the wind, it can be as important as maybe five scores with the wind. But once we got momentum and once we got... But look at, everyone was tired, bodies were on the line. I would have felt we probably should have won it in the 70 minutes. We had put their kick out under serious pressure. I think we won 50% of their kick outs. And unfortunately, our efficiency was below 50%.
1: Yeah, the second period of extra time, obviously they have the gale, they have the momentum. That's a very difficult position. You touched on tired legs, tired minds, etc.
2: Yeah, look, it's small things. It's small, you know, kick outs. I know people talking and I don't want to backlash. It's a sort of a battleground. I don't know how a ref decides what way that's going. I don't know if any of them went with us, but I know that Evan had to come back off concussed from one of them and has gone to hospital after giving us a great game, but it was a free against him. So I'm not sure. Maybe it was a certain free. I don't know, but I don't know how you officiate those pile-ups. It's like a bit of a rock there, really.
1: How do you draw a line on this now and look forward to a couple of weeks' time?
2: We had to improve

0: Lastly, from our last outing, we've done that and we have to do it again.
1: Was it difficult then, lastly, coming back to obviously a ground that you know so well, a lot of emotion, a lot
0: of... Yeah, sure, look, it. I suppose it's always difficult. Over the year, I got to know the lads. I suppose we gave a few lads their debuts, and I'd like to think that the work that we done for a year was somewhat a help. I see a little bit of the press, I see a little bit of the kick-out routine. So I'd like to think that I got a very good welcome at the start and very gracious, you know, a few thank yous, which is very much appreciated on arrival here in this great venue.
1: Thank you very much, Dermot. Thanks for taking the time. Gent, thank you.
2: Yeah, I spoke earlier on about Mark McHugh and how honest and open he was in his conversation. And, you know, it's easy to do an interview when you win. When you lose, it's a very different story. And Dermot McCabe there, the manager of Cavan, having been with Westmeath last year, you know, to have gone to Cavan, then to see Westmeath win the Leinster title, back there again yesterday to Mullingar. A good, open, honest conversation, but a lot of respect there between the two sides. And again, you know, he gave a good account of himself there, as did his Cavan side yesterday, you know, unlucky not to turn over. Unlucky not to turn over the Leinster champions with the way things were. A listener was in touch to say they're in search of two Saw Doctors tickets. Anyone that might have info, give us a text or a WhatsApp 087 900 41 41. Half time in the FAI Cup Junior Cup game between Ballyhane and Rosemount Mulvey. It scoreless in that game. We'll be heading back to Paul O'Malley in the next little while to get a further update on that particular encounter. Dublin against Louth, that has also now hit half time in the All-Ireland Senior Football Championship, the opening game of the All-Ireland Senior Football Championship today anyways. In that opening round, the score now reads 112-106, so 6-point lead for the Dubs heading into the second half. And Clare are romping home in the All-Ireland Under-20 Hurling Final, 419-115 in the closing embers of that particular game over there. We're going to switch our attention back over to soccer very shortly, in fact, and we're going to be talking all things Gaynor Cup inside the next couple of minutes' time. Mike McGow is the manager of the Mayo Gaynor Cup team. They're heading down to Limerick. They're kicking off their campaign on Tuesday. It's all starting tomorrow. The Gaynor Cup, for those unaware, is the Under-14 Girls' competition for soccer right across the country. And I said it's an opportunity for players to go and have their chance to play and to showcase themselves at a national level, some for the very first time. So we're going to be catching up with Mike inside the next couple of moments here on Midwest. Time check for you now on the programme. It is 3:15.
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2: And you're very welcome back to Sunday Sport here on Midwest Radio. Well, we're turning our attention to soccer, and local soccer it is too, because all kicking off tomorrow down in Limerick, the Gaynor Cup. Such a special time of year. All we know about the Gaynor Cup and the Kennedy Cup, it's a wonderful opportunity for young aspiring footballers from all across the country to go down and represent their county. And of course, the under 14 competition, rather, that it is, it's kicking off tomorrow. This is for the schoolgirls. It's happening down in Limerick, and delighted to be joined by their manager on the line this afternoon, Michael McGow. Michael, you're very welcome. Thanks very much for joining us. I hope I got the surname right this time.
4: Yeah, you're close enough, Stephen. Close enough.
2: You're telling me it's a Monaghan name. Of course, there's a lot of connections between Mayo and Monaghan today with the Gaelic happening too. But anyways, we'll dig right into the soccer. It's hard to believe it's that time of year once again, but the Gaynor Cup, such a special time. It's a really wonderful competition. I always kind of match this one up with the Kennedy Cup for the boys and the girls, but it's the Gaynor Cup we're focusing on today. But it's such an event, so it is. The chance to go down to Limerick and, as I mentioned, represent your county at this under 14 level.
4: Yeah, that's exactly it, Stephen. It's the girls' equivalent of the Kennedy Cup, and most people are aware of the Kennedy Cup, maybe not so aware of the Gaynor, but that's what it is. And again, like you say, it's a great competition. It's been going now for quite some time, and a real opportunity for girls, you know, who play at a good standard, to go down and pit their wits against girls from other counties. You know, and what you'll find is the standard of football is very high. And it's a great experience all round for the girls.
2: Kicks off tomorrow, Monday. Mayo, your team, their first game is on Tuesday, and a very interesting group in there with the likes of Galway.
4: Yeah, we have two matches on Tuesday. We play Inishow in the morning, and then we play Galway in the afternoon. And we, you know, ourselves in Galway, we've played against each other. We've had challenge matches against each other. We kind of know each other reasonably well. coaches get along pretty well as well, you know. So we're looking forward to it, yeah. In a show, and we know less about, although we do have a Donegal man, Michael Collins, in the Mayo camp, and we'll be looking for bits of inside information from him.
2: Michael was involved recently with the under 13 schoolgirls team that defeated Galway to win an All Ireland title down in Kilkenny. It's so good to see Mayo teams competing on that national level.
4: Yeah, look, Michael has been around a long time. He's chairman of the Women's League. You know, a great character, and no surprises really that, you know, that group of girls have achieved things. You know, and it follows a pattern really. The Mayo schoolgirls, you know, they have, and over a number of years, you know, they've won a number of cups and shields and bowls, and Michael Collins is just following on from that tradition. But certainly, you know, from my perspective, no better man.
2: Winning is wonderful too, but you know, this is always an interesting age group. You're looking at that under 14 time, because you know you're just coming into proper competitive, you know, sporting action, whatever the sport is. But it's an opportunity to grow as people as well. I know we always focus in on the sports field, but it's a wonderful opportunity to go away and, you know, learn and develop different things in different facets of your life.
4: Yeah, 100%. You're 100% right, Stephen. You know, our attitude towards the girls would be, look, we want them to perform well. We want to shape them into being good footballers, play at a decent standard and perform well. But we're also very mindful about the overall development of the players, and, you know, looking after them and helping them to grow to be, you know, the best people they can be. And we want that the way we do that is we make sure this is an all-round, this is a really good experience, football on the pitch. And, you know, making sure that we look after each other when we're off the pitch, and, you know, we mind each other. Yeah.
2: Yourself, just to give a bit of background on you for our listeners, I know the accent isn't very Monaghan, but you've been steeped in football for a long, long time.
4: Yeah, well, look, I'm from Merseyside. You know, I think people know Merseyside, Liverpool, Everton. They know, you know, it's somewhere where football is taken very seriously, you know, almost to religious levels. But I'd also like to hasten to add that you know, of those two teams, Everton would be the greater.
2: Yeah, certainly letting them know that one now, even after this year. Just before we wrap things up once again, Mike, it's all kicking off on Monday. Your side are involved again Tuesday, then probably looking at a knockout stage a little bit further into the week.
4: Yeah, look, you know, again, you know, we have a good team, we have a good squad, we're fairly tight, we have some exceptional players. You know, we'd be looking to go there and perform well. It starts from there really, and then after that hopefully we advance. But look, you know, we play a nice style of football, we've got good players. Myself and Dave Bristow, we coach together this group. You know, we've done a lot of hard work with them. We've had them for 3 years. We've sometimes had them in twice a week, which isn't always easy at a county level, you know, bringing players in, especially when they have lots of other commitments. But we've worked hard with them, and we're looking forward to good performances. And, you know, hopefully if you perform well, you get the result you're looking for.
2: Well, thanks very much, Mike. I appreciate you chatting to us. I wish you and all the crew the very best down at the Gaynor Cup. I said it all kicks off tomorrow, and your Mayo team are going to be in action first off on Tuesday. Wishing you the very best.
4: Thanks, Stephen. Appreciate it.
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2: And you're very welcome back to Sunday Sport on Midwest Radio. The time for you is 25 past three. We are just over half an hour from the game between Mayo and Monaghan in the All-Ireland Senior Football Championship. The first of two games happening today, though, is on in Croke Park right now. Dublin taking on Louth. We said the Dubs are in the ascendancy with the halftime update. Here's Jonathan Higgins.
12: It's halftime in Croke Park in round one of the All-Ireland Series, and it's Dublin who lead Louth by 1-12 to 1-6. It's not been a vintage performance to date by Dublin, but they deservedly lead by 6 points at the interval. Dublin changed their goalkeepers before the start, with Hugh O'Sullivan now starting, and you couldn't argue with any credibility that the change has worked to date. Louth have created a number of goalscoring opportunities off the Dublin kickout, and indeed, this was their platform to their goal in the 23rd minute when Kieran McGarrell netted. The returning Conor Callan has been quiet, but he did respond with a goal 6 minutes later, which kickstart a strong Dublin end to the half. Halftime score, Dublin 1-12, Louth 1-6.
2: Thank you, Jonathan, and we'll be keeping you up to date with the scores in that game a little bit later on. In the FAI Junior Cup, Ballyhane against Rosemount Mulvey. That encounter, it is, we were speaking to Paul O'Malley a little bit earlier on, and we'll be going back to Paul in the next moment or so for another update on that. Said it's an interesting tie. Could be going a long way yet. Extra time potentially there too. A few scores just to go through briefly on the local soccer scene before we cross over to Paul. The McDonald Cup earlier, Ballinrobe Town B at a 3-0 win over Glenhest Rovers B. The other semi-final, 40 minutes gone thereabouts. Cross Malina B won. Charleston Athletic won. Cross Malina B have managed to level that one up. In the game between Kilmore and Fahy Rovers in the Tonra Cup, that game is level going into the closing stages there, so extra time could be on the cards for that one. The other semi-final also kicked off not too long ago. Claremorris B, they have gotten a second goal. They lead Killala in the second half of that game by 2-1. Earlier on today, Tuohy Cup semi-final, Snugborough 8, Ballyhane B 3. I said 8-3 scoreline. It's not something you see too often, that's for sure. The other semi-final, Castlebar Celtic B 1, Eris Aintehen nil. That game half-time are very, very close to it. And of course, the big one, the Benson Cup semi-final. Those two sides battling it out. Castlebar Celtic, Westport United. What about this? 3-0 to Castlebar Celtic at half-time there. A flawless first half display from them. And earlier, Glenhest Rovers had a 5-1 win over Conn Rangers. Back we go, though, to Paul O'Malley. The game between Ballyhane and Rosemount Mulvey in the FAI Junior Cup. Paul, about halfway through the second half, you mentioned earlier on that Ballyhane have grown and grown into this game before half time. Have they finally found that breakthrough goal?
13: They have indeed, Stephen. It's 1-0 to Ballyhane here. A goal that took them ahead on the hour mark, coming in quite remarkable circumstances. Liam Irwin's corner floated into the box. It floated over the heads of Killian Redmond and Benaday and all the attackers, and even Dave Clark, the defending goalkeeper. And it floated down and just caught the Rosemount defender Liam Murphy on the ankle and slipped into the back of the net. I think it's gone down as Liam Irwin's goal on the FAI Connect app here from the eager home side keeping track of that, but might well go down as an OG in the match report at the end. But it is 1-0 to Ballyhain, and well deserved based on their performance at the end of that first half. Rosemount Mulvey far from out of it though. Just as you were joining me here, their dangerous forward Samuel Meegan had a bicycle kick fly just wide of the post. Luca Meldrum was rooted to the spot. There wouldn't have been a lot he could have done about it if it were accurate and on target, but it wasn't to be on this occasion. Interesting conclusion to the game here. About 20 minutes left in normal time. The away side pushing, looking for that equaliser. Ballyhane might just look to put a second goal away to put the game out of sight, but it is an intriguing battle left here in at Pat Quigley Park. It is Ballyhane 1, Rosemount Mulvey 0.
2: Thank you very much, Paul. Brilliant news from a Ballyhane point of view. They've gotten the goal to put them into the lead. It might have been a bit of a scramble. It might have been an own goal. Maybe it was even straight from that corner, but they will not care. They lead 1-0 against the Dublin opposition at Rosemount, and a huge, huge chance for them now to get into the sixth round of the FAI Junior Cup. We'll keep you up to date with that as best we can throughout the remainder of the afternoon. We'll get back to Paul before we head over to Clonus for big match commentary of Mayo and Monaghan. Elsewhere in soccer news, Connacht FA elected their officers and the FAI committee for 2026-2027. The president was Art Friel, the chairman elected was John Byrne, the vice chair John Durkin, the treasurer Joe Keenan, the PRO Kevin O'Neill, child welfare officer was Gerard McGrath, and the election to the FAI amateur and youth committee, John Durkin. So at the Connacht Football Association, they have elected their officers and their committee for 2026-2027. Other bits and pieces to get through and go about this afternoon, as we mentioned, kind of scores coming through from various games across the soccer scene. Just on the Gaelic football front, as mentioned, locally, not an awful lot happening. One more result has come through to us this afternoon in terms of Gaelic football. It was in the Premier Junior C Championship across the West. Kalala, 1 goal and 16 points. Castlebar Mitchells, 1 goal and 8 points. At Killala B and Castlebar Mitchell C meeting in that encounter. Earlier in the under 16 finals, the Division 6 final, Castlebar Mitchell B 2-7, Claremorris B 2. Sorry, I beg your pardon. Castlebar Mitchell's B 5-7, Claremorris B 2 goals and 10 points. And in the under 17, their Division 7 final rather, Swinford 5-10, Park Kilos Crimlin 3 goals and 8 points. As I said, we're going to be heading back over to Clonus inside the next little while here and get the full score of the game. Mayo and Monaghan live here on Midwest Radio Sport in association with the crew at Moran's Pharmacy, New Antrim Street over in Castlebar. 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
2: Back we go once again on Sunday Sport here on Midwest Radio. Just again to mention the running that was happening last week up in Claremorris. That's part of the Mayo AC 5K series. And all the running that went on, the blistering heat in Claremorris, and Shane Heenan of Dublin won it out in a time of 17 minutes 12 seconds. Phenomenal running from his point of view. And Michelle Heenan of Mayo AC, she was the first of the women home, and she was in 1947. So really good running. Next week, it is off in the fourth race of the series to Ballinrobe, and registration is at the soccer club until 7:30. The race is getting underway at 8 o'clock, and all the results too from this and more, you can find them at Mayo AC. C.com, and they have some really good bits and pieces there. So do head over and take a look at all of that, because I said there's some fascinating little bits and pieces to get through over on that side of things. Looking back, or looking across rather, to a couple of scores coming through to us. Mayo lost out in the Camogie yesterday on a scoreline of 114-35, losing out by 3 points to Donegal in their encounter over there. Turmacady are through to the Comorthas Pelnagaith, the junior final. That's going to be happening tomorrow. They had a convincing 9-point win in their semi-final this afternoon. Louth have closed the gap against Dublin in the opening minutes of the second half of that All-Ireland Championship game. 113 Dublin, 110 to Louth. 3 points at the break, the gap was, or 6 points at the break, the gap was. It is now just 3 points. Other scores coming through in the All-Ireland Ladies Intermediate Championship. Leitrim with a strong performance against Wicklow, 2-16 to a goal and five. Really good stuff from Leitrim. They're well on their way to victory there. Elsewhere, it's Cavan 16 points, Roscommon 2 goals and 7 points. Roscommon digging their heels in there against Cavan. A Cavan side, by the way, have been promoted to Division 1 of the National Football League, but not to be for the Rossies, losing out by just 3 points in the end. Clare had a win in Group 3, 4-12 to 2-12 against Wexford. That looked like another great game. And Westmeath, they won the Leinster Intermediate Championship not too long ago, managed by Frank Brown. In fact, they have beaten Monaghan in the opening game of their championship, 3 goals and 9 points to 4 points. So a strong showing from them there too. So some interesting results from the ladies' side of things. Next Sunday, Mayo are going to be getting their All-Ireland Championship campaign underway. They're going to be taking on Dublin. Not an easy task, that's for sure, having the champs coming down. Well, that's going to be in McHale Park, 1 o'clock, and we'll have live commentary of that game. More details on that one as we go about the next couple of days. Also in the hurling earlier today, Laurie Mar final, Longford 118, Leitrim 113. Longford promoted to the Nicky Racker Cup for 2027. And in the All-Ireland Under 20 hurling final, full time has now sounded in Thurles. Clare are All-Ireland champions, 420 to 216. They have defeated Galway. A fantastic performance from Clare. Those 3 goals in that sort of second quarter, the first half, really proving pivotal and helping them get over the line. Rightio, we're heading for a break. We'll be crossing over to Clonus very shortly. Live commentary to come, and Mayo against Monaghan in that All-Ireland Senior Football Championship.
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2: There's something about Croke Park these days. Loud, they're after scoring two goals in the space of a minute. Their midfielder James Maguire finding the back of the net twice, and he has put them into the lead. They trail by six at half time. It was 1-12 to Dublin, 1-6 to Louth. It's now 1-13 to Dublin, 3-11 to Louth. In the opening, 10-11 minutes of the second half, Louth have outscored Dublin 2-5 to a single point. Are Dublin heading for back-to-back championship defeats in Croke Park? And my goodness, be another team heading into that round 2B of the All-Ireland Championship. Lots of potential banana skins for any team that could be going in there. What a turnaround. Louth leading that game by 4 points. We'll be keeping you as up to date as we can of that as we go through the remainder of the afternoon. And now we're going to be crossing over to Clonus in the next little while too. We'll be going back to Paul O'Malley before we go to Clonus to get the latest update from the game between Ballyhane and Rosemount, dipping into the final 10 or so minutes there. So very interesting to see how they fare out in that encounter. In the Benson Cup semi-final, Castlebar Celtic 3 Westport United 0 into the second half there. Earlier this morning, Glenhest Rovers into the final, 5-1 winners against Con Rangers. Fantastic result for them. 2E Cup semi-final earlier today, Snugbury United 8-3 winners over Ballyhane B. What a game of football that one was. In the other game, Castlebar Celtic B and Erris Aintha. Erris have levelled it up. It is now one goal apiece in that encounter. Another fascinating little one that game. About 10 minutes gone or so in the second half. In the Toner Cup semi-final, Kilmore against Fahy Rovers. That game, as it happening, rounded about the half 2 mark is what it was down for. However, it's dipped way in into added time. Kilmore with two late goals in added time look to have sealed the win and booking their place in the Turner Cup final. Two added time goals for them. Huge result if it stays that way. And the other game, Killala taking on Claremorris B. That game also getting underway around about half two. I think the Fahy Rovers Kilmore game was a little bit earlier, but the game between Killala and Claremorris, that game, I said, from half past two. It's now 3-2 to Killala. It's been a fantastic game of football. Two goals in the second half from Killala have turned that game around. Two goals, in fact, in the space of a minute have turned that encounter around. Still a half an hour to go, so lots of water to pass under the bridge. Finally, the McDonald Cup semi-finals. 3-0 was the score between Ballinrobetown B and Glenhest Rovers B. A good win for the South Mayo men in that encounter. That was at 11 this morning. And the other game, Cross Malina B against Charlestown Athletic. I said, Cross Malina had levelled that one up at a goal apiece, and that is how it remains at half time in there. So all those scores getting through to us, lots of cup action, entertaining cup action right across all of those games. And as I said, we'll be trying to keep you up to date as best we can through them all as we roll around here in the afternoon with all those scores. We are going to be heading to Clonus very shortly indeed for the game between Mayo and Monaghan in the All-Ireland Senior Football Championship. Again, should be a cracking game, promises to be a very entertaining one. Mayo looking to bounce back. They made five changes, Andy Moran did, to the team that lost out a number of weeks ago to Roscommon, and so there was calls for making changes. There is one late change to tell you about in that Mayo team. Stephen Cohen of Hollymount Carrimore comes in place of Bob Toohey. So Stephen Cohen in for Bob Toohey. That is a late change on the Mayo side of things. I'm sure Michael D and Michael Moyles will go through that even more in the next little while when we cross over to them very, very shortly indeed. And as I said, Mayo and Monaghan, no word yet of Monaghan, any potential changes they might have, but very fascinating viewing. And as you said, the results, well, the score rather, coming through to us from Croke Park in the second half that Louth are putting in should be very interesting. Dublin had got it back to a 3-point game, again a free from Cormac Costello, but Kieran Downey for Louth have popped them 4 points in front once again. 3-12 to Louth, 1-14 to Dublin. That score coming through from Croke Park. Rochford time on Midwest Radio. It is 18 minutes to 4.
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2: I said lots of different ones going on across the region this afternoon. Plenty scores and different things to try and keep us up with. As we mentioned, Clare have won the All-Ireland Under-20 Hurling Championship. They've defeated Galway convincingly in that final, 4-20 to 2 goals and 16 points. 1-18 to 1-13. That's how it finished in the Laurie Mar Cup final. And it was Longford who overcame Leitrim in that encounter. So we say Bula Bus More to Longford. A great result for them as they now move on to Nicky Racker Cup Hurling for 2027. Mayo and others will be in there. Of course, yesterday New York, who beat Mayo in that semi-final last week, they turned over Tyrone in the final, beat them by 5 points. New York claiming their second title in a year, exactly a year, 364 days to be exact, since their Laurie Mar Cup win over Cavan. They beat Tyrone in yesterday's decider, and Christy Ring Cup honours went to Derry. Derry had lost the last three Christy Ring Cup finals. Yesterday they overcame Kerry, a 6-goal thriller up in Croke Park, but they'd done the business and got themselves over the line. Of course, next weekend it's Munster final, it's Leinster final in terms of the hurling. Two cracking encounters, Galway against Dublin in the Leinster decider, and it's going to be Limerick and Cork battling it out once again. Should be an absolute belter between those two sides, both those games happening next week too. We'll be crossing back over to Paul O'Malley very shortly for an update in the FAI Junior Cup, that fifth round game. Can Ballyhane hold on and get themselves through to the sixth round, or have Rosemount found a way back into it? Right now though, a safe driving tip.
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2: Yeah, we're heading back to Ballyhane, the big game between them and Rosemount Mulvey in the fifth round of the FAI Junior Cup. When last we were with Paul O'Malley, it was a goal to nil in favour of Ballyhane. It wasn't the cleanest goal in the world, but as we all know, they all count. Have they been able to hold on into the closing stages? About 5 minutes or so to go, Paul. Do Ballyhane still hold the advantage?
13: Ballyhane still a goal to the good here, mainly thanks to some staunch rear guard action here. They've had their backs to the walls for the last number of minutes here. With Rosemount Mulvey looking to get that equalising goal, their biggest chance came through Chris Fay. He was teed up well by Andrew Byrne. Byrne has been a key player for Rosemount Mulvey today on the attack. He's had a number of efforts and has been a handful for the Ballyhane defence. But he set up Chris Fay for this. The shot went over the bar though, and Fay, he slammed the ground in frustration. Such was the space that had been afforded to him by the Ballyhane defence on that occasion. But Rosemount Mulvey are still looking for that equalising goal. Ballyhane now, they can't be much more than 4 minutes away from a place in the next round of the FAI Junior Cup. It's Ballyhane 1, Rosemount Mulvey now.
2: Thank you very much, Paul, for that. Hopefully Ballyhane can hang on in those closing stages. There'll be fingernails bitten all over there, so they will. But that is the soccer scene. It's time finally to head across to Clonus for the big one. We've been waiting 5 weeks. It's Mayo against Monaghan.
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2: Yeah, here we go. Less than 15 minutes to go for throw-in in the All-Ireland Senior Football Championship this afternoon. I said the other game going on between Dublin and Louth is a gripping one. Louth still in the lead there, but plenty of water to get over the bridge. But our focus is on the big one here in Clonus. We couldn't get rid of him. Michael D. McCander is back. He's joined by Michael Moyle. So he is. Big match commentary coming up with the two fellas. And we will say good afternoon to the two lads, Michael Moyle. And firstly, a very good afternoon once again to Michael D. McCander.
7: Yeah, very good afternoon once again, Stephen. Good afternoon, listeners. You're welcome to St. Tiernan's Park here in Clonus for this big game in the All-Ireland Senior Football Championship. Both of these sides looking to get back to winning ways. Monaghan losing last time out after extra time to Armagh, while Mayo losing out to Roscommon in the Connacht Senior Football Championship. But it's like a new competition again, you could call it. It's certainly all about the who's going to win today and who's going to be in the draw for the next stage. Both teams will be going into a draw. The winners will go into the winner's draw and the losers into the loser's section. They will have a second chance if you lose today, but again, important to get off to winning ways, certainly as we look at the results, with Louth currently beating Dublin in that game. There'll be some big teams in the loser's draw as well, as you'd expect in the winners. I can tell you we have some team news for Mayo and for Monaghan. One late change for Mayo. Stephen Cohen starts and he comes in place of Bob Toohey in the middle of the field. And Monaghan have Jack McCarron and Ryan McInnesby both starting. No Cameron Dowd and also no Stephen O'Hanlon. He's a big loss to the Monaghan attack this afternoon. He's also out for Monaghan. So we'll go through the teams for you in full. I can tell you weather-wise it is now brightened up here. The pitch looks immaculate. There's about maybe 5 or 6,000, not a huge crowd in here for this game. Of course, a June bank holiday weekend, there's lots of things on and lots of people have other plans, I'm sure, as well for a bank holiday Sunday. Also perhaps that the fact the game has been televised may have taken away from the numbers here today as well. But there is still a healthy scattering of supporters from Mayo and Monaghan looking to see their sides in action in this big, big game today. For Mayo in goals, it is a first championship start for Jack Livingston from Brafe. The full back line is Jack Coyne, the captain, from Ballyhonus. Ivra 3 is Duncan McHugh from Castlebar Mitchells. And number 4 is Inda Heshin from the Gary Moore Club. The half back line is Sam Callanan from Ballina Stephenites, David McBride from Ballyhadreen. And a championship debut start for Jeremy Duffy from Ballinrobe. He wears number 7. Midfield, Stephen Cohen, number 22, comes in place of Bob Toohey. Stephen is from the Hollymount Carrimore Club. And he partners Jack Carney of Kilmina in midfield. The half forward line is Hugh O'Loughlin from the Kilmaine Club. Number 11 is Conor Loftus from Cross Malina, and 12 is Jordan Flynn from Cross Malina. The full forward line, Dara Byrne, another man making his championship debut today from Claremorris. Ryan O'Donoghue wears 14, and Kobe MacDonald from Cross Malina wears 15. A young man who had a dream cameo league debut here a little earlier this year, coming off the bench. And who can forget that absolute peach of a goal to announce his introduction into inter-county football. The Mayo subs bench as follows. Rob Hindley is the sub keeper. Fintan Kelly, Davids, Paddy Durkin, Castlebar, Owen McGrail, Gary Moore, Sean Moorhan, Castlebar, Aidan O'Shea from Brafe, who, if he comes on, will make his 100th championship appearance for Mayo. Bob Toohey, Paul Towey, Jeremy O'Connor, Tommy Conroy and Keen McHale complete the Mayo subs bench. The Bonishtor is Andy Moran. For Monaghan in goals, it is Rory Began. The fullback line, there's a change there at number 2. Cameron Dowd doesn't start. He's replaced by Jack McCarron with number 25 in his back. I doubt we see Jack operating in corner back. At 3 is Killian Lavelle and Dylan Byrne is 4. The halfback line for Monaghan is Aaron Carey, Ryan O'Toole and Desi Ward. Midfield, Carl Gallagher partners Micheál McCarvel. The half forward line is Oisín McGorman, Micheál Bannigan the captain, and number 21 Ryan McInnesby starts in place of Stephen O'Hanlon. The full forward line is Conor McCarthy, Andrew Woods and David Garland. The Monaghan subs bench, Keen Mulligan is our subkeeper. Ryan Wiley is 17, 18, Robbie Hanratty, Bobby McCall is 19, 20 is Max Maguire, Stephen O'Hanlon, Shane Hanratty, Ryan Mohan, Stephen Mooney, Thomas Hughes and Cameron Dowd completes the Monaghan subs bench, and their manager is Gabriel Bannigan. With me on Big Match commentary for this game today is Michael Moyles. Michael, great to be here in St. Tiernan's Park in Clonus. The sun is starting to show now. We're looking forward to a good game between these two sides. I know Mayo won the league game quite convincingly in the end, but that'll matter a little. We saw what Monaghan went on to do. They were in hard luck not to beat Armagh in their Ulster Championship game. They're coming in the back of a loss after extra time. Mayo, of course, coming in the back of a loss as well at the hands of Roscommon. In particular, the performance in that second half really was a talking point for many in the weeks after. They have had a long layoff, Mayo, almost 5 weeks, you could say, at this stage. So certainly many people will feel there's a bite, there has to be a bite in Mayo, and going by the changes Andy Moran has made, I'm sure he feels over the last number of weeks there's other guys that deserve a chance here now.
8: Yeah, thanks Michael Lee, great to be back beside you here for a championship game. Really looking forward to this one. As you said, it's a new competition, it's a new start, it's a kind of change of point from the Roscommon game, where there was lots of talking points afterwards and lots of talking points since the team was named. So we're eager to see what kind of Mayo comes out today. Lots of changes. Mayo have had more time to prepare, and really contrasting leagues, like where Mayo probably brought some older players back, had a fairly successful league, they would have been happy enough with a lot of the results, where Monaghan on the flip side had a really poor league, were missing a lot of players, brought through some youth, and their Ulster Championship because of that probably went in a different direction. One thing you can say about Monaghan from their Ulster Championship is they built up a massive resilience, like 5 or 6 points up with 10 or 15 minutes to go, you would still be sweating here. And we can see from, as you said, the Dublin Louth game, Dublin have a chance now to go into that loser section. You could have Dublin, you could have Kerry. It's not a place where you want to be. Monaghan, look, talking to Paul Findlay on the way in, look, missing one or two, wasn't very hopeful, but like, you know yourself, when you're missing the likes of Stephen O'Hanlon, it's a massive blow to them. But it'd be interesting to see the youth that Mayo have put in today, especially Jack Livingston, you know, in goal, that short little kick out, are we able to do that rather than kick into contest? Have we come up with some answers that we didn't have versus Roscommon?
9: It's a big opportunity for Jack Livingston. He is making his championship debut. He did just get one game in the league, but as you said, they've had that time now. You know, you can get a lot of things done over the last number of weeks, and I know they've had some very competitive challenge games as well, where they've learned a lot, and I'm sure looked at different options, because they have switched around, as you say, a change of keeper. They've David McBrien operating back in the number 6 on paper. That may change, the ball is thrown in. Carl Loftus operates at 6 for many games in the league. He's now operating at 11. But again, numbers mean very little until we see the ball thrown up, where guys are going to go.
8: 100%. And you see Stephen Cohen coming in for Bob Toohey. You know, is it a thing where Andy has seen that we conceded way too many scores by Roscommon running straight through the middle? Is David McBrien going to go back and act as an extra 3? Is Stephen Cohen going to go to 6? Is Conor Loftus going to play with Jack Carney in the middle, Jordan Flynn with 3 across the middle? You know, Ryan O'Donoghue coming out to that 11 berth. So really leaving a 3-2-2 up front. You know, there's lots of different ways you can do it, because we play in a very versatile players. But one thing Andy and the lads will really, really want is to stop conceding the amount of scores that we did against Roscommon in the second half. So shoring up the defence, if you ever go to the soccer teams, you see the first thing they do when a new manager comes in is he stops conceding goals and stop conceding soft scores, and that'll be paramount for Mayo getting a win here today.
9: Yeah, Dunica McHugh operating at fullback today now as well. As you say, that is the big talking point, and many would say, okay, the Roscommon game, the defence, you know, conceded so much, but the writing was on the wall in many games in the league as well, where teams seem to be getting through rather easily, and that'll be the big thing to look out for today. Have Mayo tightened up in that area?
8: Yeah, well, they definitely have the bodies there. I can only see Conor Loftus kind of coming out of that 11 bar to leave Ryan O'Donoghue to come in, and leaving Dara Byrne and Colby. Like, that's a frightening prospect for any team to have Dara Byrne and Colby with that amount of space in the full forward line. If we can bring back in our kicking game, you know, flood out the middle, flood out the half back line, turn over ball in that and hit quick transition, I think we can really have a say. And look, you look at this championship, it's a very open championship. You know, I know it's all doom and gloom for the last 5 weeks, but like, on our day we can beat any team, and unfortunately on our day, on the team's day, we can be bet as well. But like, it's a very, very open championship. If you look at Donegal and what happened to them against Down, you know, and then what they did against Kerry, any team can win this championship at the moment.
9: Around the middle is going to be a big battle, and that's, Bob Toohey's not starting today. He had a big game here in the league, I know, but in the Roscommon game, that's an area where, particularly in the second half, that Mayo just really struggled to win restarts and win kickouts. And it'll be interesting today to see where that battle is won, because if you look at both sides, Monaghan have the quality up front, but there's no denying it what Mayo have if the right quality ball goes in to the likes of O'Donoghue, McDonald, Byrne. They can cause problems at Monaghan defence.
8: Yeah, and like, you have Micheál McGarvel there in the middle for Monaghan. He's an absolutely fantastic player, athletic, he can hit 2-pointers, you know. So, you know, Jack is going to have his hands full, and maybe that's what Andy's plan is, to flood out that middle, maybe Conor Loftus to come in around as well as Jordan Flynn and play 3 across there, just to try and nullify that. But like, it's something that we've been really struggling with, and like a fullback in midfield, a small bit, and maybe Jack Carney just needs a number of games there, maybe to try and solidify his place, get a bit of confidence there, and be the player that we know he can be.
9: I mentioned Jack Livingston's debut. Big day as well for two South Mayo men, Jeremy Duffy, Ballinrobe, and Hugh O'Loughlin, Kilmaine. Duffy's been on the scene now the last couple of years as well. You know, he's held in high regard. He's lots of pace, lots of energy. Has had his injury trouble as well in recent years. And then Hugh O'Loughlin, I've seen him a number of times for the Mayo under-20s in particular. He's a wonderful fielder of the ball, and he'll introduce something a little bit different to Mayo's play today.
8: Yeah, I think we did the game against Derry 2 years ago in the league, and Jermot played, and it was very, very good and very energetic, and he brought something different to it. As you said, he's had his injury concerns and didn't maybe got a run of games, and you were locked in at the same time. If you're looking for a pitch with that type of player, Clonus is the place. Like, it's a beautiful pitch. The crowd is in on top of you, although the crowd, albeit not as big today, but it's still a ground that you can express yourself on. It's a quick ground. It may suit the likes of those players today.
9: I can tell you the FAI Junior Cup Round 5 results coming through to us. A great win for Ballyhane. They've defeated Rosemount Mulvey by a 2-0. So Kirkcaldy to Ballyhane as they advance in the FAI Junior Cup. We have 2 minutes until throw-in here at St. Tiernan's Park in Clonus. Our match referee is David Coldrick from the County of Meath, and we are just minutes away now from this one being thrown in. Our coverage with thanks to Moran's Pharmacy, New Antrim Street in Castlebar. Call it for us. We're just, as I say, a minute or two away from this game getting underway. It's a huge, huge opportunity for both sides, but indeed, in particular for Mayo, they'll need a performance here, Michael.
8: They need a performance here, and they need to be able to kick some two-pointers to win this game, because I think Monaghan with Rory Bacon have really got a cheat code in a player. If you foul around that two-point mark, he's going to hit a lot of scores. It's going to be tight. It's going to be very tight, and I can just see Mayo have to edge out a win here. It just has to be done.
9: Of course, it's a winner on the day as well, so that's been mooted by a few people I've met here this afternoon that don't rule out a draw, and then, of course, that will have to go on to extra time. So there will be a winner on the day. Let's stand and pause now for Ronavian.

0: complete round of in here in St Tiernan's Park in Clonus, and it looks as if Mayo are going to be operating from right to left as we broadcast here from the stand side in St Tiernan's Clonus. And it's brightened up now for be a beautiful afternoon, and this is the last day of May, the 31st of May 2026, Mayo v Monaghan in the start of the All-Ireland series proper. And it will be Jack Carney going in for the hop for this one, as David Coldrick looking left and looking right, and his opposite number Carl Gallagher will contest this one with the Kilmina man. And here it is, we're up and away for this encounter between the green and red, and Monaghan playing in their traditional white and blue trimmings, as Mayo win it from the outset and have possession right around the middle of the park. Starting to work something here as Conor Loftus gives it to his club mate Jordan Flynn, and it's all across the line on these opening exchanges as Jordan gives it to Kobe. Back to Jordan, and he's looking for O'Donoghue now inside on the 21 meter line, looking to cut out back outside now, out around the new arc, finds Conor Loftus. Loftus looks up at options available to him, making the run is into Hessian. Loftus opts to give it instead, this time to Jack Carney. He's going to go for one outside the boot. Jack Carney hits that one excellently, and it's a two-pointer, and that's a great start for Mayo.
1: Yeah, patient build-up by Mayo, and that's what Jack Carney can offer you, like outside the right boot from the right side of the pitch. Classy, very classy score.
0: Yeah, great start for Mayo with a two-pointer straight away here in this All-Ireland Senior Football Championship encounter, and a turnover straight away as Mayo have won it right from the kick out as Colby looks to play a ball straight inside into Darragh Byrne. It bounces back out and it's going to be a free in for Mayo. That was helter skelter, Michael.
1: Yeah, misfire by Rory Began. Mayo pounced on it. It just seemed that there's a bit of bite to them here. Goal chance, but Rory Began made up for his mistake, came out and just smothered on that ball.
0: And it'll be Ryan O'Donoghue with this opportunity. It's inside the arc, so it'll be the Belmullet man looking to put Mayo ahead by 3 points after less than 2 minutes here in Clonus, and he makes no mistake, puts it over. That's a good start, exactly what Andy Moore would have wanted.
1: Yeah, great start by Mayo, and it's what we wanted to see. We want to see them pressing that kick out, putting pressure on Rory Began straight away. Excellent start by Mayo.
0: So here comes the restart now from Rory Began, just taking his time, waiting to see if his players have reset, and eventually he's going to go with distance for this one. He's looking there for Carl Gallagher, but that's excellently cut out, intercepted there by Stephen Cohen, and Cohen was fouled as he brought that one down by Gallagher, and Mayo get the free and they take it short. It's with Inda Hessian right around the middle of the park. The Gary Moore man just looks up at options available to him. He's on the Monaghan 45 again, takes another solo, another hop for good measure, and all of a sudden he's about 25 metres out, but he's forced to turn back for support. Gets in the shape of Kobe MacDonald, man who'll be sitting his leaving cert on Wednesday. MacDonald over towards Conor Loftus. He's going to have a pop. Loftus kicks plenty of height in this one, but it's gone to the right and wide.
1: He was watching it though. I thought it was over. The way he was watching it, I thought it was gone over. Again, good patience by Mayo. Played around the arc and got the shot off.
0: Yeah, got the shot off. That's the first wide of the afternoon. It's as you are, Mayo leading Monaghan 3 points to no score with 3 minutes on the clock. And Began switches it up this time. He goes short with his restart as Monaghan just looking to build up a bit of confidence. They're yet to come out of the traps. It's Dylan Byrne again. It's all Mayo putting pressure, forcing Monaghan back inside into their own 13 metre line. In fairness, good pressure applied there by MacDonald. Eventually Monaghan are able to escape, and they spray it over towards this stand side as Ryan O'Toole runs onto it. O'Toole offloads it, and now Monaghan get the wheels in motion down this stand side as Killian Lavelle. Lavelle takes a solo, could be a chance inside. Here's Andrew Woods, out comes Livingston, makes himself big. It's gone out for 45. That was a great save from the Brathy man.
1: That is some touch for your first touch in your championship debut. What a save. He came out, smothered that ball, going for the top corner. Great save. And not only did he stop it going under the net, but over the net. 45 to Monaghan. But that's just the danger in playing that five across the middle. It's brilliant for kickouts. It's brilliant to put that press on. But if Monaghan get out, we leave ourselves open at the back.
0: And we saw Monaghan there, the way they got through, Michael. For them, they will take great confidence going forward, knowing that they can do that.
1: Yeah, and it makes me always a small bit more edgy on that press. Like, the press worked for the first three. three kickouts, and we turned Monaghan over. But for that one, when you're leaving that space in behind, but that's a brilliant start from young Jack Livingston.
0: Rory Began, his opposite number, is coming up to take this 45. We'll look to try and convert this to settle the nerves for the home side and bring it back to a two-point game here with just 4 minutes approaching on the clock. Here comes Began, and it's hit off the post. It's come back. Looking to pounce there is Andrew Woods, but also Jack Kearney is there, and Jermot Duffy was there as well. Eventually, it's gone out for a sideline ball over on that far side for Monaghan to take.
1: Two steps back, Rory Began. You know, from 45 yards out, two steps back, and that was 30 yards over the crossbar. He's just a joy to watch striking a ball.
0: Yeah, he certainly is. It's a joy to watch him in full flight. One of the best goalkeepers in the country. As Monaghan take that sideline ball and they recycle it back now into their own half as they look to go forward with Aaron Carey. Here comes the Clontibret man, Carey, just on the Mayo 45. He's been tracked by Sam Callanan, gets support now. As coming out to meet him is Ryan McInnesby. And McInnesby goes lateral and he switches over towards that far side. There's too much juice on that. No, it's a good ball. It's kept in. Still there from Monaghan. About 25 metres out. They're going to have the shot. A block came in there from O'Loughlin, it was. It took the sting out of it. And Jack Livingston comes out and gathers. And Mayo will clear their lines. It's Mayo ahead by three. 5 minutes on the clock in this All-Ireland Senior Football Championship clash. As Mayo building from deep now with Jordan Flynn. Flynn to his left is Jack Kearney. And Kearney has it now. And his left boot's going to send this one in. He's looking for Colby inside. And good defending by Dylan Byrne, and eventually it's gone out for a Mayo White.
1: Yeah, no harm in that. Look, it's been well publicised that maybe the full back line in Monaghan, you know, lack a small bit of height. So Jack put in a high ball in there to Colby.
0: That's a quick restart and a great ball out from Rory Began straight away, injecting pace in that Monaghan attack. And now they're building over on that far side as Jack McCarron plays it back into the centre. Micheál Bannigan is there, just trying to orchestrate proceedings and get Monaghan off the mark. They're yet to score as we approach the 6 minute of play. Desi Ward. Ward looks up and options available to him. He's going to have a go himself off the right boot. Is this one going to squeeze over? It's going to drop short. There's a shout for a foul. Livingston comes out, gathers it, clears his lines. I know Ryan McInnesby hit the deck. Referee David Coldrick not buying it. And it's Mayo who clear their lines, but only as far as Micheál Bannigan. And Monaghan had turned it over in the middle of the park. And here they come once again now, calling for it. Ooh, once more, Desi Ward, a big hit came in there. And Hugh Lockton on David Garland. Garland gets back up. He's looking to send this one in for Jack McCarron to chase, but that is wide. But Michael Moyles, you felt that one here yourself in the commentary box.
1: If Mayo's physicality was questioned after the Roscommon game, they're laying down markers here all over the place. Conor Loftus, very, very cute in the full back line when he found himself there, making sure that no Monaghan jersey got on it, and they're making sure that no Monaghan jersey got on it. And again, Hugh Lachlan coming in there with a massive hit.
0: It's Mayo 3.

0: Kearney gives it now to Jordan Flynn. Flynn turns, Flynn shoots, and Flynn puts the ball over the bar. Mayo ahead by four.
1: Good patient build up again. I thought that Conor Loftus was going to swing for it, and then I thought that Jack Kearney might, but good patient build up, got Jordan Flynn on it, a good finish just inside the arc.
0: So that's three different scores for Mayo. Jack Kearney opened it inside the opening minute with a two-pointer. We had a Ryan O'Donoghue free on the second minute, and there now in the seventh minute, Jordan Flynn has put Mayo 4 points to no score in front of the Farnie men. And Monaghan again going short with their restart, and Monaghan yet to come out of the traps, Michael.
1: Yeah, the game is it's lightening up, the tempo is increasing every shorter, but yeah, Monaghan just starting hitting the heights up front.
0: Well, here they're coming now, Monaghan. Can they hit something here with Ryan McInnesby? He's ran about 30 metres. He's still going on the 21. Short pass into Andrew Woods. Woods, has that one gone out? Out for 45, says the umpire.
1: And Sam Callan, was it?
0: Yeah, Sam came in there.
1: Brilliant cover.
0: And it was good cover, because if he didn't cut across there, Monaghan could very well have been in on danger zone territory.
1: Yeah, backdoor cut there by Monaghan. Sam covered and seen the danger coming, covered off really, really well. Unfortunately, just when he was sliding on the ball, he brought the ball in over the end line. And it's a 45 now for Beggan to have a go.
0: I know it's early days, early doors, Michael, only 8.5 minutes played, but straight away you get the sense that that dirty petrol is out of Mayo's engine. They seem to be playing with a bit more freedom. They seem to have a lot of confidence. And so far, so good.
1: Yeah, they're at it. Like, yeah, they've had a long time to prepare for Monaghan. You can see on the kickouts, on Beggan's kickouts, they've done a lot of work. They have five across the half-forward line. They've just left three inside. They're leaving that space in between. And Monaghan have only got the two short ones off. They can't go along with them so far. So they've done a lot of homework.
0: Rory Beggan with this 45. His last attempt hit the left post. Let's see what will come from on this occasion. Right. Scotstown man, it's looking very close. Eventually, it is left and wide, called correctly by Michael. Second wide for Monaghan, two wides apiece. And on the scoreboard, it reads Mayo 4, Monaghan no score. 9 minutes on the clock.
1: Yeah, again, just left of the post. He just seems to be, debris seems to be catching it a small bit, because he's shaking his head, walking away from it again. Yeah. Monaghan full press on here as they did against Armagh.
0: Yeah, shouts for Jack Livingston to speed up with his kick out. He does well. It is a good kick out, but eventually it's that one there by Conor McCarthy for Monaghan. Mayo putting on the pressure, but Monaghan able to hold on to it, and now they play it across and they try to work something here with their coming from deep was their wing back Aaron Carey, and now Carey picks out the run of Micheál McCarville. McCarville going to shoot, just as he was kicking there was pressure there applied. Referee's hand up for advantage, and it should come back for a Monaghan free.
1: Yeah, I think it's probably the right decision. Mayo might agree with it, but like it was just a late tackle on him when he was just about to kick it, and that's the threat that he poses. Like McCarville, he's very, very good. He's athletic, he's strong, he gets forward an awful lot.
0: Big results coming in from the Louth Dublin game. Louth 4-18, Dublin 1-24. Louth win by 3 with a late Craig Lennon goal. That's a big result.
1: It's Dublin and Kerry in the loser section.
0: Jack McCarron puts that free up and over the bar here in Clonus. We have played 10 minutes and it's now Mayo 4, Monaghan a point. And that was that well taken point by Jack McCarron. And that'll
1: full press again
0: settle the nerves for a Monaghan perspective. Full press on this Mayo kick out as Jack Livingston steers it over towards that far side, and looks to be won there by Jordan Flynn. Needs a little bit of support. He soccer sized it somewhat, hits off a Monaghan leg, and it's gone out for a Mayo sideline ball, and will be taken. Yeah, by Jack Kearney.
1: Four long kickouts from Mayo. We've won 3 out of 4, so obviously breaking ball and boxing out has been a big feature of the last 5 weeks as well at Mayo training.
0: Kearney goes short with that sideline ball. He picks out Dunican McHugh, and here comes the Castlebar Mitchells man now. Off the shoulder is Sam Callanan to assist. Callanan between the 45 and the 21. He's penalised for over-carrying. That was slightly harsh, Michael.
1: Yeah, I thought like Darragh Byrne was trying to come on the loop, and he just changed his mind at the last minute, and Sam just continued on borderline.
0: Monaghan take it short, and now Aaron Carey just inside his own 45. Mayo ahead by 3, 11 and a half on the clock. And it's Monaghan looking to break out of their own half. There's high press and high intensity for Mayo, and a good turnover there as well. Good and chance. Here Mayo come now with Darragh Byrne running through like a steam train as Jack Kearney. Kearney has a runner off his shoulder. It's Conor Loftus. Loftus across to Byrne. Could be a chance here. Byrne back now to Kearney. Is the chance over? Kearney's going to have the shot at the point, and that one is gone to the
2: the left and wide, a third wide for Mayo, and that's

0: should have been a score.
1: Initially, I thought the goal chance was on, and maybe that's what delayed the shot. Kobe was on inside, he was screaming for the ball. If we just put our head up that small bit early, and then we tried to overdo it, we tried to make too sure. Ended up with Jack Harney taking the shot, and just again, the breeze caught it, brought it to the left-hand side of the post.
2: Well, the restart comes now. Oh. From Rory Beggan and Mayo Winnett in the centre with Sam Callanan. And here again is that Jordan Flynn. And Flynn now to Loftus and back to Stephen Cole, just around the centre of the field. Mayo ahead by 3. 12 on the clock. Here comes the Hollyman, Karen Moorman. Takes a couple of solos, gives it to into Hessian, and now it's O'Donoghue teeing this one up. He's outside the new arc, but that one's gone to the near post and wide, a fourth wide for Mayo.
1: Again, good patience, good build-up play. Probably snatched a small bit of the Ryan, which is unlike him. Trying to force Monaghan to go short here.
2: Yeah, Monaghan go short out towards Desi Ward, just on this stand side on his own 21 metre line, as Monaghan will look to try and and motor along this stand sideline. It's there with Oisin McGorman. McGorman into the centre to Micheál McCarville. And here comes McCarville once again as he's sprayed over towards that far side. And now Monaghan looking to try a different avenue as they're outside that 45 metre line. Calling for it is Aaron Carey. Carey just looking up at the options available inside. Coming out to meet him is David Garland. Carey, he could be in here, and Carey go up for the point, but I say in the back of his mind there was a goal message creeping into his head, but a good score.
1: And that's what we were trying to, and we were talking about beforehand about Mayo stopping that centre channel, and it seemed to be trying to clog it up, but a simple 1-2 there got them in behind. Well, I think it was a half goal chance, but he was right to take the point. And here we go again with Monaghan with that full press.
2: Back to a 2-point game as Livingston steers it towards the stand side. Up jumps Hugh O'Loughlin. The breaking ball there won by Carl Loftus. And away comes across Malina Man. Been tracked by Ryan O'Toole. Still Loftus off the shoulder. McBride ploughing through into O'Donoghue. He hits the ground. He's back up. Tries to play it back out, but Monaghan have intercepted, and Monaghan have cleared their lines. Again, another goal chance there that Mayo felt perhaps they could have taken on.
1: Just slipped at the wrong moment, and we could have probably possibly got two frees out of that, but the ref was probably trying to give us advantage. Great break by Mayo. Like, the pace that we're playing at is completely different to the Scam again.
2: Certainly. And again, we saw the intent there of Conor Loftus when he's running head up, and David McBride coming through on that occasion as well. There is real pace injected into Mayo's attack here this afternoon. Still, it's a very much an open game, and Monaghan trailing by 2, 15 on the clock, in possession with Carl Gallagher on the Mayo 45. Offloads it now to Conor McCarthy. Oh, inside Garland coming in, out comes Livingston, and Livingston made himself big, and that ball was stopped on the line, and Mayo will clear their lines. And again, was excellently read back there by Dunica McHugh, in the right place at the right time.
1: Brilliant save again, came out, made himself big, got down low. Great save. Monaghan again getting behind us though, but Jack Livingston having a great game.
2: Dara Byrne, nice ball right into the chest of O'Donoghue. O'Donoghue inside now for Kobe. McDonald turns, shoots, kicks it up and kicks it over the bar. Mayo ahead by 3.
1: That's what we want to see. We don't want to see taking a hopper player with the ball. Ryan getting the ball, turning straight away. Kobe running from right to left, getting him on the ball. Because any space Kobe has in there, he'll turn and put the ball over the bar.
2: Well, an exciting opening quarter here in Clonus. Mayo ahead 5-2 as that Rory Beggan with the restart. And that's a contest there between Hugh O'Loughlin and Micheál McCarville. The ball bypasses both of them eventually as Ryan McInnespy gathers it, and McInnespy now gives it to Jack McCarron. McCarron looks to switch direction over towards captain Micheál Bannigan. He's on the Mayo 45. Standing in close proximity to him is Inda Hessian, but he's going to go for the shot. Bannigan hits off the post. Who's going to win the breaking ball? There is Dunica McHugh, fastest to react, gathers it, gives it to Flynn, and now Mayo will look to turn defence into attack.
1: Yeah, there's plenty of opportunities Monaghan getting there, just not finish them, but the concern is if that starts turning, we might be in a small bit of bother.
2: Jordan Flynn now looking for a quick ball into the full forward line, is intercepted there by Aaron Carey, and eventually it'll be awarded to Mayo, as in fairness to Colby, he was quick to react there, he got to it, and he was fouled, and it'll be a Mayo free.
1: Yeah, a bad ball by Jordan, probably tried to find the eye of the needle sort of pass. Desi Ward kind of tried to palm it down to himself, and Kobe came in, got himself between the ball and his man, and won a free, and an excellent free just outside the 2-point arc. And this is Ryan territory.
2: Yeah, it very much is Ryan territory for sure. Very little strong wind at play here today, Michael. Just look at the flags a little bit, but it's not a huge advantage side to side.
1: It doesn't feel like it up here, but down on the pitch it seems to be having an effect on some of the kicking, because some of them are just arcing off at the end. But like, you know, it's fits and starts at the moment. Mayo look by far the better team, but again only leading by 3 points on the scoreboard.
2: Ryan, I don't know who look to try and extend that out to five if he can with this free. It's just 45 metres out. It certainly is very much in the Belmullet's man's radar, and here he comes, O'Donoghue, and just as he was going to take it, David Coldrick is stopping the clock for a moment and having a word, I think, with
1: is it blood or a gum shield or something,
2: Stephen Cohen. And I see Aaron Carey is walking over towards the sideline as well. But anyways, all that to one side. The free will be taken eventually by Ryan O'Donoghue, as a big roar from a Mayo supporter comes as well. Come on, Ryan. And here he comes, the man from Balen Whitheth, looking to extend Mayo's lead out to five off the right boot. Yep. It looks good from here. It looks very good. And the orange flag is raised, and Mayo ahead by 5 points.
1: Yeah, that was important. We've had a few attacks now we've got nothing from, so it was important for that to go over. And again, it gives Mayo that chance to put this press on. So the three in the full forward line, they're not pressing too many in, and the five across the 45.
2: Yeah, they certainly seem to have all areas marked off and covered up there. We'll see where Rory Began will go with this kick out, and looking to try and lay it down top of Micheál McCarville. Jordan Finn gets a fist to it. It comes to Micheál Bannigan. Bannigan back towards Desi Ward, and Monaghan forced back into their own 45 metre line, and eventually that's a careless enough pass from Killeen Lavelle, and it's gone out for a Mayo sideline ball on the halfway line.
1: Yeah, just on a different wavelength there. Again, Monaghan winning their own breaking ball to Mayo turnover.
2: O'Loughlin goes short with the sideline ball to Stephen Cohen, and Cohen takes it now. Quick ball right into the hands of Ryan O'Donoghue. O'Donoghue taking it back out now on the outskirts of the new arc. Jack. Good ball to Jack Kearney. Here's a chance. Kearney off his right boot, and Jack Kearney has kicked his second two-pointer of the afternoon.
1: Just coming late onto that. Kobe looked once or twice for it. Ryan held off, and then Jack just came a small bit late and put it up on that breeze. Excellent score.
2: Yeah, if anything, the breeze looks to be in Mayo's advantage, as Mayo now lead by 7, 9 points to 2 in front, 18 minutes on the clock. Began goes long with the restarter, looking to lay it on top of Andrew Woods, but again it's Mayo, and again Jack Kearney did a power work, gives it now to Darragh Byrne. Is there too much on this one for Kobe? Well, if any man can keep it in, it's Kobe. Yeah. And he almost kept it in eventually. It is gone out, and really, if he kept that in, it was something remarkable.
1: Yeah, it was good from Darragh Byrne, though. He's putting his head up. He's been quiet in the first 15 minutes. Like, he put his head up, and he's looking inside for Kobe, trying to pull a few strings.
2: Began goes short with this one, gets it away, and here come Monaghan now looking to build from Aaron Carey. Monaghan haven't scored now in 6 minutes. They're trailing Mayo by 7, and here they come with Ryan McInnesby. They've had a few chances that just haven't come off for them, but they are trying, and they do look dangerous when they attack. Here's Jack McCarron. McCarron back towards Carl Gallagher, and here comes Gallagher 45 metres out from that Mayo goal, as Monaghan looking to try and work their way through that Mayo defence. Good play and good persistence by Inda Hessian to force McCarville to turn back and back towards Desi Ward. And here Ward goes now trying a different avenue over on that far side. They're still outside that Mayo 45. Here comes Conor McCarthy, head down, looking to go past Conor Loftus. McCarthy with the shot, and McCarthy's attempt goes up and over the bar. Fine score from Conor McCarthy. That's their first score in 7 minutes.
1: Yeah, just injected a bit of pace, McCarthy, and just got around that first line. Monaghan needed that, like, just to keep ticking over. They've had a lot of attacks with no result from it, and again it gives them the chance to do this press.
2: Yeah, again pressing up, and again Livingston just taking his time.
1: Monaghan crowd
2: whistles coming from the Monaghan support, and eventually Livingston gets it away, looking for Jack Carney. There was pressure there applied on the Kilmeade man, and Monaghan have turned it over, and Monaghan are coming now with pace. It's Oisín McGormand offloads it, looking to try and recycle it back out now, out to that 45 metre line. Here is Micheál McCarvel calling for it all on his own. Over here is Ryan McInnesby, if they see him. Eventually it comes to him, and here he is now, 35 metres out, about to take his shot, but instead he brings it back to Jack McCarron, and McCarron's effort is gone to the right and wide, third wide for Monaghan.
1: The outside of his left didn't look like, even when he shaved up for it, didn't look like it was going to go over the bar. Just seemed to run out of ideas. They don't have the same pace Mayo have up front, and they're just kind of labouring a small bit. Still, those gaps in behind you'd be concerned about, but yeah.
2: Mayo ahead by six.
1: Mayo defence doing very well.
2: Yeah, certainly they are. They have the homework done early on here, but they're are a couple of examples of Monaghan getting in behind Mayo and trying to create goal chances. Again, the whistles trying to speed up Jack Livingston's kickouts. He steers it towards that far side again, and Mayo do well, win it right from the get-go there with Jeremy Duffy. And here comes the Ballon Road man now, gives a short to Colby McDonald. 21 minutes on the clock. Mayo ahead by six. McDonald's just on the 45 in close proximity. Ryan McInnesby going to have the shot. Oh. And that is a remarkable point.
0: Cool.
2: Two-pointer.
1: Colby, wasn't it?
0: Yeah.
1: Look, again, A says, D says, they talk about them all the time in training sessions. He put the afterburners on, stopped dead, took the ball around outside of his left foot over the bar from 45, 55 yards. Like, absolutely insane stuff, but that's what he has in the locker.
2: And it's one of those moments, Michael, you know, you look down, you don't think he's going to take on the shot. he does things that no one else would probably even consider. But he had the confidence to go for it. And Mayo ahead now by eight. Here come Monaghan down at the other end. Can they respond? David Garland, a right good tussle with him to Heshton and himself. Eventually, he's fouled. Referee awards the free to Garland, and Monaghan thought they were taking it quick, but instead they're going to lay it down.
1: Yeah, but three male players around him, like, they're not getting the same, they're giving the same space that he did against Roscommon, and like, that's where Monaghan seemed to be doing what they're doing. It seemed to be going individually and trying to break that line, and sometimes they're getting through and popping the ball over the bar, but now more often than not, Mayo are able to turn them over, and then we have the likes of the Colby effect up front, being able to get those scores. Like, 3 2-pointers just puts that distance between us and Monaghan that you need that bit of breathing space.
2: Yeah, it's been really impressive. 3 2-pointers from play, and of course a 2-pointer free from O'Donoghue as well, and it certainly is a difference so far here this afternoon. But Monaghan have an opportunity to bring it back to a 7-point game, and it's still very much there for the Farney men, and they will feel themselves they have plenty in their locker, and they've been close, and they have got inside, and they will know that they will get their opportunities as the game progresses. And that free put over the bar, back to a 7-point game. It was Micheál Bannigan, the captain, who got his first point there of the afternoon with 22 minutes on the clock as Monaghan win that Mayo restart. And here they come now, just around the centre of the park. It's with Aaron Carey. Carey standing in his way is Hugh O'Loughlin. Carey, again, just looks up, see what's available to him. He'll go short. Monaghan are over on that far side, just on the 45 metre line, with midfielder Micheál McCarvel. McCarvel standing in his way is Jack Carney. Looks to go short again, trying to spin away from that Mayo defence, and they're forced to play it back out again to the 45 metre line, trying a different avenue. Here's Oisín McGormand. McGormand off his right boot, and that one is squeezed in over the bar. And that's the second on the spin from Monaghan, and all of a sudden they're eating into that lead, and it's back now to a 6-point game.
1: But just don't go away, Monaghan, and they proved that over the Ulster Championship. They'll keep tipping away. They have belief that they'll always have enough to win a game or come back in, and we've got this high press now on again.
2: Jack Livingston switches it towards this stand side as Carl Loftus jumps up. He gets a hand to it, flicks it forward, but it's gone straight to a Monaghan man. And here come Monaghan themselves again with that man, Oisín McGormand. McGormand coming along the stand side between the 45 and the 21. Been tracked by Hugh O'Loughlin. Recycles it back now to Ryan McInnesby. McInnesby on the verge of the new arc. He'll give a short now to Andrew Woods. Woods again just coming along the stand side. Here's Jack McCarron. McCarron with him. In close proximity is Jack Coyne. McCarron to Carey. And now McInnesby gives Desi Ward. And Mayo still have Monaghan outside their own 45. It's there with Micheál McCarville looking to go a different route if he can try and break that Mayo defence. It's with Conor McCarthy. McCarthy's ball almost intercepted there by O'Loughlin, but it's won back by Oisin McGorman, and this occasion McGorman's attempt was across the face of goal and wide, a fourth wide for Monaghan.
1: Yeah, and a person we probably haven't mentioned but is doing very, very well as you were locking there on the half forward line. He's working tremendously hard. Again, got a good hand to that ball, trying to break it down to himself. Really, really working hard and getting involved in an awful lot of play. And yeah, Mayo's good play.
2: You can see it surely that he must have been putting his hand up in training over the last number of weeks to nail down a starting place here today. Monaghan are getting ready to make a substitution. It looks like Ryan McInnesby is going to make way, and he's been replaced by Max Maguire.
1: He signalled to the bench there before for minutes ago that his groin was gone. He was involved in that play about two or three times, but he wasn't running too fast. I think himself and Jack McCarron are carrying injuries, and that's where the injury probably caught up with Ryan McInnesby there.
2: Yeah, so McInnesby is out, and of course Stephen O'Hanlon was due to start. He's not out as well. I believe injury has him not starting here either yet today, as Max Maguire comes on now to replace McInnesby. 10 minutes to go until half time. Mayo lead by 6. They're on the attack. Darragh Byrne. Byrne taking on Lavelle. He's still going Byrne in along the inside line. Across it goes. There could be a goal chance. Oh, and there to bat it home is Cole McDonald. Darragh Byrne spraying across. There was McDonald. And the two under-20s combine with McDonald, the finisher.
1: Yeah, the ref is going in now just to see about square ball. But anybody that has Cole McDonald down for first goal scorer is holding their breath at the moment.
2: Let's just see if this will stand. He's going in to talk to his two umpires. What will the decision be?
1: Yeah,
2: Ryan O'Donoghue puts his hand up to say it will stand, and David Codrick agrees as well. Cole McDonald with the goal.
1: Brilliant to see Darragh Byrne going at the defence like that. Like, I'm not too sure if it was a fist or pointer, he was looking for the back post, but Kobe was in the right place at the right time, patted the ball into the back of the net. Great goal for Mayo.
2: Mayo 1-11, Monaghan 5 points, as Zach Began with the restart, and it is Monaghan now with Desi Ward building. Ward into centre to Aaron Carey, Carey to Conor McCarthy, and here's McCarthy now just outside the 45. Monaghan just really finding these opening 25 minutes rather tough. They've been hit by Mayo that have come here knowing that they needed a big display, a big response from that defeat against Roscommon in the Connacht Championship, and so far they certainly have brought their A game here to Clonus, as Monaghan will look to try and get back into it now. Just feel their way into the game slowly, holding on to possession, working it with Conor McCarthy just on the 45. He's been tracked by Conor Loftus. McCarthy trying to knife his way through, looking for the runners. Here could be an opportunity. The point could have come here. McCarville off his right boot, and McCarville puts it up, and that will settle them. They always say, Michael, the best way, if you can respond straight away to a goal, is with a point.
1: Yeah, but it's very laboured for Monaghan. Like, compared to where Mayo go, attacking, it's very cut knife, it's straight through the defence. It's no, there's a bit of swag to it, but Monaghan just seemed a bit laboured in their attacks.
2: Mayo ahead by 8, 111 to 6, 27 minutes on the clock. The restart from Jack Livingstone, up jumps Kearney. Looked like he perhaps was fouled as he came down. Referee says play on, and it's won there by Max Maguire. And away now come Monaghan. But again, good intensity from Mayo. Eventually, referee feels Mayo were a little bit overzealous in that tackling, and has awarded the free to Monaghan. Just having a word with Ryan O'Donoghue as well, just to calm it down a little bit. And it will be a Monaghan free. The team doctor just out there attending to their players' needs.
1: It is a feature of the Mayo's play today. Like, they're full. Their top three are working so hard to turn the ball over and turn back, and then in the rest and defence, when we have everybody back, they're turning on him back time and time again. Monaghan are just getting it so hard to kind of break that down. It's just that bit of bite that we're looking for, you know.
2: Yeah, and that's what we're getting so far anyways in this first half, and it's a matter of continuation to continue it right through for the entire 70, as Monaghan getting ready to make a blood sub. Robbie Hanratty is coming on, and I think it might be Carl Gallagher, or it is Carl Gallagher, yeah, is coming off, just holding the right side of his head. So he's been replaced by Robbie Hanratty, and play will resume with the Monaghan free with Rory Beggin just inside his own half. Monaghan trailing by 8 points. He's going to go long with it right into that full forward line. He's going to drop it in. Let's see how Mayo contests with it. McBrien is back there, and eventually Mayo awards the free. They dealt with that well. McBrien having a little bit of a talk with Jack McCarron there as well, but certainly marking his territory and keeping Monaghan out as Mayo go on the attack over on that far side with Jeremy Duffy. Duffy just on the 45, takes a solo, goes short. Now it's there with Stephen Cohen again on the 45. Cohen looks up. We have 7 minutes to go until half time. Mayo ahead by 8. O'Donoghue sells a beautiful dummy to go past O'Toole. Looks at options to his right. Over there is Hugh O'Loughlin. O'Loughlin back now to Dara Byrne off his right boot. Dara Byrne, oh, that's as sweet as a peach. And that is his first game points of the game on his championship debut.
1: Yeah, great faking off the left to come onto his right boot and put it over the bar. And we had two or three opportunities, but all comes from Ryan O'Donnell. Like, you know, O'Donnell was just faking in and getting in and breaking lines, and it's just consternation in the Monaghan defence when he does that. Like,
2: Mayo ahead by 9. Good restart there from Beggin right out to Killian Lavelle. And now Monaghan again, they're just lacking that bit of urgency, that bit of pace. You get the sense they just need to, for themselves to get in at half time and to reassess and reset. But in terms of pace, miles apart between the two sides.
1: Yeah, it just seems laboured. It just seems like they don't have many ideas up front.
2: Jack McCarron looking to see if he can work something here. Does a 1-2 with Andrew Woods. McCarron, it's a tight angle. He's going to have a go. But yet they're capable of something like that. Yeah. And you have Jack McCarron in your squad. He can put them over from any angle.
1: And I was just going to say, I think he's been having a poor half by his standards. You know, he hasn't done an awful lot. I think the Mayo defence have dealt with him very, very well. But like, that was a very tight angle on the left-hand side. Left foot. I didn't even think he should have gone for that. But that's the sort of player he is.
2: Yeah, that's his second point of the afternoon. But he has it a quite game by his high standards as the restart comes from Jack Livingston. Won there by David McBrien. Now, was he pushed out over or did he go out over? And it's going to be a sideline ball for Monaghan.
1: He won it before he went out, so he took the mark. So it should have been his mark.
2: Now, I think the referees. Now, there is a good bit of Andy Moore is trying to be explaining his case as well to sideline officials. David McBrien explained to David Coldrick. But I think he could be explaining it all day long. I don't think David Cole is going to change his mind.
1: Yeah, I'm not sure it's the linesman's fault there. He took the mark before he went out over it. Like, the linesman put up his flag for a sideline ball, which it wasn't. If he took the mark beforehand, he gained possession.
2: However, it stands that it was a Monaghan sideline ball, and Monaghan are on the attack now over on that far side. This again. Man again, Jack McCarron, again it's a tight angle. This time he's not going to have the same joy. Near post and wide, fifth wide for Monaghan.
1: He doesn't look himself though. He looks like he's carrying a knock or something, like he's kind of waddling small, but he's just trying to come off the end of moves. Still very, very dangerous, but from open play he's just not doing as much as he usually would.
2: Mayo ahead by 8, 5 minutes to go until the half time buzzer. Jack Livingston again, some of the home support a bit frustrated with the length of time Jack is taking, but in fairness he is getting those kickouts out efficiently to his man. And here come Mayo again now with O'Donoghue to Conor Loftus. He's on the 45. Support play coming from Jeremy Duffy, and here comes Duncan McHugh. Now McHugh gives a short to McDonald's. McDonald's going to have a shot. Cole McDonald, that's a gorgeous score, and that's a one pointer just inside the new arc.
1: Like, you know, all you have to do is try and just get him the ball and get him in a small bit of space where he can throw that boot at it. Like, that was half a foot inside the arc and just glided over. He just has such a way of striking a ball that's just a joy to watch. But look, again, it keeps Mayo ticking over. They're getting a score nearly every time they attack now, which is great to see.
2: Yeah, such natural ability. Kicks it effortlessly, you could say. And it's Mayo 1-13, Monaghan 7. And Mayo win that Monaghan kick out. And again, they're coming with that man, Colby. He's ran about 30 yards. He's on the 21 now. He's going to have his shot. McDonald! It's going to squeeze just to the right and wide. It looked like it was sailing as it left his boot. But it's a 6 wide for Mayo.
1: And that's just the one thing. It's youth, you know. He's on a hot streak. He wants to keep going, and you can't blame him for it. And again, it just kind of screwed off to the right at the end, and that's his first wide, I would think, from all the shots that he's had. Again, won the breaking ball. Mayo contesting well on the long kickouts. Oh, it's good.
2: He has won four racked up already here this afternoon. I think St. Tiernan's Park is going to become his favourite ground if he keeps going like this.
1: Because mine are going to move up here for home. Home games.
2: The restart comes from Rory Began over on that far side. Mayo ahead, 113-7, 2.5 minutes to go until half time. And here comes the Farney men with Robbie Hanratty. Hanratty over towards the left as that. They look to try and work it through that Mayo defence. They're going to have a shot. Andrew Woods from way out the country.
0: Yeah. That's a brilliant score. That's a two-pointer. And that's exactly what Monaghan needed just before the half-time break.
1: You said it already, Michael, on a few occasions, like they just don't go away. They keep tipping away. They keep tipping, even though by their standards probably playing a small bit poorly, and that's a lot down to Mayo's defence. They're still racking up scores every now and again.
2: Back to a 7-point game now. That's their first two-pointer of the afternoon, Monaghan, coming from Andrew Woods. And let's see if they can win this kick out. That's a great fetch there by Hugh O'Loughlin. We highlighted that at the start of the game, why he's into the fray. We've seen him do it time and time again at under 20 level. And he's a wonderful fielder of the ball, is the Kilmaine man. And that was an excellent example of that. So Dara Byrne has it now over on that far side. Byrne trying to shrug off the Monaghan defender, Killian Lavelle. Coming through was McHugh, but Byrne was fouled in the process, and it'll be a free for Mayo just outside the New Arc.
1: Just looking to see who's going to come out. Ryan is coming out to take it outside the 2-point mark. Definitely a free.
2: Definitely. Hopefully Byrne is okay. He is on the ground. Do see the Sean Moffat and Martin McIntyre just making their way out to him, but he should be okay.
1: And all set up by that fetch, as you said, when you were locking, like, such a great fetch. Like, we have gone long 95% of the time, and we've just won an awful lot of breaking ball and primary possession from our own kickouts, which wasn't happening against Roscommon. So that in itself justifies Hugh O'Loughlin's inclusion into the team. Went up and straight away turned first 4 yards, it broke the line. So look, Mayo an awful lot more positive in their approach, and Jack Kearney in the middle, I think, has been a great half for him, and it's just about getting the second half, getting that 70 minutes in.
2: That's the thing, because Monaghan aren't going to go away.
1: Not at all.
2: Let's see, he's back up on his feet, Dara Byrne.
1: He's taking it.
2: And he's going to have a shot at this one for a 2-pointer free. Byrne from Claire Morris, off the left boot. It looks good
1: brilliant,
2: from here.
1: Brilliant.
2: Looks very good. That's an extraordinary strike to get back up on your feet after being fouled and to nail that one with such confidence and such composure. A minute to go until half time, and Mayo are really, really looking good.
1: Yeah, and again, I was trying to look to see who was going to take it. Was Colby going to take it? Was Ryan going to take it? Is Dara going to take it? Isn't it brilliant to have three inside forwards and three of them can strike the ball that well?
2: Mayo ahead now by 9, 115-9. And the two-pointers really playing a big part in this game. I make that 5 in total. 3 2-points from play and 2 from frees. And Mayo win that restart as well. Good play from Jordan Flynn. In comes Hessian. And Hessian now gets it out towards Conor Loftus. Just entering in towards that Monaghan half. Loftus looks up. Sees O'Donoghue. O'Donoghue just puts his hand up to hold on to it. So 30 seconds to go until that halftime buzzer. Still there with O'Donoghue. Does well to shrug off the challenge to Ryan O'Toole, who wasn't going to give up. But O'Donoghue's now going to have a pop from way out the country.
0: Brilliant. O'Donoghue! What about that for a two-pointer? He was nearly down in Blacksod Bay when he hit that one. A beautiful strike. Gets a pat on the back from Dunican McHugh as Mayo run into the tunnel, and the support that travelled from the west of Ireland are on their feet applauding that first half display, Michael Moyles.
1: Well, that's all the Mayo fans wanted to see. They just wanted to see that bit of bite, that bit of heart, that bit of endeavour in what they're doing. And, you know, defensively we've been very, very good. There have been numerous turnbacks on Monaghan who've looked labour going up front, but like Brian O'Donoghue that time coming to the ball, trying to slow things down with 15 seconds left. I was kind of going, what are you doing? Go at it, like, you know. Took his man on and outside of the boot from 55 to 60 yards and put the ball over the bar. Inspirational stuff. Got the Mayo crowd on their feet. Clapped the team coming off. What more could you want in a half of football?
2: And it really changes this game now, because it's now 117-9. 11 points the difference. It was going to be 7 at one stage. Those two pointers have such a huge impact. The last 2 points of that half, the 34th minute, Dara Byrne with his 2-pointer free, and then Ryan's 2-pointer there. They're big, big moments in the game.
1: Massive moments of the game. But like, Andy's going to be in there now, just getting back into the players' minds about what Monaghan, and we all know it, will come back at you. Will come back when any small bit of breeze, Monaghan will have them in the second half. They've got inside for two or three goal chances. If they come off, Jack Livingston's been excellent in the first half. Two massive saves. Kick out's been very good. We've been good on breaking ball, but we've seen this before. We need to put the second half with it. You've alluded to it a few times, Michael D, that the first half of being very, very, very good is not enough. We need to put a second half with it. But like seeing the Mayo crowd get to their feet there, like, has to inspire those players.
2: Well, certainly it does. And you see them lift like that, and you hear that roar coming at half time. That nearly inspires ourselves to get our boots and go out there as well and fight for the cause, Michael Moyes. But it's going well. They don't need us just yet, thankfully. If they rely on the likes of myself, God help us. But they're doing well. At half time here, it's Mayo leading Monaghan 117-9. We'll have second half coverage to come here from St. Tiernan's Park.
3: 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I think we'll leave the boots to the lads out in the field. They're doing quite well so far. Mayo 117, Monaghan 9 points at half time.
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3: Wow, catch your breath. What a half of football from Mayo. You felt there was going to be a kick. You felt there was going to be a bit of a bite considering what happened against Roscommon. They've done that, and then some really strong opening half so far. And yeah, promised to be a fascinating second half indeed. Monaghan, though, they're a notorious second half side. Sean Tiernan was in touch. Tune in today in sunny Marbella, a Rossi himself, but he's loving listening to the coverage today. Thanks to Sean enjoying it. And anyone that is out and about, if you want to give a shout as well, if you're listening in, do get in touch. Text and WhatsApp 087 900 41 41, and said that is that number is in association with the crew at the Merrion Row Hotel and Public House, New York, located just off Times Square, home to the finest Irish hospitality in the Big Apple. We'll have second half commentary to come from the lads. Very briefly, just want to go through a couple of the scores that have gone down in terms of games and different things. Paul O'Malley back with us for the game. We heard the good news. Ballyhane are through to the sixth round of the FAI Junior Cup. They've defeated Rosemount Mulvey by 1-0. Paul has the full-time story.
5: Full-time score, Ballyhane 1, Rosemount Mulvey 0. Ballyhane have overcome their Dublin-based opposition in round 5 of the FAI Junior Cup this afternoon at Pag Quigley Park in Ballyhane. Liam Irwin's second-half goal coming directly from a corner proved the difference between the two sides, while Ballyhane were made to hang on for dear life towards the end of this game as their opposition pushed forward looking for an equaliser. It was not to be, however, for Rosemount Mulvey, who go home to Dublin empty-handed as Ballyhane march on to the next round of the FAI Junior Cup into round 6, where they'll face Coachford AFC from County Cork.
3: Yeah, thank you to Paul for that one. From Dublin opposition to Cork opposition, it's one hell of a journey so far for Ballyhane, and they're absolutely delighted to get into it. Benson Cup semi-final, second one full-time. Castlebar Celtic 4, Westport United 1. Big win for Castlebar. Glenhest Rovers went one better this morning. 5-1 they defeated Con Rangers in the other semi. It is Castlebar against Glenhest in that final. Tohee Cup semi-finals, Erris Aintha 4-1 winners over Castlebar Celtic B. Snugborough 8-3 over Ballyhane B. It is Erris against Snugborough in the final. Tonra Cup semi-finals, Kilmore beating Fahy Rovers 3-1. And what about this for a second game? Killala overcoming Claremorris B. A 9-goal thriller. It took extra time. 5-4 Killala coming out on top there. And in the McDonald Cup semi-finals, Ballinrobe Town B had a 3-0 win over Glenhest Rovers to book their place in the final. Crossmolina B and Charlestown Athletic is in extra time. They are locked together at 2 goals apiece. We will be back with the death and funeral notices shortly.
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3: Time for this evening's death and funeral notices. The deaths occurred of Michael Dean, Birmingham, UK, and formerly of Gort Brock, Pulathomish, Ballina, peacefully at his home. Reception into Our Lady of Assumption Maryvale Church, 82 Old Oscott Hill, tomorrow evening at 6 o'clock. Requiem Mass on Tuesday morning at 11:30, followed by burial at Oscott Cemetery, New Oscott, Hawthorne Brook Way. Anne Flannery, Ní Cártaí, Shalom, Lord Edward Street, Ballina, peacefully at her residence. Reposing at McGowan's Funeral Home, Ballina, this evening until 5:30. Funeral will arrive to St Muiredach's Cathedral, Ballina, tomorrow morning for Requiem Mass at 11:30. Burial afterwards in League Cemetery, House Private Pleas. Ambrose Healy, Toronto, Canada, and late of Carton North, Ahamore, Ballyhaunis, in Toronto in his 93rd year. Reposing at Gavin's Funeral Home, Ballyhaunis, tomorrow evening from 5 o'clock, with removal at 7 to St Mary's Church, Taurine. Funeral Mass on Tuesday morning at 11, with the funeral proceeding to Ahamore Cemetery. Patrick Pat Higgins, Ross Duane Kilmina Westport, peacefully at Mayo University Hospital. Reposing at Kilmina Community Centre tomorrow evening from 5 o'clock, with removal at 7 to St Brendan's Church, Mina, Kilmina. Requiem Mass on Tuesday morning at 11, followed by burial in Mina Cemetery. House Private Pleas. Seamus Hora, Abbey Quarter, Ballyhaunis, unexpectedly at his home. Reposing at Donnellan's Funeral Home, Clare Street, Ballyhaunis, this evening from 5 o'clock until 7. Funeral arriving to St Patrick's Church, Ballyhaunis, tomorrow morning for funeral mass at 11 o'clock. Burial afterwards in the local cemetery. House private, please. And Michael Jennings, Chick. Rookfield Knock, suddenly. Funeral arrangements will be announced later. And that concludes this evening's funeral notices. Midwest Radio extends sympathy to the family and friends of the deceased. May the souls of the departed rest in peace. All funeral arrangements are available to view on midwestradio.ie, where you can also leave a message of condolence.
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3: Back we are here on Sunday Sport for the very final portion of our programme. We'll be heading back to Clonus very shortly for second half commentary of the game between Mayo and Monaghan in the All-Ireland Senior Football Championship. The final game from the opening round of the championship. And it is so far so good for Mayo. What a first half performance from them. They've led from the very start and they put in a seriously good showing. 117 to 9 points. They lead the Fernie men and it's been excellent. Mayo scorers in that first half. Kobe McDonald crashing home a goal and 4 points. 1 2-pointer on that. Ryan O'Donoghue with 5 points, including that breathtaking score at the very end. He scored that 2-pointer at the end, another 2-point free and a regular free. 5 in total for Ryan O'Donoghue. Jack Kearney has moved to midfield. It's been fruitful. 2 2-pointers from him. 4 points in total for the Kilmeena man. Dara Byrne, a championship debut. He's gotten 3 points. 1 2-point free in there. And Mayo's other point coming from Jordan Flynn. But good performances right across the field. Jack Livingston in goal, making 2 excellent saves in the opening 15-20 minutes of that encounter. As I said, we'll be handing back to Michael D and Michael Moyles very shortly. Earlier today, the All-Ireland Senior Football Championship, it was a historic day for Louth. They defeated Dublin in that incredible game up in Croke Park. They say it's the old adage that goals win games. Perhaps it's cliched, but on this occasion, it really does rain true. 4 goals and 18 points was their score to 1 goal and 24 points for Dublin. It done it enough just about in the end. A late goal from Craig Lennon, the difference between the two sides, and a fantastic result for Louth, their first victory over Dublin in many a year. And an interesting stat, Dublin losing 2 championship games in a row for the first time since 1997. They lost a Leinster quarter final to Meath back in 1997, and back then it was all knockout school. So the game they lost before that was the 1996 Leinster quarter final, also to Meath. So a bit of history in the making for that one there. And Dublin now going into that round 2B pot, and those pots are very interesting too. Mayo looking strong, but as I said, they're not absolutely assured of their place in there. Mayo would well like to go into that winning pot, as I said, rather than the losers one. So it'll be very interesting. That winner's pot, by the way, includes the following teams: Donegal, Cork, Galway, Tyrone, Westmeath, Louth and Armagh. Some big hitters in there. But then again, when you look at the loser's pot, there's some even bigger hitters in there too. Kerry, Meath, Roscommon, Kildare, Derry, Cavan and Dublin. Some huge names. The reigning All-Ireland champions. Roscommon, who beat Mayo a couple of weeks ago in that Connacht Championship. The reigning Connacht champions that they are. You've got a Meath side that were All-Ireland semi-finalists last year. You've also got Dublin. I mean, you know, you can say what you like about Dublin. They mightn't be the team they were, but they still, on their day, can do damage to any single team. It's a minefield in there, and I know you'd rather be in that winning pot, but it'll be very fascinating to see where Mayo do end up in regard to all of that. Few more texts and dedications to get through on the programme this afternoon. A special shout out to Carmel, Kevin, Charlotte, Laura English and Joe Thomas. They're listening into the game today on their way back to London after watching the London junior team beat Hertfordshire today. They're all supporting Mayo, which is great to hear. And that comes in from Catherine, from Breach and all of the crew up in Dublin. Thanks for getting in touch, guys. And great to hear you're enjoying today's coverage. And Jimmy Fleming in Kilshamaw was in touch. He said, very simply, Mayo looking good so far. And so far is the key, because there's still plenty of time to go in this one. And as we well know, Monaghan, they're such an interesting team because they're a notorious second half outfit. They were 10 points down against Derry and they dragged that game back to extra time and won it in extra time in an Ulster semi-final. They took on Armagh in the Ulster final. They looked down and out, and then they kicked score after score after score, brought that game to extra time, ultimately falling short in the extra period, but still putting in a huge shift. So again, it's not all done, that's for sure. Another request coming into us today, big hello to Mary Agnes and the girls. They're tuned in down in Lacken to the match, and Charlotte in Louth was also in touch and hopefully enjoying the game too. Thank you, Charlotte, and thanks to all the crew for getting in touch with us this afternoon. A few more different bits and pieces, and just stats, I suppose, coming through on the game today. Monaghan have actually edged the possession stats 55% to 45. Mayo have kicked 5 wides. Monaghan have also kicked 5 wides. But in terms of scoring chances, Monaghan are 8 from 18, less than 50% of a conversion rate. Mayo are 12 from 17. So 12 scores for Mayo out of the 12 scores out of 17 shots, those 5 wides coming in there too. But Mayo, interestingly, have scored 6 2-pointers in that opening half. A phenomenal return, 6-2 pointers, only 5 regular points. So it really has put Mayo into a strong position. And those 2 pointers, which they've talked about an awful lot, have been key. The kickout stats are also interesting too. 11 out of 17 for Monaghan, 8 out of 13 there for Mayo. So it is very interesting. And I should point out to listeners that aren't sure or wondering, it's not the end of the road today. If we win or lose, Mayo still will be out again in 2 weekends' time on the weekend of the 13th and 14th of June. The 13th and 14th of June, Mayo will be back out. As we said, it's open draw. So whether they're in the winner's pot or the loser's pot, it's open draw again, where the first team named out is going to get home advantage. If you're in the winner's pot, you'll play another winner. If you're in the loser's pot, you'll play one of the fellow losers. If you're in the winner's pot, you know you're guaranteed to have another day out past that. If you're in the loser's pot, you simply have to win every game from there. So you would rather be in that winner's pot. Essentially speaking, if you're in the winner's pot, you get 2 shots of getting to an All-Ireland quarterfinal. If you're in the loser's pot, you simply have to win. That's the best way of describing it. And as I said, hopefully Mayo, even with this strong win, that they will hold on and propel themselves into that first spot in pot 2A rather than 2B. It'll all become a little bit clearer when the draw gets done in the coming days. Hello to Chloe and to Ronan, who are watching the game, and where better to watch it than in Bessie's Bar in Lacken. I know all the crew down there are love their football, and I'm sure they're enjoying the opening half so far. And a big shout out to all of the crew down there. 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
3: I'm not sure what the statisticians say. Have Mayo ever thrown away an 11-point lead in a championship game? I know 2 pointers are a thing now, but who knows how it's going to be. One thing we know for sure is that Michael Moyles and Michael D. McAndrew will describe every second of the action. Gentlemen, Mayo in a good spot as we head back to you for the second half.
15: Yes, thank you very much, Stephen. In a good spot. Great timing. David Colrick has just thrown up the ball, and Mayo win possession here from the start of this second half. As you said, a good healthy lead going into the second half, leading by 11 points, 117 tonight. And here comes Jordan Flynn. Flynn gives it to Conor Loftus. Back to Flynn, going straight through the centre. Going to have a go off his left boot, Jordan Flynn. And Mayo continuing right where they left off at the end of the first half. And they are now ahead by 12, Michael Moyles.
1: Yeah, I started off as a left again. Jordan, lovely little jing twice. It went up to go on his right foot, came back on to his left foot, and just floated the ball over the bar. Great start for Mayo, and the intent is there. You can see even when they came out, they were bouncing coming out.
15: Yeah, they certainly were. They have really started this game with flying pace. As that's Jordan Flynn's second point of the day, 112 inside the from the inside forward line in that. First half, 1-4 from Colby. Ryan hit 5, 2 of them are 2-pointers, and Dara Byrne hit 3, 1 was a 2-pointer. Here come Mayo again. Sam Callanan into that man, Dara Byrne. Back to Callanan, just on the end line, recycles it back out to looking for Conor Loftus, but Loftus was beaten to it by Ryan O'Toole. And here come Monaghan now with Andrew Woods, got a beautiful 2-pointer himself just on the 33rd minute. Now it's there with Conor McCarthy, looking for a ball into full forward line, bats it down. There is Bobby McCall. He could be in. McCall turns, he shoots, and he blasts that one. It's gone out for 45 again. Jack Livingston made himself big. That was good goalkeeping again for the Brafey man.
1: Again, down on his 2 knees, spread himself, and got, I think it hit off his shoulder for a 45. But again, a great save from Jack. That's his third massive save in this game. And, you know, we talk about 11 or 12 point leads. That we leave ourselves open like that, it can be quick to be kind of shortened down. But again, great save. The scramble defence for Mayo, very, very good. But we are kind of leaving gaps in behind at times.
15: Well, let's see if Rory Began can convert this one. Coming forward for it, he's yet to hit the jackpot, if you like, from his place balls attempts in this game. He missed one off the post in the first half. Let's see if he can have any joy with this one. Again, it's the short run-up, his trademark stuff from Began, off the right boot. This one looks good.
1: Yep,
15: strikes it well. And hits
16: his first 45 of the afternoon.
1: The Raiders back. It'll be interesting to see now Mayo get this kick out. One short kick out in the first half.
2: Well, let's see.
17: Again, the home support whistling, looking for Jack Livingston to speed up with his restarts. Oh, and that's a great kick right into the unwaiting arms of St. Cohen. Cohen gives it now to Jordan Flynn, and he'll spray it across to Connor Loftus. Gloves in the back pocket. Loftus on the verge of the new arc. He's trying to take on Killian Neville. Gets support from Kobe. Kobe brings the ball back out comfortably. Out on to the 45 to Jordan Flynn. And there is Ryan O'Donoghue, akin to what he'd done just before that buzzer sounded the break, where he got an almighty two-pointer. And he's just taking it back inside and brings it now forward once more to Sam Callanan, who's looking to run past Micheál McCarville. But he's penalised for over-carrying. And David Coldrick, he's a stickler for that. He's done it in the first half as well. He's consistent.
1: Yeah, he is. And it was kind of borderline, but he was probably right. Sam just took that extra step too much.
16: Ryan Wiley on the counter for Monaghan. Finds McCarron. McCarron to Bannigan. Short. And that one is dropped short into the hands of Jack Livingston. And Mayo will clear their lines. It's Mayo leading 118-10. We have 38 minutes played here in St. Tiernan's Park in Clonus. An 11-point game. And Mayo on the attack. That's looks like it's going to be a great ball in. Just maybe too much juice on it from Connor Loftus. Ball in. Looking for Ryan. I don't know who. But that one has trickled out wide. Seventh wide on the board for Mayo, as that's a good pinpoint of a restart from Began right to McCarville. And now it's with Killian Neville, and Monaghan again just looking to try and work a move here, build up a bit of momentum, as it's here with Conor McCarthy. McCarthy looking to go past the Mayo defence, but that effort is gone to the right and wide.
1: He's some pace though, Conor McCarthy. Like, that's the second or third time where he's just lined up a Mayo player and just gone drifted past them. Still something there. It's not, an excellent opportunity for Mayo to show game management now, you know, 12 points up, just to show something a bit more.
16: Here comes the restart from Livingston, looking for Jack Kearney, who's had a powerful game so far here this afternoon. That ball is broken down though to Jack McCarron, but eventually it's Donachie McHugh who has stolen it back for Mayo. And now it's with Dermot Duffy. Again, just turns back for support, gets it from McHugh. Now it's with Flynn to Duffy again. Looked like he was been fouled. Referee says play on. He did incredibly well to get it away to Jack Kearney, and carrying out Jordan Flynn, looking for a ball inside. O'Donoghue, he's battling with Ryan O'Toole. He needs support. He's trying to cut inside. O'Toole's there, forcing him out, and again just forced him to play the ball back out, intercepted by Dylan Byrne. And Monaghan have turned it over, and now they're looking to try and play it forward on the counter. Here they come. Max Maguire to Oisín McGorman. McGorman, long ball sent forward. Great play there again by Donachie McHugh to bat it down past Micheál Bannigan, and Mayo won it back.
1: Yeah, Ryan had a chance there to pop the ball back, like, you know, just a small bit earlier was 100% ball, but he waited to the last minute, and Monaghan turned it over. You don't want to give any opportunity for the Monaghan crowd to get up behind this team, like, you know, you just want to try and quiet the noise as quickly as possible.
17: Yeah, they are a vocal bunch for sure, and they certainly will find their voice. I spoke to a few of them at half time downstairs, and many of them were questioning that Mayo goal, Michael. They were saying they thought it was a square ball. No. I thought it was a round ball. But however, Mayo in possession. It's Colby McDonald. Short ball there to O'Donoghue. Back to McDonald on the 21. Looking to sidestep. He still has it. Just that solo into Rye. In comes Dylan Byrne. Uses his body to win that. And away come Monaghan once more. Calling for it now is Killian Neville. And Monaghan just on their own 45. Leval bringing it forward now, entering into that Mayo half, looking for space to open up, been tracked by Donachie McHugh between the 45 and the 21. Offloads it, runners queuing up. One of those is Bannigan into the centre, still there for Monaghan. Jack McCarron almost left the ball behind him. Pressure coming on from Coyne. McCarron sends it in, a dangerous one coming in. Out comes Livingston.
2: Great.
16: Does
2: again.
16: Well again, yeah. To make himself big. Second bite to cherry for Monaghan, looking to plough Jesus. Through. Shouts for a free. Referees play on. The ball comes back, and that's wide from Monaghan. They
18: disappointed with that one.
1: Yeah, we got away with one there, I think. Again, great save by Jack Livingston. I think that was probably a Monaghan free. You can hear the Monaghan crowd are getting at it now. Do you know, they're getting really behind their team, and every time there's a turnover, they're up on their feet, and every time they have an attack. But that's a few long balls that Monaghan have left into the full back line, and they're causing problems with it in our full back line, that with those big long balls.
15: Still 11 points to difference, 7 minutes into the second half, and again, the home support frustrated with the length of time that Jack Livingston's taking with his restarts, but they're not overly long, but he's getting them really accurate every time. And again, another superb fetch from O'Loughlin.
18: And here come Mayo with Dara Byrne. He sprays across towards that far side, and now Mayo will hold it up and across to Stephen Cohen. But again, Michael Moyles, what another wonderful fetch there we saw from you, O'Loughlin.
1: What a pair of hands, and he can get up really, really high, obviously they've worked out kick-out scenarios where he's left isolated, but he's so good in the air.

0: Yeah, that's a great kick out from Rory Began right into the pocket of Killian Nivelle. And now Monaghan could be in here. Micheál McCarville's coming in. He's all just dropped the ball. It's a crucial moment. And that, again, could have been a chance for Monaghan. But it's been cleared away and it's gone out eventually for a Monaghan sideline ball on the 21-metre line.
1: Jack Coyne, great tracking. Again, scramble defence. We just have those gaps in behind, but got a great hand there just to stop that attack. But it looked like a certain goal up till then.
0: Well, Monaghan are coming through. They could be in again here. There could be a goal chance. Out comes Livingston. Can they squeeze it? And again, that one has gone out for 45. And again, full credit Livingston. Made himself big and he closed off that near post.
1: Well, if there's any doubts why Jack Livingston's now started, that's it. There's been 5 goal attempts and he's saved 4 of them. And they've been very good saves, each and every one of them. His kickouts have been very, very good. Very assured. Look, you know, it's what a way to kind of announce yourself onto the stage. Again, got down really low, blocked out that, and it's out for 45.
0: Yeah, after 45 minutes, he's having one impressive debut and he'll be really impressed indeed. The 3 debutants are all showing up well.
1: Absolutely.
0: Byrne, Duffy and Livingston. And here comes a 45 opportunity for Rory Began. Got his first just at the start of this half. Here he comes looking for his second. Looks good.
1: Yeah.
0: Puts it over. Back to 11 again. And Monaghan will just need to try and convert a few two-pointers if there's any serious hopes of staging a comeback here.
1: Yeah, because it doesn't look like they're going to score a goal today, like with the defence and with Jack playing the way he is.
0: Livingston, he's really good on the kickouts and just the right time. He just knows.
1: He's delaying it, which is annoying the Monaghan supporters, but he's right to.
0: And the breaking ball, it's gone out for a sideline ball. And it's a sideline ball for Mayo. And it'll be Jordan Flynn to take it into the centre to Conor Loftus, and Loftus will spray it over towards into Hessian, and away comes Hessian now entering into that Monaghan half on the 45. Looks up at options available to him. One of those is Ryan O'Donoghue. O'Donoghue sprays it back towards Conor Loftus once again. Loftus on the verge of the new arc. He's making great run here, looking for Colby. Colby just gets to it. Back now. Good vision to Callanan. He could be in here, but he's played back to Colby. Is he going to go for the shot? He needs to get rid of it. But eventually, he's overpowered and dispossessed back there by Monaghan's Desi Ward, who's an experienced campaigner, a long time on the go. And Monaghan are able now to try and turn defence into attack. And here they come with Killian Lavelle. Lavelle advances play forward to Ryan O'Toole. They have an overlap. They're coming now at speed, Monaghan. Entering into that Mayo half. They could be in here. They're really looking dangerous. They could be in for a goal. The shot comes. Save from Livingston. Second bites the cherry. And eventually off the crossbar. Still kept out by Mayo. An incredible save again from Jack Livingston. And then the crossbar comes to Mayo's rescue. Jack Livingston on his debut. He's made at least 5 top class saves.
1: Straight to our defence again, and Jack Livingston comes to the rescue. He must have a child of pride behind that goal, because there's something going on. He's stopping everything that's being thrown at him, and the second attempt then hits the crossbar. Mayo living dangerously though. We just need to stop those attacks coming straight through the middle.
0: Oh, incredible stuff from the Mayo netminder. It is Mayo leading by 11 points, 119-11. But if it wasn't for the exploits of Jack Livingston, that lead would be cut in half, at least.
1: 6 goal chances and he saved 5.
0: Yeah.
1: And 1-on-1 goal chances.
0: Remarkable. A remarkable display from Livingston. Mayo down at the other end, in possession between the 45 and the 21. And when you have moments like that in the game, Michael, where you make those big saves out the field, it gives so much of a lift. It's like getting a goal yourself.
1: Absolutely. And we talked about Ryan O'Donoghue's goal just before the half as well. The whole thing lifted. You could see people clapping him on the back. The crowd got up. And every time Jack is making a save, the Mayo crowd are getting up onto their feet now at the moment.
0: Well, here comes Mayo once again with McDonald. He's bringing it out around. Nice, composed play. Gives it to into Hessian. Hessian, O'Donoghue's with him. If needs be, he's apt to turn back instead. And Hessian has it on the 45 again. He's been tracked all the way by Micheál Bannigan. Gives it to Jack Kearney. And back again now to Inde Hessian. 47 is on the clock. Mayo ahead by 11. 119 for Mayo. 11 points for Monaghan. 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

0: Our coverage with thanks to Moran's Pharmacy, New Antrim Street in Castlebar. It's Dunica McHugh from the Mitchells Club in the county town to Flynn. Now it's there with Jeremy Duffy looking to go around the back door, instead he's forced to play it back out again. Here come Mayo with Stephen Cohen. Again it's Callanan and now Jack Kearney on the 45. Coming over towards the stand side, looking for Ryan O'Donoghue. Over the top, O'Donoghue, tight angle, off his white boot, puts it up and puts it over the bar. And Ryan O'Donoghue is now up to six here this afternoon.
1: Brilliant by Mayo. Five or six phases of play where we kind of went over and we went back. We didn't take the shots that were taken in the first half because that bit of a breeze. And Ryan O'Donoghue getting in the right position, backdoor cut, just tipped it in over the bar.
0: Paul Towey's on in place of Stephen Cohen, and Connor Loftus is also making way, and he's replaced by Paddy Durkin.
1: Yeah, two good changes.
0: Yeah, so Paddy Durkin and Paul Towey both on, and Stephen Cohen and Connor Loftus make way. 48 minutes played here in Clonus. 120 for Mayo, 11 points for Monaghan. 12 point game here as Monaghan looking to try and spark something here now with Conor McCarthy. McCarthy again taking it to Mayo, but again that's good defending, forcing him back out towards Ushi McGorman. McGorman to the Bannigan, he's looking for a two pointer, has the height but he hasn't got the accuracy, and that is a 8 wide for Monaghan.
1: Yeah, they're panicking a small bit now, can't get back inside, not getting the goal chances. Again, not far away that time, worked the two pointer well, but at least the ball goes dead and they're allowed to press this kick out then.
0: 20 minutes on the clock here, or 20 minutes to go on the clock rather, in Clonus, and it's Mayo ahead by 12. Livingston with the restart, the breaking ball run there by Conor McCarthy, just about kept it in. McCarthy gets it away to Andrew Woods, and now it's in the centre with Killian Lavelle as Monaghan looking to try and break through the Mayo defence once again. Just outside that 45, it's there with Micheál Bannigan. Bannigan looking for a direct ball into the full forward line. Back out to Desi Ward. Ward going to have a shot. Yeah, this looks good. This looks very good. From a two-pointer from Desi Ward. And that's exactly what Monaghan needed. That is their first point from play in this second half. And that is their second two-pointer of the afternoon.
1: Yeah, again, patient play by Monaghan. But they're looking for that all the time now. And they're going to need a lot more of those to trouble Mayo.
0: 10 points, the difference. 20 minutes remaining. It's still possible for Monaghan.
1: Yeah, the history has shown us they can do it.
0: Yeah, for sure. But let's see if Mayo can continue to get things right. And they win their own restart with Jack Kearney. Paddy Durkin now on the field of play, running through that Monaghan defence, support from Callanan. Now it's O'Donoghue on the 21. O'Donoghue dancing. He's doing a jig. He's going to have a shot. He puts it over the bar. Great score from Ryan O'Donoghue. And Mayo back out to 11.
1: And that's the most important thing for Mayo. They have to keep the scoreboard ticking over. Every time Monaghan score, they have to come down and tip away that scoreboard. Ryan O'Donoghue inside again, playing a masterclass.
0: Well, there's some fine performances in the green and red throughout the afternoon. And that man again, Hugh O'Loughlin, what a wonderful fetch. And he was fouled just as he was kicking that one in. But he's given an example of some fielding out there. We've seen him do it over the last couple of years. But today, on the big stage, he's doing it with aplomb.
1: Yeah, and he's reading the kickouts very, very well. Rory Began's very good at disguising them. When he's sitting in that pocket, and anything that's come out to that side, he's caught.
0: Yeah, he's having a big, big game. I don't want to be asking you for your Staples of Tune man the match a little later on. You'll have a lot of guys in the mix for it, but there's a lot of football to be played yet in the final 20. 51 on the clock. Mayo 121, Monaghan 13 points. Mayo in possession as Jack Kearney sprays it across to Paddy Durkin, taking on that Monaghan defence. Paddy Durkin inside, Darragh Byrne, oh, he just blasted that one wide. Not sure what happened there, but it looked good. The build up was great. It was great breakthrough from Paddy Durkin. Byrne looked like he was in, but just blasted that ball wide.
1: Yeah, Darragh Byrne, great backdoor cut, so that's the approach play that you want to see, but he went for power, and I think Jordan Finn gave him a full there because he was back post. That would have killed off the game. Look at Darragh, just went for power. He put his head down and you can't blame him in that regard, but it was a great backdoor cut, great run by Paddy Durkin too to open that up.
0: Yeah, it really was. And straight away making that big impact. The experienced Castle by Mitchell's man. And you can see from Dara Byrne's body language, disappointed with that one, but he shouldn't let it put him down because he has had a good debut.
1: Yep.
0: As Monaghan go on the attack again, they're looking, trying to break through with Oisin McGorman. Again, Mayo have the bodies back there defending really staunchly and diligently. But Monaghan trying now a different route. They're going to send it in. And that was a wild shot there from Bobby McCall. And Bannigan was lurking as well. But again, the Mayo defence really, really standing and able to curtail any of those threats coming from Monaghan. And away they come again on the counter. And here is Paddy Durkin coming along the stand side. Ryan O'Donoghue with them for support. O'Donoghue has it between the 45 and the 21. Looking to go past Desi Ward. Still O'Donoghue. He's been, looked like he was fouled as he was kicking it. But it's gone wide. Referee not giving the free. And Monaghan going to make a substitution. It looks as if it's Stephen Mooney who's coming on, and he's replacing Oisin McGorman.
1: Yeah, Bobby McCall in there, he's a big lad and he's a good pair of hands. That's two or three times he's caught the ball now and kind of fed it off for goal opportunities. So he needs to be watched. But yeah, Mayo defence scrambling very, very well, turning over an awful lot of ball in that full back line too.
0: An 11 point lead, Michael. It's 17 minutes to go. You still feel that Mayo, they have enough here to see this one out, but they need to keep responding. They need to keep that scoreboard ticking.
1: Absolutely, and it's a great opportunity for us to get our game management sorted out. Like, you know, that we can slow down the game when we need to. We don't have to be 100 miles an hour all the time.
0: Yeah, as Monaghan win their own kick out now, and they're trying to come at speed, and that's wonderful tenacity from Bobby McCall. McCall is coming, and yes, McCall puts that over the bar. Michael just mentioned him a moment ago. Hugh Lockton, wonderful fielder of the ball, but great strength, has put that ball over the bar.
1: Five or six around him, and he still got through. What a kick out.
0: Yeah, that three start there. How's that? Gone.
1: Jack McCarron nearly got a hand to a short kick out, but he pinged it. Jack Livingston, so like, we got away with it.
0: Here come Mayo coming through. It's McBride across the centre, coming through there with Byrne, but out come the keeper. Byrne went right into the net himself, but it's the Began that comes out and gals it and clears it. And now Monaghan looking to respond himself down the other end, and coming something powerful with Stephen Mooney looking for a quick ball in. Oh, it's McCall. He's in for a ball chance. McCall. He's finally beaten Jack Livingston, and Monaghan have got a lifeline, and the home support are on their feet. It's back to a 7-point game, and Bobby McCall, we mentioned the impact he's had since introduced, and already he's hit 1-1, and Monaghan are not going away.
1: And that's the one thing that we didn't want, is a 6-point swing there with a goal chance down on one side. Ball turned over, quick transition out. McCall again, he's a great pair of hands. Went low, Jack Livingston got down really to his feet, but just went underneath his body. And that's got the Monaghan crowd, as you said, up on their feet. And that's one thing we don't want.
0: That's for sure, because there's 15 minutes to go here. A 7-point game, that is nothing, Michael, in the modern day.
1: Well, not with Monaghan, because they know how to eke out these games. They know how to get back at teams. And like, as comfortable as Mayo were looking, Monaghan are back in.
0: Well, these new rules, you can never be too comfortable. Here is Mayo, Paul Towie, looking to try and take it to Monaghan. Gives it to Paddy Durkin, thought about the shot, instead back to Dara Byrne. He's skirting around the 45-metre line. Now he gives a short there to Jack Kearney. I see Fintan Kelly is warming up beneath us. He'll be coming on very shortly. Mayo ahead by 7, 15 to go. They're in possession. Ryan O'Donoghue, again, giving the signals, giving the orders, directing Paddy just to go back behind him. Finchley takes his couple of solos, and Paddy gathers it and looking to give the return pass now to O'Donoghue on the 45, looking to take on Ryan O'Toole. Goes past him, still O'Donoghue, just as he was shot, a wonderful interception there by Ryan O'Toole, and that lifts the Monaghan support on their feet. He judged that to perfection, and away come Monaghan now with Ryan Wiley, experienced campaign. Lots of football played over the years. A real experienced man. And here comes Monaghan again now with Micheál McCarville entering into that Mayo half. McCarville, short ball to Andrew Woods. The home support certainly believe now that they can stage one hell of a comeback. Coming from 12 points down, it's now just a 7. 3-point game. 56-40 on the clock. Monaghan in possession over on that far side as they look to try and come forward now. I see Rory Began has made his way forward to the Mayo 45. Here's McCarthy looking to go past the challenge of Sam Kennanan. Still McCarthy looking to go one way and the other, and he puts that ball over the bar. Back to a 6-point game at Clonus.
1: He has just got pace to burn, lined it up, and you see Rory Began sitting in the 2-point pocket just in case he was needed. Monaghan have been there, Monaghan have done this. Do you know what I mean? They're not going to go away. They can smell blood, the crowd are up on their feet. This is going to test our character now, this last 12-15 minutes.
0: Well, for sure, it'll be real character testing. As Mayo make that substitution, Fintan Kelly from the Davids Club is on to replace Jeremy Duffy. Rory Began is out around the middle of the park. It is real championship stuff here in Clonus. 13 minutes remain. Mayo ahead by 6. 121 plays 115. Here comes Kelly. Gives a short now to Paul Towie. Towie into the centre to into Hesham. And Hesham now looking again to see what options are available in front of him. He's on the 45. Calling for his McDonald. Cole McDonald looking to take on Dylan Byrne. Ryan O'Donoghue comes out. O'Donoghue. Ryan O'Toole is everywhere. O'Donoghue is got a crucial block in. And here come Monaghan now on the attack. Listen to the roar, the home support. They're backing their team all the way. Conor McCarthy, ball inside. Looking for Bobby McCall. McCall just in front of Dave McBride. McBride done well. Was there and won it. McCulloch's been a real spot of bother. Seems to have done some damage there as he's going for that ball. And he really looks to be in agony on the ground right now. As I see Mayo are getting ready to bring on Aidan O'Shea. He's warming up beneath us as well. Yeah, and he'd be making his 100th championship appearance.
1: You'd hope that Dave McBride just kind of caught up with the studs on the back of the calf, and that's all there is. You'd hope it's not anything serious, because again, great fetch. He seemed to stop very, very suddenly. So hopefully it's nothing too serious, because he's had an immense game. And it's great to see Aidan O'Shea coming on to his 100th appearance.
0: Yeah, huge milestone for Aidan O'Shea, making his 100th championship appearance for Mayo, and he's on to replace Hugh O'Loughlin. Two guys at different ends of the spectrum. Of course, young O'Loughlin just entering into his intercounty career. Judging by what we've seen today, Michael, he is a bright future ahead of him.
1: He's a class act. He's a class act, and something that Mayo might have lacked around that middle section or that middle eight. He's a great pair of hands, great awareness, and he's not afraid to throw himself around the place either. So look at it. It's brilliant for Mayo to have players like that coming through. And again, when you talk about Aidan O'Shea, Mr. Consistency, you know, 100 championship appearances is unheard of in Gaelic football. Like, and it just goes to show what he's given for Mayo football, and we can all be very proud of him.
0: And bringing on the likes of him and Paddy Durkin in these final stages now, game management experience, these are the kind of guys you want in the field to try and, you know, make the right decisions and make the right moves, because 6 points of a lead, and that could be even, you know, shorter now after the next passage of play. Still big, big moments in the championship, and could be a big, big moments in Mayo's season.
1: And you can see, like, the last two balls Ryan O'Donoghue's got, he's done everything right, and yet Monaghan have got a hand, have got a last ditch tackle, and they have to be timed perfectly. They get the turnover, the crowd gets up, and like they've just come completely back at us in the last 5-10 minutes. And every time they turn the ball over, it's like a score for the crowd. And as we said, they've been here, done this, so they kind of know how to eke out games like this. The stretcher's coming on.
0: It's
1: now
0: a big blow for Monaghan. And we send our best wishes to Bobby McCall, because what about that for an impact, Michael? 1-1. He's really had a big second half for Monaghan.
1: And the two opportunities before he got the goal, great pair of hands. He set up, he passes the ball off, he brings other people into the play. Like, so, yeah, it's unfortunate, because he had a big impact, and hopefully it's nothing too serious.
0: Well, he's going to be replaced by Stephen O'Hanlon, who is just on. Now, Stephen O'Hanlon was down to start, but he wasn't fully fit, we're told, originally. So he is on now. So they obviously feel there's enough in him, there's 12 minutes in him for these final stages. And again, talk about the quality and the calibre to bring on a guy like O'Hanlon. He will be looking to try and create a few opportunities here and try and eat into that lead even more.
1: Yeah, they turn the ball over like they weren't in the first half with our forwards. Look, it gives it. unfortunately for Monaghan, but fortunately for Mio, this gives Mio a chance to reset, like hit the change button again and just try and reset the whole thing, take the wind out of Monaghan's sails, because at the moment every time they turn over the ball you feel them growing in stature. Mio just have to manage this game out. It doesn't matter by 1 point, by 10 points, by 12 points, it just matters about getting into that winner's circle.
0: The both sets of teams are going into their own huddles now as they're getting the Monaghan player Bobby McCall onto a stretcher, and he'll be coming off over on that far side. But it gives an opportunity, as you said, for both sides to hit the reset button. I see Andy Moran is in the middle of his players and giving instructions. Aidan O'Shea, they're all having their word. You can see Paddy Durkin, and Andy eventually leaves them to it, and they'll have the final few words themselves. It's a good opportunity. 12 minutes to go. They're 6 points up. It's about a matter now of just doing the simple things right, not trying to overcomplicate things, and making sure you don't let Monaghan in for another goal chance opportunity, because if they get in for that, it's back to one score game.
1: Yeah, but Bobby McCall on though, are they going to go route one as much? Because the last five attacks, once they got an opportunity, they weren't running the ball as much. They were getting to the 45 and it was long ball getting in, and he was winning everything. He won that ball out in front of David McBrien. It's just however he stopped, however he put on the brakes, something just went, and that's unfortunate for Monaghan, but maybe they'll change their approach now as well. It's just Mayo get on, hands on ball, and just keep ball, make Monaghan chase them.
0: Yeah, so we send our best wishes to Bobby McCall. Got 1-1 in the space of time he's on the field, so he's off, and Stephen O'Hanlon is on to replace him. The clock will resume at 58-11. The scoreboard reads Mayo 121, Monaghan 115, and rightly so, the standing ovation from the crowd here in St. Tiernan's Park to send best wishes to Bobby McCall, and hopefully we'll see him back in the field sooner rather than later.
1: Yeah, both sets of supporters, which is nice to see.
0: That's what the GAA is about, and lovely to see Andy Moran as well, just give a tip on the head as well to Bobby as he's coming off, wishing him all the best. As the restart to come, and it's Mayo that get play resumed with Jack Kearney over on that far side, and here come Mayo now coming at speed, looking to try and work something with Fintan Kelly. Kelly recycles it back out to Jordan Flynn, and Mayo back out now on the 45, leading Monaghan by 6. It's there with Sam Callanan. Callanan gives it to Paddy Durkin. O'Tunahu, and now it's to Aidan O'Shea, making his 100th championship appearance for Mayo this afternoon. He'll play it back out now to Jack Kearney. Kearney, who got two excellent two-pointers in that first half. Back again to O'Donoghue as we swing in to the 11th minute remaining here in St. Tiernan's Park in Clonus. Mayo ahead by 6, in possession with Paddy Durkin. Again, just holding on to proceedings, controlling it, and that's exactly what Andy Moran wants.
1: Yeah, this is good for Mayo. This is what they need to do. Take the sting out of the tail of Monaghan. No turnovers, keep possession, get Monaghan to chase them around and try and tire them out.
0: Here's McDonald now. Between the 45 and the 21, looking to take on Dylan Byrne. He's still going, McDonald. Oh, he just slipped himself and eventually runs into a cul-de-sac. And Monaghan have turned it over. And here they come now on the attack with McCarville.
1: Right.
0: Here's Stephen O'Hanlon just entering into that Mayo half. O'Hanlon been tracked by Kelly. O'Hanlon finds Stephen Mooney. Mooney inside, 1-2 with Andrew Woods across the face of goal. And again, out comes Jack Livingston, and Mayo will clear their lines.
1: Great defending by Paddy Durkin there. He covered right back there, and just there was a cross field ball for the back post, and Paddy covered it off. Jack Livingston got his hands to it, and Mayo cleared the lines.
0: Into the final 10 minutes, Mayo ahead by 6, in possession over on that far side with the captain Jack Coyne. Into the centre now to Jack Kearney. Kearney sprays across to Paddy Durkin. Here he is again, Durkin. Outside the 45, looks up at options available to him. Back he plays to Paul Towie. Towie, Charles Starman will give it into the path of Aidan O'Shea. And O'Shea being tracked by Micheál McCarville. Just holding on to possession. Dara Byrne again will recycle it out, and here comes Paddy Durkin once more. Durkin on the Monaghan 45, short pass to Jack Kearney, looking to go past Jack McCarron, needs support across to Darragh Byrne. He's going to have a shot, thought about it, then he just went for the dummy. Dean gives it to Towie, back to Byrne, and Byrne, as cool as you like, puts it up and over the bar, and Mayo ahead by 7.
1: That's better. The breeze must be fairly strong down there, because we're turning down those shots 20, 30 yards out. But Darragh Byrne had a good bit of patience there. He got inside the 20 and he just popped it over the bar with the left foot.
0: Here come Monaghan again now to go short with their restart and looking to try and build from deep with Conor McCarthy. And here is Stephen O'Hanlon. O'Hanlon, nice direct ball inside, trying to work something here. Quick hands. Again, Mayo have the bodies back, trying to cut off those opportunities. It's Bannigan.
1: Nope.
0: Bannigan back to O'Hanlon. And again, good pressure applied. And a cutout back there by Fintan Kelly. And Kelly just a bit careless coming out there. A bit too lackadaisical.
1: He's lost it.
0: And this is Conor McCarthy inside. Oh, well done from Jack Livingston.
1: Pair of hands.
0: Real cool. And collected, brought down the ball and out to Aidan O'Shea, and now Mayo come out. O'Shea looked to have been fouled, David Coldrick says no, and Monaghan have overturned it, and we've 8 minutes remaining. Monaghan behind by 7 in possession. It's McCarville to Killian Lavelle, Lavelle to Jack McCarron, McCarron strikes, McCarron puts it over the bar. And that is back now to 6 points.
1: Yeah, it's gone too chaotic now. Like, Jack McCarron was inside that time beforehand. If the Sharks had put their head up for a goal chance, you know, we just need to take that chaos out of it just for the time being. Just slow things down, get our hands on ball, and just have two going two and threes out of our defence.
0: Jeremy O'Connor is on now for Mayo. He's replacing Darragh Byrne. And again, Mayo bringing on the experienced campaigners for these closing stages to see out the job if they can. It's a 6 point game, 8 minutes remaining. It's still very much
1: loads of time
0: for Monaghan to stage what would be an incredible comeback from being 12 down. And just a stop and play at the minute.
1: They've got to grips with our full forward line though, and they've got to grips with Kobe. They seem to have been able to stop in the last two or three attacks, and they're turning over ball, and when they're hitting us on the break, they're getting scores out of it.
0: Jack Livingston, again the home support, urging him to hurry up with his restart, looking to land it down on top of Jeremy O'Connor. There was Paddy Durkin, and here now as well is Fintan Kelly, and Mayo have it just on their own 45 with Jordan Flynn looking to take it out of his own half. Eventually turns and finds Jeremy O'Connor, and O'Connor over towards Ryan O'Donoghue, looking for the direct ball forward to Paul Towie, back to O'Donoghue. Mayo ahead by 6, 7 minutes on the clock here. This would be a huge, huge win for Mayo to get into the winner's pot. Kearney to Jack. Jack Kearney gives it to Paddy Durkin. Durkin going to have a shot. Paddy Durkin, can he squeeze it in? It hits off the far post and comes inside. Fine score from Paddy Durkin, and Mayo ahead by 7.
1: Just what we needed. And that little skip before he gets onto his right foot and puts it over the bar. Just came in off the post, got a little head from the post. What a kick out.
0: Oh yeah, real sniper shot out there from Began, right into the path of Stephen O'Hanlon. O'Hanlon to Jack McCarron, sells a dummy. Thought about the shot, instead inside to Andrew Woods. O'Hanlon again coming back outside around the lip of the new arc, there to assist Micheál McCarville. McCarville to Max Maguire. Maguire from the Scotstown Club. Again, just looks up options. Desi Ward is there to assist. 7 points to difference. 6 minutes remain on the clock. Monaghan in possession, about 35 metres out from that Mayo goal. Again, been forced back out. Mayo pushing them out all the time if they can. And Monaghan trying a different angle. Micheál Bannigan. McCarville going to have a shot. Jack McCarron. This could be a two-pointer. Jack McCarron hits it. And back to a five-point game.
1: Yeah, Michael, we talked about him in the first half. He's not as mobile as he probably wants to be, but he can still strike a ball. Tommy soloed on that time. Two Mayo defenders bought it and just got himself a small bit of space right at the top of the arc and just put it over the bar. We're down to five.
0: Yeah. And it really is coming in here to a crucial stage in this game. And wait for the scoreboard to change as well. Yeah. But it's 5 minutes remain. And Beckett
2: jumps. Rory Beckett plucked that one out of the sky. Scoreboard has now changed. It is 5 the difference and 5 to go. And my word, you could not count all your chickens until they're fully hatched.
1: Rory Beckett reaching for this guy there and then trying to do a solo on goal at the same time. It's, everything's happening in this game at the moment.
2: Oh, all bets are off. Monaghan coming again. Here they are. Trying to plough through the centre. This could be a moment.
3: Yeah. Oh, what a goal.
2: Oh, my word. Stephen Mooney has sent Cronus into raptures. It's now back to a 2-point game. From 12 points down, Monaghan are now only 2 behind. And now it's getting heated out there as well. The stakes are high in Cronus. Stephen Mooney, what about that for a power driver? We have 4 minutes remaining.
1: Stopping the clock here for something.
2: And the clock is stopping. David Cordwick is getting instructions in his earpiece. He wants to have a word with someone. I think he's calling a Monaghan player. But Michael Miles, we thought the job was almost done, but there's 4 big minutes remaining here.
1: With all the goal chances that Monaghan have had, and they've had 8, to score 2 with that last one was a worthy. It was probably the most difficult of all of them, but right into the bottom corner, and that pays through. We'll have a grandstand finish here, but Monaghan only know grandstand finishes.
0: Well, Dylan Byrne has just been yellow carded,
2: and the crowd on their feet for these big final few minutes. Who's going to win? Jack Livingston's restart. Up jumps Colby. It's batted down, and it's Monaghan that come with a goal score again. Stephen Mooney on the 45. Huge, huge moment here in this finale of this big, big championship game. Mayo ahead by 2, but Monaghan on the attack. They're coming again with Micheál Bannigan into centre. Ryan O'Toole begging again, coming forward. What the impact this man is having. He's entering in now to the Mayo danger zone. Desi Ward back to Began. Remember, a 2-pointer will level it. Here's Conor McCarthy forward to McCarville, but he's lost it. Mayo won it back. They've turned it over into Hessian, and Hessian now support from Jack Coyne. Hessian still has on goal 21, needs to take it out. 2.5 minutes to go. Mayo ahead by 2, and coming along this downside is Jack Coyne to Jeremy O'Connor. O'Connor, hold on, possession's key, it's crucial. In comes Paddy Durkin. 3 men and men surround him, and Paddy Durkin wins the free. The home support are furious. 7:35 on the clock. Mayo 123, Monaghan 218. 2 points the difference. Mayo in front. Here is Sam Callanan on the 45. Now it's there with Paul Towey. Recycling back out around the centre once again. Support comes now from Duncan McHugh. Mayo need to hold on to possession, not to allow Monaghan any more opportunities. 2 minutes remain, and Mayo ahead by 2 points. It's dangerous, dangerous stuff, Michael Moyles.
1: Yeah, and we just need to play out the clock now, and we not to give Monaghan that last opportunity that they're looking for.
2: Jack Kearney between the Monaghan 45 and 21, soloing it out now to Inda Hessian. I'm afraid to look at the clock. It's 68-16. Mayo ahead by 2. Hessian coming over towards this stand side. Now it's with Paddy Durkin. Durkin on the 45. Here comes Ryan O'Donoghue again on the Monaghan 45. The clock says 68-30. Oh, that clock ever speed up. Here comes Ryan O'Donoghue going past Ryan O'Toole. 3 minutes around him.
1: No,
2: looks like a free. David Cormack says no. Hands behind his bottom. It's still
1: now
2: there. O'Donoghue, he's found. And now Mayo have the free. And now surely we're home and home, Michael Moyles.
1: Yeah, and there was probably 3 frees in that, and he gave none of them, and then he did. He had to give the one at the end. Ryan O'Donoghue was fouled, didn't give the free. Then a Mayo player touched the ball. I think it might have been Ryan again, touched the ball on the ground, he didn't give that free, and then when Ryan got the ball, he went straight for goal, pulled down. That should be that.
4: I hope.
0: Famous last words, Michael.
1: I hope.
0: 68-46 on the clock. This will put three between the sides.
4: Why was Ryan? I don't know who.
0: Well, yeah, of course, the clock, you can't delay it. And just a reminder from the stadium announcer to tell patrons not to go on the field at the final whistle. Good luck with that. Here comes Ryan O'Donoghue. This will put Mayo three ahead. Kicks it up. That's it. And puts it over the bar. But still, Monaghan will have one last chance to try and create something magical and spectacular for the home support here. 69.08 on the clock. Mayo 124, Monaghan 218. Monaghan coming now with Desi Ward just on his own 45. Mayo trying to see, can they intercept Monaghan? 40 seconds remain. Monaghan in possession. They're still inside their own half though. They need to get that ball forward. They still have the opportunity here. They still believe a draw will level it. They need a goal to level it. They're coming. We have 30 seconds remaining. Monaghan coming with Max Maguire. Maguire sending it in. Maguire going for a two-pointer. And Maguire has put the ball over the bar. It's back to a one-point game. I doubt there'll be enough time though. Maybe. What about this for a game of football? Incredible drama here in Clonus.
1: He stopped it.
0: And the clock is stopped at 69.50. Mayo 124, Monaghan 220. It is incredible stuff here, Michael Moyles.
1: I think the last one he was trying to float in and it just went over for a two-pointer. The buzzer is the only thing that's going to probably save us here because Monaghan are just on the up.
0: Well, there was a popular US sitcom one time called Saved by the Bell.
1: Yep.
0: But you'll certainly hear plenty of screeches when this buzzer is sounded. It's currently Mayo ahead by a point with 10 seconds remaining. Still waiting for this kick out to come and for the play to be resumed. Instructions coming from every sideline. And here comes the restart from Jack Livingston. Who's going to win it?
2: Kobe. Up goes Kobe McDonald! And he takes it out of the sky! And surely that'll be it! 69-58. He sends it down the far side. And there's the buzzer. And Mayo gets the victory. A one-point win for Mayo here in Clonus. But my word, it was an incredible game of football. Full credit to both sides who've given us an incredible example of how Gaelic games to be played. Monaghan were behind by 12 at one stage. They got their way back into it, but Mayo held on for a famous one-point victory. Michael Moyles, how does one put words on that?
1: Yeah, it was Mayo to their core and Monaghan to their core. Monaghan never die, always come back at you and nearly snatch that game. And how Mayo cannot put 70 minutes together will be another 2 weeks of talking. Immense first half, brilliant. Every call that the management team made seemed to be working. Everything seemed to be going in the right direction. Even the start of the second half went very, very, very well. And then it was just a bit of collapse. Every time we got turned over in our forward line, Monaghan came up and got a score. And they had six or seven goal opportunities and they only took two. Do you know, there's a lot in that as well. But the introductions, again, Jamer Duffy, Hugh O'Loughlin, and like you have to give special mentions to Jack Livingston there. Like, what a game he had. Like, five outrageous saves. But when you come down to it and there's only a point in it at the end, look, are we answering an awful lot of questions?
0: That is, as you said, it'll be the talking point now for the next 2 weeks. You're 12 points up and it's been a talking point before about the game management and seeing a game out for the full 70. But where exactly, like at this stage, we're very raw here, the full-time buzzer has just sounded. What exactly was it? What was the catalyst for Monaghan to get back into this game? Because yes, they had a couple of chances themselves and Jack Livingston made a number of big saves before they eventually, you know, got the wheels in motion. They got a couple of 45 at the start from Murray Began. Then they had that two-pointer, but it was really Bobby McCall's goal, I suppose, was the main first big thing that came for them on the 55th minute. So for those final 15 minutes, like, Monaghan were coming and coming and coming.
1: We gave them oxygen. We gave them oxygen by our attacks. We got turned over three or four times. Ryan twice. Okay, very good tackles. Kobe got turned over once or twice. boys, and when they attacked, we were left so open at the back. It was long ball in to McCall, and it caused consternation around our defence, and it just kept tipping away. And Monaghan have had 2 weeks less than us for preparation. You could see a lot of tired, sore bodies out there. When we play, we're exceptional, but it's just that that bad 10-15 minutes can beat a Mayo team at the moment, and that's the worry.
0: That will be the worry going forward. Like, there's some wonderful performances out there, but for a team to claw back almost a 12-point lead, and you couldn't say Mayo were playing badly during that period, but there are serious question marks to be identified. And again, Andy Moore probably sit down later on tonight, and he'll be wondering, how do we cough up that lead?
1: Yeah, but Monaghan are a special breed too.
0: Yeah,
1: there's not too many teams like Monaghan that can do that, and they've proved that all through the Ulster Championship. But we talked about them in the league and losing the amount of league games they did, and having as many players missing as they did, that they gained that kind of, I don't know, stomach for a fight, that resilience that you can't, you know, really put into lads. It has to be there. And you said it at halftime, Michael Dean, you said it at the start of the second half, Monaghan never go away. And like, only for that last free, which could have gone either way. Now, it could have been a free to Ryan before that, then we touched it on the ground. We got the free eventually, we tapped it over the bar. You know, we could be going to extra time here, and it couldn't fall to Monaghan or say anything bad against Monaghan if they got to extra time with us.
0: And if they did go extra time, that would have been a completely different ballgame. And you wonder, in Mayo's predicament, been 12 up, what's the headspace going to be like then if you're going into extra time? But thankfully, you don't have to worry about that.
1: Yeah.
0: And, you know, we have the win under our belt. There'll be lots of positives. Like, overall, let's look at the positives, Michael. Huge positives in terms of, right from the get-go, we've seen the energy that Mayo brought to it. Right from Jack Carney's opening two-pointer inside the opening minute, set the foundation going forward. There was real enthusiasm, real energy. You know, you could see the running going forward, and it was a really good first half display to win with an 11-point lead, 117-9 up. That'll take, you know, you'd be really happy with that.
1: 6 2-pointers in the first half.
0: Yeah,
1: like if we kicked them in a game last year, we would have been raving for the year. Do you know what I mean? So that was excellent. Our inside forward line were exceptional in the first half. Jack Livingston was exceptional throughout the game. I thought his kickouts, even when you went long. Now, kickouts, especially when they go long, depend on your outfield players, depends on breaking ball. We won like 80% of our kickouts, or 75-80% of our kickouts that went long in the first half. That takes a lot of boxing out, doing the right things, making sure you're in the right places. And like, then you have Hugh O'Loughlin, you know, you have Jeremy Duffy, and you have Jack Livingston. You know, big calls made by the management team, and calls that came and came good for Mayo, which is brilliant, because that youth is there, and everybody in Mayo knows we have these young players coming through. They're exceptional. You add Kobe into that, you add Dara Byrne into that. Exceptional players. We have them. Give them their chance. Let them onto the big stage and let them show what they can do.
0: And they certainly showed us in abundance what they can do on the big stage, a number of them here today. And I'm going to press you now for your Stapletons of Tuam Midwest Radio Man of the Match. A number, I'm sure, that put their hand up for selection.
1: Yeah, I thought, look, again, Jack Livingston, that was exceptional. If you look up front, you have Ryan O'Donoghue, who was brilliant, and it probably will get the plaudits from the national media. You have Kobe, that was exceptional in the first half. Dara Byrne worked very, very hard. Hugh O'Loughlin, we talked about him time and time again on his field and ability and how well he did. Just to win primary possession. Jeremy Duffy, full of energy, full of running forward. Loads of players around the field that played very, very well. But for me, on his debut, Jack Livingston has to get it. Like, I just thought the saves that he made, his kickouts, he delayed when he had to delay. You mentioned it a few times. The ball hit where Mayo knew it was going to go to. So Fur on his debut, with the amount of pressure for a keeper coming in the middle of a championship, I know it's a new competition, but you know, there's 3 or 4 game plays. So Jack Livingston gets it for me.
0: Jack Livingston is the Stapleton of Tuam Midwest Radio Man of the Match. We're into the winner's pot now, Michael. I think the draw is actually Tuesday morning, or maybe tomorrow morning, not entirely sure of that. I think it's Tuesday morning on Morning Ireland. But we're in the winner's pot with Donegal, Cork, Galway, Tyrone, Westmeath, Armagh, and Louth. Would you be hoping to get the likes of a Donegal, Tyrone, or Armagh, or would you be, you know, maybe looking for a perceived lesser of those teams? What do you think Mayo need right now?
1: It's just more. It's more of that. It's more of that experience of where your back's up to the wall and you have to just come out swinging, because And the more of that we get, the more the young players are exposed to that, the better we're going to get. Look, it's a very open championship. We could go out the next day against Donegal and beat them. I have no doubt about that, but we just have to put that 70 minutes. We have to put a second half with the first half that we played today. And, like, at least we're not in that loser spot and getting very close to it, where you could be meeting a Kerry and either a Kerry Muir going out with the championship, because I think that'd be an awful loss to the championship. But look, well done to Andy, well done to his management team and to the players. That was a tough battle in the end. Maybe it didn't have to be, but it was a tough battle and they eked it out.
5: Well, Mayo produced a typical Mayo chaotic performance. They had the game won, we thought, with 12 points in front. They gave us the test of their blood pressure, let's say, at the end there in the final stages. But what an enjoyable game and a really rip-roaring affair here in St. Tiernan's Park in Clonus. Full credit to both teams who dished out a fantastic display. But it's Mayo who come out on top. They've edged Monaghan by a point. Thanks to Michael Moyles for joining me on co-commentary this afternoon. Full-time score once again. It finished Mayo 124, Monaghan 220. Let's hand back to base.
6: Wow, that is some game of football. I said at halftime, Mayo have never blown an 11-point lead in a championship game. And my goodness me, I know two-pointers, as I said, are a thing, but that was as close as you were going to come. I do wonder if there was another minute or 2 minutes even added on there, what might have happened. But Mayo have snuck out of Clonus with a victory, and what a victory it is. It's a nice one to get back on the horse after losing that Connacht semi-final to Roscommon. 124 to Mayo. 2 goals and 20 points to Monaghan. It means Mayo will go into round 2A of the All-Ireland Senior Football Championship. They will go into round 2A. That means Monaghan are going to go into round 2B. It'll be an open draw, as the lads are saying, once again. Potentially Mayo going home. Mayo could be going away. All to be decided and revealed once the draw takes place. We'll have details of that one coming up. And also a little bit later on this evening in our Sunday Sports wrap-up show from 8 o'clock, we will be getting reaction from that game, getting the thoughts of Andy Moran. A mightily relieved Andy Moran, one must feel, after the way that second half went down. Back to his old stomping ground where he was last year as a coach in Monaghan, and coming away with a 1 point victory. 1 goal and 24 points to Mayo, 2 goals and 20 points to Monaghan. We'll be back very shortly with your family notices.
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7: 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Here's a letter that was submitted last year.
17: I'm one of the children of Ireland and I love to create. Some of us build things, some of us draw, some of us dance, some of us imagine quietly. But all of us have ideas. And Cruin Éireann Ó Nóg is our day that says, your ideas matter. It's not about winning or being the best. It's about making something, anything, that's ours. Like a song with no words, a drawing that makes no sense, a robot made from cereal boxes, a dream that doesn't need permission. 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
12: Well, I'm still out of breath. Wow, what a great game. Well done to Mayo. Fantastic. We'll have the full story for you, as Stephen said, just after 8 o'clock this evening on the Sports Roundup Show. In the meantime, between now and then, it is Classic Hits all the way. Viv in with you till 8 o'clock. We're going to do our golden hour very shortly. And after 7, we'll have our 7 number ones for you as normal. Golden hour, this hour is 1980, that's the year. If you have a song from the year, 087-900-4141, thanks to everybody's favourite Irish pub in New York City. That's Connolly's Pub and Restaurant, just off Times Square.

0: 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There we are. 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

0: Well, that was a one-hit wonder from our golden year, 1980. Of course, that is the Piranhas with Tom Hark. Still very popular to this day.
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Well, there they go. There are the Nolans, of course. That is I'm in the Mood to Dance. Kevin was looking for this one. Big hit for the Detroit Spinners from our golden year, 1980.

0: That is the Detroit Spinners, and working my way back to you, especially for you, Kevin, this evening. Now, 29 minutes before the hour of 7.
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0: Now we're counting back the hits of 1980. And here's a great one. 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
2: In pocket, gunpowder, I'm gonna use it. 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

Yeah, it sure was a big year for Lip Sync. They had a worldwide hit with that one in 1979, 1980, and that's called Funky Town.

0: Well, we were lucky with that one. It just scraped in January 1980. It was still in the charts, so well done to Queen with the crazy little thing called Love. Now, it's just coming up to 19 minutes before 7.
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1: Viv Brennan.

Yeah, he had a great voice, didn't he? That was Dennis Waterman. He was in a series called Minder. We're off a daily. If you're my age, you'll remember that. If you're not, you won't know what the hell I'm talking about. And there we are. I Could Be So Good For You. We're going to try and squeeze one more in. And this was the largest selling single of the year from Don McLean.

0: Oh, that is a great song. Haven't played it for a long, long time. There he goes, Don McLean. And that was, as I said, the largest selling single of 1980. And that is our golden year for this evening. We'll have another one for you next week on the programme. After seven, we have our seven number ones coming up for you. We have news and sport and a few other bits to catch up with after these messages.
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2: Viv Brennan. Every GAA season, cameras follow teams on the pitch. But on the sideline is another team. One that's passed on what they learned yesterday to shape those on the pitch today. That's what the game is built on. 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
19: Midwest Radio's top of the hour with Faddins for Men, Brafey Road, Castle Bar, where fashion never sleeps. Stockist of Sixth Sense, Columbia, Farah, Superdry and Rivet and Denim, Faddins.ie.
20: At 7, good evening, I'm Tina Gates. Sea Scouts on a training exercise became real-life rescuers today, pulling a swimmer to safety at Dollymount Beach in Dublin. The Sea Scouts from the 5th Port Dollymount were taking part in a leadership course nearby when they spotted the swimmer trapped under the wooden bridge by the beach and promptly swung into action, reaching the man by boat and bringing him safely to shore. Scout leader Dervil Pitcher says they were thrilled to be able to help.
21: It was a really kind of moment, you know, for them all because, you know, all of a sudden, all of the things they've been learning all weekend about water safety and leadership and managing, you know, doing things safely in the water suddenly all came into play to make it all happen. So they flew across the water literally to get this chap out. And we're delighted that we were able to help and be of assistance and that we didn't end up with a tragic result or a tragic outcome.
20: The Coast Guard encourage people to swim at lifeguard patrolled beaches during the summer, and if you think you see someone in trouble on the coast, call 112 or 999 and ask for the Coast Guard. A man in his 60s has died in a single car collision in County Roscommon, bringing to 71 the number of people killed on Irish roads so far this year. It's the second fatal collision this weekend. Joshua Byrne reports.
22: The crash happened at Carrigan's Park in the townland of Dunamin early this morning. The man was the sole occupant of the vehicle and was pronounced dead at the scene. It is the second fatal collision recorded during the current bank holiday road safety operation, during which 92 people have been arrested for drink or drug driving and more than 2,250 caught speeding. Among the worst offenders, a driver doing 161 kilometres an hour in a 100 zone in Kilkenny and another doing more than twice the 60 zone limit in Cavan.
20: A police officer has been seriously injured after being hit by a stolen police car in County Down. It happened in Downpatrick at around 5 o'clock this morning after an officer fired a shot at the car as it drove towards him. It was abandoned a short time later and a man was seen running from the scene. A 27-year-old man has since been arrested on suspicion of attempted murder. Calls are increasing for a review of how young offenders convicted of rape are sentenced in the UK. It comes after two 15-year-old boys in Hampshire were given non-custodial sentences after being found guilty of raping two girls in separate cases. Online safety coordinator with the Children's Rights Alliance, Nolene Blackwell, says Ireland operates under similar sentencing principles for juvenile offenders. She says the best course of action in such circumstances is unclear.
0: In this particular case, the judge in his summing up said he understood this was a very serious crime aggravated by the videoing of it and the publication of that. So even with that, what do you do? These are children who committed extremely serious
1: crimes.
20: Two friends from Ballybofey have completed a remarkable 1,100-kilometre cycle from Malinhead to Mizenhead and back again to raise awareness of organ donation. Shamie McDermott and Vinnie Gillespie, both cancer survivors, arrived back at Malinhead this afternoon to a hero's welcome with a band playing Eye of the Tiger and friends from Finnwheeler Cycle Club cheering them home. Shamie received a kidney transplant from a deceased donor 24 years ago and says the journey was his way of honouring that gift and supporting the Irish Kidney Association. He says standing at Malinhead today after more than 1,100 kilometres is pretty hard to put into words.
12: They just say, think of them people and hopefully we can help them out. And to the AKA, thank you so much for all the help you gave us as well. And then to everybody supporting us throughout Ireland during as well.
20: Oh, it was a windy one up there today, you can hear that. And that's your latest news update at 4 minutes past seven.
23: And in sport, a late Monaghan fight back wasn't enough to beat Mayo in their opening round clash in the All-Ireland Senior Football Championship. The Farnymen scored 6 late points but couldn't close the deficit as Mayo squeezed past in a 220-124 win in Clonus. Earlier, a late goal fired Louth to victory over Dublin as they ran out 418-124 winners. It's the first time the Wee County have beaten the Dubs in an All-Ireland game since 1973. Craig Lennon, who scored the decisive goal, says it's a special day for the county.
24: We took a lot of slander, I suppose, in the last couple of weeks for our performance, and deservedly so. Like the words pathetic and words like that were thrown out, and look, we were deserved of them. We didn't do ourselves any justice in Port Leash that day, so it's nice to get one back, and we had incredible support today, so to give them something to go down the road and cheer about of a bank holiday is nice.
23: James Lowe's future at Leinster remains up in the air. The winger broke the province's try record as the Blues cruised to a spot in the URC quarterfinals against the Lions last night. Head coach Leo Cullen said it wasn't right for him to comment on whether Lowe's contract would be extended beyond this season. In tennis, Alexander Zverev has booked his place in the quarterfinals of the men's singles at the French Open. He beat Dutchman Jesper de Jong in straight sets to make it into the final eight. Earlier, there was another major upset at Roland Garros. Iga Swiatek was defeated by Ukraine's Maria Kostyuk. It sets up a quarterfinal showdown with her compatriot Elina Svitolina, who overcame Belinda Bencic. In soccer, Manchester City have won a fourth women's FA Cup tie with a 4-0 win over Brighton. The WSL champions have completed the domestic double for the first time in their history. Meanwhile, Katie McCabe is reportedly on the verge of a move to Chelsea. She'll join Sonia Bonpaster's side after departing their bitter London rivals Arsenal, according to the BBC. That's your news and sport. I'm David Seagrave. It's 6 minutes past seven.
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26: Well, it's going to be cloudy tonight with outbreaks of rain and drizzle extending eastwards across the province, possibly turning heavy for a time. We're going to also have patches of mist and they will develop along some hill and coastal. Fog as well is subject to happening as well. Lowest temperatures overnight of 10 to 13 degrees, but mostly moderate to southerly winds. And remember, if you'd like a more detailed forecast, visit met.ie.
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1: 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You didn't even want me around. But now I'm back to let you know that I can really shake 'em down.

0: Well, there we are. That is our seven number ones for you this evening, and I hope you enjoyed them. Let's go through them for you. We kicked off with Three Steps to Heaven, Eddie Cochran, Poetry in Motion, Johnny Tillotson, Return to Sender, Elvis Presley and the Jordanaires from 1962. 1963's Brian Poole and the Tremolos, Do You Love Me? Mr. Tambourine Man, The Byrds, 1965. Big hit in 66, Rolling Stones, Painted Black. And just before 1970, 1969, Bad Moon Rising, the Creedence Clear Water Revival, John Fogerty on lead vocals. Don't forget, we'll have another one for you next Sunday evening, just after 7. Time-wise, just coming up now to 25 minutes after 7.
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0: Now we'd like to say hi. Very good evening to you, Lorraine, listening in Abbey Knockmoy this evening. Good evening to you. Also to Eileen, she sent me in a request. Well done, she says, to Mayo, of course. Yeah, well done. And and also, we want to play this one for Nuala, who was looking for this one. Thanks, Nuala, very much. Also, a very happy 30th birthday to Sinead Bowen from all the Nyoctons, all the cousins.

Well, there he goes from 1989. That is Eddie Grant, Give Me Hope, Joanna for Terrence this evening. And John was on and he was looking for this one. Haven't played it for ages, John, but what a great song from Phil Collins.

0: 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And I love that you still send me post. My heart flutters when I open your envelope.
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Now, I would like to send a big shout out to Terence Godwin. Thanks, Terence, for your big donation. Fair play to you. Now, I'd like to say hello to the O'Malleys who are listening in from Croatia this evening. Good evening to you guys. Great to have you with us on the programme. Going to try and squeeze a few more in before we finish up. First up, here's this one from the Police.

The sound of the police, that is Message in a Bottle. Hope you enjoyed that one. That's just about it, would you believe it, on the programme. We have Stephen Grealish on the way after 8 o'clock with a sports roundup between 8 and 8.30 here. I'll be back next Saturday morning, 7 a.m. for the breakfast show here on Midwest Radio. Till I talk to you, please look after yourselves. Enjoy the rest of the bank holiday.

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9: You're very welcome along to your Sunday sports wrap-up show here on Midwest Radio. Coming up inside the next half an hour, Mayo defeat Monaghan by a single point in the opening round of the All-Ireland Senior Football Championship. We'll get reaction from the Mayo camp, including their manager Andy Moran and star forwards Ryan O'Donoghue and Dara Byrne following today's victory. Ballyhane advanced to the sixth round of the FAI Junior Cup following a 1-0 victory over Rosemount Mulvey of Dublin earlier this afternoon. And finally, the Benson Cup final has been set following big victories for Castlebar Celtic and Glenhest Rovers in their semi-finals respectively. You're very welcome along to your Sunday sports wrap-up show here on Midwest Radio with me, Stephen Grealis, keeping you company over the next half an hour or so. We'll kick things off with a roundup of all the major scores from across the weekend, starting off with the All-Ireland Senior Football Championship. There was victory for Mayo today against Monaghan, 1-24 points to 2-20 points. Elsewhere today, there was victory for Louth, 4-18 to 1-24 for Dublin. Yesterday afternoon in the opening round of the All-Ireland Football Championship, Westmeath 131, Cavan 321, that after extra time, and Armagh 1-18 points, Derry 1-13 points. In the De Lata Hotel Group All-Ireland Under 20 Football Championship final, Kerry 21 points, Tyrone 1-10 points. In hurling, yesterday in the Christy Ring Cup final, Derry 324, Kerry 319. In the Nicky Racker Cup final, New York 222, Tyrone 217. In the Electric Ireland All-Ireland Minor Hurling Championship quarter-finals, Limerick 215, Clare 13 points, and Cork 225, Kilkenny 1-16 points. Today in hurling, in the Laurie Mar Cup final, Longford 1-18 points, Leitrim 1-13 points. And in the All-Ireland Under-20 Hurling Championship final, Clare 4-20 points, Galway 2-16 points. In camogie action yesterday in the Glen Dimplex All-Ireland Junior Camogie Championship. Donegal 1-14, Mayo 3 goals and 5, Monaghan 1 goal and 8, Louth 3 points. In the Premier Junior Championship, Roscommon 2 goals and 8, Tyrone 1-6, Armagh 1-18, Kildare 1-11, Cavan 6-14, Wicklow 6 points. In the Senior Championship, Group 2, Limerick 3-13, Offaly 1-14. 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And in the Ladies Championship today, intermediate action in Group 4, Leitrim 2-16, Wicklow 1-5. 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In Group 2, Westmeath 3-9, Monaghan 4 points. And in Group 1, Cavan 16 points, Roscommon 2 goals and 7 points. Well, there's only one place we can kick things off, and that is with Gaelic games. Mayo defeated Monaghan earlier this afternoon. 1 goal and 24 points to 2 goals and 20. It was an electric game of football. Mayo led by 12 points after a couple of minutes in the second half, but Monaghan fought their way back, bringing it right down to a single point going into the final seconds. Michael D. McAndrew was on Big Match commentary for Midwest Radio, and he has the full story.
4: A remarkable 1 point win for Mayo over Monaghan in Clonus this afternoon. An incredible game of football. Mayo led by 11 points at half time, but Monaghan never say die and produced an incredible final quarter to set up a grand finale. A Max Maguire 2-pointer at the end meant it all came down to the final kick-out, which was won by 18-year-old Kobe MacDonald. Mayo set the tempo early on, producing an impressive first-half display with 6 2-pointers and Jack Kearney in the opening 2-pointer inside the opening minute. The inside forward line hit 1-12 in that first half. 1-4 from Kobe MacDonald, 2 2-pointers and a single from Ryan O'Donoghue, and a 2-pointer free and a single point from Dara Byrne. Elsewhere in the first half, Jack Kearney hit 2 impressive 2-pointers, and Jordan Flynn also got in the act in that scoring front in the first half. Mayo went in leading Monaghan 117-9 at the break. They started off in the same vein of form in the second half. They went 12 clear, as Jordan Flynn pointed just moments into that half. Rory Began did get his shooting range on target at the start of the second half with a couple of 45s. But then the real moment for Monaghan came on the 55th minute when Bobby McCall got a goal. And then that final quarter is when Monaghan really got back into the game and asked questions of Mayo. They got another goal from Stephen Mooney, and then that Max Maguire 2-pointer really brought the game back into question marks from a Mayo perspective. But as we said, Cole MacDonald, that wonderful fetch right at the end of the game to secure the 1 point win for Mayo. 3 debutants for Mayo today, including Jack Livingston, the Brafey goalkeeper, was immense. He got the Staples of Tune Midwest Radio Man of the Match. He pulled off 6 top class saves, made a number of really impressive kickouts as well, and he can be really pleased with his debut today. Also, an impressive display from Hugh O'Loughlin from Kilmaine, whose fielding was immense. The TV man of the match went to Ryan O'Donoghue, but there was a number of fine performances from Mayo scattered right throughout the field. It was nervy in the finish, but Mayo will take the victory. A 1 point win here in Clonus this afternoon. It finished Mayo 124, Monaghan 220.
9: After the match, Michael D and other assembled members of the media got the chance to speak with the Mayo senior football manager, Andy Moran.
4: Andy Moran, Mayo senior football manager, congratulations. A 1 point win over Monaghan today. It was one hell of a game. It was looking quite comfortable at one stage, 11 points up, but in the modern game, you can never count your chickens till they're hatched. But most important thing, coming up, getting the win. That's what you're happy with. You'd have taken anyone hand off this morning if you say we get a 1 point win.
10: Michael, I think you've asked the question and answered it there in your own special way. But no, that's it. It's like to be honest with you, I could be quoted as saying if we got a 1 point win. Like usually, you come into these things and you're on about performance, you're on about processes and all this. Sometimes you just have to win football matches. And today, like we've played 10 games this year and we've actually won 7. It's just that the 3 we've lost, I said it to you on Friday in Ballina, it's just that the 3 we've lost hasn't been the way we need it to be. So listen, there need to be changes, but I think for them young fellas, I think it's just amazing for them to get a win in Clonus. on a championship day.
11: Did you know from the get-go, because Jack got that two-pointer in the opening minute, it just seemed to be a good bit of energy, things seemed to be just clicking right, mindset seemed to be right. It was just a really positive start to the game.
10: I just thought they were great. I just thought the way like Kearney led it, but I think that's the group, Michael Lee, like people go on about different stuff, but our group of players, our leadership group now are 25 to 27 years of age. It's that 2018 under 20 team, and it's the 2020 under 20 team. They're the bunch. It's Hessians, your Kearneys, your McBrines, your Rods, your Jordans, and they're trying to bring the young fellas through. And do we have to dip in a few of the 2016 team as well, and a few olders? Of course we do, but it takes time to get these fellas through. And no, we're just really, really kind of proud of the group today.
11: Were you concerned how Monaghan got back into it? But I suppose being up here yourself among the last couple of years, you know that they're a team that never go away 11, 12 points up. They keep coming at you, and all of a sudden they just ate into that lead when they got that goal first of all from McCall. Then they started getting the points. They just looked, if another minute or two could be different kettle of fish.
10: Yeah, I came up to the Ulster final for Armagh, and Joe Armagh were being touted as I thought the game was over at 44 minutes, if I'm being honest. And then all of a sudden we were still here at 60 minutes. I was still so hooked at 80 minutes, you know. But like I know the way them boys can play, them on and lads play. I know their class and their heart to give to the county. So was it a surprise to me? No. They went against the wind in the first half, so they knew what they were doing as well. But we put enough on them to hold on there in the second half.
11: That fetch from Kobe, though, I say you are saying thankfully the right man, the right place.
10: Thank God, yeah. He's a special kid. Didn't go his way in the second half, to be honest. And he just comes with a moment of sheer brilliance. And his brother Jordan was doing it for so long for the game. I'd say Jordy had a word in his ear and said, "Get out there, young cub, and say, bail me out here on this one." But I was just brilliant. But Jack Livingston put it on his head, lads. He put it on his, like, that was that worked out, and they did what they needed to do. But isn't it great to see these young fellas coming through, and a young McGrail on the bench there as well today. If we, like, he's ready to go in the next couple of weeks, so it's going to be exciting for the next couple of weeks.
11: Young O'Loughlin, what about the fetching? Is some example of fielding out there.
10: Yeah, and Hugh was brilliant. We got him his league debut against Roscommon. We got his championship debut against London. I think him actually playing in that championship game against London really, really helped him today. I'd love to have had, if I had my time back, and you had Kobe and you had Dara, you'd probably brought them to London and played that game as well. Now, when you look back on how Hugh did in his second game, wasn't fully right the last day against Roscommon, but it was great to put him in there today. And you know, I met his folks out there, they're very proud of him. And but lads, this the only thing I would say to you, I met you back in September, October. I told you this is going to take time. I told you there's going to be some horrible days. But you don't throw 15 young fellas into an arena like that. You have to dip them in and you have to use them. And in my opinion, I think we've done it quite well. So listen, it's what we'll keep going with, and it's what we keep believing in. And hopefully there's some good days ahead this year.
12: You said there needed to be changes. How much did that drive your team selection as opposed to maybe form and training?
10: It was all form and training. Darragh Byrne was lighting it up. Kobe was lighting it up, obviously. Hugh had a brilliant challenge match against Meath a couple of weeks ago and played really well against Kildare. It's the challenge matches, really. You know, training is good, but it's the challenge matches, really. In every team, 10, 11 fellas are going to be picked, and then it's the next four you go. Really tight call between young Duffy and Fenton Kelly. I thought Fenton was excellent when he came on. Gives great energy.

0: foot six, lethal with his hands. And all of a sudden he gets caught, and that's just life. But that's a learning, lads, in terms of a young team. I'm saying these boys are 25, 26 year olds. They're our leaders. They'll learn from that now as well. You know, McBride knows now the next time he goes up that ball, that's good edge, you know.
1: We watched the game from the other side, middle of the terrace. A lot of times I looked down when Monaghan had the momentum, and it was one-on-one defensively. Sweeper-wise, structure-wise, would you look at things differently, or am I missing something here?
0: Yeah, it's a great question. It's a really, really good question. And again, my knowledge of Monaghan was probably too much in terms of you have to stop the two-pointers. They love the two-pointers. So if you look at Monaghan against Derry, I think they got 130 or 131, and they got 16 points off two-pointers. 8 points compared to Derry's only got one. So you have to mind that side of the house as well. So yes, that leaves more gaps in behind, but that's a three, and they have to. It's a tougher shot, so you have to take the risk on it.
1: And just finally, I mean, it's a win, and yes, I think a lot of Mayo fans will be going home looking at the bigger picture, thinking, oh, the next team Mayo play are going to punish them more maybe than Monaghan did, all that kind of stuff. Where's your mind at? What do you say to supporters who might be a little bit nervous despite being relieved and happy? Like,
0: well, I think supporters should be nervous. When you're bringing through young fellas and you're trying to develop a team, it's going to happen. It's going to happen. If you see the, and like I really talk about that middle group, that 25 to 27, they're now all of a sudden the leaders of the team. That's going to take time as well. Like I was in that situation myself in 2011. I was 27, 28 years of age. So it didn't just, we nearly lost to London. In 2003, we lost to Fermanagh. So we just need to, there's going to be nervous times, but I hope it's exciting. And like what the Mayo fans did for the players coming off the pitch in half time was one of the best moments I've had as a player or manager, you know. So listen, I'm really proud of the Mayo fans. I'm delighted that they came and supported us.
1: Yes, good numbers today.
0: We were coming in on the bus, myself and Boyler couldn't believe when I came in and seen the flags up at the back of the goals. I just thought it was a real show of encouragement for our players. And you see young Dara there. He's young, casual, calm, no bother. Kobe's the same. Young Duffy's the same. Joe Hughes the same. But these boys are coming, but it's going to take a bit of time.
2: You also got the thoughts of Mayo forward Ryan O'Donoghue, top scored on the afternoon with 8 points.
3: Ryan O'Donoghue, congratulations. 1 point win for Mayo. What an incredible game that was. Must have been a roller coaster to be involved in it.
4: Yeah, look, at the end of the day, we come up here to get the win after 5 weeks off. And we knew in the second half they were eventually going to get a purple patch with all the two-point shooters they have. And they put pressure on us there near the last quarter. And just delighted with how we took it out in the end.
3: There was serious intensity there throughout the game, Ryan, and you really got off on the right foot straight away from Jack's two-pointer in the opening minute. You could get the sense that, you know, you're really up for this game today.
4: Yeah, look, it was a long, long 5 weeks off after the Roscommon game, and we've done a lot of work on ourselves and obviously on the pitch, but look, when we got the breeze in the first half, we wanted to get off on the right foot, and look, the two bucks inside me as well. I think we got 112 between us in the first half. So it was a great start, and yeah, delighted with the start.
3: Incredible 2 points for yourself there right at the end, just before that buzzer. An 11 point lead against Monaghan, though, they never die, they never surrender, and they really, at the end, it could have been a very different affair.
4: Yeah, look, we knew they were going to get their purple patch, as we said, but it's about managing that. They got their goal, a couple of 2 pointers, but we were still plucking away at the 1 pointers up at our end, and then Kobe to pluck the ball out of the sky. And the last kick of the game to win it, just delighted with the win.
5: Ryan, when they came out to you there later on, you needed a couple of big moments. And again, the Hessian had an unbelievable turnover there in the 67th minute. You ended up winning the free. I'd say you thought you had a free originally, but you had to get back up and win it the second time.
4: Yeah, look, Ryan O'Toole's a good player. He came back at me about 5 minutes before that, and I'd, another one blocked after that. So, Coyner, I think, had a block on Jack McCarron on the two-pointer. Obviously, we want to pressure them with all the two-point shooters we have. But yeah, there's a lot of super plays, obviously. Jacko in goal, 5-6 one-on-one saves on his debut. Jeremy Duffy, Dara Byrne, Andy giving them chances, and look, they took it today, and just delighted the way they performed today.
5: When Monaghan do get the run on you, like we all expect them to do it, you know, in that final quarter, so there's no great shocks there. How do you manage that? All the energy, the crowd are going nuts, all the energy is with Monaghan in the last 15.
4: Yeah, look, they've done it in the Ulster final as well. Look, you can prepare all you want for stuff like that, but I suppose just about getting your hands on the ball, the kick-out battle nowadays in the new game is very important, and once you get your hands on the ball, you gotta put it dead and gotta get a score on the board. And look, I didn't do that myself for three possessions in a row, but the boys dug me out at the back. Donica, Hesh, Jacko, three. I think we didn't concede when I turned it over three times, maybe a point, but look, it's a team effort. Boys coming off the bench as well, Paddy getting a score, so yeah, look, delighted with the win.
5: Man of the match today, I wonder, is there a bit of a thrill in the kind of one-on-one battle, because yourself and Rhino too did have a cracker of a battle the whole way throughout. He had a couple of big moments on you down the stretch, but you ended up getting

0: That clinker, the clincher of a free later on too, like, and you kept going.
1: Yeah, look, I suppose that's the new rules. Previous to the new rules, you weren't getting many 1v1 battles. And I suppose, especially playing with the two bucks inside, when we were one-on-one in the first half, we were getting the better of them. Obviously, Ryan and two of the boys are great players, but look, that's what you want to play football for, 1v1, especially as an inside forward. 1v1 battles, me versus you. I suppose bring me back to my boxing days. But Ryan Toole's a great player, and look forward to many 1v1 battles into the summer, hopefully.
2: Ryan, how much does that second half come back from Monaghan? Does it take anything away from this victory and what it means to you guys?
1: No, not at all. Look, every team's going to have their purple patch, especially with the two-pointers and quality of players that we'll be playing against now for the next couple of weeks. They're always going to get that, but I suppose it's about managing around that. Instead of maybe if you concede one or two, not conceding four, or maybe two or three two-pointers and a goal. But you've got to pluck the one-pointers or whatever you can get up the end of the pitch. And as I said, getting your hands on the ball when someone does get momentum on you is so important nowadays.
2: And it was a lot of changes. You've put an awful lot of work in the last few weeks. Maybe just give us a perspective on what you've been working on and how you feel it came to fruition today. Like,
1: First of all, we were a lot of hard questions to be asked of ourselves, and we've grown together, I suppose, as a group the last 5 weeks. But just not much change, to be honest. Maybe just had to look at ourselves in terms of why are we doing this, and look internally, and just got put the head down the last 5 weeks, back on the training field. We're fresh coming in here today, and just delighted to come back out with the win.
3: Claremorris forward Darragh Byrne made his Mayo Senior Championship debut today, scoring 4 points. Afterwards, we got his thoughts.
4: There's a huge difference in intensity from a league game to a championship game, and I think we all rose to the occasion, I'd say. Like, none of us shied away, we all went after it, and that was the biggest thing. Long we showed no fear and went after it. Andy gives great faith in us, so once you get given the opportunity, you just have to take it. There's such competition in the squad, like, so if you don't perform, you're going to get dropped. It's simple as that. So,
0: why do you think you were ready, like the groupie? Because you all performed.
4: We put in huge effort. Like, I think Andy was saying last year, we had 80 sessions done. So when you have that much work done, all you have to do is go out and produce it. Like, and you get confidence from the work you put in. So we were confident enough coming up today, and we got to win.
0: Yeah, Ryan O'Donoghue nailed a 2.3 in the first half. You nailed a 2.3 in the first half from a very similar position. I don't know whether you need a measuring tape to decide how far away. What was the decision there between who takes what?
4: I had the ball for the Ryan's one, then he was like, no, I'll take it. Then when he scored, you couldn't say anything, but then I won that one. I got fouled that one, so I was definitely taking that
5: you
4: one.
5: Put
4: so
5: the ball under your shirt, I think, did you?
4: At least we got the two of them. They're big scores. Like, so.
0: You were very close. Beggin makes a great interception, you know, for the McBrien squared ball across to you. You created the goal in the first half as well. That was a big one. In that kind of one-on-one, we saw Ryan O'Toole's battle with Ryan O'Donoghue. You know, Dylan Byrne was on Kobe McDonald for a lot of that game. You had Lavelle on you at times. What's that like, you know, when you receive the ball in the tree up and you know that there's probably a goal opportunity here somewhere? Because you had to do a lot of work to create that one for Kobe.
4: Yeah, like, we've done a lot of work the last few weeks on kicking the ball and getting out in front of our men. So, like, as soon as, we'll say, Ryan got the ball or Kobe got the ball, I knew I had to be on the move and I had to be in front of my man. They gave it, like, we just built up that connection over the last 5 weeks. So it's just been huge. That's all just coming from the training ground, really. So we all just had faith in each other.
2: Darragh, you got one with your right foot as well. I mean, how important is it for you to be showing defenders that you've got both options?
4: Yeah, exactly. Like, I probably didn't really understand it until this year, the amount of detail that goes into, and say, what our defenders are doing for opposition attackers. And sure, the Monaghan boys were doing that to me as well, and they probably would have known I was going to shoot my left foot any chance I got. So once I pulled the dummy and hit on the right leg, it was sweet enough, yeah.
2: I just want to ask you as well, it was an awful tough week for you and the lads in the under-20s to lose to Roscommon twice. What were the few weeks after? Did you find yourself putting even more energy into training? Was it a mental thing? How have you kind of turned the tables in those last few weeks? Like?
4: Yeah, like, in fairness, it was very tough. 2 weeks for me personally, anyway. I didn't just come twice in 2 days, so in 3 days. So you just had to get back in the horse, get back to training, get back to work. And we knuckled down, got back to training, and came up here with a point to prove, really. So, I mean, came up to win.
6: Was today all you expected to be? Like, your dream of playing for Mayo in a championship game?
4: Yeah, I don't know. I'm laid back enough, so I didn't really think.
6: I know that.
4: Sure, like, I just trying to come in and do my job for the best of the team, and if someone came in then for me to finish it out, that's all we wanted. So we were happy enough we got the win and everyone played their part.
3: A word now from the Monaghan camp. Here is their manager, Gabriel Bannigan.
7: Why are we not able to? Why do we wait till then? I said to the boys at halftime, look, you missed a bit first bit, Tommy, when obviously halftime we were very disappointed. We had 18 shots in the first half, they had 15, but we were 11 points down because we stood off them around the arc and they kicked 7. 7 two-pointers, which was very, very frustrating. But second half, I said them at halftime, lads, we were 11 points down against Derry, and I said, we got it back. You know, I said, we didn't panic. I said, against Derry, it took the fourth quarter. We had to get it down to six, and the time Bobby went down injured, it was six in it, and I went out to the boys, and it was 10 minutes left. I said, lads, remember Derry. We were six down with 10 to go against Derry as well, and we still dug it out. The character, the spirit in those lads, they're just brilliant. It's remarkable, no matter what's thrown at them, because we had lost a couple of big men with injuries. Ryan McInnesby going off, we lost Stephen O'Hanlon during the week in training, and then we lost Bobby with that very nasty injury. So for the boys to gather themselves together and produce what they did in that second half was, as I said, I'm very, very proud of them.
3: Switching course now to soccer and some results from across the weekend. In the fifth round of the FAI Junior Cup, Ballyhane 1, Rosemount Mulvey 0. The Benson Cup semi-finals, Castlebar Celtic 4, Westport United 1, Con Rangers 1, Glenhest Rovers 5. In the Toohey Cup semi-finals, Iris Aintithe 4, Castlebar Celtic B 1, Snugbury United 8, Ballyhane B 3. The Toner Cup semi-finals, Kilmore 3, Fahy Rovers 1, Killala 5, Claremorris B 4 after extra time. The McDonald Cup semi-finals, Ballinrobe Town B 3, Glenhest Rovers B 0, Crossmolina B 2, Charlestown Athletic 3 after extra time. Ballyhane booked their place in the sixth round of the FAI Junior Cup this afternoon with a 1-0 win over Rosemount Mulvey. Paul O'Malley was there for Midwest.
8: Full-time score, Ballyhane 1, Rosemount Mulvey 0. Ballyhane have overcome their Dublin-based opposition in round 5 of the FAI Junior Cup this afternoon at Pag Quigley Park in Ballyhane. Liam Irwin's second-half goal coming directly from a corner proved the difference between the two sides, while Ballyhane were made to hang on for dear life towards the end of this game as their opposition pushed forward looking for an equaliser. It was not to be, however, for Rosemount Mulvey, who go home to Dublin empty-handed as Ballyhane march on to the next round of the FAI Junior Cup into round 6, where they'll face Coachford AFC from County Cork.
3: The Benson Cup semi-finals took place today. Castlebar Celtic had a 4-1 win over Westport United. Afterwards, John Corliss spoke with Isaf O'Reilly, Castlebar Celtic defender.
9: Yeah, listen, we kind of coming into it with a few games in the last 14 days. I think that's our fourth. But I think it stood to us that we had so many games. We kind of, we looked sharper. I thought we looked by far the better team. When we got on the ball, we took a chance. We were very clinical. I don't think they threatened us too much until the last few minutes of the first half, and probably the last 10-15 in the second when the game was really dead and buried. Listen, happy with it. We kind of set out to right a wrong from the league game where they kind of turned us over here at home and said, we're not going to let that happen. And there's people writing us off left and right and kind of who we're missing and this and that. And listen, we're sitting at the top of the league. We're into the first cup final of the year, so I don't think we're doing too badly now. We can kind of build on that from now and with a few more players to come back.
3: You also got reaction from the Westport United camp. Here's their manager, Jason McCartney.
10: Very tough to take, to be honest. I felt like our performances hasn't been too bad over the last few weeks. I thought we'd give them a better game than what we did, to be totally honest with you. We didn't step up. We didn't win the second balls. We weren't picking up what we should have been. Like, in fairness to Castlebar, they were at it. I know you get the same performance out of them every time you play them. If you don't match them in energy and physicality and aggression, they're going to run all over you, and they did that in the first half.
11: Yeah, you seem to lose the battle in the middle of the field today.
10: Yeah, they picked it all up. They were on the front foot, as I said. They were breaking at us, they were snapping at us all the time. Look, you have to give it them, they were well up for it. I suppose after the last time here when we bet them, we knew they were going to be like that. But unfortunately, our lads today didn't match that.
3: The other semi-final today saw Glenhest Rovers defeat Con Rangers by 5-1. After the game, John Corliss caught up with Glenhest Rovers player Levi Barrett.
12: I wouldn't say it was an easy game in the first half. I felt like it was a cup final in the first half. Then we went into one half-time, we got the third after half-time, and then the game sort of petered out then in the end, so it did. But it definitely felt like a cup final in the first half.
11: Yeah, this is your qualified for your first major final now.
12: Yeah, this is our first major final for the club. For Rural Club, I think it's a massive achievement for us. And we look to push on now, and it's a two-horse race in the final.
11: And it's on a big pitch in Milebush, of course, a very big, big playing surface. How do you think you'll adapt to that?
12: It's just like our pitch down in the Strand, so it is. So I think we'll adapt to it very well.
11: I think your pitch in the Strand is about the size of a penalty area in Milebush.
12: I think so, yeah. We'll have to work on these things now for the final. But we'll have a good build-up now with a few league games and then into the final. We look forward to it, so we will.
11: So, going into this game, did you think... what way did you approach the game?
12: We drew last week up in Claremorris and we were down a few bodies. We had a full squad here today and we knew coming here that we were going to give it a right rattle. And we wanted to get into the cup final, so we did. And we got there in the end.
11: There was a lot of battles on the pitch, a lot of heavy tackles and the likes of that. You know, it was a competitive game for a long time.
12: Yeah, it was great. I love when the ref lets a bit go and isn't blowing the whistle. So that's fair play to Jimmy. It's a good hard battle. It's what you want to see. You don't want to see the whistle blown up every few seconds.
3: Finally, some reaction from the Con Rangers camp and their manager, Brendan McDonough.
13: Now, it was a fairly good first half from both teams. A lot of effort and a lot of, as the fella says, work rate and some good goals. But as the fella says, we didn't have the luck of the draw in the second half. We seemed to make some of our own mistakes that cost us. And when your opposition has the likes of McCarthy and Mulcrone up front, they will punish you, and they did.
3: And that concludes this weekend's Sunday Sports Wrap-Up Show. Thank you very much for your company right across the weekend. A big thank you to all of our reporters out and about at the games. Take care and enjoy the remainder of your bank holiday weekend.
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Ja, Bolly Eric is full of stach, goody flesh, you will. Joe Byrne here again, in the seat occupied with such distinction for so many years by the late great Seamus O'Duffy, ex-Malianach Seamus O'Goni, Hesioch Shale, Rilani, Blocha, Erichi, Krikula. And with marvellous selection of tunes there from Kevin Burke, the legendary sweet, sweet sound of Kevin Burke there, Ward's favourite, Rail to the Moon, and the Langton's Reel in the Ocean, marvellous stuff from that for everyone involved in the Sligo Fla in Ballymote in the County Sligo. A great venue for a Fla and a great event, and hope that the crack is going really, really well in it still. I have a very special guest in studio here with me. He's one of a number of extremely popular bearded troubadours that reside in this town of Ballyhonus now. But before that, he's here to talk to us about Féile Thelma, wonderful Féile with trad music that's going on next weekend. And this is the marvellous Céilí band that are providing the music for the Céilí, the All-Ireland champions of 3 years ago, the Piper's Cross Céilí band, led by Dávóg Frayn, the great dancer and multi-instrumentalist from Knock. Really, Bráchawa Phone Show, Sporting Nell, Grandpa Tommy's Céilí Band, and the Wind That Shakes the Barley, and the bearded troubadour in the studio actually sings and makes a great job of that particular one, The Wind That Shakes the Barley.

0: Skule machen Pockejinchen Kjol, Jumtach Machsmach, Erich Krichulinchen und The Piper's Cross Kelly Band. Glorious selection of reels there, and I could see Mildred outside strumming wind with her fingers and prancing up and down on the chair. She's here as well. Later on, we'll have us all dancing on the radio. Rory O'Brien, though, the bearded troubadour, is in front of me here to talk about Féile Tailme that goes on Ballyhornis next weekend. Rory O'Brien, you're very welcome to the programme.
1: Thanks very much, and thanks for having me, Joe. It's become an annual event at this stage, and Thelma was my late wife. She died 3.5 years ago, and she'd been a vice president of Cultus for quite a number of years, and then we sort of decided to move west and take it easy. And she was hardly ensconced in the place when she became the secretary of the branch down in Clare Morris and got involved again and dragged me with her, as she always did. And funnily enough, I think I've 7 years to go, and we'll jointly have 100 years of different sort of involvement in Cultus activities throughout the two provinces now at this stage. But anyway, what we have on Féile Tailme for 2026 is, in Eileen's and Ahamore, we have our dear friend Seamus Dufresne, or James Frayne, and he was doing an introduction to Shannos dancing for adults, because kids are learning it and they're taking to it like fish to water, and it's absolutely fantastic to see it. It's one of the biggest things at the Erectus and loads of things like that. But there's loads of fellas, oh, I'd love to have taken up that. Oh, if there was nobody around in my day. Well, there is somebody around in their day now, and he's a champion himself, James Frayne. So we did it last year, and we did it very successfully last year with the number of people that turned up. However, unlikely as it might be, Mayo were very successful last year at that particular time in both football and hurling. So we hit into the GAA pot on the one weekend where half of them were in Tyrone and the other half in Dublin. So we were doing it, we're giving it a second go. So that's done on the, that's on next Saturday. And then on Saturday afternoon, we'll have a session more, and out in Eileen's and Ahamore, because there's nothing like it. I know we play out there from time to time as well. You're sitting too close to things, Joe, and you don't realise just how valuable resources are. And when you get a session like the one that's going on out there, particularly on the Wednesday night, and long may it continue that we do it. But I could probably put my hand on my heart and say, I can tell you that there's 10 sessions you wouldn't want to miss if you were in the area. And that's about number 3 now at this stage. You know, and I don't go every week as I'd like to. And it would certainly be in the top. There's one I can't say anything about it because I started it myself. That's the only reason I'm not putting it as number one. And I haven't been at the other one in years. But it's... and also, I'll get onto some of the branches around here, because it might be an idea for kids, particularly because that session is going on from 4 o'clock to 7 on the Saturday. It would be a handy thing to have for performing publicly before the provincial flas, which are coming up, or flana, I better say the proper collective term now. But it would be nice to get involved in that. And it's also one of those things. It's one of the things that people, for better or for worse, people will sort of moan about Cultus and many of its things. But one thing about Cultus that I found is that's absolutely fantastic. You could be 80 or you could be 8, and you could be playing in the same session. If you know the tune, nobody ever asks you what age you were. And it's one of those things. And particularly if you have a session going out at that time of the afternoon, I think it should be mighty. If we get them there. If not, I'm going out with a whip to drag them in. And then on the Sunday, which is, we used to have the Cayley on the Friday night, but things have happened and changed. And I was given advice, because of the date that it is this year, to have it on the Sunday and have it from about 7:30 until 10:30 in the rugby club in Ballyhornis. So we're sharing, we're spreading ourselves out, we're spreading the love between the lot. Anyway, I can't remember what the fees are, but they aren't exorbitant at any rate. And I look forward to seeing plenty of people. The Cayley have been very, very well supported thus far. And I think if you put a Cayley on every night in May, you'd get people turning up to it anyway. And the level of dancing and the standard of dancing in this county is second to none. I came from a county where there was a bit of dancing. You were talking about the things that at the dancing at the Fla. The last time I was at a Fla in, I won't say which county, we ran the whole thing in 47 minutes. That's sets. sets, Kaylee and all the rest, in 47 minutes. You don't know how lucky you are with the standard of dancing. But then again, and it's local to here as well, one of the very good reasons for it, and you've mentioned Davo, but his mummy deserves, and that branch that they have out in Ahamore, it's extraordinary. It's extraordinary, you know, the population, and they can pull that standard time and time again, and it's fabulous. It's absolutely fabulous. And of course, Mildred out there from down the road, of course, she's Rosie, of course, we have to forgive her that, but it is wonderful, and it's lovely that we should encourage her. And that would have been one of the things that Tama would have done anyway, that she was very much, when you found Tama at a fly and all this, she didn't wear her titles very heavily. You usually found her in the kitchen or mopping out the toilets or whatever the hell it needed doing, or doing the car park. It was hands-on and get to know everybody and make sure that everybody was all right. So I think it's appropriate that we run a festival in her honour, and it's gone from strength to strength. So thanks for letting me chat about it.
2: You're very welcome, Rory. Absolutely brilliant. And Rory's going to sing a few songs for us in a few minutes as well. And Féile Tailme is going on next weekend on Saturday in Islands in downtown Ahamore and in Ballyhornis, the big Kayleigh, with the famous Piper's Cross Kayleigh Band is in the rugby club on Sunday evening, starting, I think, around 7 o'clock, as Rory said. Here's another taste, another blush, another goutte of the Piper's Cross Kayleigh Band.

0: Kjól íontakinsin ó the Piper's Club Kelly Band really bdocha the Piper's Club, and I said it for the fun there because Rory O'Brien that's with me here was very much involved with the Piper's Club in Dublin for many, many years. But the Piper's Cross Kelly Band, they are the Queen of Mayo and Tandem with our Drichini Bloshin, and they are playing at the Kelly in Ballyhornos here for Fela Telma next Sunday evening. And they'll be on the air while we're on the air here ourselves for a while as well, starting around 7 o'clock in the Rugby Club. And what time is that kicking off at, Rory?
1: I would say that's kicking off at 7:30, but we will do our best to kick it off on that and get a full quota of sets.
0: Oh, excellent. Oh,
1: they're an unbelievable crowd because of so many dancers involved with that Kelly Band. They actually put out the sets that they're doing and all the rest. And it's, let's put it this way, remember they used to say about the show band, send them home sweating. Well, Piper's Cross do that as well.
0: Oh, it's wonderful to have the combination. Of course, Dovig is a wonderful dancer as well as everything else, both set and Shannos, and of course, marvellous. Of course, a marvellous accordion for your home. If you wish to text or WhatsApp us, by the way, text or WhatsApp us, the number 087-900-4141. 087-900-4141. All thanks to Sean's Bar and Kitchen, next to the Rockefeller Centre, New York City, where Irish hospitality is always on the menu. I love the lovely phrases, lyric little phrases that they have here about these matters. Rory O'Brien, you have a song on your lips, but we're going to do more talking as well. What have you in your head now?
1: Well, seeing as how you put it into my head with the wind that shakes the barley, it's an interesting thing that the wind that shakes the barley is a reel as well, isn't it? But it's also a song, and a sad one at that. And I thought for a long time, oh, it's very, very traditional. It's not. It's actually, the air is originally an English air called The Maid Who Sold Her Barley, but we nicked it. In, it's a fine old tradition of stealing music in this country that we never hold our hand up to. Well, on the basis they stole six counties, we can steal a few.
0: The maid who stole her barley.
1: Who sold her barley.
0: Who sold her barley. Oh, wonderful.
1: Now, this is about, if this goes wrong, it goes very wrong. I sat within the valley green, I sat me with my true love.

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And so I send the mountain glen I'd seek at morning early, and join the brave united men while soft winds shook the barley. While sad I kissed away her tears, my fond arms round her flinging, a foeman's shot burst on our ears from out the wild woods ringing. A bullet pierced my true love's side in life's young spring so early, and on my breast in blood she died, while soft winds shook the barley. But blood for blood, without remorse, I've taken a to Lord's Hollow, where I laid my true love's clay-cold corpse, where I full soon must follow. Around her grave I wander.

0: on Bali. Or something like that.
1: Beautiful stuff, live in studio, Rory O'Brien here, domiciled in Ballyhorns for a number of years now. And what a lovely version of that marvellous song. And yes, indeed, the Win the Chicks, the Barley, was in the first selection that the Piper's Cross Kelly Band played. Sporting Nell, Grandpa Tommy's Kelly Band, and the Win the Chicks, the Barley, were the reels that we heard. Keol, Blanche and Muffo, and they're the ones that are playing at Faile Thelma this coming Saturday. Sunday night in the rugby club in Ballyhorns. It should be a right good one. Rory O'Brien, briefly, you have had a long and a very fruitful career with Coltis. Mm-hmm. And just give us a small summary about that, and then we'll go on to how you managed to arrive here in this godforsaken land in East Mayo, Ballyhorns. But you and your wife, you were very much involved in Coltis since the very beginning, Rory.
2: We were. We met. I was the county secretary for a long time, and Talma was the chair of the county for a lot longer than I was, but I was on the county board for I don't know how long. I know when we came here, between us, we had over 80 years, if you added it all up, between branch committees and council provincial and others, county boards. And then I took a break. Talma pretended that she took a break. She sneaked around the corner and went down to Clare Morris and became the secretary down there. And you might as well be doing something when you're there, so you take whatever title or take the brush, whatever you want. And when Talma passed away, the branch down there wanted to do something, but they were already involved with the Cleary Coin, and they suggested that maybe I form a branch to honour Talma's memory here. It was either that or Dublin, and it was here that we lived. And we both sort of settled well into the town anyway. We're pulling from a very small pot, I suppose, all the way. So we had Connie, of course, Paddy Joe, the Waldrons, and you're pushing an open door with all those people. You just end up going to the sessions. There used to be a great session in Paddy Phillips's at the back. And so we just got together and did it. And it's as I said, I would hitch me wagon anywhere. But Ahamore seems to be the place. But Ahamore, there's a genuine grow for it, and there's a genuine appreciation for it. And that's the reason that we went out. The facilities of Hartman and Gels are second to none out there as well in Islands. So between there and the rugby club, and I think if things are successful, we'll keep it out there for both occasions. Grania has her own branch out there as well, and it's a dancing branch. We're a different branch. We're specifically for a festival, and that's it. So we'll keep at it. Yeah, but when we got, I was on the county board, and I was on the committee of the Piper's Club. And you don't really think at the time that you're in the presence of greatness. But I used to go down every Saturday and meet Vincent Broderick before he went in and taught a whole load of kids. And this wasn't for a year or two, this was for 20 or 30 years. You went down there. And a more humble man you'd never, ever meet. He was one of the sweetest, driest sense of humour on him. He was the one, I noticed you playing the flute the other day, and I don't know whether I told you the story, that they won the Cayley Band competition in Clonus, I think it was about 1953. And they were paraded around town on a cart. And they were all playing on the cart, and somebody, the journalist, picked up on the fact that he was a Kittog. And of course, Vincent wouldn't break a smile anyway. And he's a very funny man, but he didn't smile too willingly. And he was interviewed afterwards, and he says, "Is it more difficult being a Kittog playing the flute?" And he says, "It is, ma'am." He says, "It's much more difficult." He says, "They can blow." He says, "I have to suck." And she put it in the paper. But we get our yarns like that all the time out of Vincent. And you didn't realise that you were in the presence of greatness until you started looking at... No kid goes through 2 years of learning tunes in this country without playing at least one thing by Vincent Broderick. And you'd often wonder yourself, if the definition is that it's stood the test of time and all the rest, most of Vincent's stuff should still be in copyright. You know, because he's not that long gone. But he was a lovely character. But there was quite a few real headbangers. you know, from the music industry as well. We didn't entirely do it,

0: Wonderful music there from Piper's Cross Cayley Band. I guess Holamage Barn and says, Dowsy Shkiboyle. Waffo Pera, really, really great ones. My God, there. Mildred's here in the studio and she was prancing away to those as well. She says that the Piper's Cross are brilliant for the rhythm and for the lift in the keol. Lovely, lovely stuff with them there. And Rory O'Brien will be back in after a while. Mildred is here at the moment in studio and she'll have us all dancing shortly on the radio. Talk with Jim Bishu and Ish.
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0: Agus am shirig chino mati agus quick second inish am loyachlog sunlicha. Cloudy tonight with outbreaks of rain and drizzle, possibly turning heavy at times. Patches of mist will develop on some hill and coastal fog. Lowest temperatures of 10 to 13 degrees. Agus amoyach, jiluin an caid law javian vev. Dull and wet start to Monday. Patches of mist and further outbreaks of drizzle. Staying cloudy in the afternoon but rain and drizzle patchy. Highest temperatures tomorrow, 15 to 18 degrees. Shinne an am shirig a bunch of shags, and ish tino with the agus took a hook second in ish a mlyach log, agus we gay shucht le flech oil.
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0: almighty music there entirely from the Piper's Cross Ceilidh Band, and they're playing next Sunday evening at 7:30 to about 9:30 or 10 o'clock in the Rugby Club in Ballyhornis as part of Féile Thelma. And yes, listener Rory O'Brien will be back live and in colour here in studio or Ballybog. Mildred is here as well, and just to mention a lovely request here, it says a request for the Beekeepers in Bonnyconlon and Cross Bees and a Wet Evening, and this comes from Peter Neary. Peter, thank you so much, one of the great teachers of music down there in Bonnyconlon. And Peter has about 12 young harpers that go on stage now, as well as all the different Ceilidh bands. So he's listening to the buzzing and the music of the bees as well, and catering for the young people down there. Another lovely one here says, hi Joe, I hope it's not too early to start mentioning our night in Ball. Could you give us a small mention? Proceeds go towards Veterans Support Group. Thank you, Joe. And Friday the 26th of June, the Midsummer's Ramble is on. The Murphy Sisters and Anne Jordan, a wonderful whistle player, of course. The Folk Cafe Band, Ailish and Mike. Mary McNicholas, singer Carmel Gallen, and the Straw Boys. And John Cosgrove, and tribute to John Blaine. And that's a really, really good one on Friday, the 26th of June, in the Ball Community Centre. And glad to mention it, a very worthy cause. Mildred is here live and in studio and in colour. Bin she Sholoch agus Scaloch, the person who has travelled a lot, has stories. She's loads of them. So Kathleen over there in Pontbrino in Cardiff, cock your ear for Mildred's story this weekend. Mildred, you're very welcome to the programme.
1: Thank you very, very much, Joe, and it's absolutely great to be here. Mayo won today, barely, but the one. Anyway, Joe, there's only one story tonight. Only one story. And that is the story of last Thursday night at Knock Airport. And it was a night never to be forgotten. So I'll get on with it and hope I won't be too long. Last Thursday night is a night, Thursday night is a night that we will stay in our thoughts for a long, long time to come. We had the privilege

to be part of it, and nobody ever refused us money. My late husband had a music class in Knock, which Monsignor Horan got started. And Monsignor Horan would come into the class and he'd play his tune that he had learned last week, and then he'd get his new tune and he would be off then. That's the last you'd see him till the next day. And he was very good to Leo, because Leo was starting to teach music in the VEC, and them times you had to have letters after your name and all that, which my late husband did not. But Monsignor wrote out a great letter saying the good musician Leo was and the great teacher he was. And Leo got the job, and for almost 40 years, well, no, he didn't teach for 40 years. He taught for about 25 years. But that was Monsignor Horan, and I still have that letter, and I'm so proud to have it. Now, we left, a group of us left Knock Airport, so it just tells you how popular Knock Airport is. We left Knock Airport with a group of pilgrims going to New York for the reinterment of the body of John Curry. He was one of the visionaries, the youngest visionary, actually, in Knock. And we had definitely the most memorable weekend we could have. And all that happened because of Knock Airport. And if any of you are really, really, really good at looking on YouTube, look up that mass and you'll see the choir that day with Anna Nolan singing Our Lady of Knock, and the choir. It was just something else to behold. Now, when Knock Airport was 3 years in existence, Cathal Duffy was the chairman, and Cathal Duffy invited us, myself and Maria, my daughter, had a group of little line dancers all the way from Fermanagh, and Cathal Duffy invited us to entertain the passengers going through back and over for 3 days, and we had the privilege of doing that. So I have an absolute great memories of that. Cathal Duffy, of course, we've lost since, but I have a great video and great pictures of myself and Cathal Duffy and Pádraig Flynn line dancing. Now, that would be something to behold, wouldn't it? God bless you, Pádraig. You were there the last night in Great Fethi. Tom Neary, we met the other night, Tom and Mary, his wife. God bless them. He had his hip done. Well done, Tom. You're mighty. And Tom was in charge of us in Knock for years as he was chief steward. Also, we met Archbishop Michael Neary, David McCann, who was bank manager here in Ballyhonus, and, of course, the ministers, Dara Cleary and Dara O'Brien. Noel Jennings, Joe, he was security man at Knock Airport. And I was at Knock one day, and I said about the statue of Monsignor Horan. And he said, well, we've almost finished, we've almost paid for now. Oh, all we need is another few hundred euros. So we got together, and I ran an American tea party in Swinford, and we got over €1,000, and it helped to pay for the statue. So I'm very glad to be proud of that. And we also met Jim Curry. Now, you know who Jim Curry is? Jim Curry is the guy that plays, well, two capacity, plays the keyboard with all the Cayley bands, and he's magic. He also directs the planes in and out of Knock Airport. And then, of course, Michael English was there singing all the lovely songs now about Our Lady of Knock. And Terry Riley, we met Terry and his lovely wife. Magnificent people. And it was lovely to meet you, Terry, and they heard so much about you. And, of course, the staff. You cannot beat the staff in Knock Airport. When you're going through, coming or going, they're always there to help you, be nice to you, be pleasant no matter who you are. And you know who we met was the first pilot that came in with the first place in. It's from Swinford. God bless him. And there was a man used to, when I had begun over to England back and over, there was a man, I think Harkin was his name. And when he'd seen me coming off the airport, he was handling bags and all that. He'd start dancing on the runway. He was just a great character. So that's what Knock Airport is about. You'd never get that above in Dublin. You'd never get that in Shannon. But you'll get it in Knock.

0: And that's why we should use NOC, enjoy it, and support it. Met Father Johnson, he used to be the parish priest in Charlestown, has retired now, and he's from Loughlin originally. Now, then the professionalism came into it with Midwest Radio. Tommy Martin, Jerry Glennon, Paul Claffey, and of course our right-hand lady, Petrina, God bless you, and Kiernan McGowan, absolutely great people. They, whatever they turn their hand to, they do it so professionally and so well, and they are great people, and as we all said, and we have said it down through the years, two best things ever happened to the west of Ireland was NOC Airport and Midwest Radio, and it's both doing very, very well. So last Thursday night certainly will be in my mind for a long, long, long, long time to come, and I enjoyed every second of it. Now, our Kayleys and our set dancing. First of all, I want to, Kevin, the lad that sends me the Kayleys, I want to give a mention to, they're having the Kayley in Hollymount on the 6th of June with the Annerly Kayley Band. And then a Kayley in Ballyhornis Rugby Club on June the 7th at 7.30 until 9.30 with the famous, famous, famous Piper's Cross Kayley Band. There'll also be a Kayley in Chocheen in Claremorris on June the 13th. We're going back to Ahamore again, the Kayley in Ballyhornis. They're having an introduction day on June the 6th in Eileen's Bear in Ahamore, County Mayo. There will be an introduction to Shannos dancing. Enrollment will be at 10.30 and the tutor is James Frayen, and the cost is €15. In addition, of course, there'll be singing, dancing, storytelling, and all that sort of thing. And that goes on from 4 until 7.30. So these sort of things don't happen like this. Somebody organises them and somebody puts a lot of work into this sort of thing. So go and support it and enjoy it and join in. And that's the nice thing about these things. The joining in is the nicest part about it. We're having our last Irish night for the summer in Clonfad on the 26th of June. And of course, Connie and all the gang that normally play for us will play. How is the time going, Joe?
1: The time is fine, Mildred. You're going to do the dancing on the radio?
0: Yes. Very short.
1: No bother?
0: Just very short. Speaking about our Irish night in Clonfad, we're having the usual Connie and Paddy Joe and the Waldron lad and the Igo lad and the Cornwalls. But there is a sadness about this one because we have lost one of the Cornwalls during the week. And I just want to give a mention to the family and Joseph Cornwall, one of the Cornwall lads. And you can always be sure that them lads and musicians will turn up to our Irish night every single night. So to William, Albert, Henry, David, George, Josephine, Betty, Bernadette and Helen, our deepest, deepest sympathy. And it was certainly something with a difference because we're not used to going to, I think, Anglican church. It was lovely. It was a lovely service. Loads of singing and loads of lovely eulogies. And it was lovely to be part of it. So now we're on the third part of... We're on the third part of the song Sligo Lancers, and it's jigs, and it's short and sweet, but the music is lovely. So just simply enjoy it. Oh-ho, whoop.

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Now we circle again. 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

0: Brilliant. Now, isn't that nice and short?
1: Marvellous, Mildred, thank you so much, and thanks for your wonderful account about the celebrations of the 40 years of Knock and your own involvement. And
0: Joe, the Lord forgive me. The Lord, I'm sure he will forgive me. But the wonderful Father Richard, we forgot to mention, even though his name is top of the list there, and I forgot to mention. Father Richard, God bless you and keep you, and keep you safe, and keep Knock Shrine safe. Thank you for having me.
1: Mildred Gurmilabil Mwanga Tukasis, Lawn Walyanish.
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0: squealmachin, bubbling, hoppagus, hopsheenshin, wonderful jigs there from the Piper's Cross Cayley Band, and they're the ones playing at the Cayley this coming Sunday night from 7:30 onwards in the Rugby Club in Ballyhornis as part of Féile Thelma. And the dancing introduction to Shandos Dancing with James is in Eileen's Bar in Hamor on the Saturday, and you can join up at 10 o'clock, and then there's an afternoon session in the late afternoon. And with me live and in colour here in the studio is the bearded troubadour himself, Rory O'Brien, and Rory is going to sing more songs from us and talk to us about Féile Thelma as well. But Rory, you and I were talking off air there, and you were saying how delightful it was listening to Mildred with all the stories she has from her travels, and above all the Rory O'Connor thing of dancing on the radio. Tell me about that.
1: It's people don't believe that it actually happened, and I'm not that old, but I remember it that well. I tell you, my father was in the ESB, and we grew up in various different parts of Cahill throughout the country, and one of them was, by virtue of that, we had a telly before a lot of other people because we'd come down from Donegal. And the upshot of it was, when the dancing was on the radio, but that was actually televised at one stage as well, so you could actually see what they were doing. But we were there. Don't tell us lies that was on the radio for years as well. But I was involved in cultists. I was involved in many things anyway. But years went past, and I knew Brendan O'Doyle from Cayley House and all this, and we'd laugh and we'd joke about things like that. And there was another famous story about himself and Ennis. Seamus Ennis. And he was telling the story that sometimes they might have involved themselves in the hospitality down the road before they'd go in to do the shows. And one of them was that there was an owl cut out of a tree, and sometimes a certain piper would have had so much that he actually had to put the strap around the tree so he didn't fall out of the seat. And O'Doyle's big trick after that was to make him laugh or to get him to chase him. And some of the shenanigans that went on. But there was a lot of shenanigans went on about the dancers on the radio as well. And it was genuinely done. But I thought that was all behind us, you know. And I got a call. I used to be a floor fitter back in the day. And I got a call Christmas week one time. And I lived out in Dunleary. This was not the ideal place to be going. I didn't drive. Any chance of getting out to the Emerald Bar in Finglas? And I said, two chances. I needed them very high. Oh, I says, it's a good little pair. I said, oh, I'll go out and have a look at it. I'm not too far from it. And I went out. And there was a huge lounge in the place. And I said, where do you want it? He says, there's a wedding on tomorrow. He says, it has to be there. And I said, but there's people in here. I know. Can you fit carpet tiles and let them walk around you? No. There's a million and one health and safety reasons. And the only reason I did it is it was Rory O'Connor's son turned around to me and he says, look, we go back a long way. Jesus, Joseph, you'll never escape your roots, will you? So I actually did, thanks to that, Rory O'Connor. Rory O'Crahour. I think they're the only words of Irish he has now, in fairness. But it was because we got talking, and we got talking about dancing on the radio. Now, if you saw the size of this fella, you wouldn't have believed he'd have danced on anything. He'd have brought the house down. But because of the connection again, you can't say no to one of your own, can you? So the last connection I have with Rory O'Connor was that I fitted the lounge in the Emerald, while there were 100 and something people in there asking them to move, fitting carpet underneath them. And I'd have only done that for somebody like O'Connor. But yeah.
0: Ah, wonderful. Wonderful. Rory O'Brien I have live in studio here, and Rory here chatting about Féile Thelma, of course, which he's running in Ballyhornis and in Lahore this coming weekend. But Rory, you have another song. Listeners, get Rory O'Brien to sing another song and several more before he leaves, Joe.
1: This is a song by Adam Nocton, and it has been put down as credited to me. It isn't mine at all. I stole it from a Scotsman, and I remember the year that I heard it first. You know the way when you hear a song, sometimes you learn it after three hearings. I was actually doing a thing on the radio myself, and it was the Frank Hart weekend, and three different people. One of the questions I was asking people going in was, what would you sing if Frank was with you? And three different people sang this song, and apparently there's five verses to it. I only ever learned three, but I only ever heard three. And when I got home that evening, I went to a session and I actually sang it because I remembered it. It tickled me so much. I had to change a few things because I wouldn't extol the values of certain things with the Union Jack and the Chinch Gailella. Anyway, the upshot of it was, having tweaked it, I learnt it. And I think I said this to you the last time I was singing it at a session. This will go on my bloody gravestone. Because, well, what did you call it? The prescription, isn't that what it is? The HSE song. So I'll give it a try. No. I've been taking advice on the right things to eat since shortly before I was born. From the old powdered milk and the cod liver oil to powdered rhinoceros horn. In those days they told us to lay off the starches, the sugars, potatoes and bran. Now they've done the U-turn and they tell us these things will give us the fibre we need. Cholesterol, cholesterol, my chance of surviving is small. But I'll not get the dosa, anorexia nervosa, cause I love my cholesterol. Now I'm not going to take the advice that they make about all of the things I should eat. Like cutting out cheese and no chips if you please, no ice cream, no chocolate, no steaks of beef. They tell us, they give us the bullies below and promise us pie in the sky. Well, semi-skim milk might diminish my bulk, but I'll take double cream till I die. Cholesterol, cholesterol, my chance of surviving is small. Oh, the cream I consume just might lead to my doom, but I love my cholesterol. Now, I don't mind them probing in my hemoglobin if it's just for a case history. But it puts the health visitor into it, tis in her duty to try and save me. She says fresh fruit and yogurt's a lovely dessert. Why don't we give it a try? I don't give a hoot for your yogurt and fruit. I'll take black for his gatto and die. Cholesterol, cholesterol, my chance of surviving is small. Oh, the way that I dine, I'm on course for angina, but I love my cholesterol.
0: Oh, great stuff, Rory. Thank you so much. Live in studio here, Rory O'Brien, full of information and stories and folklore and anecdotes. And it says, please say hello to Gary Regan and send him my very best. We celebrate 41 years together tomorrow. Love from your wife, Julie. Well, I hope that, Julie, you enjoy that song. And we have some great music coming up as well in a little while, again from the Piper's Cross Kelly Band. Homilishin, and there's another one about cows that are straying. It used to be dogs one time. There are cows straying in the Cross Malina Road near Arda Agri. And be very careful if you're travelling in that part of the world, and take care. Rory O'Brien, while you're in good singing for you, might do another one, and then we'll dip in to the Piper's Cross again. Pull out something interesting from your repertoire. Of course, you knew Frank Hart and all the big singers in Dublin, as well as being central in Colchester.
1: We did try to do this before COVID, and it's a thing that fascinated me. Robert Kelly was from this town, and Robert Kelly was a fantastic singer, and his knowledge of songs and all the rest was second to none. But my parents, and Robert felt exactly halfway between me and my parents in terms of age, and we were best of mates for a long, long time. And we went to the Gaulin Club in particular. And the Gaulin Club has gone, oh, I've no idea how long now, but I do remember before there was Gaulin, I'm BC, but I'd BG. But there's another one, the Song Central is on in Dublin. That's weekly, I think. But there was a load of these singing things. There's a load of them in Holt, there was another one in Bray and all the rest. And they all seemed to be very, very well attended. It was always the same people at them as well. But Frank was a great man for turning up with these things. And Frank had his own way of doing things. But, oh, God, trying to accompany him. One of the things I love about unaccompanied singing is stay, keep it unaccompanied, because that man had more keys than Chubb. And he collected some great stuff. He's collected some absolutely brilliant stuff. But there were quite a few like him. Nobody was... I suppose there has to be a best at everything, and Frank was one of them. He had a great sense of mischief as well, a great, great sense of mischief. But he was He'd be sorely missed. He went far too young. That's the truth. But there was another fella, and I mentioned him to you, you know, between takes, shall we say, Seamus McMahona. And McMahona was... I met him every Thursday down on the Culturlan. I lived down quite close to the Culturlan. He'd always make sure that he was there. He worked and he'd stay late. And there was a singing session that went on there from back in the late 70s. And I rarely missed it. I was in England for a few years, but I rarely missed it. And my parents rarely missed it. And one of the highlights was when McMahona or his wife or his daughters, even when they were kids. And they did a thing at the FLA the year before last in Wexford. They did a show. And I sincerely hope they bring out an edited synopsis of it as a DVD, because it was absolutely fantastic. It was well worth going to anyway. And I was talking to Niamh at Congress, and she was saying, yeah, we're definitely going to do something on an annual basis to remember McMahona. But McMahona appeared on the college green with a piper called Eoin O'Kenny, and he did the song he was probably most famous for. He did Mogilamara. And he outsang the entire James Last Orchestra, didn't get a look. I know you haven't got it, but I'll bring you down my copy of it, because it's well worth seeing. And I'm not going to attempt to do Mogilamara, because only one fella can do it, and he's no longer with us. But no matter how often you hear that song for the rest of your life, it's, you know, when somebody like McMahon or Hart puts their imprimatur on a song, that's it. There's no point in even trying to do their songs afterwards. You know, they've done some. It'd be a bit like Ronnie Drew as well. He's such a distinctive voice. And when they do it, but I was very, very lucky. Turning up. That's all I did. Turned up. But I was able to turn up every bloody night. You know, so you did get the benefit of meeting.
0: And brilliant stuff, Rory. You will blast into another song now in memory of all those great nights in the city.
1: I hadn't been at the Gaoline in a while, and I sang this song one night, and it was just before. There's a place in North County Dublin called the Man O' War, and they used to do a thing, and they didn't realise that there was such a song. And I had to change my appearance. I had longish hair at the time, not unlike me now, but I remember Frank coming down at the end of it, and he pulled the hair aside like a set of curtains and said, "I haven't heard that song in you. Oh, Jesus, it's you." So I'll try it. It's an old English one. As I roam out on London streets, a

0: To my surprise, all they had told me was shocking lies. There was a row and one bloody great row on board of a man of war, boys. The next day then they took me in hand, they bait me with a tar of a strand. They flogged me till I could not stand on board of a man of war, boys. When next I get, oh, I was married and my wife's name was Grace. 'Twas she that led me to this shocking disgrace. How well I remembered her ugly face on board of a man of war, boys. When next I get my foot on shore to see those London girls once more, I never will go to sea no more on board of a man of war, boys. Sorry about mixing up my verses there.
1: Oh, wonderful, Rory. Wonderful, wonderful stuff there. Hey, Rory's with us for another while, listener. Yes, he is indeed. But in the meantime, we'll just return to the Piper's Cross Kelly Band. We will, listener, no bother whatsoever. The Bag of Spuds and Mall of Fothy, the Dublin Reel and Craig's Pipes. Now, we'll sugar him to her father, and they're playing it to Kelly for Fela Telma. And Rory O'Brien organising this in memory of his dear wife, both of them centrally involved in Coltis and promoting music and all things good like that for many, many years in Dublin and in Clamorris and Ballyhonus since they hit the West, and he's still at it. Seanish and Kyol Brosha, Piper's Cross.

0: fear hiol, fear spitted on, agus fear crack, agus bull step in shin. Binning of the Piper's Cross Kelly Band, led by Dovog Frayne from Knock, and big congratulations to the concertina player with the band. She had a huge success last week. Her name, of course, is she's from Turin in the County Mayo. She teaches in Turin Primary School. Idel Walsh. And Idel Walsh Fleming and Idel's school, 20 pupils from Turin were representing one of six schools in the Walton's Special Schools Forum in the National Concert Hall in Dublin last Wednesday week. What a glorious, glorious tribute to her teaching as a musician and as a teacher in the school, to the community in Turin and Ahamore, and also to herself. And of course, she's a member of the Piper's Cross as well. But off air, I was talking to Rory O'Brien, still here in studio. Rory, you mentioned the great singer there, Robert Kelly, a stunning singer from Ballyhaunus with a huge number of songs, and another great Ballyhaunus singer with a rake of songs as well, as Frank Greely.
1: Francis, the Roadrunner, isn't that what they used to call him?
0: The Roadrunner is right, yeah.
1: Beep beep.
0: Yes, indeed.
1: That's lovely. Go to the microphone when you're going to cough really good, don't you? He's doing a thing, you know, he's doing a thing next week in the Friary.
0: Just mention it, give it a good mention there.
1: So walking back home, it's Frank Greely, a 12-day walk from the Old Coombe Hospital in Dublin to the Friary in Ballyhaunus from May June the 1st to Friday the 12th. And a celebration homecoming concert in the Friary, thanks for losing me a little, on Friday evening, 8 p.m, June the 12th, in the Friary. Music, song, poetry and stories. And Alan himself, they do a lovely evening when you do it. And we've had quite a few over the years. But I know Frank from completely different thing, but Robert Kelly, I worked with Robert as well. And I tell you another thing too, he's hugely missed. He was such a larger than life character. His brother Aidan's a great Shanachie. I'm not so sure he'll thank me for telling you that, but I've heard him down in Tuam, and he's a very good Shanachie.
0: Now, brilliant. Rory O'Brien, there's another request, especially for you to sing another song or two. There are two famous bearded troubadours in this town. Well, there are several, but two in particular. Paddy Joe Tig from Ahamore, but domiciled here as Seamus O'Duffy, love using that word, in Ballyhaunus. And Rory O'Brien from the East Coast, but now a total Westerner. Rory, what song have you...
1: Well, before I do, can I tell you a story about Paddy Joe? I knew Paddy Joe before I moved to this town. And I live up on the top of the main street. And Paddy Joe, he had a regimental sergeant major's walk about him. You always expected the swagger stick under his oxter when he'd be walking up the thing, and he was walking up the hill. Now, it was a lovely day, and my missus knew him as well, and she turned around and says, "Ask me where he's going. We're driving out to Knock in a few minutes. We'll give him a lift." And I said, "Where are you after, Paddy?" He says, "It's such a beautiful day," he says. "When the dog was alive," he says, "a couple of times a week we'd walk out to Knock and back. It's a good old walk now." And he says, "And I woke up this morning and the day was so beautiful, and then I remembered, sure it was me that knew the way." So he didn't want to lift out to Knock that day. Now, we've been pals ever, we were pals ever since. I couldn't stop laughing when he did it. Song, what am I doing? You catch me unawares. I suppose it's the last day of May, isn't it? I'll try this one if I can remember. Come, made way to come.

Which caused the young damsel to tarry and stray. Oh, sit you beside me.

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0: Till I learns all that tune called the next Markham Day. I have a funny feeling there's verses left out of that. Just have a feeling.
1: Any background to that particular song, Rory?
0: I was adjudicating up in the north of Ireland one time, and Paddy Tunney's son was adjudicating the following year. Young Paddy's older than either of us anyway. And he turns around and he says, you know, he says, every song, he says, from the boys and girls in every age group are from Derry. And I said, because I was after doing a workshop a couple of years earlier and I taught them how to collect songs in Derry. And he says, every one of them, he says, that, he says, Claudie's in County Down. And I said, it's about Cumber Claudie in County Derry. And he says, oh, they're blacks. He says, can't be singing that here. So, okay, that's the reason I haven't heard it before. So I learned something that day as well.
1: Oh, brilliant. Rory, you were mentioning to me recently about one of the oldest songs in the English language.
0: Well, you couldn't put that in the words.
1: But just to give me a little brief background to it. We won't do it, but just to give me a little brief background.
0: Oh, we can do that when it's reasonably easy. It's always considered to be in the very, very earliest of these songs. And it's pretty much still in the earliest songs of modern English. The Irish ones you couldn't do. You genuinely couldn't. There isn't a verse in them that you could do. This one is reasonably safe. Just don't listen to her. Don't parse the verbs. And you'll be all right on it. God, I'd forgotten about that blooming thing. I didn't know that this thing is as old as it was. I have to say, it can be three maidens, two maidens, or one maiden. I'm going to do one maiden because it's easier. But it's the punchline is the same, regardless of it.

And she asked if he'd a skill, and a very canny skill, for to catch her a small bird or two.

0: We might drink down the moon, we might drink up the sun, let the neighbours say little or much. Now I'll go to hell for that one on a Sunday.
1: Marvellous Rory Lee, the Colleen Jess Crouch in the Mow, of course, and the Milkmaid.
0: That's the same.
1: The Bird in the Bush. Central to so many songs and tunes that we have.
0: It's just how much of it you can get away with.
1: It's fascinating. And just to mention, you sang a very early Christmas hymn. This is a totally different tack entirely for us there in the run-up to Christmas. A very, very unusual Christmas carol. Just say a few sentences about it, Rory, and then we'll...
0: That's the Ballad of the Carpenter, I think, is the one you're talking about.
1: That's the one. Fantastic song.
0: A community. And I knew it as the Communist Carol. In 1973, I did well in my intercert and I was given a National Panasonic radio tape cassette. It was the whistles and bells and all the rest of it. And it was, I got my hands, I went down to my uncle's and I fecked every record that I could. And I learned that one and I forgot about it. And coming up to Christmas one time, they were all doing the Holly and the Ivy and all the rest. And I remembered, and it's called The Ballad of the Carpenter. And Phil Ochs did a version of it. And Ewan McCall and Peggy Seeger have two versions of it. And one is, to my mind, the better one. It comes to the New British Gazette or something it was called at the time. They didn't claim to have written it all. But it's the story of Jesus as a working man and that he put together a committee of 12 to see the struggle through. And it's... Do you want a bit of it?
1: Yeah, no. I'd love to take a piece from you, Rory, just a verse. But just before that, I know that you're here. It's so interesting. We'll just get a verse. Thank you very much. An awful thing to do in a song. But to mention that it's Saturday night for Thelma, Saturday morning for Fela Thelma.
0: Half ten. 15 quid for a couple of hours with Seamus Dufresne or James Frayne. And then it's 3 to 7:30 in Eileen's. And please, if there's kids getting ready for a FLA, this is the place to bring them down. And I hope you're going to be there, Joe, as well, and join in on the festivities of this.
1: And on Sunday night then.
0: And on the Sunday night, the Cayley is 7:30. Yeah. And I'm afraid you'd have been getting very short change.
1: And it's just one very short verse of this beautiful hymn, or carol, or whatever you wish. Thank you so much. Most entertaining on the radio. Go meet
0: them all. There's a lot of verses in this. Oh, Jesus was a working man and a hero you will hear, born in the slums of Bethlehem at the turning of the year, at the turning of the year. When Jesus was a little lad, streets rang with his name, for he argued with the older men and he put them all to shame. He put them all to shame. Have you got time for this? He became a wandering journeyman, and he travelled far and wide, and he wondered why wealth and poverty lived always side by side, lived always side by side. So he said, come all you working men, farmers and weavers too, if you would only stand as one, the world belongs to you, the world belongs to you. And I know for time.
1: Marvellous, thank you so much. And Michael Commons will be along with his own inimitable brand of Late Show in a few minutes. Patsy Brown is beavering away here in studio and she'll be taking your calls. My thanks to Mildred on for her contribution on the air and about the dancing and of course in particular her glorious account of the 40 year celebrations of the airport. Rory O'Brien, Fela Thelma is on in Ballyhornison and Ahamore next Saturday and next Sunday. Mm-hmm. And congratulations and good luck to Gina Flash and Van Imtuch Thelma. He did wonderful, wonderful music over the years. You're going to meet him, my glory.
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4: Tina Gates. A motorcyclist has been killed and two others injured in a collision involving two motorcycles and a jeep in County Louth. It happened this afternoon on the N52 at Dunmahan. The man in his 50s was pronounced dead at the scene. A second motorcyclist in his 40s is being treated for serious injuries at Our Lady of Lourdes Hospital in Drogheda. The jeep driver is also in hospital with non-life-threatening injuries. The road remains closed this evening as Garda Forensic Collision Investigators examine the scene. Two people have been injured and four arrests have been made following clashes at an annual cemetery mass in Port Laois in County Laois. Garda Public Order units were called to restore calm when close to 50 people were involved in a fight at SS Peter and Paul Cemetery on the Stradbally Road. Two men in their 20s and two juveniles are due before a special sitting of Port Laois District Court tomorrow morning. An attempted murder investigation has been launched in the north after a PSNI officer was struck by a stolen police car in Downpatrick in the early hours of this morning. The officer was injured when the stolen PSNI vehicle was driven directly at him. The officer discharged his firearm before being struck by the car, causing him serious but not life-threatening injuries. A 27-year-old man has been arrested. Israel's made its deepest incursion into Lebanon in 25 years despite a US-brokered ceasefire. Its military has seized a strategic mountaintop castle in the south of the country. Prime Minister Benjamin Netanyahu says he's ordered troops to move further into areas already under the control of Hezbollah militants. Sea Scouts on a training exercise became real-life rescuers today, pulling a swimmer to safety at Dollymount Beach in Dublin. The Sea Scouts from 5th Port Dollymount were taking part in a leadership course when they spotted a man trapped under the wooden bridge and swung into action. Scout leader Dervil Pitcher says they were thrilled to be able to help.
5: It was a really kind of moment, you know, for them all because, you know, all of a sudden all of the things they've been learning all weekend about water safety and leadership and managing, you know, doing things safely in the water suddenly all came into play to make it all happen. So they flew across the water literally to get this chap out, and we're delighted that we were able to help and be of assistance and that we didn't end up with a tragic result or a tragic outcome.
4: Nearly 30 years after the murder of Sophie Toscan de Plantier, Gardaí are pursuing a fresh forensic lead in the case. Investigators have asked police agencies in more than 20 countries to help identify an unknown DNA profile found on one of the French film producer's boots. The sample was discovered during a review of the evidence by French forensic experts. Despite extensive inquiries, no match has yet been found and the murder remains unresolved. Barry Roach, reporter with the Irish Times, says a cold case review 4 years ago remains active.
6: They've been very rigorous and they're going through everything. They've gone through, as I understand it, around 1,600 statements as part of that cold case review, taken from around 330 witnesses. And this is another element of that. It's there on the file. It's unexplained. So they're going through it, trying to identify the source and either eliminate it as relevant or not. But to date, they haven't. So they've hit a cul-de-sac, I suppose, on this so far.
4: The work being done at Dublin's Vico Baths will make them more accessible, according to a councillor for the area. Dunleary Rathdown County Council's issued a statement reminding people the baths will be closed until the end of June following reports people are still swimming there. They say it poses a serious risk as the site's currently an active construction area. Councillor Lauren Tewitt outlines what work's being done.
7: It's all around that accessibility piece. The new railings will be kind of much more comfortable than what was there, which had kind of corroded over time. So these will be, you know, completely new railings. The steps will be redone. So it'll just be an easier experience getting in and out of the water. And again, it's all about making sure that it stays, you know, a great amenity for the area for many years to come.
4: And that's your latest news update at 4 minutes past 10.
8: And in sport, Louth avenged their recent loss to Dublin this afternoon with a first win at the All-Ireland stage against the Dubs since 1973. A late goal from Craig Lennon saw them secure a place in round 2A with a 4-18-2-14 victory. Manager Gavin Devlin was pleased with the win after their defeat to the same opponents in the Leinster Championship earlier this month.
9: Yeah, I alluded to that before the game, that, you know, when you come to this stage in All-Ireland series, you got to be the best version of yourself, and if you want to be that, then the best place to start is in the Fields.
8: Elsewhere, a late Monaghan fight back wasn't enough to beat Mayo in their opening round clash in the All-Ireland Senior Football Championship. The Farnhamen scored 6 lane points but couldn't close the deficit as Mayo squeezed past in a 124-220 win in Clonus. Colby McDonald and Ryan O'Donoghue starred for the Westerners, scoring 1-4 and 8 points respectively. In soccer, Liverpool have confirmed that defender Ibrahima Konaté will leave the club at the end of next month. The French centre-back made 183 appearances in his 5 years at Anfield, and he leaves the club with Premier League and FA Cup titles, as well as 2 Carabao Cups. Katie McCabe is reportedly on the verge of a move to Chelsea. She'll join Sonia Bonpaster's side after departing their bitter London rivals Arsenal, according to the BBC. The 31-year-old made more than 300 appearances in an 11-year spell with the Gunners. Meanwhile, Chelsea left-back Neve Charles is being linked with a move to FA Cup and WSL winners Manchester City. In cricket, Ireland defeated Pakistan by 7 wickets in their third game of the Tri Nations series. Half centuries from Amy Hunter and Rebecca Stokel helped them chase Pakistan's 176 runs. They'll take on the West Indies in Clontarf tomorrow, following their loss in the series opener on Thursday. And in tennis, Alexander Zverev has booked his place in the quarterfinals of the men's singles at the French Open. He beat Jesper de Jong in straight sets to make it into the final eight. In the women's singles, Iga Swiatek was defeated by Ukraine's Marta Kostyuk. It sets up a quarterfinal showdown with her compatriot Elena Svitolina. That's your news and sport. I'm David Seagrave. It's 6 minutes past the hour.
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10: And a look at our weather now. Cloudy tonight with outbreaks of rain and drizzle extending eastwards across the province, possibly turning heavy for a time. Patches of mist will develop along with some hill and coastal fog, with lowest temperatures of 10 to 13 degrees. Tomorrow it will be dull and wet to start, with patches of mist and further outbreaks of rain and drizzle. Staying cloudy in the afternoon, but the rain and drizzle will become patchier for a time, before another band of showery rain spreads from the west in the evening. And highest temperatures tomorrow, 15 to 18 degrees. And for further updates on our weather, you can log on to met.ie.
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Very good night, and you're all very welcome along to the bank holiday, holiday weekend, Sunday Night Late Show here on Midwest Radio, broadcasting from studios here in Ballyhaunas, Mayo, in the heart of the west of Ireland, around the country and around the world. Michael Commons taking you through for the next few hours, and we hope you will enjoy the music we have lined up for the show tonight. Special thanks to Joe Byrne there, the wonderful show stuff, and thanks Joe. Joe back with you on Tuesday night, 9 o'clock for his Tuesday night late show. Many thanks, Joe. To Mildred, indeed. Mildred, many thanks to you for your input into the show tonight, including a look back at the 40th anniversary of Knock Airport. And well done, Mil. I know you enjoy our show as well, so we wish you a safe journey to Loch Linn tonight. Patsy's in taking your calls. Usual numbers 0818 3055 or 094 96 30 169. You can also, that's in association, the text and WhatsApp numbers there are in association with Connolly's Pub and Restaurant just off Times Square in New York City, and also Riley's Plates and Pours over there in New York as well. And that's about it. I think we're on the road. Studio at midwestradio.ie is our email number. And to give you the WhatsApp number, text it 087 941 41 41. And we'll start tonight, and be careful out on the roads tonight. A lot of rain in the area for the last while again. And here's one from Mick Flavin getting us on the road tonight. And this one called All My Roads Lead Back to You.

that particular one. Just a special note to all the folks who are travelling back there from Clonus, still on the road, so lots of you. Just got back around 9 o'clock actually, and others have a lot further to go than I have, Tuaris or West Mayo. And we say a very good night to all of you and take care. And an enjoyable trip home, obviously. So greetings. We'll have a wee mention of that a little later on, obviously, as we usually do, around maybe 25 past 11 or so, in relation to the few games over the weekend on our late show. Right, we're going to continue on, and just a quick hello. Maybe we'll start with Lee Merwin over there in Lima's with us in Manchester tonight, and he says good night to us, and good game today. A bit nervous towards the end. Say hello to the three Ginleys in Bunnycon, and to Michael, Oliver and Loretta, and the Queen herself. And right, hello to all the Ginleys down there, to all our friends in Bunnycon, and a big shout out to all. And here's Nan, Tom, Tammy. It's also hello to Father Austin Fergus there in Mayo Abbey, who loves this song. So here's Nan, Tom from Connemara and the banks of Mulroy Bay.

0: The wonderful singer there from Connemara, that's Nan Tom Tamin and the Banks of Mulroy Bay. I'd also like to dedicate that one there to Cathy Delaney down there in Mayo Abbey as well tonight. A great listener of mine for many, many years. Lots of nice requests coming in. Linda Ryder, that would be Linda over near Knockrusky there. It would be actually. Not too far from Argor anyway. And thanks, Linda. Great day for the Mayo folks today, she says. And quite a few coming in on that theme, actually. Jimmy Coleman, well done to the lads. Not sure where Jimmy is there. Tubbercurry, I think. Hello to you, Jimmy. Thank you for that as well. Maureen Howley is in Eclair. And she says, good photograph there. Delighted the way the game went in your favour today for Maureen in Eclair tonight. So thanks, Maureen. And that's nice to hear from you. Melda Conern is in Cork. Tuned in, Michael. And Mayo were lucky with the win at the end there. My nerves are shattered over it. We're almost shattered over it. And up Mayo from Melda Conern in Cork tonight. Thanks, Melda. Great to have you on board for the show. Mary Cosgrove. Thanks, Mary. You're down near Castlebar. Looking forward to our show tonight. And Mary Graney. Mary is in Blacksod and she says, looking forward to the show. Great results today. The icing on the cake, the Belmullet man being getting the Man of the Match award. So there you go. Proud of Ryan O'Donoghue down there. I see Mary, and why wouldn't you? And thanks very much for those lovely messages into us. Lots coming in there. It's just a bad turn there up this side of the country anyway in the weather. And it's there's a festival on here in town, and I think the main street is the traffic is diverted there anyway to come in the other from the Ring Road there and the Clamorris Road. So I don't think it will dampen the spirits too much. Hopefully not, anyway, for you. Let's move on again, and we would like to say a quick hello here to... could you please play... let me see where I'm at at all here. Just... please say... Where's it gone to me? It's gone again. Please say hello to Gary Regan and the very best to him. We celebrate 41 years, I think it is, together tomorrow. That's with very best wishes from Julie out there tonight. So greetings to Julie, and also hello to Gary, and thanks indeed for tuning our way. And quick hello as well to Damien Flynn. Damien is over in Buckinghamshire in England, and he says hello to Michael Flynn and the folks currently on, on his way home from work. And there you go. So hello to all there, and to you, Damien, we thank you. Big fan of the music of Kenny Rogers, I understand. And well, we'll take one of Kenny's, I think, best known songs, all about the gambler. Let's see if... Well, I thought we had that one ready to go there, and it doesn't look like it. Kenny Rogers there, all right, but something else has come up, so we'll just try and bring up The Gambler again, and hopefully it will come up this time as well.
1: On a warm summer's evening, on a train bound for nowhere, met up with a gambler. We were both too tired to sleep, so we took turns of staring out the window at the darkness till boredom overtook us. And he began to speak. He said, son, I've made a life

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Sandy Kelly there from the County Sligo and Rose of San Antonio. I hope you enjoyed that one. Now, I'd like to dedicate that one to Nuala over there in Brickens, Nuala McLean. Good night to you, Nuala. And hope you're enjoying our show. You usually are anyway. So we do send good wishes to you and to all our friends around Brickens tonight as well. Now, also, we'd like to head to Canada and say hello to Patsy and Rita McCartney. And they are great, great listeners for years. And say, we hope you're enjoying the weekend. Lovely to catch up with you this evening. And please say hello to Robin and Rosemary Daly, tuned in for Stevenage in England. And that's with thanks and God bless from Patsy and Rita McCartney. So again, big hello to you over there tonight in Canada. And also we'd like to, one here, it's from Paddy the Mead Man. He says, up Mayo. Good man, Paddy. And hello to my Caroline, whom I will marry in September. Thanks, Michael. The very best from Paddy, listening to you tonight. And thanks, Paddy. Always nice to hear from you as well. And Mary in France, of course. Mary says hello to us, as Mary always does. And thank you, Mary. Merci again. Merci beaucoup to you over in France tonight. And great to have you tuned in to the show. And also to Eugene O'Connor. Eugene will have a song from Big Tom later on the show tonight. So you're in Ballardreen there tonight. A shout out to you there tonight as well. Also hello to Noreen Callahan in Ferrymount. And I think there's a mention of Nora Healy there as far as I can see on that one. So again, thanks to all of you for those lovely messages into us. And still they're coming in here, loads of them indeed, and we're just scrolling here for a moment. And we're saying hello to, let me see, it's to B. O'Connell in County Roscommon, not too far from Ballinlough. Michael, enjoyed the match today. You nearly got caught, gave it away. Such a mighty first half. Luck was on their side today for certain. Lovely photograph. Okay, thanks very much indeed for that one, B. And looking forward to your show tonight. Keep a country all the way. So thanks, B and Carmel. Great to have you with us. Brita Coffey, she is in Cork. She's been on to say hello as well. And Mary Ruddy and Michael John are down in Wingmore in Arras there. Great game today. Nerve-wracking the last few minutes. Please wish our grandson, Michael, best birthday wishes, by the way. He's celebrated his 18th birthday over the weekend. We're looking forward to your show. And that's from Mary and Michael John there in Arras tonight. And belated birthday greetings to Michael down there celebrating his 18th birthday. Fair juice to him. Young Michael, the grandson. Now, Flo Corcoran is over in England there in Dudley. She says hello to all family and friends back home around Castlereagh. Anything of your choice will be grand. And thanks for the rest of that lovely message. And high five, keep it country is the message from Flo Corcoran in England tonight. Breach McGeever, thanks Breach. You'll be tuned in tonight. A nice message to us here as well. And Hext says hello to some Devon. The game was very nerve-wracking at the end, but Mayo hung on. Looking forward to the show as always. Thanks, Anne. Always nice to hear from you as well. And Julie Brosnan says hello to some Kerry. Wish a happy birthday during the week to Josephine Mulhern from the candy store in Charlestown. And congratulations and best wishes to the great Father John Ahern, who will be celebrating his Diamond Jubilee next weekend. Got that information on Irish Favourites programme. What a match you had today. Took the phone to work at Craig Caves and had Midwest Radio blaring. Sure, I'm known as the Mayo woman down here now. Even that's the Kerry woman, known as the Mayo woman. And oh, sorry, is there another wee bit there that could be? And no, that was no lovely photograph. That's fine. That's Julie Brosnan down in Kerry. So many thanks, Julie, for your lovely message into us. And very best wishes to Father John Ahern there. Some man. Indeed, a great man. Now in Fardenpore in Kerry. To Porrick Brown somewhere out there, but Porrick says hello to us as well. I'm not sure where. And I think it's James Jennings there. I see one in. And he tells me the draw, the draw is on the 2nd of June on Morning Ireland RT Radio 1. That's in from James Jennings in Cong. So thank you, James, for that as well. We'll be saying something about that a little later as well. Right, after all of that, now, after all of that, what have we lined up here? Not even sure what we have lined up. We're going to, we'll take a song here. We'll take one from Malcolm McDowell, actually. Malcolm is from up around, he's from Fermanagh, and he is Brookborough in County Fermanagh. And here is his version of a song I think I first heard Larry Cunningham singing back the years, all about the misty rolling Midlands.

That's Malcolm McDowell, actually, from Brookborough in Fermanagh, and the Misty Rowland Midlands. Now, another one says, Michael, I would like to say hello to Paddy from Caroline. Can't wait for the big day in September. Love you, lads. Paddy is the message. And that's in from Caroline. Sending messages back to Paddy, the mead man. So again, we thank you very much indeed for that. Now, hello to Michael down there in Bangor. Bangor Airs, that is. Big Tom. We'll have Big Tom later on the show, Michael. So just acknowledging your call there. And thank you for that indeed as well. And also, quick hello there to PJ Hessian out there in Pulbawn, Hollymount, Garrymore country. PJ Hessians, all the Hessians, lots of them there. We say hello to them tonight on the show. And also a quick hello there to Paddy Judge, Paddy from Turin, Ahamore country. And Paddy has featured there quite a bit recently. He was one of the main pilots, co-pilot, on the first plane into Knock Airport all those years ago. And the first Aer Lingus plane in. And just came across so well in all the interviews. So Paddy, an absolute gentleman and a very West of Ireland at heart, and the type of man any county or any province could be proud of. So hello to you, Paddy, down there tonight. We wish you well. Now, I'd also like to say hello to Michael Kine. Michael is in Carna area of Cashel, over that general area, Cashel Connemara. Or sorry, Carna Cashel, I should say. And also to Tom Welch. And Tom is a great listener of ours, also known as Tom Mike Welch, actually. Tom Mike, I think it is. And he's in Oak Derard, or that general area. So we say hello to all there tonight. And I know they both love the music of Brian Call. So here's Brian taking us to Tipperary and the hills around Clonmel.

The hills around Clonmel there, of course, a lovely number. And that was Brian Call, the late great Brian Call from over in County Tyrone. And I hope you enjoyed that one, Michael Kine, around Cashel Kerna. And also, hello to Tom Mike Welch, I think it is, from the Oak Terrard area. Saying a quick hello to all of you there on the show tonight. So thanks for the lovely messages coming through to us. And we'll see what else can we do here. Just getting something else lined up there as we speak. And we had it there a moment ago. Where's it gone on me? Lord above. Ah, yeah, I think I have it here. Right, we're at almost a quarter to 11 here on the show tonight. And Patsy taking the calls. Use your numbers. 08... My apologies, 094963069. That's 094963069. You can also text or WhatsApp 087-900-4141, or you can email us studio@midwestradio.ie. And if you're on my Facebook pages, you can leave messages there as well, and we shall get around to them. We are the Jim Sheehan. Hello to Jim. Jim's a good listener of ours. He's down in Tipperary, I think originally from Kerry, actually. And I know he mentioned a song to me a few nights back and I didn't get around to it, but we do tonight. We will tonight. And this is Seamus Delaney, a fine country singer from County Armagh, and a song called From Newfoundland to Nashville. So let's take a listen to it.

It's a good country song, a real country song. And that was Seamus Delaney from Armagh tonight. Right, let's take up on a few others here. We will this time start with Angela Mulvey and Paula and Joe. They're in Monksland near Athlone. They're in South Roscommon. Always great listeners to our show. To Liam Cunningham. Liam is in Galway there. And thanks, Michael. Thanks, he says. Or I should thank you, Liam, for that nice comment. And he says, good win for Mayo today as well. So thanks, Liam. We'd also like to... let's scroll again. And Joy Flanagan, happy for you there, Michael. Hello from Concord in Massachusetts, from the Roscommon woman. Thanks, Joy, for your nice words into us. Sally Flood up Mayo, just by a point. Lucky in the end, but a good day for Mayo. And that's from Sally there in Claremorris tonight. Sally and Andy, we said hello to you there tonight. Mary O'Sullivan in Kerry, thanks, Mary, for your very nice message. And Mary Marley in Ballinrobe, she's looking forward to the show. And well done to the footballers today. And thanks, Mary, for your nice messages. And Joanne Cannon in Clarenbridge. A win is a win, Michael. Congrats and thanks for the mention. The last night on your show, take it easy. Thanks, Anne, very much indeed. Hope all is good in Clarenbridge there with you all. And of course, all looking forward in that part, especially Micheál Donoghue as manager, to the Leinster hurling final coming up next Saturday. That should be a great game. Really looking forward to between Galway and Dublin. And it'll be preceded by another game that I'll have a lot of interest in, the Joe McDonagh Cup final between Laois and Carlow. So looking forward to a great Saturday afternoon and evening of hurling next weekend. Thanks, Anne, by the way. They're in Clarenbridge tonight. Teresa Morn is in Derryvohey and Ball, and she sends her good wishes to us. She's looking forward to our show tonight. And Anne O'Brien is in Tuam, and she sends a nice message as well. So again, to all of you, thank you for that. And thanks, Anne, for your very nice message as well. We'll take one more, and this is from Waterford, Teresa Hurton, and she is down in Limerick, and she's looking forward to our show as well. So now, after all of that, we are going to just change in here for a moment now, and we're going to take a song that we request in for. And I would imagine it's a song, it's a hymn, of course, and it's the last day of May. It's always requested strongly on Midwest Radio by different people every May. I know it is on the first day of May. I know Jerry Glennon always gives a play to it if Monday to Friday falls on the 1st of May. So this has been the last hours of, second last hour now, almost the last hour of the month of May. And we'll take Teresa Lawless. Now, Teresa's version of the Flowers of the Rarest, and are the Queen of the May, as a lot of people know it. And Teresa's from down there near Westport. So here we go. We'd one or two requests in for it on the show tonight. So this is Teresa Lawless and Queen of the May, coming your way right now.

from down Westport way there. That's Teresa Lawless from an album she recorded there in the last two or three years, and there are 10 tracks on that, and the title of the album is The Love I Have For You Gospel Album. Nice version there of Flowers of the Rarest, are indeed Queen of the May, from Teresa Lawless, and I hope you enjoyed that on our show tonight. Now we say a quick hello here to Lorraine Fahey. Lorraine is around Tuam. She's looking forward to our show, listening in. Thanks, Lorraine, for that. And a quick hello to Anne Lee. And thanks, Anne. Glad you had a good day in Monaghan today. Looking forward to your show tonight. Keep a country from Anne in Bridgewater near Boston. Thanks, Anne. And Hussey is in Tuam. She's looking forward to the show tonight. Well done, Mayo. High five from Tuam is the message there. And that's in from Anne. Hussey in Tuam. And Helen Carey in Ballina has been on to say hello to us, as has Anne Feeney. And Anne is down in Tubbercurry, and she sends her very best wishes for the show. How about that? We thank you for that as well. And Eamon McDonald, fantastic photograph of you there. Keep the flag flying. We owe a boo. And that's in from Eamon in Dublin, but originally from Round Bacon here out the road. So thanks, Eamon. Many thanks for that. Tony Brophy, well done. Tony is the Shinrone man in Castlereagh, as far as I know. But hello to you, Tony, there. And proud Offaly man as well. Pat Cairns, hello to Pat there in Castlebar, flying the flag. Good man, Pat. And Deirdre Garvin, thanks, Deirdre, for your nice message. Hello to yourself and Mary there in Balnock Road in Claremore. It's great to have you with us on the show tonight. I'd also like to say hello to Marcus McCann, who's listening in to us in Cork. And he says, great day there for the Mayo lads. Well done to them. And that's fine. The rest of that is fine. And thanks very much indeed for the rest of that lovely message. And hello to all the folks around Swinford. That's Marcus McCann. And Bernie O'Neill. And Bernie says, well done, Mayo. It was a real nail-biter at the end. And so it was. And thanks, Bernie. Well, here's the great Johnny Cash and one of his Western songs from back in the day. It's one called The Ballad of New Mexico.

0: Mexico.
1: There you go. That is Johnny Cash, of course, and the story of New Mexico. What a great, great song. And taking us to the news headlines at 11 o'clock, we'll have Sharon Shannon and a wee part of the Munster

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1: Midwest Radio's top of the hour with Faddins for Men, Brafey Road, Castle Bar, where fashion never sleeps. Stockist of Sixth Sense, Columbia, Farah, Superdry, and Rivet and Denim, Faddins.ie.
2: At 11, good evening, I'm Tina Gates. A motorcyclist has been killed and two others injured in a collision involving two motorcycles and a Jeep in County Louth. It happened this afternoon on the N52 at Dunmahan. The man in his 50s was pronounced dead at the scene. A second motorcyclist in his 40s is being treated for serious injuries at Our Lady of Lourdes Hospital in Drogheda, and the Jeep driver is also in hospital with non-life-threatening injuries. The road remains closed tonight as Garda Forensic Collision Investigators examine the scene. Israel's made its deepest incursion into Lebanon in 25 years. Despite a US brokered ceasefire, it seized a strategic mountaintop castle in the south of the country. Irish UNIFIL troops are based in an area now designated by Israel as a combat zone, but the defence forces say all personnel are safe and accounted for. Sky's Adam Parsons has the latest. The
3: Israeli forces have taken Beaufort Castle, a European name given in fact by French crusaders the best part of 1,000 years ago, to a Lebanese landmark, a castle that sits atop a sheer cliff and which is seen as a strategically crucial position.
2: Two people have been injured and four arrests have been made following clashes at an annual cemetery mass in Port Laois in County Laois. Garda public order units were called to restore calm when close to 50 people were involved in a fight at SS Peter and Paul Cemetery on the Stradbally Road. Two men in their 20s and two juveniles are due before a special sitting of Port Laois District Court tomorrow morning. A police officer has been seriously injured after being hit by a stolen car in County Down. It happened in Downpatrick at around 5 o'clock this morning after a shot was fired at the vehicle. A 27-year-old man has been arrested on suspicion of attempted murder. Nearly 30 years after the murder of Sophie Toscan Duplantier, Gardaí are pursuing a fresh forensic lead in the case. Investigators have asked police agencies in more than 20 countries to help identify an unknown DNA profile found on one of the French film producer's boots. Barry Roach, reported with the Irish Times, says a cold case review 4 years ago remains active.
4: They've been very rigorous and they're going through everything they've gone through, as I understand it, around 1,600 statements as part of that cold case review taken from around 330 witnesses. And this is another element of that. It's there on the file. It's unexplained. So they're going through it, trying to identify the source and either eliminate it as relevant or not. But to date, they haven't. So they've hit a cul-de-sac, I suppose, on this so far.
2: Independent Ireland and the Social Democrats have emerged as transfer-friendly parties, according to the latest Business Post Red Sea poll. Holly Cairns has come out on top as the most popular leader, while Independent Ireland are tied for sixth in party rankings with 7%. Despite dropping 4 points, Sinn Féin remain the most popular party on 21%, followed by Fine Gael on 17%. Political reporter with the Business Post, Megan O'Brien, says votes are being leaked both left and right.
5: Independent Ireland, as well as the Social Democrats, are emerging as a very transfer-friendly party. And it also just shows we're seeing votes leak from main opposition party Sinn Féin and from the government parties as well, both left and right.
2: President Connolly has expressed her deepest condolences following the death of Holocaust survivor Tommy Reichenthal. The Slovakian-born Jew, who survived the Bergen-Belsen concentration camp, became one of Ireland's most respected voices on the Holocaust, dedicating his life to educating generations of Irish schoolchildren about his family's suffering. The president says he made an exceptional contribution to Irish society. And that's your latest news update at 4 minutes past 11.
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6: Look at the weather forecast. Cloudy tonight with outbreaks of rain and drizzle extending eastwards across the province, possibly turning heavy for a time. Patches of mist will develop along with some hail and coastal fog. Lowest temperatures of 10 to 13 degrees with mostly moderate southerly winds. It'll be a dull and wet start to Monday with patches of mist and further outbreaks of rain, staying cloudy in the afternoon. But the rain will become patchier for a time before another band of showery rain spreads from the west in the evening. Highest temperatures of 15 to 18 degrees, warmest again in the east with moderate southwest to westerly winds. That's your up-to-date news and weather here on Midwest Radio at the time, just coming up to 5 minutes after the hour of 11 o'clock.
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6: Start the second half of our show tonight. A lovely message in from Joni Cage in Connemara. Joe, of course, of TG Carr and, of course, our very popular Borg and Asheville Monday night show. And that is... on Rornagy Radio McGeilteach, and she says Michael tuned into here in Connemara on the road home from Drumcora, the Cowboys and Heroes festival up near Ballinamore, and would love to hear Aoife Neal. She was super today in Leitrim today. Love your show. And Mila Buihas says Joe Gary Mila Market to Hain August safe journey home there, Sloan, indeed, and take care. And we're going to play beautiful rendition of this song for you. So you stay on the road there, and maybe it's even the Dixie Road. And here is Aoife Neal.

What a fabulous version of that song. That is absolutely beautiful. Love it. And that is, of course, Evie Neal. We'll dedicate that to Maura Branagh, who's loved the song as well. Dixie Road there, a shout out to you on the show tonight. And as I said, Joni Cage are there, tuned in to, indeed to her aunt, of course, to Anne over there in Bridgewater in Massachusetts. And also to all of the Katie sisters over there, to Mary, got to leave out some, Mary Ann, and all of you over there tonight, we say hello to you. To Pat and E, actually, Pat is in the Boston area from Connemara, great listener to Midwest Radio, shout out to you, Pat, on our show tonight as well. Joe Cummins in Clunley in Knock says, or in Knock anyway there, he says, Michael, you played very well in Clonus today, great goal. Joe, you're a rascal, thank you very much indeed for that, and a few of these funny emojis and all of that to go with it. And I do, I like it, Joe, fair juice to you. We say, send greetings to you there in Knock tonight, thanks for tuning in to us. Hello to Paddy Joe there in Clunley as well, shout out to you, Paddy. And to Sheila Charles MP, wishing you all the best for the next round, Michael. And that's from Sheila MP there in Eskerla Valley, Fahill Road there near Clamorth, big a shout out to you there tonight. We'd also like to say a quick hello to Maureen Egan in Puckaw, Nina, as she says, Michael, great photograph from you there on the pitch after the match today in Clonus. Tuned in and looking forward to the rest of the show, as always. From the folks here in Tipperary, not so far away. There you go. By the way, Maureen and Hussey has been on to say hello to you as well. Enjoy the great music, she says. And there you go. And Kathleen Murphy, this is Kathleen about in Castlebar, actually. And Michael, you might be able to include a request from my friend Mary Jo, who is home on holidays from Australia. She's originally from Cong, and we're delighted to do that, and we're doing it right away now, Kathleen. So we say hello to all the Murphys there in Castlebar tonight, and to Mary Jo, home from Australia, and Richie from Cong. You mentioned two artists, and I'm going to take one there and have it ready to go. It's a track from his brand new album. It's Damien Davis from Orem Castleblaney, and it's one called Your Loving Eyes. Fine song, and a fine singer is young Damien. So here we go. Right, for some reason that doesn't seem to be playing. We'll try it again.

debut album. Now, we did play a song there from Brian Coll earlier on, and had a nice message there, actually. I'm not sure if I mentioned this on Sunday, Wednesday. Maybe I did, maybe I didn't. We got another email in from Tony Devaney, and Tony is over in Rothwell in Northamptonshire, and originally from around Doocastle on the Mayo Sligo border there. And he was telling me, actually, and that he was wishing good luck to Mayo from, oh, you know, he must be born on the Sligo side of the border there around Doocastle. He says, good luck to Mayo from the Sligo man, born only a few fields from Brian's granddad and my grandmother. Only from Brian's granddad and my mother were brother and sister. Now, my gran was an aunt of Benedict Kiley, the famous novelist, actually, from Tyrone. And her name was Mary Ann Kiley. And she married my granddad, Bernard Devaney. He was a policeman and got moved to different counties, ended up in County Sligo. And anyway, that would leave you second cousins of Brian Coll, as far as I can make out there. So that is a lovely connection. And thanks ever so much, Tony, for your good wishes to the show and for all of the mention there in relation to that. And thanks for tuning in to us over in Northamptonshire as well. And I would also like to send our very best regards there to Michael and Margaret Sweeney from Clunav Shinnock, who celebrated their golden wedding anniversary in Carty's there in Knock last night. Didn't get around to getting to it, but might see you sometime in the near future, hopefully. I know them well for many, many years, and wish the family and everybody associated with what I'm sure was a special night the very, very best, and warmest congratulations to Michael and Margaret Sweeney there in Clunav in Knock. And I have a very special request coming up in the next few minutes. I'm just heralded it in here now. And it's for some folks who are great listeners of mine in Newtown, Mount Kennedy in the County Wicklow. So that's coming up in the next 15 minutes or so. Sean and Anne. So stand by for that one. And we have to play a special Leitrim song for you, by the way. So now, where else are we going after all of that? So many messages coming in here. Mary and Martin Earless, Castle Connor in the County Sligo. Say, Michael, enjoying your lovely show tonight as always, and well done to Mayo. But they love to keep us in suspense, and their supporters. let me see. On the edge of our seats. Now, there could be another part of that didn't come in, Mary, because that's all of the text that come in. I'd say it's what we call a broken text here. So maybe it might come in yet, but if not, you can re-forward it to me again. Kathleen Conway says, Mayo were lucky today at the end. Great game there at Up Mayo, from Kathleen in Inver near Belmullet. Thanks, Kathleen, for that. And also, hello to Doreen Kelly. Doreen is in Carndine, loves our show, and sent us a nice message on the way up, actually, to wish us a safe travel to and from the match. So thanks, Doreen, for your nice message to us there as well. And let's see again. Robin and Rosemary Daly have been on there to say hello to Patsy and Rita McCarthy. Let's get in Ottawa, as always. We'll see what we can do with the requested artist there later. We'll see. And thanks indeed to Robin and Rosemary. And now, where am I told? Hello to Reggie Duffy in Cross Malina. Reggie's a great listener of ours. He's tuned in. Patsy says hello to you, Reg, as well here. And all the best there. Eugene in Ballyhadrine has been on. Eugene O'Connor, something from Big Tom. That'll be coming up fairly soon, I think. Big hello to Noreen and Jerry Burke in Knockdoe, who always listen into the show. So we know them very well for many years. And a big shout out to you there, just along the N17. Well, certainly it was the N17 anyway. And looking forward to your show as always. Could you please say hello to Des and Margaret Kramer, Edgware in London, to Jean Kennedy in Cork. Something from Ray Lynham, if you get a chance. And that's in from Liam and Anne Rosemond in Longford. UN again, song mentioned there. So hello to all on that one. And enjoying your show, and a great game. Delighted for Mayo. Anything of your choice. From Patsy Kearns in Clare Galway. Good on you, Patsy. She will include you in the next song, and I hope you enjoy that one as well. Quick hello to Muriel Travers in Leitrim, who says hello to us as well. Great win for Mayo today, she says. For my sister Peggy in Cross Malina, one of the best. From Mary Welch in Behe Moore in Ballina. And if you get a chance, Finn Skill mentioned on that request. So again, we'll see what we can do. We're heavily requested with numbers. For Norman, oh my goodness, this is amazing. For Norman and Mary McCarthy in Burr, in Offaly, receiving you loud and clear, and enjoying a glass of vino and up Mayo.

any song of your choice would be grand. Of course, Norman there from the Ballandine area, former Mayo player as well, and St. Coleman's, one of the greats there back in the 70s, and Mary from Shaheen, Mary Bourke. So hello to you there, and absolutely great to have you tuned in to us down on board in County Offaly tonight. Delighted to hear you, and enjoy the rest of our show. And you know, this man doesn't come too far. Well, he's the neighbouring county. He's listening in to us as it happens. It's T.R. Dallas. TR has been on to us a moat. Congratulations to the lads, another great win there. And congratulations, of course, to our own Westmeath yesterday as well. So, good man, TR. And something special there. And Louth, how about Louth today? That was some turnaround from their the semi-final match it was in Portlaoise, and great win for them, great lads. There you go. So Tony Allen, here's TR, and Tom T. Hall number, the story of Pamela Brown. My apologies. Do you know what? That is my second next song coming up, so I'll just hold that. That's, of course, Julie Healy. This is... no, that's not T.R. Dallas. Or Pamela Brown. Anyway, here we go with T.R. and the story of Pamela Brown.

Tear Dallas there and the story of Pamela Brown. Isn't that a great song? And in a few minutes' time, we'll just take a quick look at the sporting weekend that has just come to an end there. And in the meantime, a quick hello here to Catherine Healy. And thanks, Catherine, for your nice message. Delighted for Michael and up Mayo and tuned in Midwest Radio Show now. That's in from Catherine in London. Proud woman from the Dacia. Fair juice to you, Trey, Catherine. Hello to you and Philip over there in England tonight, in London, actually. Bernadette is a Roscommon woman. She's in Woodlawn in New York, and that's Bernadette Healy. And thanks, Bernadette, for your lovely message. And she's always a great listener to this show. Many, many thanks indeed as well. To Anne O'Brien and Tuam, again, big hello to you, Anne, and sending good wishes to Mayo. I'd call her the Donegal woman in Tuam because she is from Donegal. And there you go. Nigel Ford says hello to us from all the folks in Gary Moore tuned into your show tonight and enjoying the programme, so we say hello to all there. Hello to Mudette Heaney and all the Heaney family up there in Ballyglass and the Mayo Galway border near Scardon, and to Andy Gill indeed and all the folks there in Scardon as well. Big shout out to all. And to Maureen Egan, and Maureen has been on to say hello to Anne. Now, which Anne is she saying hello to here? Hope all is well with you. And yes, I am surely enjoying Michael's show. Queen of the May made my night, a beautiful version by Teresa Lawless. And that's in from Maureen Egan in Tipperary. I think that is for Anne Hussey and Tuam. I think it is now. So again, thanks. And I hope I'm not leaving out anybody there. I think I'm covering most. And we're going to take this song up next. And this one is from Julie Healy and George Langan, and Julie from Galway and George from Dublin, and of course from Limerick, and he's looking forward to the Munster hurling final next Sunday, no doubt about it. This is popular for them. It's at the moment Nevermore to Part is the title of it, and it's a song written by George.

That's George. And let me see, where is that gone in me at all there? And George and Julie, that's right. George Langan and Julie Healy. Well, it's that time. I'm sure the Sunday game is probably wrapped up now. And before I go any further, and I did hear Mark McHugh, who's Donegal, of course, and manager of Westmeath this year, saying before, must have said it last night or whenever, I'm not sure, that he's saying what we've been saying here. Like, some of the decisions are, you know, you actually come to the point where you, what's the point almost saying about it? Again, all of this thing about logistics and everything that Croke Park has been on about, and that they had to do the draw before the provincial finals. And, I mean, there was an obvious opportunity there tonight on the Sunday game, as Colm O'Rourke, as everybody's been saying, that draw for the next round, the second round games, should have been done tonight when there's a GA audience watching the Sunday game tonight. And it is absolutely ridiculous. And another thing, why did they have to give it to RT Radio 1 around between 8:30 and 9:00 on Current Affairs programme that has nothing to do with sport on a Tuesday morning, when there's a ready and willing audience there tonight, and everybody will be talking about tomorrow for them, and people are much more tuned in, and they're much more sensitive to everything at night time. It's a different feel. Morning, you have the days, the cares of the day ahead of you. It's not the same. It's cold. And there they had a ready and willing audience tonight. They could have even done it there with live cameras above and GLONASS after the Mayo, which was the last game as it happened in the first round series today. And it's just, it's abysmal. Abysmal, beyond abysmal, the mentality behind some of those decisions at HQ in Croke Park. Anyway, we'll start off maybe yesterday briefly, and let me see where we'll go. Start off on an unusual one, actually, and we'll just race through them here. We'll start off with the All-Ireland Minor Hurling quarterfinals, and the first up was Limerick and Clare, with Limerick qualifying there in that one, win over Clare to 15, 13 points. And the other one, Cork in Thurles, Cork 225, Kilkenny 116. The reason I wanted to give that a special mention is because James Judge from out the road here between Ballyhaunas and Tourlane was the referee for that game, a major game for him, and he did an absolutely superb job. So well done to James Judge on that one. Elsewhere, first up yesterday was the Nicky Rackard Cup final. Now, you did hear me saying all I had to say about that last weekend. I wasn't at no stage laying the blame on the New York players or anything. It was again the system sanctioned by Croke Park that last year decreed that New York should play in the Laurie Maher Cup. And this year, when they won that in the Nicky Rackard Cup, let's be honest, they have a choice of players from all the top counties. Their team last week, 7 of the starting 15 were from Tipperary. You had Johnny Glenn from Ardrahan, who won an All-Ireland medal with Galway. You had several lads on the panel from Waterford, several from County Clare, some from Laois and Westmeath. And I mean, when you think of it, as they said last year, when Cavan lost the Laurie Maher Cup to them, Cavan had three hurling clubs or something. And this New York team comprises of players from some of the strongest counties in the country. And the same when it came to the Nicky Rackard. I think it was grossly unfair. It is grossly unfair. And last week, the defeat of Mayo in the semi-final, after Mayo playing all five round games, as did all the other six counties' teams in it. And yesterday, the defeat of Tyrone. Now, in all fairness, that final should have been between Tyrone and Mayo, and whoever won would have been fully accepted. Not taking from the New York lads, a great bunch of lads, but they were catapulted and parachuted in at a division way above the other teams. So they do progress, as far as I know now, to the Christy Ring series, which would be more actually in keeping with them. But again, I would imagine there'd be problems if they're just parachuted in into a semi-final after all the other teams have played the five rounds. But anyway, we'll leave it at that. And a lot of people have expressed the very same sentiments there. Big surprise happened in the Christy Ring Cup. Honestly, I did not give Derry a chance. I thought it would be Kerry by a mile on that one. And from the very start, Derry
imposed themselves on that game and were absolutely worthy winners by 5 points, and it could have been more actually. Extraordinary performance by the Derry lads, a few slack Neil lads there as well. All-Ireland under 20 final yesterday, Tyrone off to a great start when 6 or 7 points up, looked like they were going to cakewalk it, and then Kerry turned in a magnificent second half performance and were absolutely deserving winners, 21 points to 110, a tremendous by Tomás Tomás O'Shea was manager of the team there, and a really excellent one. Tyrone were actually going for 3 in a row there. That takes us up to yesterday evening then. First up was Westmeath and Cavan. What an entertaining game that was. And Westmeath looked to be sailing home, no more than Mayo today. And Cavan came from 9 points down and brought it to extra time. I think they went 6 or 7 up. And it looked like Westmeath's goose was cooked at that stage. But they came back with a resounding last 10 minutes to edge it there and come through in to a delighted Westmeath crowd, no doubt. And but a gallant performance by Cavan. They weren't given that often what meant much of a chance. We move up to the other game, and that was in Armagh last night, and 118 to 113. Armagh, I think, overall deserving winners, and I don't think anybody could argue with that game up there. Armagh, as a lot of people expected, going through. Now, what I'll do is I'll just take a break, won't put all that together. We'll have a look at today's game. I have a few requests actually to include from there from some folks as well, and that's coming up in just a few minutes. But after this, I want to do a very, very special request on the show tonight. And I'm heading, as I said, down to County Wicklow. And I got a lovely message in on the email system during the week from Waterford, from WLR Radio in Waterford, and from the CEO, Damien Tiernan. Now, many of you will recall Damien Tiernan, who for several years was RT's Southeast correspondent, always did a great job. And it probably came as a surprise to many when Damien left RT to take up the top role as CEO in WLR, Waterford Regional Radio Station, like Midwest is up here in this area. And Damien has really transformed it into a top-class station down there. And one of the reasons is because he's a very rooted and earthed person and keeps in touch with the ordinary people out there on the borders of in Waterford and the neighbouring parts of South Kilkenny, and probably a wee bit of Tipperary there down round Carrick and Shore, maybe Kilsheel in that country as well. And into parts of East Cork is probably also. But Damien, a great person down there. But anyway, he says, Michael, hope you'll be able to say hello to my mum and dad, to Anne and Sean Tiernan, both of whom celebrated birthdays recently. Sean is originally from Clune in County Leitrim, and he's an avid Midwest fan, loves your show and listens into the station every day in his home in Newtown, in their home in Newtown, Mount Kennedy in County Wicklow. Sean is a former Garda sergeant, and I would love to give him a shout out to any and he would love to give a shout out to any of the lads, as he calls them, who started Garda training back in May 1962. Now, anybody remember Sean Tiernan from Clune and Leitrim, who started Garda training in 1962 and loves Midwest Radio down in Newtown, Mount Kennedy? Well, you know what, for Sean and Anne, Damien and all of you there, honestly, it has to be Larry Cunningham and lovely Leitrim.

Larry Cunningham there, and thinking of Larry is going through Granard today, and we'll knock them up that way up towards Ballina. But there you go, and as I said, that's very, very special there tonight for Sean and Anne Tiernan, and they are in Newtown, Mount Kennedy, down in County Wicklow, originally from Clune, joined the Garths back in 1962, and the son Damien sent that request, and as I said, CEO of WLR, Waterford, Waterford station there, and former RT Southeast correspondent, so thank you, Damien. You're some man, and we thank you for that as well. Now to George Langan in Dublin from the Capital, Michael, well done to your lads today. They'll be better the next day. 5 weeks without a game, almost told towards the end. Hello to all from George there in Dublin. So thank you, George, for that. Play George there actually since that came in. Fiacra Cork. Hello to Fiacra there. Looking good, lads, folks. Says thank you, Fiacra and Anne in Barnacarroll Hill, and the very best. And in fact, Fiacra is one great community man. I was, where was I heading? Friday evening, I was heading over to record here actually, so for the Wednesday week's show for the 588. And just as I came out there, I called it Father O'Gorman's now at this stage, coming out from the Ballyfarlane Road onto the N17. And there was Fiacra working away quietly and painting up the sign there as you come in off the road there. And what a community man he is. Thanks, Fiacra. Absolutely brilliant. And we say hello to all our great friends on Barnacarroll Hill there tonight. Great to have you tuned in to The Late Show. And now let's catch up on it. They're really falling behind here with all of these messages, but I just please play something from Big Tom, it says, for Michael and Banger. Well, that'll be coming up fairly soon. And good night. This is in from James Patrick Fox, I think. A special frame composition of Oxford native Patrick Fox depicting the life and spiritual journey of Father James Horn, the builder of Knock Airport and Knock Basilica, and now hangs proudly upstairs at Knock Airport among the memorabilia of the 40th anniversary of the airport. Congratulations to Caffrey's Framing on a great display as well. And that's in from Patrick Fox, who also says Father James has to be one of the greatest Mayo people of the 20th century. So there you go. Thanks, James, indeed. And he's certainly right up there at the very top. And another one, it says, a request for our mam and dad, Maggie and Seamus Jennings in Ball. That's in from James and Ronan and all who are tuned into the show in Reading in London tonight. Hope to see you all soon. The very best. Hello to Maggie and James Jennings there. The very best to all indeed. Now here's another one. It says, Michael, for greetings from a very warm Duchessa in Spain. Arrived safely, relaxing now with a very happy Glenamoy man after Mayo edging it today. Keep it country. Just hope Cork will do the business next Sunday as well. That's in from Sylvia Coleman, actually, over in Spain right now, and enjoying our show. And hello to Jackie there as well. And she's from a place called Ballyvolan, Cork. So we do send our very best regards to all of you there tonight. And another one, what's this? A blast from the past that your older listeners might remember, but you know now. I'm not sure if I'd be able to access that. I'm not sure. I know it's a YouTube link, but I mightn't be able to access that. And I think I have an idea who that's in. I have indeed, from B in Ballina. But maybe a small plain text message might let me know what that's all about, actually. So there you go. Excuse me. Here's one that says, please, hello to Michael and Anne McDonald and Chloe Corrigan in Corrion and Swinford. I'm sure they were at the Big Tom, Mayo Monaghan game in Monaghan today. Anything from Big Tom? We will have something for Big Tom shortly. So we thanks again to all of you for those lovely messages coming in to us. And also Big Tom requested for Tom and Esther, who are out there in the Kelchima area tonight, enjoying the show. Right. Somebody did request this song from Kevin Prendergast, and I'm not sure. I might try and I will try and locate it, but I just don't know where. I saw the message there from a while ago. Before I go any further, hello to Phil and Paddy Finn in Ballygloon and Chum. And Phil said, up Mayo. So hello to you, Phil and Paddy, up there in Ballygloon and tonight. We wish you well. Good news, Scott Michael, listening in here from Mudlawn in New York. Say hello to all back home from Bernadette, from Roscommon, listening to us in New York tonight. The very best.
Now, I'm going to the sheep shearing fest in Mount Bellier Marts Ground, and I will catch your this must have come in earlier actually, Michael Lohan. I will catch your late night Sunday show at some time tonight on the Alexa. It will be on from 10 p.m. tonight until 2 a.m. In the morning. And if I am correct, so all the best to you and Patsy on the late night show. Sunday show, Michael. Yeah. P.S. Oh, thank you so much indeed. You're very kind. I'm too modest to read that one out now on Midwest Radio. And thank you. Michael Owen. Michael is in Grattan Park in Mount Bellew. So thanks, Michael, very, very much indeed. You're extremely kind with your comments in relation to my shows. And we thank you ever so much for sharing that with us tonight. Absolutely amazing. And right, come back to today, and a quick mention there to Longford. Congratulations indeed to the Longford hurlers, triumphing there in the Laurie Maher Cup final, 118, Leitrim 113. Leitrim got a goal with the last book of the game. Leitrim were 2 points up at half time, but in fairness, listening to the commentary on Shannon Side Radio on the way up to Clonus today, Longford did dominate the second half, so go gorgeous to them. Down in Thurles today, victory to Clare in the All-Ireland Under-20 Hurling Final, probably deserved now. They were up quite a bit at half-time as well. We were listening to that on RT Radio 1. Clare 420, Galway 216. So a big win for the Banner there tonight down in over in Thurles in the All-Ireland Under-20 Final. And that we were had arrived in Clonus actually for, got some of the match and saw a wee bit of it in the Tower Pub there in Clonus as well, of the game between Dublin and Louth. Dublin were ahead by 6 points at half time. Louth turning in an extraordinary second half and winning by 3 points. First win I think in 53 years over Dublin in the Leinster Championship, in the Championship. And there you go, it's Dublin. Not a knockout game, but Louth go into one ball with the winners eight, and Dublin were in the other one. So those draws are on Tuesday. They should have been done tonight obviously, but they weren't. So there you go, a great win for Louth. A lot of Louth people happy tonight, I would imagine. And that takes us to the other game, Mayo and Monaghan. And honestly, at halftime, you'd have to think Mayo were really well placed to win that game. They had a very good first half, dominated it for long periods. Monaghan didn't really get into it that much. They did, I suppose, but they couldn't convert their chances. Second half, even on the 54 minutes gone, Mayo were still 11-12 points ahead. And then came the, somebody said, the cyclone, the Clonus cyclone. Mayo were extremely probably lucky to hold out at the finish to win by a point. But as I say, at the end of the day, they did get through. Jack Livingston, I don't know much about the lad. He was drafted in to start today. Mayo goalkeeper, I'll tell you, they can thank that lad today. Brought off some excellent saves. He had a fantastic game, and well done to him. And obviously several others around the Brian O'Donoghue had a splendid game as well. Kobe, great first half, and a few lovely touches in the second half as well. Derek Byrne, others who worked very hard as well. So just look, I'm not going to get into too much detail about them all, but a win is a win, and they're in the eight there for the draw, which means they have a safety net in the next match. They kind of, not that you want to lose it, but if they win, whoever's drawn against, they'll be straight into the last eight, into a quarter final. And if they don't, they still have another chance. So that was it today, and the final score there was Mayo 124 equals 27 points, Monaghan 220 equals 26 points. A fantastic fight by Monaghan. Now, I just want to say a special hello there to Frank McCahy, I think they call it. He's from New Bliss, a man. His sister runs a pub there in Clonus. What lovely people. I was one side of the street. I got this big shout across as I walked down Fermanagh Street. You're welcome to Big Tom Country, Michael. And I said, I have to cross the street to shake hands with this man. We had a lovely chat. And
The Monaghan people are just among the friendliest. We had a fantastic day with everyone. The people were sitting there as well at the match today on one side, and so many others. Met Mickey Duffy there from Casablanca, came over to say hello to me. Glenn Murphy from Amy Vale, and quite a few others as well from Monaghan. Want to say a quick hello to Arden Murphy. Now, Arden is from Bofino in Lahardon, plays with Lahardon McHales. He was actually sitting beside me at the match. Works in Tesco and Swinford there. Great lad. A great chat with Arden during the match. Siobhan Burden from Knock. One of the Burdens from Knock, the girls there. Hello to them all. And, of course, to Gáinne and all of you there on the main street in Knock. We say hello to them. And Siobhan's husband is actually from Monaghan, so big shout out to them. They were beside us as well. Hello to John Criven. Heard John on Radio 1 being interviewed before the match, actually, would you believe? So John is out the road here, I suppose, with MJ Lyons' bus crowd and Baines' bus crowd. Hello to all of them. Alec Marley and Mary from down there in Colooney in County Sligo, and Tony and Margaret Bolton, who met at the journey as well. They're in Colooney as well. Quick hello also to Pat Merrick. Pat has lived in Castleblaney for many, many years, a retired member of the Garda Síochána, second cousin of my own, actually. And Pat came over to say hello. So Pat had the Mayo jersey on him on this, even though his son has played hurling with Monaghan, actually. Quick hello to to Patrick Duffy, and Patrick is from Arda, and his daughter Makato we met, and also hello to Gráinne and Rebecca, and I think they're staying in Monaghan tonight, but they'll be back to Mayo tomorrow, so big shout out to them. And Mickey Duffy from Casablanca, Áine Costello from Mayo Abbey, lovely to meet Áine, she's living in Kildare, she came over to say hello to us as well during the match, or at the end of the match I should say. And also to Sandra Lavelle from Barnacarl, Murney and Barnacarl, and Sandra lives in Killoucan in County Westmeath, and of course was supporting Westmeath yesterday, and she had a lovely hat, a Mayo Westmeath hat, one of those 50-50 ones. So hello to you, Sandra Carey. Now quick hello to Pat McGovern and Teresa, and Pat's brother James, who lives in Cavan. They were up from Robin, saying hello to us all. Stephen Kine, met Stephen and the folks there from Turin. Always nice to meet Kiner. And hello to all back in Turin there tonight. Henry Cleary Jr. Henry was there from Dublin, and he's of course on Ballyhonus Road in Claremorris. Hello to his mum Rita in Claremorris as well. And he'd be a first cousin of Cork manager John Cleary, actually. John Cleary, the Cork senior manager. His dad was from Ballantyne. So hello to all of the people there. Now we got through quite a bit there, I think. And Mike Finnegan from Lavely Rowan in Mayo here, about to say Clun Valley, shout out to you, Mike, as well. The very best to you. And I probably met loads of others. But on the way in, I had a call before I left Mayo from Dermot McBride, son of the great Big Tom. And Dermot said to me, "Are you coming up?" And I said, "We are." And, "Well, we have one before the match." And I said, "We will." So we met up in the Tower Bar and had a lovely chat there with Dermot McBride, son of the great Big Tom, and his friends Pete Finnegan from Oram and Dan Murtha from out in Blaney there as well. So absolutely a great time with our wonderful friends from County Monaghan. Tommy drove up today, my son, and he had this Spotify thing going and all of that in between listening to this Laurie Maher and the other games, and it was lovely there. And we had Big Tom coming on and Four Country Roads, and I said we have to play Big Tom on the way up to Monaghan today. I would like to see you again. We had Noel Casty coming up on his list, and of course Phil Begley and the Greenfields Round Our Bow, which I'm going to play just after the news at 12, and I'm dedicating it to Pat Casey and Patricia in Silverbridge in County Armagh. And we also had a few others there, Philomena and Margot and others, and of course our great friend the late Kevin Prendergast. Somebody requested this tonight for the Mayo team, and I'm going to play it right now. So it's Kevin, Let's Go Back to County Mayo.

0: the great Kevin Prendergast there, and let's go back to County Mayo, his own song actually. Lovely message in during the week there, and it was in from Cork actually. It was in from James O'Brien, and he says he lived in Cropwell for a while, and he says Michael, the Irish, he watched The Irish in the UK, that was Martin Logan's programme, and loved it the other night, and So I enjoyed the TV show as well last Wednesday night, and now I'm chilling out, tuned into your radio show, and I do every Sunday and Wednesday nights. Your shows are second to none, Michael. Kind regards from James O'Brien. Thanks, James, very much indeed. Down in Cork tonight, and spent a while in Cropwell. Molly in Ballinas is enjoying the country and Irish music as always, and sometimes I get tired of American country. The Irish country music brings me back to the days of the Georgian Inn in Ballinas when we played them. Sadly, a lot of the artists have passed on. Please play Hello Darling by Rolly Daniels in memory of Attie, my dear friend. And this will take us to the news. Here's Rolly Daniels.
1: Hello, darling. Nice to see you.

0: At midnight, good evening, I'm Tina Gates. A motorcyclist has been killed and two others injured in a collision involving two motorcycles and a jeep in County Louth. It happened this afternoon on the N52 at Dunmahan. The man in his 50s was pronounced dead at the scene. A second motorcyclist in his 40s is being treated for serious injuries at Our Lady of Lourdes Hospital in Drogheda, and the jeep driver is also in hospital with non-life-threatening injuries. The road remains closed tonight as Garda forensic collision investigators examine the scene. Israel has made its deepest incursion into Lebanon in 25 years. Despite a US-brokered ceasefire, it seized a strategic mountaintop castle in the south of the country. Irish UNIFIL troops are based in an area now designated by Israel as a combat zone, but the defence forces say all personnel are safe and accounted for. Sky's Adam Parsons has the latest.
1: The Israeli forces have taken Beaufort Castle, a European name, given in fact by French crusaders the best part of 1,000 years ago, to a Lebanese landmark, a castle that sits atop a sheer cliff and which is seen as a strategically crucial position.
0: Two people have been injured and four arrests have been made following clashes at an annual cemetery mass in Port Laois in County Laois. Garda public order units were called to restore calm when close to 50 people were involved in the fight at SS Peter and Paul Cemetery on the Stradbally Road. Two men in their 20s and two juveniles are due before a special sitting of Port Laois District Court tomorrow morning. A police officer has been seriously injured after being hit by a stolen police car in County Down. It happened in Downpatrick at around 5 o'clock this morning after a shot was fired at the vehicle. A 27-year-old man's been arrested on suspicion of attempted murder. Nearly 30 years after the murder of Sophie Toscan Duplantier, Gardaí are pursuing a fresh forensic lead in the case. Investigators have asked police agencies in more than 20 countries to help identify an unknown DNA profile found on one of the French film producer's boots. Barry Roach, reporter with the Irish Times, says a cold case review 4 years ago remains active.
2: They've been very rigorous and they're going through everything. They've gone through, as I understand it, around 1,600 statements as part of that cold case review, taken from around 330 witnesses. And this is another element of that. It's there on the file. It's unexplained. So they're going through it, trying to identify the source and either eliminate it as relevant or not. But to date, they haven't. So they've hit a cul-de-sac, I suppose, on this so far.
0: Independent Ireland and the Social Democrats have emerged as transfer-friendly parties, according to the latest Business Post Red Sea poll. Holly Cairns has come out on top as the most popular leader, while Independent Ireland are tied for sixth in party rankings with 7%. Despite dropping 4 points, Sinn Féin remain the most popular party on 21%, followed by Fine Gael on 17%. Political reporter with the Business Post, Megan O'Brien, says votes are being leaked both left and right.
3: Independent Ireland, as well as the Social Democrats, are emerging as a very transfer-friendly party. And it also just shows we're seeing votes leak from main opposition party Sinn Féin and from the government parties as well, both left and right.
0: President Connolly has expressed her deepest condolences following the death of Holocaust survivor Tommy Rickendell. The Slovakian-born Jew who survived the Bergen-Belsen concentration camp became one of Ireland's most respected voices on the Holocaust. The president says he made an exceptional contribution to Irish society. And 16 people have been arrested during Arsenal's Premier League victory parade in North London. London's fire brigade also rescued 75 people from height after fans climbed trees, rooftops and lampposts during the celebrations. And that's your latest news update at 4 minutes past midnight.
4: And in sport, Louth avenged their recent loss to Dublin this afternoon with a first win at the All-Ireland stage against the Dubs since 1973. A late goal from Craig Lennon saw them secure a place in round 2A with a 4-18-2-14 victory. Manager Gavin Devlin was pleased with the win after their defeat to the same opponents in the Leinster Championship earlier this month.
5: Yeah, I alluded to that before the game, that you know when you come to this stage in All-Ireland series, you got to be the best version of yourself, and if you want to be that, then the best place to start is in the training. Linfield.
4: Elsewhere, a late Monaghan fight back wasn't enough to beat Mayo in their opening round clash in the All-Ireland Senior Football Championship. The Farnhamen scored 6 late points but couldn't close the deficit as Mayo squeezed past in a 124-220 win in Clonus. Colby McDonald and Ryan O'Donoghue starred for the Westerners, scoring 1-4 and 8 points respectively. In soccer, Liverpool have confirmed that defender Ibrahima Konate will leave the club at the end of next month. The French centre-back made 183 appearances in his 5 years at Anfield, and he leaves the club with Premier League and FA Cup titles, as well as 2 Carabao Cups. Katie McCabe is reportedly on the verge of a move to Chelsea. She'll join Sonia Bonpaster's side after departing their bitter London rivals Arsenal, according to the BBC. The 31-year-old made more than 300 appearances in an 11-year spell with the Gunners. Meanwhile, Chelsea left-back Neve Charles is being linked with a move to FA Cup and WSL winners Manchester City. In cricket, Ireland defeated Pakistan by 7 wickets in their third game of the Tri Nations series. Half centuries from Amy Hunter and Rebecca Stokel helped them chase Pakistan's 176 runs. They'll take on the West Indies in Clontarf tomorrow following their loss in the series opener on Thursday. And in tennis, Alexander Zverev has booked his place in the quarterfinals of the men's singles at the French Open. He beat Jesper de Jong in straight sets to make it into the final 8. In the women's singles, Iga Swiatek was defeated by Ukraine's Marta Kostyuk. It sets up a quarterfinal showdown with her compatriot Elena Svitolina. That's your news and sport. I'm David Seagrave. It's 6 minutes past the hour.
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7: Okay, a look at the weather forecast again. Cloudy tonight with outbreaks of rain extending eastwards across the province, possibly turning heavy for a time. Patches of mist will develop, along with some hail and coastal fog. Low temperatures 10 to 13 degrees with mostly moderate southerly winds. It'll be a dull and wet start to Monday with patches of mist and further outbreaks of rain and drizzle. Staying cloudy in the afternoon, but the rain will become patchier for a time before another band of showery rain spreads from the west in the evening. Highest temperatures of 15 to 18 degrees, warmest again in the east with moderate southwest to westerly winds. And that's your update news and weather and sport here on Midwest Radio on this Sunday night, the 31st of May, as we head into a new month.
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7: And welcome to the hour after midnight here on our late show tonight. And we're going to start this with a very special request for Pat Casey, Patricia and the folks here in Silver Bridge, just outside Crossmaglen in the county of Armagh. And wishing Pat the very, very best as well indeed. Now we are going to take this song, which I played on the show the other night, and maybe I might just, because we're so many requests behind here. Hello to Nicola in Sligo, who rang to say congratulations to Mayo today. Thank you, Nicola. Can Mayo play Galway or Roscommon in the next round, Michael? They can play Galway, they can't play Roscommon, is the answer on that one. So yes, they would have a 1 in 7 chance of meeting Galway. That's what it boils down to, I suppose, 14% or whatever. Actually, off the top of my head, I don't have figured the counties in front of me, but in Mayo's set up there, they can play from the west. Mayo and Galway are in the same bowl. We'll call it a bowl. So Mayo and Galway are in that bowl. We have 3 counties from the Ulster region. That will bring it up to 5. And those are Tyrone and Armagh and Donegal. So that's 5. You have Cork from the south, 6. And you have Westmeath and Louth from Leinster. So those 8 are in the one, and they are going to be drawn against each other. So any of those 8 can meet each other. And if I can think of them now, this is going to test me because I don't have it in front of me. And on the other side, you will have, from the west, you have Roscommon anyway. From the south, you have Kerry. You will have Dublin and Kildare. from the east, that's four. And you will have Cavan and Derry. I'm going to get stuck here. I have two more to go there. I just don't have it in my head at this stage. Those two, anyway, are in that. And I look at it. I just don't have it to hand here. Cavan, if I thought of all the ones that lost out in the first rounds, I'd tell you. But anyway, look, that's basically it. And we'll plough on here. Don Williams, for a happy Mayo man living in Wexford. Hello to you there. A few Mayo people living down in Wexford that I know. John Lavin from Rockfield Barnacarl, and Eddie Gibbons from Tomacady. And maybe, I'm not sure. Hello to all of you there tonight. Kay and Packy Kerry Belmullet, a very happy wedding anniversary. Best wishes from Delia Greenan in Salt Hill, and a big Tom song as well requested there. So hello to all of you there tonight, and thanks indeed for that. And so many songs coming in for different artists. Not a hope of getting round to them, to be honest. Just completely over-requested for numbers. Note to Paul Gibbons and Clamars. Thanks, Paul, for tuning our way tonight on The Late Show. Well, here's a song. This is the one I meant to dedicate to Pat. And he said he hadn't heard it till he heard it on my show and the background to the last night with Eddie Crozier explaining that. And, of course, written by Eddie McGuire from Laxart Living in Navan. And I did say probably one of Philomena's best ever songs. So here we go with Philomena. Huge crowds paying their tributes to the one, to the legend that was Frank McGuigan from the Greenfields Round Art Bow, as Fermanagh GAA turned out in huge numbers to honour one of their all-time legends.

Absolutely fabulous song there. Absolutely love it. I always loved that song, actually. And what a beautiful tribute song now to the late Frank McGuigan from County Tyrone, who's passing there last weekend. Shocked everybody, indeed. He was 71, I believe, and the news came out of the blue, I suppose, as well. Now, a beautiful version. So many people requested that since I played it on the show the last Sunday and Wednesday night as well, indeed. And also hello to Eddie, of course, Eddie Crozier up there in Ballymacquigan on the Loch Shore in County Derry, just across from County Tyrone. Now, thanks indeed to all of you for those lovely messages into us. And one here, it says, Michael Nice, it's The Pillows in the Post by Eddie Lee for PJK. PJK. Now, who's PJK there? Not sure. And hello to you, PJ, wherever you are tonight. And thanks indeed for that on the show. And I think PJ could be in Ballinagh there. So thanks for that, PJ. Again, as I said, we're often heavily requested with numbers. I can't guarantee what we'll get around to or not tonight. Here's one from Eileen and Willie in Solihull in near Birmingham. And please say a big hello to my lovely cousin and her husband. And they are Anne and Jimmy Caslin. I know who you're on about here in Elphin in Roscommon. It was great to see you recently, albeit a short, a sad occasion. Also to all of the other Flannery family, love to all from Eileen and Willie in Solihull over in England there tonight. And hello to Anne and Jimmy in Elphin. Peggy Mayock on the lawn in Clare Morris, shout out to you from Clare Anderson, good on you both. And nice one here from Cork, it's in from Ned and Mary Condon in Dunnockmore in Cork, and they say something from the King himself, Big Tom, that should be coming up very shortly I would imagine now, and all the other great artists we love on your shows, and that's in from all the way from Cork tonight, Ned and Mary Condon in Dunnockmore down there in Cork. And goes to show you, I mean, honestly, after all of the years, Tom is probably one of our most requested. Michael, you're so right about the draws. They should have been on today or tonight on the Sunday game. Please play Big Tom for Mary in Choom, who loves your show. And thanks very much indeed. I do know this Mary. I think this is Mary in Barnagerrig, I think. So thanks, Mary. I might be wrong on that, but I think it is. We say thank you very much indeed for that lovely message. And another one that says, for my cousins Peggy McGinley from Crossmolina, a very happy special birthday that you had, if possible. Thanks from Paul Dean in London and Glenamoy. So again, the very, very best to all there tonight. And here's one, it says, Michael, this is in from James, that's listening, James O'Hagan, in outside Milwaukee in America. And he says, we're celebrating the anniversary of the passing of Charlestown's John Murphy. John was the writer of The Country Boy, the famous drama, and on May the 31st he passed. So we have we're here raising a toast to John. Would you please play Van Morrison if you can, and the Chieftains, Carrick Fergus, if you get around to it. No, I'm not sure if we'll get around to it. We'll see what we can do. It's just so heavily requested, James. I'll make a bargain with you. Maybe if I don't get around to it tonight, we'll do it on Wednesday night on the show. And by the way, the show on Wednesday night is starting an hour earlier. I can't believe it. I'll be on after 9 o'clock and we'll be finishing at 1 o'clock Irish time. So on that show, I should be able to get around to including that number. But that was such a beautiful play, James, by John Murphy. It finishes, but something about the father discovering the day the wind was, sure, you couldn't, something was the bloody fair day in Castlebar had they planned it for. So it was a great play by, and I remember brilliant productions of that being put on in Clare Morris Town Hall over the years. And Ray Leonard actually was very involved in that as well, The Country Boy. So thanks, James, and great to have you tuned in to us just outside Milwaukee tonight. Next up is Mick Mulhern and A Heart That Will Never Break Again, and that's in from a good friend of ours here at Midwest Radio. Have all of us here and loves this song, so it's, and also actually a favourite of Margaret down in Ross's Point in Sligo, A Heart That Will Never Break Again.

0: Hey, that was Michael Hearn there, and sorry about that, folks. Just had to to do something while that was on there, and these things happen. Right, we're 23 after the hour of 12 here on The Late Show on Midwest Radio, and that was Mick and the Heart. That Will Never Break Again, a lovely song indeed from him. And now, somebody else says here... Michael, how are you? According to the calculations, Ger Brennan is due back on June the 14th from his, what would you call it? I don't want to call it a ban or whatever it was, whatever they impose on GAA headquarters. So if Dublin players plays a week from Saturday and lose, it would mean that he will have been banned by the for the championship season. Crazy and ridiculous. And you know what? I think that is right. It wasn't by any means much at all in the first place. So, in my opinion. So, thank you for sharing that with us on the show tonight as well. Now, I just actually wanted to announce here, just for the very first time, that some will remember that last Christmas we had, my son actually, Jeremy, had a show down in the Broadhaven Bay in Belmullet last Christmas. I don't know, it was kind of a one-off type of a show. So... in the States, because the folks down there were absolutely brilliant, which they are, in the Broadhaven Bay Hotel in Belmont, we're bringing a special show down to their place on the Friday night, the 21st of August. And we'll have about 10 to 12 acts on it, the Ryan Turner Band, and there'll be lots of quite well-known people on it as well. I know Mick Foster of Foster and Allen will be with us, as will Moira Fraser, the Scottish lady herself, and we have Mick Mulhern, we'll have Matt Cain, we'll have PJ Murray, and several others as well. So it's going to be an absolutely great night. It's just a one-off night, and it's on Friday night, the 21st of August, and Mary Welch down there tells me that they're reserving quite a number of rooms there, so anybody who wants to come from further parts of the country and book in, well, it would be advisable to do so fairly quick, because that is holiday season in Belmullet area, and or so. And actually, I was trying to think of a name for it, and since we're having Moira Fraser, who's a brilliant entertainer, accordion player and singer of Scottish songs, we're going to call it Western Home. Western Home, and that will be the title of the show, and it's going ahead in the Broadhaven Bay Hotel, where their welcome is just off the charts. Such great people down there, and looking forward to having so many people for that show down in Belmullet, and it's a one-off, and it's on Friday night, the 21st of August, and they will be taking bookings for that from tomorrow morning, Mary tells me. So now, just to break that news on the show tonight. Let's see where else are we here. This one says, simply the best. Good luck to Shane Marley and his management team with the Tourian Hurlers, and loving the show. That's in from Pádraig Boland, actually, Ketchuma and Tourian. Thanks, Pádraig. I just heard over the weekend that Shane had been appointed as the new Tourian manager there. So I know the Marley family for quite some years, so we wish him the very, very best as well. And also hello to Ed and Teresa O'Brien, and they're tuned in to us over in America tonight. They're tuned in Middletown, Maryland. A beautiful day here, blue skies, brilliant sunshine with temperatures of around 24 degrees Celsius, and the forecast is the same for the rest of the week. Your forecast for the west of Ireland is certainly not haymaking weather. Well, you can sing that one, Ed, and you are right on that. I heard you mention the N17. We have the M17 here that passes through Middletown, and just south of the town there are stone walls along the road as well. Stone walls and the grass is green. A lovely drive this time of the year. Great show tonight, Michael. Regards to Patsy as well, and yourself from Ed and Teresa O'Brien in Middletown in Maryland, USA. What a lovely message in. Thank you very much indeed for that. There you go, Patsy. That's Ed and Teresa O'Brien saying hello to you from America there tonight. And
1: hello to them too.
0: Yeah, and Castlereagh connections there as well. So hello to all. Yep. Great.
1: The Rossies, so.
0: Up the Rossies, she says. How about that? I'll tell you. She's getting the old plug in for the Rossies there. And good night, Michael and Patsy, and all of Midwest enjoying the show. Congrats to Mayo and Mayo today. Totally agree with you about the hurling as well. It's like professionals playing amateurs. The starting 15 for Tyrone yesterday, all bar one, were from two clubs. Don't know who in the GA comes up with these ideas. It was a bad day at the office for us yesterday, so play something to cheer us up. Congrats to the Longford hurlers on their great win today in the Laurie Mar, and that's in for Paddy and Alice Gallagher in Longford, whom I know very well indeed. Proud Tyrone people and proud Tyrone supporters. And I would say obviously, as you don't have to say, you know yourselves, the second half yesterday Kerry really did turn on the style, so there was. But the problem was the first game, really, and it wasn't the players' fault. I won't say it was the players' fault. It was the folks at in Dublin there, in headquarters, who decreed that a team that could comprise and pick some of the best from several other counties, of the big, strong hurling counties, could actually... you know, it really isn't fair. Like, you saw what happened with Cavanagh Monaghan last year, and you see the same with Tyrone and Mayo in the Christy Ring this year. It's just simply not fair. And as you said, there are two clubs really keeping the basis of Tyrone hurling going, and put up a great show. In fairness to them, they put up a great show, I have to say, absolutely full of guts yesterday. But it's cracked. It's just cracked. That's what it is. Putting in a team like that. As I said before last week, that happened in Galway before with the UCG, and the Galway clubs didn't like it, and eventually it ended. And in my opinion, rightfully so. There you go. That was in the football championship, by the way. Anyway, thanks, Paddy and Alice, for that. And let's see, where else are we here? And. Now, could you please play a request for Tommy Morris, who's listening into your show in Cranberry Township, Pittsburgh in Pennsylvania. Tommy was home for Christy's wedding just over a month ago, where we celebrated over 3 days in the beautiful Brook Lodge estate in County Wicklow. We actually tuned in to Midwest Radio on the Sunday night show, your show, listening to your show, Michael, and Tommy just couldn't miss it, even home from Pittsburgh. Just amazing. His feet are back in Pittsburgh right now, and... but his heart is firmly still in Turlochmore in Galway, where his family reside. I look forward to Tommy's next visit, and we might even stop off into Therese Murray's pub there in Turlochmore for a creamy pint. All the best, Michael, from Tommy's nephew, Christy, in Turlochmore. What a beautiful message. And thanks, Tommy, very much indeed, and a very special hello indeed. Hello to you, Christy, there, and a very special hello to Tommy over there in Pittsburgh tonight. I'm not sure what I've lined up next, actually, after all of that. And what can we line up there? Sure, we might just go with Tommy. We will go with this song for you. And hopefully it'll come up in a moment, I hope, from Dolores Cain. And it is. So here it is, Tommy. I'm sure you'll enjoy this song over in America tonight. Dolores Cain, My Own Dear Galway Bay.

to Nurse Cain there on the story of My Own Dear Galway Bay. A great song, and we'll dedicate that to the folks over there and Tommy over in Pennsylvania tonight, and Christy, who are tuned away in Turlopmore tonight. Many thanks for the lovely messages into our show on a very, very busy night here on Midwest Radio. We're going to continue here, and this is from Muriel Travers over in County Leitrim there, and it's a song that is very, very popular from Don Williams, Story of the Arkansas River.

Gorgeous sound there from Don Williams, the Arkansas River. Now, we will be playing a song in a few minutes' time, in the next 15 minutes or so, that was composed by Seamus Horan. Very sadly, Seamus died in the last few days here in Ballyhonus, and of course, from Gortagani. So we're not forgetting that. Somebody did request that song, and we will be getting around to that fairly soon, hopefully on the show tonight. Now, I want to thank Mike Wilson and Kevin, and Mike has very kindly, and now I did have no problem because we know our own group, and round 2A, which will be the draws and for these games are on Tuesday morning, and in one bowl, and in one side you have, and these four of these will be drawn against the other four, so you have Cork, Donegal, Galway, Mayo, Louth, Tyrone, Westmeath and Armagh, and in round 2B, on the other side of that you have Kerry, Dublin, Meath, Kildare. So now there you go, that's quite a lot of Leinster counties there. Meath, Dublin, Meath and Kildare, Dublin. Kerry, Dublin, Meath and Kildare, of course. You have Monaghan, Roscommon, Cavan and Derry. So those are the eight teams that will be in the other bowl. Now, from the first team, round 2A, the winners of those four games will go directly into the quarterfinals of the All-Ireland Senior Football Championship this year. And the four losers in those games will actually play the four winners from round 2B. So that's basically it. So there you go, Mike Wilson, thank you very much indeed for that. And he says, Michael, well done to Louth. Don't forget, Louth boss is from the same club as Frank McGuigan from Tyrone. So there you go. I wouldn't have been aware of that, actually. So thanks very much indeed for that, Mike Wilson, in Cavan tonight. And correct, Michael, PJK is Ballina. So Eddie Lee requested there in the pillows. I'll see what I can do there. Now, we're just absolutely flooded with requests for different numbers. We're heading to Chicago and we're saying a quick hello to Margie Welch. Michael, Margie Welch from Chicago here. Hope you're well. All good here. Could you please play a birthday request for my sister-in-law, Kathleen Goggins in Ball. And Kathleen, formerly Welch, celebrating a special birthday today, the 31st of May. And if you can, maybe four country roads. From Big Tom, and thanks very much. Enjoy the bank holiday weekend. So there you go. Thanks very much indeed. We'll try and maybe include that one very soon on the show, maybe second next. And thanks, Margie, and hello to all the folks over there in Chicago tonight, Park Ridge, I think it is. Also, hello to Marie Tyler, who's enjoying our show tonight and enjoys the music of Pat McKenna. Here's Pat, and back to Formentera.

Paprika and Sour Rose, actually, several years ago, called Formentera, back to Formentera, wee island off the island of Ibiza in the Mediterranean, the Balearic Islands. So there you go. And again, as I said, honestly, we just cannot get around to put a fraction of requested singers and songs on the show. It's, tonight is mad, actually, here with all of the requests coming in for different artists. And we just can't oblige, as simple as that. And I think most people realise that. With all of them. Hello to Breach, Balladrine, Breach of Radio. I was a great listener. Hello to Breach Jean down there tonight listening in to us. And you know, I'd also like to say a very special thanks to everybody who supported a walk organised by my daughter Maria and her husband Kevin Feerig of Brownstown in Allymount yesterday. It was an amazing success for them. It was in support of the cause at Felicon that deals with. Well, you can check it up there. It's an Irish name, actually, but people who lose children or stillbirths and all of that. And it was really beautifully supported by so, so many people from the General Allymount and Ballinobarries, especially, I suppose, that general area. And so many friends there came from Galway and other places as well to support it. And to each and every one, on behalf of Maria, I know, thank you so much indeed. And I'm not sure what the final figure is, but I think it's closing in on 10,000, which is absolutely incredible. And to everybody who supported that walk, 3 miles walk, I was nearly jiggered after it yesterday. It was a bit wet and rainy and all of that. So hello to P there from South Mayo, who walked with me, and all of the team there. And a special shout out to the folks back there in Carnacashel, Eugene in Connemara, Eugene Carroll and the folks, and everybody who took part in it, indeed, and to the Hollymount, the committee there in the Hollymount Community Centre, absolutely brilliant. Now, I probably leave notes on, but I know that certainly Teresa McGarvin and Noreen Gill and Bridie Feerick were certainly the ones I was speaking to there at that stage, and they all looked after us so, so well, and everybody involved. So special love as well to Mary Collin and Peter there in Ballinobe tonight. They love our show, and they were there from so many parts. So just a general thank you to each and every one of you who are so kind and so gracious, I have to say. Now, we'd also like to, at this stage, catch up with other mentions here. And quick hello to Pete in Ballina. Hello to you, Pete in Ballina. Just, Pete, you'll have to understand, we're just absolutely requested off the charts here with the requested numbers. We mightn't get around to the Wolf Tones tonight. On the night shift, could you please say play Paul Carrington and Teresa Marie Canavan for Jean and Liam and Bellas in Foxford, there tonight. And Paul Gibbons looking for Brendan Shine number. And also to Tommy Madden and Coron and Ackle. Tommy, thank you for your message as well. Again, we'll see what we can do. That's all I can say. We're just absolutely requested out of unbelievable. Also to Rita Clancy there, looking for something from Tom Quinn. Rita in Belmullet, greetings to you there tonight. Chicago Joe, the farmer's daughter, mentioned there. Hello to you, Joe, tonight. And nice one in here. It says, Michael, could you please play a good lively song, The Ballad of St. Anne's Reel, if possible, by Jason McGilligan, and dedicated to the Castlereagh Celtic team, who won the final today in Nacara, over there near Knockrockery. And say a huge thanks to them for all the great entertainment they provide for all their supporters. Thanks, Michael. And that's in from Anne in Castlereagh. Now, as I said, I'm just reading these through because I'm not sure what I'll be able to get around to. Good night. Could you please play any song by Frank McCaffrey for all your Westport listeners? It was great to see Mayo get back on track today and winning ways. Let's hope that it's the start of something good. Thanks again for a lovely night entertainment from Enis and Mary McNally enjoying our show in Westport tonight. So again, thanks to all of you for those lovely messages into it. And there are still loads more to get around to. But so, I think it was Margie in Chicago who mentioned maybe for Kathleen and Val if we could play Big Tom. And I have to play Big Tom because we always do, and there were several requests in for Tom on the show tonight, and it was absolutely lovely to think that his son Dermot rang me today at home. I hadn't left at that stage, around 10 past 11. He said, are you heading up? Are you heading up the way today? And he says, if you are, we'll meet in Clonus for one. And
absolutely had a lovely chat with Dermot in the Tower Bar in Clonus, the Inter Fermanagh Street there, just literally about 7 or 8 minutes from the park, from St. Eirnach's Park, and his good friends there from the Oram area. So it was great, and yeah, it has to be Big Tom Corner right now.

Right, of course, that was Big Tom there and the Travellers. That was the Travellers' version of it. And Four Roads to Glenamaddy. Loads of requests in for Tom, as always, on this show. And let me see if I can take a few more here for a moment. And it's been an absolutely incredibly busy show here tonight. And says, thanks for the lovely show and all the news, Michael, and the chat. It's what makes your show, the linking of the stories throughout the show. It's so different from other shows anywhere in the country. Say hello to Sean Radley, the great Sean Radley. We're delighted to say hello to Sean from Mill Street. Sean is such an ambassador for County Cork. If you never knew anybody from Cork and you knew Sean Radley, you say Cork must be a massive place. So there you go. Thanks. That's in from John and Noreen Lyons in Rylan in Cork. Sean is absolutely one of nature's gentlemen, a retired primary school teacher in Mill Street in Cork. Hello to Willie and Ita Fitzgerald as well, and thanks John and Orion for that lovely message into us. And Bobby and Rehoboth Beach in Delaware is tuned into us. He says, please give a shout out and hello to two dear friends from Upper Darby in Pennsylvania, Pauline and Jim O'Neill. Many thanks, Michael, enjoying your show here in Rehoboth Beach in Delaware. We're delighted to do that for you, Jim, Bobby. And hello to Jim O'Neill and Pauline there tonight. And actually, I'd say hello to Jim and Marina O'Neill in Oram in Cassablanca, whom I know very, very well as well. Another Jim O'Neill. And just great people up there in Cassablanca as well. And Eugene O'Connor says hello to all there at Midwest Radio. And Big Tom, and we just played Big Tom there, so I hope that was grand. And another one here, it's Michael, delighted for Mayo's win today. Congratulations to the boys. And this is from Eileen Hayes, actually. My mum, Brenda's RIP, 7th anniversary is tomorrow, and she used to sing The Boys from the County Mayo, stressing the verse, don't show the white feather wherever you go. Act each as a brother and help one another like stout-hearted men from the County Mayo. Now, if you have played it already, would you give a spin to Shanna Golden, maybe, where she was born? Down in County Limerick, that's it, from Evelyn. That's a beautiful message in. And hello to Evelyn, Eileen there. So leave that with me. I'll just take a note of, because we have another hour to go on the show, and I'll see if I can fit that one in for you, Eileen, Evelyn there tonight. And that's a beautiful message there from Elfin in the County Roscommon. I think it's, did you say, was Elfin mentioned there, or am I mithered? My apologies, I mithered on that one. And it says maybe I saw Evelyn and I thought it was Elfin. Anyway, not to worry. We'll see if we can do Shanna Golden later on the show. Now, I just want to, at this stage, if I can, and we had a request in for this earlier, actually, and it says, I've so many requests here. Somebody was asking for McCuff. I just probably won't get around to tonight. I have to say that because we are so inundated with requests for, there's pages of stuff here that I just don't know where they are. But somebody did mention, now here it is, the one I'm looking for. And it says, Michael, good night. Could you please play The Card I Sent to You by David Godfrey, which was written by the late Seamus O'Hara. He'll be sadly missed by his many friends. Very, very, very sad to learn of the passing of Seamus. And it was only about 3 or 4 days ago there he put up a post on Facebook. Seamus was very reflective and put up some lovely posts. And he lived in Ballyhonus, but was from the Roscommon side there, the Gortagani side. And he put up a post reflecting on, he had many posts up in the last few weeks and months there about times in Ballyhonus spent here over the years and people he knew and sharing memories from back the years, 70s and 80s and all of that. And he had a lovely one up about famous footballers that he had such a regard for from Roscommon and Mayo and Galway and the Western region. So it was so sorry to hear of the sudden passing at Abbey Quarter in Ballyhonus, and sadly missed by his wife Rosaline, his daughter Sandra, and also brother.